0: Reduction of 32 cents per litre to 16 cents per litre following the end of the Iran war. The fuel excise is expected to return in August. Liberal leader Angus Taylor has told Luke Grant the coalition was first to propose the idea.
1: We were, of course, the ones who preempted the government on this and announced we would do it if we had the opportunity. They followed us, and that was a good thing. It does need to be offset. They need to find savings.
0: Police in the UK are investigating a suspected terror attack after a man went on a machete rampage in the Scottish capital of Edinburgh. Five men were injured in the series of assaults overnight, with at least two victims targeted immediately after attending local mosque prayers. A 36-year-old suspect was taken into custody after he was seen roaming the streets armed with a blade. From today, all tram and train users in Victoria will be able to tap and go using their credit cards, phones and smartwatches instead of a Mikey card. Bus passengers won't be able to take advantage of the new system until next month. Checking finance, and one Aussie dollar is buying 70.12 US cents.
2: The Chery Tiggo 7 Super Hybrid. You'll love it as much as we do. Test drive today at Warrnambool Chery. LMCT 11658.
0: Socceroos coach Tony Popovich says he was surprised at some of the refereeing decisions in Australia's 2-2 World Cup loss to the USA. Seven yellow cards were handed out during the match, the most of any this tournament.
3: I thought the referee gave too many fouls away, in all honesty. Sometimes you didn't have to do much to win a foul, and on the other occasions you had to do a fair bit to get one. But that's for the referees to assess.
0: The AFL has unveiled the first group of players selected for the AFLW match between Australia and Ireland. Collingwood's Sarah Rowe won't be donning the green and gold. She's been selected to represent the other team. The Irish national excelled at ladies' Gaelic football and soccer well before she started playing footy. And that's the latest news and sport.
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7: Your four-day forecast for the Great South Coast for Sunday. Partly cloudy with a high chance of showers and light winds about. Monday, partly cloudy, medium chance of showers from the early morning, 14. Tuesday, partly cloudy, showers 16. And Wednesday, cloudy, medium chance of showers, expecting a top of 14. Heading for a high on Sunday in Warrnambool of 13, Port Ferry 14, Mortlake 13 and Terang 13.
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9: Hello and welcome to a very special Classic Hits Countdown. This week, it's all about mums and dads, husbands and wives, sometimes ex-husbands and wives, brothers and sisters. We are counting down 20 great classic hits by family bands. And we're going to start with the Proclaimers at number 20, are the Reed twins, Charlie and Craig. And here they are being interviewed about the accents that they sing in.
10: I can clearly hear your Scottish accent. Has anyone ever tried to convince you to tone it down or to do that?
11: Yeah, they did a bit at the beginning. I think it was considered probably bad for marketing. But we always felt, well, it's distinctive, you know. I mean, when I was a kid, a teenager, Ian Dury was a big inspiration. Yeah. He sang that Essex accent and it just sounded great. And I always thought if we had our own band, we would do it exactly our own way, and you would, that way you always knew you'd make it on your merits or what people liked or didn't like about you. It was no gimmick.
9: Sorry, what? I didn't quite catch that. But at least I can understand them when they sing. Here we go, the Proclaimers, number 20, featuring the Reed twins, Charlie and Craig, I'm Gonna Be 500 Miles. Welcome to the Family Bands edition of the Classic Hits Countdown. When I

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0: 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This week, the Family Bands Edition. Proclaimers, Reed Twins, Charlie and Craig at 20 with I'm Gonna Be 500 Miles. Mark and David Knopfler in Dire Straits at number 19 with Sultans of Swing. And the Wilson Sisters, Anne and Nancy, number 18, Heart with Alone. So, up next, the Jacksons. Let's start with Michael Jackson.
1: Strong parents are, I think, are very important, especially in our situation. If he hit me, I would hit him back, which was terrible. And they would, I would run around the house and hide and all that stuff. But I would really get it more than anybody.
2: Do you think your father was too strict?
1: Yes. No, he's going to kill me.
2: He's going to get you still worried about that. Right? Well, he feels that he was strict.
1: I'm glad he said it. Now I'll say it, yes. Did he?
0: Now let's have a listen to Michael's dad, Joe Jackson, talking about the rules he had for his kids when they were on the road back in the day.
3: Most kids would like to run around and slip off or something like that during while they're out on the road, and we made it a rule that they shouldn't go anywhere without a bodyguard or something like that, which we have. So it's a good idea.
4: What about education?
3: Education is fine. My boys would like to finish their education to the fullest. And right now they're going to private school so they can deal in this sort as well as show business too.
4: How do you combine the two, the requirements of going to school with show business?
3: Well, the right people, such as Motown Recording Studios, and Motown people, the Motown family behind them, it's a wonderful thing. You can't go wrong.
0: That's Joe Jackson, and now I'll let the band introduce themselves.
5: I'm Jermaine.
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0: Blame It on the Boogie, number 17 on the Family Bands edition of the Classic Hits.

0: Spicy Kids Countdown this week, keeping it in the family with the Family Bands edition. The Jacksons, number 17, with Blame It on the Boogie. There are 9 siblings in this next band. Here are the Silvers being interviewed by Dick Clark on American Bandstand.
1: First one over there is Leon.
2: All right, and next to him?
1: James.
2: James is next, right?
1: Yeah, and then there's Ricky.
2: And Ricky.
1: And then Evelyn.
2: All right.
1: Charmaine.
2: Right.
1: Angie.
2: Right.
1: Pat.
2: Right?
1: And Olympia, who's sick right now, and I'm Foster.
2: I was going to say, this is, yes, I was going to say, where you stole my lines. I was going to say, where's Olympia? How many Silvers are there all together?
1: There's 10.
2: Let me get over here, and we can group around now. Now that we got you all lined up, I feel like we ought to go into a marching thing. Does it take a long time to learn all the choreography?
3: No, you know, like, we just pay attention, you know, when my brother is helping us to do the steps.
2: Are they better than the girls? You mean to tell me? I don't believe it, no.
0: Okay, so here come Olympia Ann Silvers, Leon Frank Silvers III, Charmaine Elaine Silvers, James Jonathan Silvers, Edmund Theodore Silvers, Joseph Richard Ricky Silvers, Angela Marie Angie Silvers, Patricia Lynn Pat Silvers, and Foster Emerson Silvers. I think that's enough Silvers for now. Oof, I need a lie down. Boogie Fever, number 16 on the Family Bands edition of the Classic Hits Countdown.

0: the Classic Hits Countdown. This week, we're doing family bands, the Allman Brothers, featuring Dwayne and Greg Allman, number 15, with Ramblin' Man. So 14 more family bands still to come. One of them contains this lady here, Bonnie Pointer.
1: It was a hard climb, you know. I started out when I founded the group by myself. Then June joined me, and we were the Pointers, a pair. And we hitchhiked all over the place. Yeah, from San Francisco to New York back in the day in the early 70s.
0: So the band that Bonnie Pointer was in with her sisters, Anita, June, and Ruth, they're coming up on the Classic Hits Countdown, the Family Band Edition.
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0: Edition. Pointer Sisters, number 14, with Jump Up next at 13. The Peterson Sisters, Debbie and Vicky from the Bangles. I did chat to Debbie Peterson once, and this was a long time ago. You can tell it's a long time ago because I reference watching concerts on DVD, and to be honest, I haven't done that for over a decade. But anyway, here's a chat I had with Debbie Peterson, and we pick up the conversation where I ask her about meeting Prince for the first time.
1: He was a fan. I mean, we had no clue. All of a sudden, we were told as we were playing this place called The Palace here in Los Angeles, that, oh, there's somebody really special in the audience who wants to meet you. And then we were like, who could it be? Ooh, we were, like, thoughts of all these different people in our heads. And then we go upstairs to the balcony area, and look. Of course, I'm looking over him because he's very short. but there he was. There was Prince, and we're like, wow.
2: So what's playing live like technically for you as a drummer? Because drums are the most difficult instrument to, assemble and mic up and get sounding good compared to, say, a gig that you would have done, that Prince, the show that, you know, Prince was at that you were telling me about, compared to the last gig you did. How different is it for you as a drummer?
1: Oh, my God, it's so different now. I mean, but the show that Prince saw me was, like, you know, a small club. The monitors were probably hideous. I don't even remember. I probably blocked it out because it was so hideous. And now it's different because, well, I think I'm playing better and singing better. And so we have the special new-ish technology called in-ears, which you don't need monitors anymore. So, I mean, it took us a while to kind of get our... wrap our ears around the in-ears concept.
2: Can I ask you a question about that? Because I watch a lot of music DVDs and stuff, and you'll notice that, you know, most of the big bands now have got the in-ears, and if you look carefully, you can actually see them sitting there in their ear.
1: Right.
2: You must have to have absolute faith in your sound guy, because if you get feedback through those things, you'll want to tear your own head off.
1: You know what? Oddly enough, we did have a little bit of a weird frequency thing going through our ears on the last show, but it was like a radio frequency thing, and luckily it wasn't a high-end pitch, so we were very lucky. But believe me, even with monitors, I've been squealed at so bad, my ears hurt, you know?
2: Yeah.
1: I'm surprised I can still hear anything. So, yeah, you know, there is that, but they do have limiters inside it that's supposed to knock it out so it doesn't happen.
2: Right.
1: I'm pointing my fingers that that's true. But you definitely hear a lot better, so therefore you sing better, and you don't have to push too hard, so it's good.
0: That is Debbie Peterson, who, along with her sister Vicky, was in a band called The Bangles. Here they are at number 13 with Eternal Flame on the Family Bands edition of the Classic Hits Countdown.

0: Classic Hits Countdown, the Family Band's edition, and Hoyed It Through the Grapevine. That's how John Fogerty sings it, so that's how I say it. Hoyed It Through the Grapevine, number 12, and Creedence featuring brothers John and Tom Fogerty. Up next at number 11, a band with, well, some very different family dynamics, Fleetwood Mac. You had Christine and John McVie, who were married. Stevie and Lindsay were together for a while. Stevie and Mick were even together for a tiny while, but you know what? That's a story for another day. Let's focus on the married couple from that band, or, you know, formerly married. Here are Christine and John McVie.
1: Is it hard to get up night after night and sing, you know, your repertoire of songs when there's a lot of emotional tension on stage?
2: I think that actually that releases the emotional tension, to be honest with you. I always think that no matter what's gone on prior to the, you know, the treading the boards at night, I think we all kind of
3: leave that
2: behind when we're on stage, and you tend to even put more feeling into the songs, I think.
1: Did it take a lot to rebuild the trust back in the band after all the different things you'd been through?
2: I don't think the emotional, the musical trust ever went away. I think that's always been an underlying thread to this band, to the magic that we think we have with each other. I think that's part of it, is that there's never any musical dissension in the camp, isn't there? Where we always seem to kind of agree, basically, on musical things.
0: That is Christine McVie with her former husband John in the background there, and Fleetwood Mac, number 11, Go Your Own Way, the Family Band's edition of the Classic Hits Countdown.

0: the Classic Hits Countdown, the Family Bands Edition, Fleetwood Mac, featuring formerly married couple, Christine and John McVie, and, you know, Lindsay and Stevie and all that stuff. It's all very complicated. Go your own way. At number 11 in the second half of the countdown, Family Bands galore, including Spandau Ballet. Gary Kemp told me a story once about reading a Beatles book and crying.
1: My wife's reading something else, and I start to well up. You know, and she's looking at me, thinking, what's happened? What's wrong? What are you reading? And thinking, you know, that when someone's kids died in the book or something terrible like that. And I said, you know, Paul just met John. And I said, and I said, you know what? If Paul hadn't have met John, if this moment hadn't have happened,
2: yeah,
1: we wouldn't be living in this house.
0: Another family band coming up in the second half of the countdown, The Carpenters.
3: It seemed to be implied that it was a crime to be middle of the road. I mean,
4: yeah,
3: did that annoy
4: I know.
5: We didn't think it was a crime.
4: No.
5: We enjoy, you know, what
4: we are. At first, of course, we were young and weren't expecting, we really weren't thinking about anything
5: young
4: like
5: and foolish.
4: That. And it hurts your feelings, you know. But after a while, you grow out of that.
0: And in terms of Australian family bands, it's hard to go past AC/DC brothers Angus and Malcolm. Here's Angus.
6: He was the guy that kicked it all off. He was the guy that was there in the beginning. And, you know, he was the one that directed the band, you know, all the way through. So, you know, we all looked at, he was our fearless leader. So we would all look to him as the guy.
0: That is Angus Young talking about his brother Malcolm, and AC/DC are part of the second half of the Family Bands edition of the Classic Hits Countdown.
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5: It's
2: 14 degrees in Melbourne, partly cloudy today, a top of 15. It's 11 o'clock. Good morning. I'm Christy Cooper. Paramedics in regional Victoria have been forced to relocate to a local SES station after arsonists set fire to their office in Wangaratta, causing extensive damage. Police believe the offender broke in just before nine on Friday night and set fire to an office before it rapidly took hold, spreading to the adjacent branch. Thankfully, the five employees who were on duty at the time were out on the road. Ambulance Union's Danny Hill says they returned to find flames shooting from the roof, describing the attack as chilling.
14: They've been out on cases and come back to find their branch fully alight, and we're just glad that we don't have any injuries, any physical injury, because this had the potential to be absolutely catastrophic.
2: The Prime Minister has announced the fuel excise cut will be extended to help families under financial pressure. Labor will prolong the relief until the end of July, but the discount will be halved from 32 cents to 16 cents per litre. The decision's expected to save motorists around $11 per tank. Anthony Albanese told Sky News the devastating economic impacts of the Iran war will linger.
15: Families are still under pressure, and we also know that the impact of this conflict on the other side of the world will have a long economic tail to it. So there's still some uncertainty.
2: A doctor charged with filming naked women and children at a public swimming pool is one of a growing number of Victorians using psychological safety as an excuse to hide their identities. The Age is reporting almost 500 people were granted suppression orders by Victorian courts last year, most arguing it was necessary for safety and mental health reasons. The doctor accused of filming under shower cubicles at the Harold Holt public swimming pool over a number of years argued that if people find out who he is, it'll be a safety risk for his child. He's been granted bail and is back in the community. Five men have been injured in a suspected terror attack in Edinburgh. Officers in the Scottish capital say a man on a machete rampage targeted several members of the local Muslim community. A 36-year-old man has been arrested at the scene after being tackled to the ground by police. Economists warn Pauline Hanson's stance on parental leave and childcare would destroy the economy. The One Nation leader told a National Press Club audience the party doesn't support parental leave. Instead, the party wants parents to look after their own children to reduce childcare and preschool costs and push more parents towards homeschooling. Economists say the policy would have major financial implications for women and the economy, leading to a serious skills shortage.
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19: Your four-day forecast for the Great South Coast for Sunday. Partly cloudy with a high chance of showers and light winds about. Monday, partly cloudy, medium chance of showers from the early morning 14. Tuesday, partly cloudy, showers 16. And Wednesday, cloudy, medium chance of showers, expecting a top of 14. Heading for a high on Sunday in Warrnambool of 13, Port Ferry 14, Mortlake 13 and Terang 13.
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0: 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This week, the Family Bands edition. Little recap, the Kinks featuring Ray and Dave Davies. Lola was 10. At 9, featuring the Kemp Brothers, Gary and Martin, Spandau Ballet, True. And the Young Brothers, Angus and Malcolm on ACDC's Long Way to the Top, If You Want to Rock and Roll, which was at number 8. Up next, the Farris Brothers from INXS. I'll give you two Farris Brothers here, starting with John Farris.
1: Well, I think that the isolation of Perth in those days, it just seemed that no one sort of took anyone seriously. If you're in Perth and you're a Perthite, that unless you're from overseas or that you're from some other place, that, you know, you weren't really kind of accepted as being, accepted for your own music, you know. And that's one of the things. We were basically railroaded out because we just couldn't make a living being a band that plays our own music. We were told that if we don't play covers, you basically won't get any more gigs.
2: There was actually a period of time, apparently, in Perth, and you'd be able to back me up on this, where apparently there was a brief period in time where you could have Colin Hay from Men at Work playing a solo gig at a pub with 20 people, but if there was a Men at Work covers band down the road, they'd be getting 500.
1: So, you know, we'd pass through and see INXS cover bands and go, wow, you know, these guys are doing really well.
0: There you go, a little INXS history lesson from John Farris, and now Andrew Farris tells the story of Original Sin.
3: When we first worked with Nile Rodgers, he came to see us in Canada, INXS backstage, and he said, like, I really want to record with you. I just watched your band on MTV. I love your music. So we said, sure, we'll see you in New York. So on the way, Michael and I wrote Original Sin, the song, and then we got to New York, and then I remember standing there with Nile Rodgers in the studio at Power Station in New York, and he said, can anyone give me a chord chart? And everyone looked at each other nervously, so I wrote the chords out, and I was standing there holding the little chord chart when I was 23, and he was playing his amazing funk guitar stuff while I'm holding the chord chart, and I stopped for a minute, and I thought, am I actually doing this, as I was standing there? For a minute, is this actually real? You know, like, I've got, you know, one of the funk masters of all time standing there playing something that I've written off a chord chart, you know?
4: Yeah.
3: But Nile was a very cool guy. He still is. A lovely, lovely man. And, such a talent, like, ridiculously talented. And actually, that's interesting, too, because he said, we've done some backing vocals on Original Sin.
4: Right.
3: And, he said, yeah, they're pretty good, but can I make a call? Because I think I got someone that might be able to help it a bit. So he rings someone, and Daryl Hall walks through the door, and he's singing on the chorus of Original Sin.
4: Is he?
3: Oh, yeah. If you go back and listen to it, you'll hear Daryl Hall. You go, oh, my God, he's right.
4: You know? Wow.
3: And most people don't know that. But anyway, he was doing backing vocals on our track.
4: That's amazing.
3: Anyway, yeah, amazing, all right. Yeah, but that's Nile.
0: That is Andrew Farris, number 7, INXS from The Swing, Original Sin on the Family Bands edition of the Classic Hits Countdown.

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0: Classic Hits Countdown. This week it's all about family bands. The Farrah Brothers from INXS, number 7 with Original Sin. That song was produced by Nile Rodgers. And so was the next song, which is by Sister Sledge. The sisters, Debbie, Kim, Kathy and Joni Sledge. Here they are on American Bandstand.
1: Do you ever have any arguments? Since you are sisters and you are family, you got to know one another so well. You got to know each other's idiosyncrasies and all. Is there a boss?
2: Yes.
3: Yeah.
1: I heard yes from everybody, but you didn't say anything.
2: Well, it's hard to tell sometimes.
1: She's the boss.
2: Yeah, she's the boss.
1: But she's the oldest.
2: She's the oldest.
1: Yeah, that makes it, well, I don't know what that makes it happen. Do you really ever have any serious arguments?
2: No.
0: Sister Sledge there. Just before we play the song, the guy that produced it, Nile Rodgers.
4: There's a party when we make every record. Matter of fact, many people have said they don't even understand how we ever made records because we laughed and joked so much. When you listen to a track like We Are Family and you hear us laughing and joking and having a good time and all the sisters, that's what we do. We always have a blast.
0: So let's party. Sister Sledge, number 6 with We Are Family on the Family Bands edition of the Classic Hits Countdown.

0: Classic Hits Countdown of Family Band, brothers Eddie and Alex Van Halen in Van Halen at number 5. That was Jump. So the top 4 coming up, and it includes an Aussie family band by the name of the Bee Gees.
1: Well, I mean, they weren't real guitars, but I mean, you would pretend that they were.
2: Smash up all Stradivariuses and create both his own guitar.
1: In those days, it was so easy to get Stradivariuses. Where Dad used to get them from, I don't know, but for some strange reason, our father used to bring home large cheese barrels.
2: We used to watch him 2 o'clock in the morning outside the bedroom window.
1: Rolling them into the cellar.
2: Because they were rolling huge cheese barrels.
1: We never knew why. In fact, we've always been suspicious that it, in fact, was an international ring of cheese smugglers.
2: It was only 2 years later, after he came out of Pentonville, we realised something was up.
1: I used to break them up and take the base of the cheese barrel, which was round, and the strips from the barrel itself, and that became the neck of the guitar, and I would put those together and pretend it was a guitar and put steel wire down the guitar and draw on it so that it looked like a guitar.
3: And how did it sound?
1: Terrible.
4: Awful sound. It was like fuse wire, you know, that you fix fuse.
2: No, because actually that was a disaster. It was when he went to the tea chest that he had success.
1: Yes, it wasn't until that was the breakthrough.
0: The Bee Gees are coming up during the top 4 of the Family Bands edition of the Classic Hits Countdown.
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0: Classic Hits Countdown, the Family Bands Edition, The Carpenters, number four, Top of the World with Karen and Richard. More siblings at number three, Tim and Neil Finn. From, well, a couple of bands, Split Enz, and also Crowded House. But we're going to focus on Split Enz for now and a chat I had with Tim about writing songs with Neil.
1: Yeah, it can be a nightmare, but we have a lot of respect for each other, so we fight our way through to a good place. But, mm-hmm. it can get pretty testy. We don't usually argue a lot. We just go silent, which is almost worse, you know.
2: Well, you give each other the silent treatment.
1: It's pretty harrowing, but we get there in the end, yeah. The inspiration is the inspiration, and then you try and craft that and work it up a bit and put a few surprises in and layer it up. You know, we're very particular when we arrange songs, like trying guitar parts or keyboard parts out, and we'll throw things away until there's something there that's just a little bit subtle and has a bit of mystery to it. You know, it's not what you would have first thought of.
0: Thank you, Tim Finn. Number three, Split Enz, Message to My Girl on the Family Bands edition of the Classic Hits Countdown.

0: Classic Hits Countdown this week, the Family Bands edition. This has been fun, hasn't it? Number two, the Bee Gees, You Should Be Dancing, which just leaves us with this.
1: Number one.
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4: We were a family, first of all. We were a family, so our voices blended together like a family. So, you know, and Mike is our cousin, so he was fantastic for bass singing and for lead singing, and our commercial singer. He was our very commercial singer. I get a good feeling off the harmonies, and I get a good feeling off singing with him.
0: That is Brian Wilson, who along with his brothers, Carl and Dennis, and the rest of the band, gifted the world some truly amazing songs like this. Good Vibrations, The Beach Boys, number one on the Family Bands edition of the Classic Hits Countdown.

0: Classic Hits Countdown, the Family Bands Edition. There it was, number one, the Wilson Brothers, Brian, Carl and Dennis in the Beach Boys doing Good Vibrations. Okay, next week we're going to focus on 1982 when the Commonwealth Games were in Brisbane with that bizarre mascot. It was an enormous kangaroo called Matilda.
1: The startling arrival of the Games mascot Matilda. The model over 40 feet high and weighing over 6 tonnes. And the eyes capable of not just a blink, but a wink. Matilda's pouch doubles as a door. And inside, some 20 children, pouring out for their trampoline display.
0: There you go, a little preview of next week's 1982 Classic Hits Countdown. Thanks for listening. I'll catch you then.
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3: What happens at North Melbourne from here? Away on the road, just copped a fearful hammering, 124 points.
4: I would say his approach to this week would be do an honest review, but stop at halftime, because there's nothing to be seen in the back half that you could ever think was going to be positive. Yeah. And then go to the group and say, listen, boys, the only way through this now is that we stick together. We have a bit of fun together because we are interstate. And the good thing is they're out of Victoria. So I think he gets an opportunity to isolate and consolidate.
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15: Hello, I'm Donna Sirimana. The opposition is welcoming the federal government's decision to extend its temporary cut to the fuel excise. Labor is tapering down the relief from a reduction of 32 cents per litre to 16, with the discount now set to expire on the 1st of August. But Liberal leader Angus Taylor says the government can't take all the credit.
16: We were, of course, the ones who preempted the government on this and announced we would do it if we had the opportunity. They followed us, and that was a good thing. It does need to be offset. They need to find savings.
15: A Sydney tanning operation has become the first commercial solarium business to be fined by the environment watchdog. Toby Goff reports.
17: FA Beauty, trading as The Tanned Me, was ordered to pay over $35,000 in penalties and legal fees and forfeit nine commercial sunbeds valued at $90,000 each. It follows a number of raids on the business's Bondi Junction and Fairfield salons, where employees reportedly tried to hide clients in warm tanning beds and pass them off as retail customers. Commercial UV tanning has been completely banned in New South Wales since 2014 due to its links to skin cancer. The Environment Protection Authority warns it's just the beginning of a wider crackdown targeting a growing industry of illegal solarium operations. Toby Goff, Sydney.
15: Works along Sydney's Metro Bankstown extension are at full speed today, with the entire M1 line remaining closed until tomorrow. The T3 heavy line conversion is slated to begin passenger services in October this year. Metro Project Director Alia Karaman says progress has been steady.
18: So it's going really well. It's very difficult to do. Imagine converting an old network to the top of the performance Metro standard network.
15: Biosecurity groups are demanding immediate funding for wildlife protection after the deadly H5 bird flu strain breached the Australian mainland. The council's chief executive, Jack Goff, says it's devastating.
19: It is not an understatement to say if this virus got out, it could be one of the worst wildlife massacres in Australia's history, something rivaling the 1920 Black Summer bushfires.
15: The Invasive Species Council warns urgent action is needed to build wildlife resilience against the global outbreak. Checking sport, Carlton's epic winning streak under interim coach Josh Fraser has extended to 5 games, beating GWS by 23 points last night. Port Adelaide is counting the cost of a growing injury list after losing to the Pies by 27 points last night. And the Crows have continued their brilliant run, fighting off the D's in front of a home crowd to win by 7 points. I'm Donna Sirimana. That's the latest news and sport. There'll be more headlines soon.
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0: Hello, I'm Max White. Drivers have been guaranteed more relief at the Bowser, with the federal government extending its fuel excise discount through July. Instead of the cut ending in 10 days, petrol and diesel will remain 16 cents a litre cheaper for another month, saving drivers roughly $11 a tank. The $400 million package will also slash charges for truckies to help ease rising freight costs. The opposition says One Nation does not have the credibility to address voter frustrations. News Corp is reporting coalition branch members are leaving for the minor party, claiming the philosophy of the LNP has changed. The exodus has prompted Liberal President Tony Abbott to phone some of the defectors to try and convince them to stay. Opposition leader Angus Taylor has told Sky News One Nation isn't the solution to people's grievances.
1: The answer isn't blow the place up. Let's roll our sleeves up, have that credible plan, the credible team in place. I don't think anyone else can offer that. It's only the Liberal and National parties.
0: Iran has closed the Strait of Hormuz just days after it was reopened to global oil and gas shipping. A fragile peace deal remains in jeopardy after Israeli strikes in southern Lebanon killed at least 16 people overnight. The Prime Minister says Australia will work with whoever goes on to lead the United Kingdom. Greater Manchester Mayor Andy Burnham will soon enter the UK Parliament after winning a pivotal by-election. He's expected to launch a leadership challenge against incumbent British Prime Minister Keir Starmer. Anthony Albanese has told Sky News while his preference is stability, he'll engage with whoever gets the keys to Downing Street.
2: We'll deal with whoever is elected. With our partners, but I must say that the history of just changing leaders is not a positive one.
0: Five men have been injured in a suspected terrorist attack in Edinburgh. Officers in the Scottish capital say a man with a machete targeted members of the local Muslim community. The 36-year-old has been arrested. Experts are warning cases of bird flu detected in Australia will lead to the country's worst ever wildlife disaster. Two cases have been detected in Western Australia. A global outbreak has killed 300 million birds worldwide. Checking sport in AFL, Finn O'Sullivan is making his return to North Melbourne, who take on Richmond at the MCG this afternoon. That game's set to get underway in the coming minutes. Round 16 of the NRL rolls on this afternoon with the Warriors hosting the Cowboys across the Tasman. The Storm will then host the Raiders in Melbourne, with Maroons hero Cameron Munster due to play his 250th NRL game. And at the FIFA World Cup, Germany has beaten Ivory Coast 2-1. You're up to date with the latest. I'm Max White.
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0: Hello, I'm Max White. The federal opposition claims Australia's migration rate remains too high and it's affecting the housing market. Latest Bureau of Statistics data shows 300,000 people arrived here from overseas last year, the smallest number since 2022. Despite the decline, the figure remains around 70,000 people higher than the pre-COVID average. Liberal leader Angus Taylor has told Sky News current levels are unsustainable.
1: The numbers are still way above where they were pre-COVID and way above the sustainable level. And this is the crucial point, way above Labor's own targets. So they've failed time and time again.
0: The federal government says it's hoping to pass its contentious tax legislation within the next fortnight. The bill to rein in negative gearing and capital gains tax concessions is expected to clear the Senate with the help of the Greens. Medical experts are calling for an overhaul of post-hospital care with new data showing heart attack patients are not doing enough rehab. A study of 7,000 people shows long-term survival rates are directly tied to the number of recovery sessions a patient completes. Dr. Susie Cartledge says more needs to be done to encourage heart attack patients to continue seeking help.
2: Often they've returned to work by the time the program starts. They've returned back to their life and they're too busy to attend. And I think the real missing link there is that patients don't understand that they've got heart disease and that's a disease that they need to manage for life.
0: A major regional Victorian ambulance station has been closed after an arson attack. An office has been set on fire at the Hume Regional Base in Wongaratta. The ambulance union's Danny Hill says crews were out on jobs at the time.
3: They've been out on cases and come back to find their branch fully alight. And we're just glad that we don't have any injuries, any physical injury, because this had the potential to be absolutely catastrophic.
0: Authorities are scrambling to map the spread of the deadly H5 bird flu virus following its confirmed arrival in remote Western Australia. The highly contagious strain has already claimed the life of an infected migratory bird and left another sick. Also making news, the federal government will extend its emergency fuel tax discount for another month as motorists now brace for a new wave of global oil shocks. A new data shows half of all Australians are paying for online subscriptions they never use, with streaming services topping the list of digital waste. Checking sport in AFL, St Kilda will be bolstered by the return of Jack Higgins this afternoon when they take on the Bulldogs at Marvel Stadium. The small forward coming back from a knee injury. Cameron Munster will this afternoon play his 250th NRL game for the Storm when they host the Raiders in Melbourne this afternoon. And at the FIFA World Cup, the tiny nation of Curaçao has sealed an emotional nil-all draw against Ecuador to record their first ever World Cup point. You're up to date with the latest. I'm Max White.
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0: Hello, I'm Max White. The federal government says it's hoping to pass its contentious tax legislation within the next fortnight. Labor's bill to rein in negative gearing and capital gains tax concessions is expected to clear the Senate with the help of the Greens. Business groups argue the changes should be scrapped entirely, claiming they will stifle investment and hurt aspiration. Prime Minister Anthony Albanese says the changes will make the tax system fairer.
1: For every worker to aspire to more income, to aspire to be better off in life. And what we're doing is better aligning income from work with income from assets.
0: The opposition says One Nation does not have the credibility to address voter frustrations. News Corp is reporting coalition branch members are leaving for the minor party, claiming the philosophy of the LNP has changed. The exodus has prompted Liberal President Tony Abbott to phone some of the defectors to try and convince them to stay. Opposition leader Angus Taylor has told Sky News One Nation isn't the solution to people's grievances.
2: The answer isn't blow the place up. Let's roll our sleeves up, have that credible plan, the credible team in place. I don't think anyone else can offer that. It's only the Liberal and National parties.
0: It's hoped a new database will lead to breakthroughs in the fight against motor neurone disease. Around 1,300 Australian patients have contributed to the platform. University of Queensland Associate Professor Xuan No says the impact of the disease is devastating.
3: In Australia, there will be two people who will be diagnosed with this disease each day. And unfortunately, there will also be two people who will lose their lives to this disease. And it's one of these really rapidly progressing diseases of the brain and the spinal cord, where the nerve cells that control how we move, how we eat, how we speak, they progressively die.
0: The WA government has announced a major crackdown on speeding near schools. Fixed speed cameras will be rolled out across 100 high-risk school sites. Melbourne commuters can now use their credit card, phone or smartwatch across the tram network. Ticketless travel was launched on trains earlier this month. Buses are set to get the capacity next month. And the federal government will extend its emergency fuel tax discount for another month as motorists now brace for a new wave of global oil shocks instead of the 32% cut to the fuel excise ending in 10 days. Checking sport in AFL, St Kilda will be bolstered by the return of Jack Higgins this afternoon when they take on the Bulldogs at Marvel Stadium. The small forward coming back from a knee injury. Cameron Munster will this afternoon play his 250th NRL game for the Storm when they host the Raiders in Melbourne this afternoon. And at the FIFA World Cup, the tiny nation of Curaçao has sealed an emotional nil-all draw against Ecuador to record their first ever World Cup point. You're up to date with the latest. I'm Max White.
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0: Hello, I'm Max White. The opposition is welcoming the government's decision to keep fuel prices lower for longer. Federal politics reporter Nelson Scott.
1: Labor halved the fuel excise at the height of the Iran war in April, a discount that was set to expire at the end of this month. The government has confirmed relief will now continue until the end of July, though the savings will be reduced. Motorists will now save 16 cents per litre at the bowser rather than 32, equating to around $11 a tank. Prime Minister Anthony Albanese has told Sky News the move will help shield Australians from the ongoing impacts of the Middle East conflict.
2: It will enable some certainty going forward.
1: Opposition leader Angus Taylor has welcomed the move, arguing the excise cut was initially coalition policy.
3: We want to support ongoing relief in this cost of living crisis.
1: The heavy vehicle road user charge will also be reduced by 16 cents over the same period. Nelson Scott, Canberra.
0: Iran has closed the Strait of Hormuz just days after it was reopened to global oil and gas shipping. A fragile peace deal remains in jeopardy after Israeli strikes in southern Lebanon killed at least 16 people overnight. Five men have been injured in a suspected terrorist attack in Edinburgh. Officers in the Scottish capital say a man with a machete targeted members of the local Muslim community. A 36-year-old man has been arrested. Police are investigating a fatal shooting outside a Melbourne nightclub. A man in his 30s shot at Ascot Vale early this morning has died in hospital. Police say he left the club with hundreds of other people just before he was attacked. A study has revealed 80% of Australian heart attack patients are failing to access life-saving rehab programs. Monash University research shows patients who skip the rehab are four times more likely to die from another heart attack. Dr. Susie Cartledge says thousands are putting themselves at risk.
4: So they really set them up for a lifelong heart health journey, and seeing these numbers of only one-fifth of patients attending is really not good for the long-term health of these cardiac patients in Australia.
0: Experts are warning cases of bird flu detected in Australia will lead to the country's worst ever wildlife disaster. Two cases have been detected in Western Australia. A global outbreak has killed 300 million birds. Checking sport in AFL, North Melbourne has run away with a 73-48 victory over Richmond at the MCG. The Bulldogs currently up against St Kilda at Docklands. Tony Popovich is standing by his decision to bench two of his stars in a 2-0 loss to the USA at the World Cup. The Socceroos coach is coming under fire for dropping Game 1 heroes Nestori Irinkunda and Connor Metcalf. And in today's action, Germany has beaten Ivory Coast 2-1. You're up to date with the latest. I'm Max White.
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0: Hello, I'm Max Swines. The Prime Minister has declared Australia will work with whoever goes on to lead the UK. Greater Manchester Mayor Andy Burnham will soon enter the UK Parliament after winning a pivotal by-election. He's expected to launch a leadership challenge against incumbent British Prime Minister Sir Keir Starmer. Anthony Albanese has told Sky News while his preference is stability, he'll engage with whoever gets the keys to Downing Street.
1: We'll deal with whoever is elected with our partners, but I must say that the history of just changing leaders is not a positive one.
0: Drivers have been granted more relief at the Bowser, with the federal government extending its fuel excise. Instead of the cut ending in 10 days, petrol and diesel will remain 16 cents a litre cheaper for another month. That will save around $11 a tank. The $400 million package will also cut changes for truck drivers to help easing rising freight costs. Police are investigating a fatal shooting outside a Melbourne nightclub. A man in his 30s was shot at Ascot Vale early this morning, has later died in hospital. Police say he left the club with others before he was attacked. Five men have been injured in a suspected terrorist attack in Edinburgh. Officers in the Scottish capital say a man with a machete targeted members of the local Muslim community. The 36-year-old has been arrested. Iran has closed the Strait of Hormuz just days after it was reopened to global oil and gas shipping. A fragile peace deal remains in jeopardy after Israeli strikes in southern Lebanon killed at least 16 people overnight. The future of Brisbane's $10 billion Gympie Road bypass tunnel is in doubt after claims the project will be delayed until after the 2032 Olympics. The state opposition is accusing the government of abandoning an election promise. And MND Australia is calling on the public to help fund support for those living with the disease. The debilitating condition affects almost 3,000 Australians. Spokesperson Claire Sullivan says it's difficult to deal with.
2: We don't know how to cure the disease, and we don't have enough evidence how to best care for people who have the disease. So awareness leads to greater insights to support cause, care and cure.
0: Checking sport in the AFL, the Kangaroos have beaten Richmond by 25 points at the MCG. The Warriors have kicked off today's NRL action with a 38-20 victory in Christchurch. At the FIFA World Cup, Japan has thumped Tunisia 4-0. Germany has beaten Ivory Coast 2-1. And Australia has taken its third win in the Women's T20 World Cup, beating the Netherlands by 98 runs. You're up to date with the very latest. I'm Max White.
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0: I'm Max White. The Federal Opposition claims Australia's migration rate remains too high and it's affecting the housing market. ABS data shows 300,000 people arrived here from overseas last year, the smallest number since 2022. Despite the decline, the figure remains around 70,000 people higher than the pre-COVID average. Liberal leader Angus Taylor has told Sky News current levels are unsustainable.
1: The numbers are still way above where they were pre-COVID and way above the sustainable level. And this is the crucial point, way above Labor's own targets. So they've failed time and time again.
0: The Prime Minister says he's extending a cut to the fuel excise to help families under financial pressure. Labor will prolong the relief until the end of July, but the discount will be halved from 32 cents to 16 cents per litre. The decision is expected to save motorists around $11 per tank. Anthony Albanese has told Sky News the economic impact of the Iran war will linger.
2: Families are still under pressure. And we also know that the impact of this conflict on the other side of the world will have a long economic tail to it. So there's still some uncertainty.
0: Authorities are scrambling to map the spread of the deadly H5 bird flu virus following its confirmed arrival in remote Western Australia. The highly contagious strain has already claimed the life of an infected migratory bird and left another sick. Iran has again closed the Strait of Hormuz in response to Israeli attacks on southern Lebanon. Tehran argues the attacks are a failure from the US on the ground of their peace deal for not forcing Israeli soldiers to withdraw from the regional conflict. Iranian spokesperson Ismail Baghdi says they won't be mistreated.
3: The commitments are very clear. Clause 1 of the memorandum is the most important part of the reciprocal commitment. It requires an end to the war on all fronts, including in Lebanon.
0: The Trump administration, however, denies the Strait of Hormuz is closed. And medical groups are urging women in their 40s to speak directly with their GP following a major communication bungle with Breastscreen Queensland. A review is now underway after the state-run program sent letters to thousands of women discouraging them from getting regular checkups and scans. Checking sport, the Kangaroos have jumped into the AFL top 10 after a 25-point win over Richmond. Cooper Trembuth starred for the Roos, scoring 4 goals. Jackson Ford's hopes of a New South Wales debut in the State of Origin decider appear over after the superstar Warriors prop suffered a pec injury in the 38-20 defeat of North Queensland. And at the FIFA World Cup, Japan has smashed Tunisia 4-0, Germany recording a 2-1 victory over Ivory Coast. You're up to date with the latest. I'm Max White.
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1: Good evening, I'm Sarah Wiedersehen. The federal government says it's hoping to pass its contentious tax legislation within the next fortnight. Labor's bill to rein in negative gearing and capital gains tax concessions is expected to clear the Senate with the help of the Greens. Business groups argue the changes should be scrapped. Prime Minister Anthony Albanese says the changes will make the tax system fairer.
2: For every worker to aspire to more income, to aspire to be better off in life. And what we're doing is better aligning income from work with income from assets.
1: The federal opposition says One Nation does not have the credibility to address voter frustrations. News Corp is reporting coalition branch members are leaving for the minor party, claiming the philosophy of the LNP has changed. The exodus has prompted Liberal President Tony Abbott to phone some of the defectors to try to convince them to stay. Opposition leader Angus Taylor has told Sky News One Nation isn't the solution to people's grievances.
3: The answer isn't blow the place up, as roll our sleeves up, have that credible plan, the credible team in place. I don't think anyone else can offer that. It's only the Liberal and National parties.
1: British Prime Minister Keir Starmer is reportedly preparing to step down after concluding his position is now untenable. As Nine's Europe correspondent Mimi Becker reports, an announcement could be imminent.
4: According to British press, it could be as early as tomorrow, and the headlines here in the UK say Starmer is ready to resign. He is at his country estate Chequers with his wife this weekend, weighing up his political future, but it was just Friday that he vowed to fight to keep his leadership, but government sources now say that he knows the game is up. It comes after Greater Manchester Mayor Andy Burnham won a hotly contested by-election, and becoming an MP means that he can now challenge for leadership.
1: An anti-whaling protester who climbed into a whaling vessel in Iceland has been arrested. One of Iceland's two remaining whaling ships has set out to kill whales after a two-year hiatus. Iceland is one of only three countries that still openly permit whaling, alongside Norway and Japan. Two drivers have died in a crash near Batemans Bay on the New South Wales south coast. Police called to the King's Highway at Nellagen this afternoon say two vehicles collided. Both drivers died at the scene. They are yet to be formally identified. And it's hoped a new database will lead to breakthroughs in the fight against motor neuron disease. Around 1,300 Australian patients have contributed to the platform.
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1: The Storm have run away with a 42-20 point victory against the Raiders at Amy Park. Cameron Munster playing a crucial role in his 250th appearance for Melbourne, even scoring a try as heard on the continuous call team.
6: Gets a quick play the ball. Munster knows it's the last tackle. Munster goes himself. Munster scores in game 250.
1: Earlier today, the Warriors sent a passionate crowd home, happy with a 38-20 win over the Cowboys. In the AFL, the Western Bulldogs have defeated St Kilda 83-61. Earlier, North Melbourne saw off Richmond by 25 points at the MCG to sit inside the top 10. At the FIFA World Cup, Japan has smashed Tunisia 4-0. Germany has booked their place in the knockout stage. That's the very latest news and sport.
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12: Your four-day forecast for the Great South Coast for Monday. Partly cloudy with a medium chance of showers in the early morning. Light winds becoming northwesterly. For Tuesday, partly cloudy, high chance of showers 16. Wednesday, partly cloudy, shower 2:15. And Thursday, partly cloudy, slight chance of a shower, heading for 15. Heading for a high on Monday in Warrnambool of 14, Port Ferry 14, Mortlake 13, and Terang expecting 13.
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1: It'll be no surprise to anyone listening, but Harley Reid's a superstar and will be one of the very best players in the competition in the next 12 to 18 months. Once their team becomes better and the people around him are supporting him more, you'll see a bit more of Harley's magic that he can actually influence with. You know, at the moment, he's chasing a lot of the football that's going the wrong way. When the ball starts to go their way a little bit more, you want to watch out. Yeah, I think Harley Reid's the potential top five player in the competition within 12 months.
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1: Good evening, I'm Sarah Wiedersheim. US Vice President J.D. Vance has arrived in Switzerland to help negotiators build on the interim peace deal to end the war in Iran. A memorandum of understanding was signed last week, and US and Iranian negotiators have 60 days to reach a formal agreement. However, negotiations have been complicated by the exchange of fire between Israel and Hezbollah in Lebanon. A new poll shows a majority of voters are comfortable with a fall in house prices as a result of the Albanese government's plans to make housing more affordable. The Resolve Political Monitor, published in The Age, found 54% supported lower house prices. Just 11% were opposed. 35% said they were unsure. Support was strongest among Labor voters and people aged between 18 and 34. The federal government is extending fuel excise relief until the end of next month while keeping the door open for further assistance. Federal politics reporter Nelson Scott.
2: Labor temporarily halved the fuel excise in April to help combat soaring oil prices driven by the Iran war. The discount was set to expire at the end of this month, but the government has confirmed relief will now continue until the end of July, albeit at a lower rate. Motorists will now save 16 cents per litre at the bowser rather than 32, equating to around $11 a tank. Prime Minister Anthony Albanese says further extensions could still be on the cards if tensions at the Strait of Hormuz persist.
3: Were there to be a massive global shock again, my government will always respond.
2: Opposition leader Angus Taylor has welcomed Labor's announcement, arguing the excise cut was initially coalition policy.
4: We want to support ongoing relief in this cost of living crisis.
2: Legislation to extend the fuel subsidy will be introduced to Parliament this week. Nelson Scott, Canberra.
1: The federal opposition leader is calling for the control of wild brumbies in the New South Wales Snowy Mountains to be given back to local landowners. Aerial shooting of the horses resumed in June after being put on hold in March last year due to a successful reduction in herds. Angus Taylor has joined a weekend rally to demand the scheme be halted. He's told Sky News the mass culls are inhumane and unnecessary.
5: What is needed is to hand control back to the locals. Until the 1980s, the locals had control over this and the outcomes worked. It worked. But as the bureaucracies took over, they stuffed it up.
1: And Keir Starmer is reportedly preparing to announce he will step down as British Prime Minister after overwhelming pressure from within his own Labor Party.
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1: The Western Bulldogs have beaten St Kilda to finish round 15 of the AFL as the Saints lose two key players to injury. Earlier, North Melbourne saw off Richmond by 25 points at the MCG to sit inside the top 10. The Melbourne Storm are climbing the NRL ladder, posting their third straight win with a 42-20 defeat of the Raiders. It was a fitting way to mark Cameron Munster's milestone 250th match. The Hurricanes have sealed the Super Rugby title with the biggest grand final win in the competition's history, beating the Chiefs 60-5. At the FIFA World Cup, Japan has moved into the knockout stage following its 4-0 win over Tunisia. In the other Group F match, the Netherlands downed Sweden 5-1, while in Group E, it was a nil or draw between Ecuador and Curaçao. And Germany beat Ivory Coast 2-1. That's the very latest news and sport.
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11: Your 4-day forecast for the Great South Coast for Monday. Partly cloudy with a medium chance of showers in the early morning. Light winds becoming northwesterly. For Tuesday, partly cloudy, high chance of showers 16. Wednesday, partly cloudy, shower 215. And Thursday, partly cloudy, slight chance of a shower, heading for 15. Heading for a high on Monday in Warrnambool 14, Port Ferry 14, Mortlake 13, and Terang expecting 13.
6: 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LMCT 11658.
11: Currently, it's 9 degrees.
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1: Good evening, I'm Sarah Wiedersheim. The United States and Iran will hold direct talks in Switzerland in the coming hours as they try to extend a temporary ceasefire into a long-term peace deal. US Vice President J.D. Vance has just arrived for the negotiations and has told reporters he hoped to make progress on the nuclear issue and on questions surrounding Lebanon. The talks are being held as confusion surrounds the Strait of Hormuz. The US military says traffic is continuing to flow despite Iran's claims it has closed the vital waterway. New polling shows a majority of voters back a fall in national house prices as a result of the Albanese government's tax overhaul. The Resolve Political Monitor published in The Age found 54% supported lower house prices compared with just 11% who were opposed. Labor's changes to negative gearing and the capital gains tax, designed to make housing more affordable, will go to the Senate tomorrow for debate. Numerous Liberal Party members are understood to be defecting to One Nation as it continues to surge in the polls. News Corp is reporting around half the membership of a branch on Sydney's northern beaches has quit to join the minor party. The exodus has prompted Liberal President Tony Abbott to phone some defectors to try and to convince them to stay. One Nation member for Farah, David Farley, has told Sky News the country has moved on from Mr Abbott.
2: You've got to admire Tony's energy and loyalty to a party that what he went through. But you've got to sit back and have a look at it. The world's changing, the environment's changing, the picture's changing. And putting Tony back on the telephone's a little bit like bringing Bobby Simpson back into bat.
1: Police are investigating links to terrorism after a man with a machete injured five people in Edinburgh. Toby Goff reports.
3: Emergency services responded to reports of a man armed with a machete attacking people at random. Police have confirmed a number of the victims are members of the local Muslim community, with at least two being attacked after leaving evening prayer at a nearby mosque. Three of the injured men required emergency hospital treatment, though authorities say none of the injuries were life-threatening. A 36-year-old suspect remains in custody after mobile phone footage captured him being tackled to the ground by police while shouting that he was, quote, protecting the country. Toby Goff reporting.
1: Multiple British news outlets are reporting Keir Starmer is preparing to set out a timetable for his departure from No. 10 Downing Street after concluding that his position is now untenable.
4: The Chery Tiggo 7 Super Hybrid. You'll love it as much as we do. 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LMCT 11658.
1: The Sydney Roosters have beaten the Cronulla Sharks 27-8 to wrap up round 16 of the NRL. Earlier, the Warriors beat the Cowboys and the Melbourne Storm beat the Canberra Raiders 42-20. Raiders coach Ricky Stewart says they gave away too many penalties in the second half.
5: Some people just don't learn. Some really, really stupid penalties we gave away, gave them field position and they scored off it.
1: In the AFL, the Western Bulldogs have beaten St Kilda 12-11-83 to 8-12-60, while North Melbourne has defeated Richmond by 25 points at the MCG. At the World Cup, a goal with just 2 minutes of stoppage time to spare has seen four-time champions Germany down Ivory Coast 2-1 to advance to the knockout stage, while Japan has defeated Tunisia 4-0. That's the latest news and sport.
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18: Your four-day forecast for the Great South Coast for Monday. Partly cloudy with a medium chance of showers in the early morning. Light winds becoming northwesterly. For Tuesday, partly cloudy, high chance of showers 16. Wednesday, partly cloudy, shower 2:15. And Thursday, partly cloudy, slight chance of a shower, heading for 15. Heading for a high on Monday in Warrnambool of 14, Port Ferry 14, Mortlake 13, and Terang expecting 13.
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18: Currently, it's 9 degrees.
0: Remember When with Simon Owen and Andrew McLaren on 3YBFM.

0: 7 after 9 on a Sunday, and there's nowhere I'd rather be, well, within reason, than sitting opposite Andrew McDude McLaren.
1: So, if I said to you, next Sunday night, would you like to be on at Cap Ferrat on the French Riviera, sipping on rare wine?
0: Oh, God, no. No, I'd rather be with you than that.
1: Would you?
0: Oh, yes. Oh. What do I want to go to France for?
1: You old Marco Polo, you. How are you, Simon?
0: I'm good. I'm good. I've had a very busy week and a lovely week.
1: You've seen daylight at this station, haven't you?
0: I have.
1: First time in years.
0: I was in this building when there were people here.
1: Apart from Greg. Hello, Greg.
2: Hello, Andrew. Hello, Simon.
0: Greg,
2: how are
0: you? Good to see you. Good to have you here on deck again. Good to see Melvin up the back. Hello, Melvin.
1: Yes,
0: good to see
1: you. Yes, a bit sour-faced tonight, but anyway.
0: Yeah. I don't think you should have said that.
1: Yeah. No. But I should explain. You were here during the daylight because you were working on the Tony Moclair program.
0: I was pushing the button for the Tony Moclair program, yes.
1: I like Tony Moclair. I really do.
0: Yeah, he's a nice guy.
1: Very affable man, isn't he?
0: Charming.
1: Delightful.
0: Sickeningly charming.
1: Oh, that's good. Hey, I was reading one of Joanne's, before we get underway, we've got a very exciting guest coming up in a moment who's going to tell us all about movie theatres of the past.
0: Yes.
1: This being Remember When.
0: Yes.
1: And it's good. Very good.
0: I think we last spoke to him about a year or so ago.
1: It would be. I think we were talking about drive-ins that time, and we're going to talk about hard tops.
0: Yes.
1: This time. All those old favourite movie theatres used to go to in the suburbs. But I was reading one of Joanne's magazines the other day. I couldn't believe this. Friends finished 22 years ago, the TV series.
0: Really?
1: Yeah, 22 years ago it finished.
0: And no, it's a decade. I know. It's a decade ago, isn't it?
1: No,
0: really?
1: It was 22.
0: 22 years ago.
1: Yeah, and Lisa Kudrow, Phoebe, of course, from Friends, receives, along with each of the other six cast members, $28 million a year in residuals.
0: Oh, that doesn't surprise me.
1: $28 million each year since, you know, Jennifer and all the rest of them. And I suppose the estate of Matthew.
0: Matthew Perry, yeah.
1: Yeah, would continue to receive it. I mean, it's not too bad, is it?
0: It's pretty good.
1: If you strike it big in American showbiz, not in Australia, really. Oh, you can make money in Australia, but nothing like that. Don Adams, you know, from Get Smart,
0: yeah.
1: He took points in the show instead of a big salary.
0: Yeah.
1: He never worked again. Well, he chose a few jobs, stand-up comedy jobs.
0: Yes.
1: For the rest of his life. He just couldn't be bothered working. He had so much money coming in.
0: Do the writers for a sitcom get much?
1: I don't know.
0: Because that's where I am.
1: And this leads me to another point. And I'm sorry we're taking up time here, but we've got lots of good things coming up. But I always think it's so very fair of the United States to take Australian talent like they do. Like, why? I think Margot Robbie's a very talented lady, but
0: yeah.
1: Why has she got all this work in America when there's American girls who are just as pretty and just as talented don't get that job? They're very good that way. You think of it reverse. Imagine if we had a whole bunch of Americans coming out and taking up roles in Australian movies.
0: Well, that's how it used to be, though. You know, Kevin Trask, when he comes in, always talks about, you know, 1954, you know, whoever came out from America to appear at the Regent Theatre.
1: Live shows used to be to draw on the crowds, and I don't know, well, there were hardly any movies made in Australia in 1954 to pick a year,
0: I know that there was Australians, you know, pre-Paul Hogan, but I really think Paul Hogan's Australianism really sort of got the attention of America.
1: Yeah, apparently so. And I just think that they were able to get work. I know with Cate Blanchett, her father was an American, so she sort of has a technical right to be an American working, and good luck to her. And good luck to Margot Robbie, by the way, and all of them who are over there, the Hemsworths.
0: Russell Crowe, Guy Pearce, yeah, the Hemsworths. Nicole.
1: Very open. Well, Nicole, I think, was born in America.
0: Oh, was she?
1: Yeah, she was born in Hawaii.
0: Yank.
1: Okay. But I just congratulations to the Australian, the American film industry the American government for letting it happen. But
2: Andrew, do you know what I heard the other week? I saw an old interview with Margot Robbie, and she was saying that when she was on, was it Neighbours or
0: Neighbours.
2: Home and Away?
0: Yeah, Neighbours. Margot was from.
2: And they had to get a voice coach in because her accent was too ochre.
0: Too Australian.
2: Yeah.
0: She spoke with two. Yeah, yeah, she was very Kath and Kim-like.
1: Oh, Well, she still speaks with an Australian accent. I saw her being interviewed the other day on...
0: Yes, but there's Australian accents like ours.
1: Oh, yes, and then there's the
0: And
1: really...
0: then there's the Australian accents that's that are right. really sort of, you know, a bit ochre.
1: It's all Australian.
0: You know what I mean?
1: Yeah, that's true.
0: Yeah.
1: Anyway, I've had my rant and that's it.
0: Okay. Oh well, good.
1: I'm sort of calmed.
0: I do think though, like I think we punch above our weight when it comes to big names on the movie screens, because really we can only name like if we. I would struggle to go beyond naming 10 internationally successful Australian actors, wouldn't I? Oh no, Sam Neill's in there, New Zealander. But New Zealand
1: regular work in international movies.
0: Yeah,
1: oh, there'd be a good dozen, wouldn't it? Oh, we could sit here and work it out.
0: But how many people, if you bring up the Internet Movie Database, how many Americans are big stars in movies all the time? We really only have a small sample.
1: Oh yeah,
0: yeah.
1: But it would still be, I think, as you say, punching above our weight though. Consider there's only a population of 28 million.
0: Yeah,
1: and there's people coming from all over the world to appear in Hollywood movies. Anyway, we have said that and now I will say no more for a while.
0: All right, well, good, because we do need to get our guest on, which we will do ever so shortly.
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4: 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One Nation, yep, they're getting some groundswell support, but two-thirds of us don't like them and they need people probably more than they do the money at the moment.
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1: 17 past nine. You know, Simon, there's always a lot of confusion and misinformation in the real estate market. You know that, don't you?
0: Oh, I do. But fortunately, there is good news. Ian Reid Buyer and Vendor Advocacy, they can help you. They'll help you avoid the fatal real estate traps that many people fall into.
1: Now, whether you're buying or selling, Ben Reid, that's son of Ian, and his team of property advocates are always available to share their insights and experience to help you navigate that well, I don't want to say shark investor, but that tricky world of market and achieve the best possible outcome for the most valuable asset in most of our lives.
0: Yeah, they've been going for years, Ian Reid Vendor Advocacy, since Ian was a young man in shorts. That's how long ago it was.
1: That's right.
0: Yeah. One thing's for sure, if you want to know what's happening in real estate where you live, call Ian Reid Buyer and Vendor Advocates. What's that number, Andrew?
1: Let me tell you here, Si. I'll read it once and then you read it again, all right? 9400... you should read it twice.
0: Do that again.
1: 9430-0000. Or yes. You can visit ianreid.com.au.
0: Oh, yes, and you should do that immediately. That's post-haste, is that the expression?
1: Yeah, post-haste. Yeah.
0: Post-haste. Do that post-haste.
1: Once upon a time, just about everyone in Australia, around the world, in fact, used to make a little pilgrimage, often not too far away, maybe two or three blocks away from where they lived, to their local suburban cinema. And a man who knows all about them and is happy to talk about the history of them, bless their little souls, David Kildare, good evening to you.
12: Good evening, Andrew, and good evening, Simon.
0: David, it's always a pleasure to chat to you. We did speak a few weeks ago now about the drive-in cinemas, but that's only, of course, one corner of the movie industry. We need to now look at, as Andrew referred to them, hard tops, which is, to me, it sounds like you're watching it in a car with a roof, but the classic cinemas as we know them.
12: Well, that's right. That term...

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2: Listeners might remember that Village actually had in their directory, they had the Village drive-in theatres and they had the Village hardtop theatres, and that was actually printed in the newspaper every day.
3: So really? I don't remember that. But yes, and just a little thing, it doesn't matter, of course, but I'm talking about the era you're talking about, the glory days of the hardtops. You only talked about going to the pictures or the movies or the flicks. No one ever said, I'm going to the cinema. That was an English phrase to me, David.
2: It was an English phrase. And look, there's been some work done. As you mentioned, the very early term was off to the flicks because before projectors were advanced enough and in the silent days, the pictures actually flickered on screen. They didn't have a shutter that moved fast enough and the frames didn't go through the projector fast enough, so they actually flickered. But that terminology stayed with us, well, for the best part of a century. And in fact, people were still using that terminology in country areas of Australia right through into the 80s.
4: And David, do you think the word film will ever die and just be replaced by movie? Like the two are sort of interchangeable, but yeah, you know, I like to watch a film, but of course they're not filmed anymore.
2: No, well, look, it's rare. Some cinemas still run film from time to time, whether it's the Sun in Yarraville or the Astor, of course, but mostly it's a digital file these days. It's not physical film, and that went out about 2012, 2013. So I think some people will still say film when they mean a movie, and I use both, and I think it's so ingrained in our terminology that I think the word film will stay, but people won't actually know what they're really referring to.
3: Well, some of the suburban theatres around Australia, around the world, in fact, were fabulous Art Deco affairs, of course, built mostly in the 20s and 30s, and they had that wonderful rounded look and, almost a geometric look about them, like the Padua and Brunswick, et cetera, et cetera. But they've had a couple of body blows, the suburban theatres, over the years, and the first one, the really big one that just about did them in, was TV, of course, David, in the late 50s.
2: Look, it had a huge impact. And look, I should point out, I've got my Cinema and Theatre Historical Society hat on tonight, talking about the cinemas rather than the drive-ins. And the Cinema and Theatre Historical Society really celebrate, they research and they publish a great magazine called Cinema Record exactly on this subject. And television devastated these places, Andrew. Whether it was the Padua Brunswick or the glorious Hoyt's Victory St Kilda, or whether it was the local little suburban way at the end of the line, the Edith Vale Unity, all of these places suffered in the suburbs, and they suffered much more than the city theatres. In fact, if you count the number of city screens prior to television, and in 1970, there's actually more city cinema screens in 1970 than there was pre-television. Yet with the suburbs, they were devastated. They dropped to only about a quarter in that short decade and a bit. So
3: television really
2: had a huge impact.
3: You touched a nostalgic nerve with me mentioning Hoyt's Victory Theatre, because that was in St Kilda, there on the corner of Barclay and Carlisle. That was very much part of the McLaren family, weekly excursions, you know, going to see usually a 20th Century Fox movie looking back. I think there was an arrangement between Hoyt's and 20th Century Fox, wasn't there, what? David?
2: I'll tell you a secret. Not only an arrangement, 20th Century Fox owned Hoyt's in Australia. They owned it from 1930 up until the 1980s. So there was a real reason why you saw 20th Century Fox premiered on the Hoyt's suburban screens, because it was the same company.
4: How about that? I was not aware of that at all.
3: No, I've just found out now.
4: Now, David, in places like we're on relay throughout Victoria and into southern New South Wales with Remember When Now, so with places like Colac and Wangaratta and, you know, those wonderful big towns in the outer parts of the state, did they suffer as much with the introduction of television?
2: They did, but television was introduced much later into the country areas. In fact, some areas of, for instance, Western Australia, other than the ABC, they didn't receive commercial television until the 1970s. So from 1956, it started sweeping across the country, and stations in places like Shepparton were quite early, and Traralgon, but even then there was a delay in their ability to get a signal to go, you know, to the further flung towns. But as we know with our suburbs, St

0: Kilda's a great example. The St Kilda area had five cinemas. Now we had the prestigious Palais and the Victory, and then we had the Hoyts Windsor and the Astor, and of course the little B Western house called the Hoyts Memo or Memorial. And the country towns replicated this. They had their grand cinema. If it was a bigger town like Ballarat, they had their Regent, but they had some independent competing cinemas as well. So you could go and see a Paramount film or an MGM film, or you could see a Fox film, and they ran in separate theatres to one another back in those days.
1: There was always a flea house in every suburb. Should be explained, not all of these theatres were grand affairs, were they? Suburban theatres. In Brighton, I remember it was the Prince George Theatre.
0: Correct, which was the Prince George.
1: Just was as rough as guts.
0: Yes. Nowhere near as prestigious as the glorious Dendy.
1: That was down the road, but oh no, the Prince George. And the noise at the Saturday matinees, and it was like a converted old stable or something. I think it had been stables at one point, and yeah, way back.
0: Converted. Look, a lot of those older cinemas were conversions of whether it be roller skating rinks or other large warehouses. And in fact, you talk about the B movies and the flea houses and the action houses, or as Americans called them, grind houses. The king of them in Victoria was the Lyceum in Bourke Street. They'd run all the Frankenstein films and the Wolfman films and different action double features. And those films ran in the suburbs as well. But the Lyceum in Bourke Street was the home of that type of film.
2: I'm glad you clarified that, David. I thought what Andrew was alluding to there was where you would go and see more adult-type movies.
0: Yes, we've got to be careful. We have action, we have exploitation and sexploitation. We use these terms now to differentiate the types of films.
1: David, if anyone's going to know, you're going to know. Someone told me the Savoy Theatre, which showed continental movies, as they were called, European movies in the 1950s and 60s, I think, I don't know how long, anyway, for a while, did they have sessions for men and show films that were men only and then women only sessions as well?
0: On certain films, yes. The Savoy, for those that might be straining their brains to remember, was in Russell Street.
1: Ah, that's right.
0: It's where the multi-level Total House car park is now. Quite a spectacular 1960s design, but it replaced the poor old Savoy, which was Melbourne's home of European or continental films, as they were called then. And you would be able to see some cheeky little bits of flesh at that cinema that you could not see at other theatres. We're talking 1950s here, but you're right. Whenever they ran a medical film, they'd have something, see a woman giving birth. Well, of course, they'd separate the audiences and they'd have nurses and doctors, probably just ushers in white coats instead of their royal blue, masquerading as medical people, but they would separate the audiences. And this created a frenzy. This was classic marketing. You know, women won't be allowed with a man. A man won't be allowed with a woman. So they certainly did do that, and the Savoy was where they did it several times.
2: What a different time that was for that sort of thing to happen. Now, David, going from my own just experience of that cinema that I grew up near, which was in, I was a Lilydale boy, but the closest cinema to us was the Croydon Twin, which I think was a village cinema, the Village Twin in Croydon. That theatre, that cinema now, I think has four screens. So that's obviously a reflection of the you don't get the blockbuster crowds anymore for, you know, for big sessions. So you they've divvied it up into four cinemas instead of two. Is that common going throughout the state and the suburbs?
0: Yeah, absolutely. Look, Croydon's a fantastic example, and it's replicated right across the country. First of all, there was the old little cinema, the old Croydon Theatre. The building is still there, the hall. So that was the Croydon Cinema. Then it was time for the drive-in. So in the 1950s, the Croydon Drive-In opened, just down behind where McDonald's is now on the highway, and it had its glory years. Coming into the 70s, these modern, new, suburban, hard-top twin cinemas that Village built and Hoyts built some as well, the Croydon Twin, and that's where you went to see all the films, whether it be Police Academy or First Blood or all those village films that were popular in that era.
2: It was Grease and Chariots of Fire originally for me.
0: Absolutely. Yeah. But then it needed to have more screens to be able to run all the films, so it went to four screens, as you said. And unfortunately, that story today ends just a year or two ago because the poor old Croydon Cinemas has been closed and is currently up up for sale.
2: Very sad.
1: Just a little gripe here. I don't want to make this a gripe session because we want to just celebrate the old theatres, even if they're not with us, all of them. But I went to a modern theatre the other day, modern cinema the other day, Hardtop. It wasn't out the other day. It was to see a movie called Brooklyn, a good movie about an Irish girl coming to America and all that. And it was on in a sort of a theatre within the complex. I won't say which complex it was. It was so small, I might as well have watched it on TV set, I felt. You know, there was only seemed to be 15 rows of seats. You were sitting on top of the screen. It wasn't that big. I didn't feel like a cinema experience at all seeing it. You know what I'm talking about, David?
0: Absolutely. Look, the cinema experience has certainly changed. You know, the old state, which of course is still there in one form or another as the Forum, it had 3,400 seats. The Hoyts Regent, still there in Collins Street today as the Regent Live Theatre, it had 3,200 seats. So you cannot compare that fantastic experience to sitting in a theatreette. And some of them have 60 seats, Andrew. Some of them are that small, but it's the way to be able to run the spread of product, as we call it, or the different spread of films. You might only get 3 or 4 people a session, but 5 times a day that film can run in that theatre, and it will actually be profitable, believe it or not. But
1: really?
0: It's a far cry from the experience that, you know, even me as a kid in the 70s, most of the cinemas I went to held, you know, 600 or 1,000 people. So you're right, it really has changed, and the experience is different. But thankfully, enough people still enjoy that experience today to keep going. So.
2: What are your thoughts on gold class cinemas, may I ask? Because I've only been the once, and I must say, I didn't think it was worth it. Not worth it for the extra money. They have waiters that come in and bring you hot chips and things, and you can order them. I'm there to see a movie, and there were waiters walking around in front of me to give other people their food. I found it incredibly distracting.
0: Yes, David? Simon, you're right. It can be very distracting, and the good thing is that there's many different cinemas that cater for all types and appetites. And look, with Gold Class, I was actually working with Village at the time, and the first ones to open were at the Crown Complex in Melbourne, and Village themselves were quite concerned whether the concept would actually take off, so much so that the Gold Class cinemas opened some months after the original Crown cinemas opened. But right from day one, they had advanced bookings, and it was very popular with the corporates, particularly at that location. So every second company wanted to show off to their staff or their guests, and it was booked out by the corporates for months in advance. And of course, now they're not only all over the country, they're all over the world. That concept did sweep across the world, but it's not for everyone. You know, some people love to have a fine wine and perhaps a duck pasty while they watch a movie, but not everyone does. Many of us just prefer popcorn and a Coke or a Pepsi and turn the lights down, and we just want to just be transported by the images on the screen.
1: David, in your society, the Cinema and Theatre Historical Society, which people can join, I should mention, should give yourself a plug, but we can do that at the end here. Do you have sort of a list of the great losses in the Melbourne suburban cinema landscape?
0: Yes, certainly, Andrew. I think it's cats.org.au, but if they just search Cinema and Theatre Historical Society, that's a fantastic website. They can actually go into a place where they can search. And say they lived in Murrumbina. They can search Murrumbina because they remembered going to a cinema there in the 60s or 70s, and it will come up. The Argosy Murrumbina used to be there. It's now no longer there, but it'll give some details on that cinema. And you can actually search every article in the Cinema Record magazine. So there may well have been an article written on it sometime in the last 30 years, and you can search it and read it, and it's all free. So, look, I encourage anyone, whether they're 20 or 90, to have a look at that website, because it really is a fantastic resource to remember the cinemas that you saw films in when you were young.
1: I never went to it, but the Padua in Sydney Road, Brunswick, I've seen photos of, and you obviously would have seen more than I probably have seen. It was incredible. Advanced in architectural styling, Art Deco at its finest, its most outrageous, you could say, with the ticket box was shaped like a giant teardrop, wasn't it? It was glass, wasn't it? All glass.
0: It looked like something out of a Buck Rogers science fiction serial.
1: Yeah, that's right. That's what I'm looking for.
0: There was after the devastation of the Depression, and of course, it wasn't just 29 to 33. It actually lingered on. But by the mid 30s, cinema going was coming back in a big surge. So Hoyts and other smaller circuits and independents, they pioneered these construction of these theatres, which we now call Art Deco, but really the style was Art Moderne. They look like a steam train or a ship ploughing through with these beautiful buff brick plaster, pillars upon pillars out the front, the Padua Brunswick, the New Windsor. And if people are wondering what we're talking about with these buildings that have gone, have a look at the Sun Yarraville or the Rivoli in Camberwell, because these were also built in that style at that time. And thankfully, they're two examples that survive. And you're right, that those late 1930s cinemas that were built all around Australia, slightly different styles almost in every state, but they were amazing. They were built in our own suburbs, just a few blocks from home.
2: And David, just before we let you go, it's just come to mind, I saw an article a couple of weeks ago now, I think just online, about the Knox cinemas, and because there were cinemas in that big Knox shopping centre, but there's apparently the old cinemas, I wasn't aware of this, the old cinemas were closed down and they opened new ones, but the old ones have been untouched for the last 20-odd years and they're just looking inside them. Did I dream that or did I read that?
0: No, you actually did read that, Simon, and I remember the article. Had a twin cinema originally at Knox Shopping Centre when it opened in the late 70s. Then the 10 cinema complex was built in what was called the, was it the Homemaker Centre or Knox Ozone, that's what it was called.
2: Yeah.
0: And that 10 cinema complex was then replaced by the 16 cinema complex that's there now. And for some strange reason, it's above JB Hi-Fi there for people that want to have a look. We were able to get our equipment out when I was working with Village. We took the projectors out, and that's just about all we took out. Even all the seats, as far as I know, still remain in place today. And it's been locked up and closed for the last 25 years.
2: Oh, I'd love to walk around in there and just have a look.
0: Cinema, yeah.
1: Yes, wonder about that. David, it was fascinating to talk to you. I do appreciate your time, but I speak on behalf of Simon and the listeners. I hope we speak again sooner than later.
0: It's always great fun, guys. I've enjoyed it. Thank you.
1: David Kildare.

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1: And Camperdown.
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0: eBay.
1: And we are talking about things that you might find on eBay if you look hard enough. And we talk about these antiques and collectibles with Rick Milne each week at this time. G'day, Rick.
2: And maybe some things out in the garage or in the back shed.
1: Yes.
2: Not always on the computer, but sometimes they're in the bottom drawer somewhere. You never know.
1: Yes, you never know where people have their hidden little treasures.
2: No.
3: And if you have one, give us a call right now, 133-693. Rick would love to value it, 133-693. And if he can't exactly value it, he will know someone who will be able to, won't you, Rick?
2: Yep, so I have a pen and paper handy, just in case.
1: Mm.
2: Now, I have to say, right off the top, if you don't mind me mentioning this,
1: yeah.
2: Somebody sent me an image of a cricket bat, which has been signed and it's in a big frame. And I assume that that person's paid a lot of money for it. That's my guess. And in the secondary market, they're almost unsellable. So be very careful if you're going to be buying things either at a charity auction or something and it's signed a cricket bat or whatever it might be in a big box.
1: Yes.
2: Be very careful. Buy it if you go, because you like it, but certainly don't buy it as an investment. Because
3: now, just to give an idea of what it is, it's down underneath the cricket bat itself is a little plaque that reads VB Series 2002-2003, and it's signed by, I assume, that team of that era.
2: That's right, yep. But I have to say, because it's unwieldy for a start, you've got to find a large wall in your house to be able to put it up. And people don't. They often buy them at charity auction. That I understand. People, you know, it's a donation to charity, but certainly don't ever expect that it might be worth some money further down the track, because the bottom falls right out of the market. So it's just a little thought for those people who might be planning to buy one of those framed. Framed is difficult to sell, no matter what it is. If it's framed, it's very hard to sell. It's very simple.
1: And that particular bat, as we can see the picture, of course, we're looking at the picture, it's got the names printed on the bat and then the autographs beside it. It's been specifically made for that purpose, which, whereas if it was just if someone bought a nice grey Nichols bat, I seem to remember they were good back in the day, and then they've gone to a game and got a couple of messy signatures on it, it's got a much more personal feel to it, hasn't it?
2: It does, and this one was one of a very large number, and they were often provided for the charities by a company who has lots and lots and lots of them, and they sell them at what they call wholesale prices, which is probably what they're really worth, if truth be known, or even a bit less. But anyway, that's just the way of it, so be very careful. If you're buying anything that's framed, don't expect that it's going to go up dramatically in value, because the real hardcore collector will never buy things framed.
1: Yeah.
2: Very simple.
1: All right, now before we look at the other things that you've sent through for us to have a look at, let's have a chat with Jeff in Mount Waverley. Hi, Jeff.
4: Hey, boys. How are we going?
1: We're going good.
2: Jeff, how can we help?
4: Rick, Suburban issue footy cards with the tabs on them. What do you think they're worth?
2: Are you talking about the ones from the old days?
4: Yeah, 20.
2: Well, we might explain to people what that means. I'm aware of them, Jeff, but what it means is when you went to your local milk bar or a butcher shop, they'd have this little bowl and you could pull out a little swap card of your favourite football player, of what it might have been. And if you cut the little tabs off the bottom, and you send a number of those in, you'd win a box of chocolates. Of course, everybody did. They cut them off. So if you can find them when they're complete, in other words, we haven't cut that little piece off the bottom, I think these days they're worth probably about $75. That's my guess, around about $75,
1: $80.
2: But if they've been cut, about a third of that price.
1: It's still a bit more than the old Scanlins cards that I...
2: Well, the thing is, and they were free. These things were free. They were just, you'd walk into the butcher shop or the milk bar or whatever it was, they'd be sitting in a little cabinet, you'd pull out one or two and take them home. But what people used to do, because if you collected a few of them, you'd cut the bottom piece off and you'd get yourself a box of chocolates or something.
1: Yeah.
2: But if you've got them complete where people haven't cut them off, they're worth a lot of them. It's the old story. You know,
3: not too bad at all. Good start there, Jeff. 133-693 is the number, 133-693. If you've got something like that, doesn't have to be sporting, whatever it may be, from the world of entertainment, the world of railways or whatever, give us a call, 133-693. We return very soon.
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1: Well, I'm stressing it.
3: It was almost Dave Hughes-ish.
1: Because it's not there, there for you.
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1: there,
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1: Rick Milne is here and Shane has called in before we get back to the bits you've sent in, Rick. G'day, Shane.
16: Oh, g'day. Yeah, look, I've got some Bright and May war pack matches from World War II. from my grandparents' corner shop they had.
2: And they are just regular packs of matches, or is it that they got a sort of a wartime theme on them?
16: No, it's an actual pack. There's boxes of matches in the pack, and it's got, and it says War Pack, Brighton Maze.
2: Oh, right, I've got you. Yep, they're good. In those packs, they are very good, Shane, and pretty good. You've kept them in the packs, the original packs. About $100 for those packs.
1: Wow, nice.
2: Not because of the matches, but because of the pack they came in.
1: So we're not talking individual little boxes of matches, are we?
2: No, but it's from the wartime. That's got actually wartime on them.
1: Wow. Yeah, how lovely. That. What a lovely piece.
3: Well done, Shane. Before we go any further, I've got a quote that you've sent in. I'm looking here at a photo of an advertising item for Shell that is just incredible. It's an enamel sign, lubricate with Shell motor oil.
2: Yes.
3: And it's got a blue background and there's raised enamelised figures or a figure of a robot. How much did it sell for?
2: $133,000.
1: Oh, wow. It looks to be quite large, though, Rick. Is that...
2: I think it's old, more to the point, and a rare one. Well, it goes without saying you wouldn't want a three or four of those in the around the place. So it's obviously a very early one. And
1: it's incredible.
2: It's a little robot character, a little sort of a Shell character almost.
3: When would it date from, do you think, Rick?
2: Oh, I would think probably 1920s or 1930s.
3: Oh, as early as that.
2: Early. But, yeah, can you believe it? 133,000.
1: That is amazing.
2: And there, it's got the price on it, as you can see.
3: Yes, it's amazing.
1: Yes. What I am loving, and it takes me back to my childhood, is seeing you've got a train station identifying sign that tells you what station you're at. I used to love looking out the windows of trains and seeing those for some reason.
2: Yeah, that's it. Well, that's from Footscray. They do sell really, really well, about $2,000 or so. It's an oldie. It's back in the days when they were sort of, how can we explain it? They were rectangular with a sort of a bulge at the top and bottom, I suppose is the best way of putting it.
1: Yes,
3: that's right.
2: And it's a real old-time sign. I actually have one from my old hometown, which was where I was born, which placed halfway to Adelaide, a place called Nil. And I've got one, which is, theirs were just straight rectangular, but this is a beauty and worth at least $2,000. They sell really, really well, especially if they're a kind of a well-known place. If it was, say, Tottenham or, Bourne or something, it wouldn't be quite the same, but being one of a, well-known place, it would sell for a bigger price, $2,000 for sure. And the other one that I really like is there's some little buttons that these would have to be from, I reckon, about the early days of Mickey Mouse. And they've got a little Mickey Mouse character on them. They're wooden buttons with a Mickey Mouse character on them, six of them. And I reckon they're mighty.
1: Nice. Yeah. Mickey Mouse is just lovely, though. But early Mickey is the best stuff, though, isn't it? Obviously.
2: I think so.
1: Yeah.
2: I think so. And it was back in the days when I would imagine the comics were probably, fourpence or sixpence, way back in the good old days. And they're from way, way back, I would think, the earliest of times. But there are six of them in a little pack, most unusual.
1: What
2: and,
1: fun.
2: It's from the time.
3: I'll tell you, if I was Prime Minister of Australia, I'd be wearing them on my suit and I would appear at the door of the lodge and watch all the cameras start to focus on me suit and not me face. And I'd
2: and
3: be loving it.
2: And you would be, somebody would knock you on the head and pinch the buttons, I'm sure of it.
3: Yeah. Hi, Rick. I've got a match worn James Patterson test shirt, pink test signed by every player. Rough estimate, please.
2: By every player.
3: Yeah.
2: If it was in a frame, not much. If it's out of a frame, if it's just a regular shirt, you'd be probably looking at a few hundred dollars, maybe $300 or $400. For some reason, cricket is not as sellable as some of the other sports.
1: Yeah.
2: And I've never quite been sure why, but there are certain things in cricket that will sell very well, but signed things are okay. I'd say three, maybe 300, 350, somewhere there.
1: I'm disappointed that I didn't take the opportunity when I was working with David Hooks here at 3AW to get him, the late great David Hooks, to get him to do a forged Don Bradman autograph for me.
2: He could do it perfectly.
1: He could, yes. Yeah.
2: And I do know somebody could do the same. There was a very famous Australian cricketer by the name of Keith Miller, and I do know somebody who was able to sign Keith Miller's signature better than Keith could.
1: Is that right? So one of my favourite little items that I've kept was an Ernie Sigley fan card signed by Steve Price.
2: Oh, excellent.
1: Which is just great for 3AW history.
3: It is funny.
1: Yes. We'll come back shortly and find out what Rick is looking for.
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1: Rick Milne's phone number is 0418 339 103. And you might want to ring Rick Milne if you've got the things that he's about to tell you he's looking for.
2: Yes, I have some people looking for Fitzroy and Richmond. 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Also, postcards, postcard albums, if anybody has them, Phantom, the old comics, cameras, got a camera collector. And finally, this is for me, a magazine called Spurs. Came out from 2LM, a radio station in New South Wales, and it was a country music magazine, 40s and 50s. Anybody has any of those? They might have. $20 to $30 each if you have them. Anyway, zero the number, 0418 339 103.
1: Excellent. Thank you, Rick. We'll do it again same time next week. Andrew, what's up after the news?
3: Rascal.
30: 3YBFM National News. 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
4: Good evening, I'm Sarah Wiedersheim. US and Iranian negotiators have arrived in Switzerland to build on the interim peace deal to end the war in Iran. They have been given 60 days to reach agreement. The negotiations, however, have been complicated by the exchange of fire between Israel and Hezbollah in Lebanon. Speaking ahead of the talks, US Vice President J.D. Vance has told reporters the situation in Lebanon is starting to get better.
5: Things are actually getting better there. Things have calmed down a little bit. It's going to be something where it's going to happen in the meetings again. To ensure that, you know, Israel and Lebanon are both safe here.
4: Independent costings show one nation's plan to dramatically increase defence spending would cost taxpayers more than an extra $200 billion. One Nation leader Pauline Hanson has called for core defence spending to increase to 3.5% of GDP. Analysis released by the Parliamentary Budget Office and published in nine newspapers shows compared to the current policy settings, this would cost the budget an extra $225 billion over the next decade. The federal government is hoping to pass its changes to negative gearing and capital gains tax within the next fortnight. Labor's contentious tax legislation is expected to clear the Senate with the help of the Greens. The opposition and business groups argue the changes should be scrapped, claiming they will stifle investment and hurt aspiration. The government argues they will make the tax system fairer for workers and young people. Keir Starmer is expected to announce tomorrow that he will step down as British Prime Minister. The Prime Minister has been facing overwhelming pressure from Labour MPs to make way for Andy Burnham to become Labour leader. Scientists hope a new database will help unlock a cure for motor neuron disease. The platform contains vital clinical information from 1,300 patients, allowing researchers to track patterns, identify causes, and fast-track treatment. MND Australia Chief Executive Claire Sullivan says there are things people can do to help.
6: This year we're asking the Australian community to sprinkle hope and kindness for motor neuron disease. By donating at MND Australia, you receive a pack of cornflowers, the international symbol for motor neuron disease, and you can use this sprinkling hope and kindness on cupcakes and baking treats.
4: Briefly, an investigation is underway into a head-on collision near Batemans Bay on the New South Wales south coast that has left two men dead, and an anti-whaling protester who climbed into a whaling vessel in Iceland has been arrested.
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4: Will Warbrick has scored three tries to help Melbourne down the Raiders 42-20 in what was Cameron Munster's 250th NRL match. In today's other games, the Warriors dominated the Cowboys, winning 38-20, while Cronulla went down to the Roosters 27-8. Sharks coach Craig Fitzgibbon says his side was a little flat after last week.
7: The simple things add up, and if you add up being a little bit off over the course of time, I thought, you know, we end up chasing our tail, giving away penalties and errors.
4: In the AFL, the Bulldogs have returned to the winners' list, defeating St Kilda at Docklands. The Kangaroos have jumped into the competition's top 10 after recording a 25-point win over Richmond. Australia has beaten Bangladesh by 7 wickets in their T20. At the FIFA World Cup, Japan has smashed Tunisia 4-0. Germany has booked their place in the knockout rounds. That's the latest news.
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14: Your four-day forecast for the Great South Coast for Monday. Partly cloudy with a medium chance of showers in the early morning. Light winds becoming northwesterly. For Tuesday, partly cloudy, high chance of showers 16. Wednesday, partly cloudy, shower 215. And Thursday, partly cloudy, slight chance of a shower heading for 15. Heading for a high on Monday in Warrnambool of 14, Port Ferry 14, Mortlake 13, and Terang expecting 13.
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14: Currently, it's 9 degrees.
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0: Just about 10:08 on a Sunday night on Remember When. And Andrew, we always at this time enjoy welcoming Kevin Trask into the building. Hello, Kevin Trask.
1: Hello, Simon. Hello, Andrew.
2: Hello, Kevin. Yes, a sight to behold.
1: Thank you very much. Thank you so much.
2: There's something stately about him, isn't there, Simon?
0: There is, yes. Something that says authority.
2: Yes. I can't put my finger on it exactly, and I don't think it'd be a good idea to do so.
0: Anyway. Perhaps it's the monocle.
2: It could be that, or it's the spats on his shoes. Whatever it is, he's stately, and we love him for it. Kevin, what have you been doing, mate?
1: What have I been doing, mate? Well, let me see. I went to the Survivors Lunch yesterday. This is the radio and TV people down at the Emerald Hotel in South Melbourne.
0: Yes.
1: And I thought you were going, so I'm...
0: I really wanted to go, and there. I had promised to get there, but this is day 9 out of 11 for me work-wise, 11 in a row, and I had gone out on Friday night. I'd been to see a show, and so I was lying in bed at 10... I woke up at 10 o'clock on the Saturday morning, and at 11 o'clock I was still in bed, and my phone beeped and said, Survivor's Lunch in an hour. And I thought, if I go to that today, I'm not going to be able to do my show.
1: You wouldn't survive.
0: I just couldn't drag myself out.
1: Never mind, you were sadly missed. We had a lot of great people there. Darren Hinch, Mel Walden, David Mann, Tony Tardio, Dennis O'Kane, Fiona Byrne, Tony McManus, Gordon Bennett, Annette Allison, Jack Levi, Chris Ryan, Grant Brown, Ron Hardy, and many others. I can't read them all out.
0: What a great team.
1: It was terrific, yeah. This is the representation of the legends, really.
2: Yes, it is, yes.
1: You weren't their legend. I didn't see you there.
2: No.
0: Yeah, how come you never go, Andrew?
2: Well, I'm not a very social person, and I don't drink. I went twice to the Survivors. I've never seen such drinking that went on.
0: Oh, really?
2: My God, they put it away. And they're all fish-eyed after the main course.
1: Thanks a lot.
2: Anyway, I don't know what it was like yesterday. I'm sure it's toned down a bit now.
1: It has, yes. We're a lot older. People are moving on.
2: That's true.
1: You can't... but it was a great day. We had a fabulous lunch and it was all good. So,
0: what did you have?
1: I had fish and chips, the usual.
0: So fair enough.
1: I'm happy with that. I'm not a la carte menu and all that sort of thing.
2: Not cordon bleu or anything like that.
1: No, none of that. No, I don't even know what they mean.
2: I once was served during the height of cordon bleu, someone served me, and I swear I haven't got it wrong, goat chops with scampi. And I thought, what the hell am I eating here? You know, it was shit. And then a couple of tiny chops in the centre of a gigantic white plate.
1: Yeah.
2: And I thought,
1: I didn't go there.
0: No, give me a pizza anytime. I just love my pizza.
1: Yeah, I know. I know. But there you go. Started out very nicely, but it's going downhill fast, the program. Right. We're going to get into it.
0: Now, have you seen any shows?
1: No, I haven't, but you have. What did you see?
0: I have. On Friday night, I went and saw Stella, a new Australian musical.
1: Yes. Oh, it's a musical, is it? Okay.
0: It's a musical, yes. So Monique DiMartina is a music teacher or something, but she's a musician, a friend of Wilbur Wilde's, it turns out, because Wilbur was there.
1: Was he?
0: And I had a good chat with him.
1: Good on him.
0: But the story was that her niece had to do an assignment on Stella herself, better known as Miles Franklin, the author of My Brilliant Career.
1: Yes.
0: Now, I've never read the book. I know nothing about Miles Franklin. I know there's a literary award that gets given every year to somebody who's written a great Australian piece. So that's all I knew. But I had no idea that Miles Franklin was actually Stella Miles Franklin, a female. And so her niece had to do this school assignment, and she said, this is a fascinating story, you should write a musical about her. So she did. So I went along expecting it. We have a cultural cringe in our country, and I'm guilty of it as well. I went along thinking, she's gone to the effort to write it, I'll go and see it, and that would be nice. I wasn't expecting it to be anything other than good. It was great. It was really, really great.
1: Oh, that's a pleasant surprise.
0: Toward the end, I was in tears and sobbing And I thought that that I was trying so hard not to make any noises whilst I was sobbing because it really got to me. And I thought that they were going to have to throw me out for disturbing. I was waiting for the actresses on stage to look over and
1: no, that's what they want. They want that effect but on
0: it,
1: the audience.
0: But it was just brilliant. And I look at it now and
2: say... How long did you sob for?
0: Well, just for that scene was probably about 2 minutes. It was, yeah, just like uncontrollable. I don't think I made any noise. I was trying really hard to hold it in.
1: He's got a soft heart, you know. He really feels things.
0: But the songs are great. There's upbeat songs, funny stuff. And
1: where was it on at?
0: It was out at Monash University.
1: Oh, you know, the Alexander Theatre.
0: Yeah, so I look at that now and I say every school should be doing that as their school production. Mm. It's an Australian story. It's a fabulous Australian story. It's an interesting story, and most people know nothing about Miles Franklin, Stella Miles Franklin. She wrote My Brilliant Career. It took off, but her whole family was, because she wrote about life in her little country town, everyone recognised themselves in the books, so that everyone hated the family, and they belted up her brother and all that sort of thing.
1: Dear, oh dear.
0: So she fled overseas and wrote other books and tried to submit them, and everyone was just comparing it to that first book.
1: Yeah.
0: So she wrote them under another name.
1: A nom de plume.
0: Yeah, a nom de plume, and had great success with that.
1: Mm.
0: And, and ended up writing a sequel under her own name and stuff. But, yeah, it's an amazing story. It is good. Truly amazing. So
1: pleased you enjoyed it because Australian work needs that attention.
0: Yep, and because it's just one person who's written it, an Australian lady, we don't know what's going to happen with it now. She's written it, she's staged it, what's the next step?
1: Mm.
0: So I really want schools to get on board with this thing because it's educational and interesting.
1: Good.
0: Mm. So there you go.
2: 2 minutes, eh? Yes, 14 past 10, and we'll come back.
0: I get enthusiastic.
2: Just a
0: no, well, we've got to now move on. Yes, we've now got to move on to this.
2: Oh, I forgot.
3: Follow now. On Remember When, it's time for Who Died Kevin?
0: Follow the format, McLaren.
2: Such a
1: you
2: solid
1: know
2: mouth.
1: This one, Simon. I don't, the founding member of the jazz rock group Chicago, the band, passed away. Walter Parizada. He was 81.
2: Oh, I didn't know him at all.
0: No,
1: didn't know him.
2: No.
1: Well, I know Chicago. Yeah. Well, he was
2: toddling group.
1: The founder. The other one, American actress Anne Skeedon. She played Kate Tanner in Elf. She was 77. Do you know?
2: Oh, right.
0: Oh, Elf.
1: You know Elf?
0: Yeah, Elf, the
2: extraterrestrial.
0: Yeah, the little brown dude.
1: I never watched it. I don't know anything.
0: It was good, funny little series.
1: Good.
0: It was basically a Jim Henson type Muppet, but an alien. Yeah.
1: Finally, James Burroughs passed away,
2: yes,
1: the American TV director.
2: Yeah, James, a name we all should know in a way.
1: Won 11 Academy Awards, if you don't
2: mind. Incredible success he had with TV series over the years.
1: He was a director and he was one of the co-creators of Cheers, but he directed shows like Frasier, Friends, Mary Tyler Moore Show.
2: And helped to create them and set the tone for them all.
1: Yeah.
2: Wow. He's amazingly
1: He's going to be sadly
2: powerful.
1: Missed. He was 85, but he was very active in the industry. In America.
2: That's pretty good.
1: I'm sorry to the families involved there, but some great names from America.
0: Yeah. We'll be back with Trask's Time Tunnel in a moment, but first we should also mention that if you head out to Faulkner Cemetery and stand in the front gates there and turn around and face the other way, directly opposite the main gates of Faulkner Cemetery are Cameo Memorials, aren't they, Andrew? They're always there and they always care.
2: Okay. They do. My goodness me, they do. And
0: would you like me to tell you more?
2: Yeah, Stan and Paula, tell me about them, mate.
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0: 21 past 10, it is time we headed to the right deep into the time tunnel. And it's a fair trip back tonight, isn't it, Kevin?
1: It is a long, long way. It's 73 years, actually. We're going back to 1953.
2: Wow.
1: And we're talking about the fact that Call Me Madam, the film, was released. There'd been a Broadway show called Call Me Madam, and it was based on the Broadway show. And here in Melbourne, although it was played by Ethel Merman on Broadway and in the film, it was Evie Hayes who played the lead role in Call Me Madam.
0: Was that... Would that have been the show she came out here to play? Like,
1: no, she came out for Annie Get Your Gun.
0: Ah.
1: And then followed that with this one. This followed... Annie Get Your Gun.
0: And then she sort of stayed, didn't she?
1: She did. She went into television and she went into... she did all sorts of things. Mm-hmm. She was a lovely, lovely lady. This had a cast of Ethel Merman, Donald O'Connor, Vera Allen, Billy DeWolf, and George Sanders. George Sanders turned out to be a great singer in this. But I love this film. I was a lolly boy working at the Grand in Coburg, and on a Tuesday night when we finished selling all the lollies and things, they let us go in to see the films for free.
2: Yeah.
1: And you were talking before about the experience of being in a cinema. I can still remember that night sitting three rows from the front at the Grand watching Call Me Madam. And I thought to myself, it was just... wonderful. And I was sitting there having the time of my life, and it stuck as a memory. So there you go. Here we go. We're going to do one of the songs that was written by Irving Berlin. And I love this song because I keep singing it. Gets, you know, earworm things, and you've got a bit
0: of nice. Yes,
1: and I think, what a fabulous song this is. And it's called You're Just in Love, Donald O'Connor and Ethel Merman.

0: has just come out of nowhere. I think I've spoken about it before.
1: You have.
0: Yes. I, last night on my show, ended up talking about songs with that are sort of have layers.
1: Yes.
0: And I mentioned Simon and Garfunkel, the Scarborough Fair Canticle, where Paul Simon sings one song and Art Garfunkel sings another song, and they just perfectly
1: blended together.
0: Yeah. Hmm. So I mentioned that last night on my show. Last night. How many songs have been written in the last, you know, 50, 60, 70 years? Tens and tens, millions of songs.
1: Yeah, but not many are doing that.
0: I got an email last night, Sunday, 21st of June at 5:39. Oh, that's today. 5:39 today. Yvonne from Knoxfield sends me an email. I heard you mention Simon and Garfunkel, where two singers sing over each other. It reminded me of a song my parents sang when I was a kid. I thought it was Doris Day and someone, but I Googled today, and it's Ethel Merman and Donald O'Connor, You're Just in Love, from 1953.
1: Wow. No, no, no,
0: I received
1: no,
0: that
1: no,
0: email
1: no, no.
0: this afternoon.
2: How about that?
1: Twilight Zone time.
0: And I listened to the song in my office only about 2 hours ago.
1: How about that? And did you?
0: Yeah, and then here it is in your time tunnel tonight.
1: Oh, fantastic. I
0: love
1: what
0: that. What are the odds?
1: Pretty long, I think.
2: Yeah. I think it's time to all go,
1: No, I'll do that. I'll hand up the first.
2: Moving on, yes. It's time for a quick quiz.
1: Quick quiz. Boys, who married Hollywood actress Rita Hayworth in 1953?
2: Oh, God.
1: Was it A, Artie Shaw, B, Dick Hames, C, Walter Kirby, or D, James Mason?
2: Who's Walter Kirby? I know the other names.
0: What was the last one? Sorry, I was writing.
1: James Mason. James Mason.
0: James Mason.
2: Oh, yes. He was a bit funny in Lolita, though. I saw that. Oh,
1: I didn't like that.
2: I was a bit strange.
1: It was a bit heavy for me. I was too far too
2: Sue
1: young.
2: Lyons lying on their back lawn sucking a lollipop.
1: Right.
2: Him ogling her. I thought that was a bit...
1: Artie Shaw, Dick Hames, Walter Kirby or James Mason?
0: Do you want to go first, Andrew?
2: I think it can't be James Mason. What Kirby I've never heard of. It sounds like a bloke who lives next door to you. I don't know. Who was the first one again?
1: Artie Shaw.
2: Artie Shaw.
1: He married everybody.
2: He married a lot of movie stars. I know that. I don't know if he married her. I'll go Artie Shaw, the band leader.
1: Okay.
0: Andrew says Artie Shaw. Melvin's going for Walter.
1: Is he?
0: Well, for Walter. Walter Mitty. What's his name?
1: Walter Kirby.
0: Walter Kirby. Yeah.
2: Well,
0: Melvin's going for Walter. Greg?
3: Was it James Mason?
1: James Mason.
0: James Mason for Greg. Well, I'll go the missing one. I'll go for Dick.
1: Dick Hames.
0: Yes.
2: The singer. Okay. Yes. Could be.
0: It could be any of them.
1: You got them all covered there, boys, so congratulations.
0: We have.
2: Thank you.
1: It wasn't Walter Kirby. That's my late uncle.
0: Oh, okay.
2: I had a feeling something.
1: You were onto that.
2: Well, a bit fishy, that one.
0: Melvin's new to the show. He doesn't know
1: he's
0: gone out.
1: He's not happy. He's left the room. The studio. What's wrong?
0: He'll come back.
1: Offended him, you think?
0: No, it's his weak bladder.
1: Oh, okay. All right. Artie Shaw, said Andrew.
2: Yes.
1: No, I'm sorry. It's not Artie Shaw,
2: not
1: Andrew.
2: Sure.
0: Oh, it's you and me, Greg.
1: Greg, it's not James Mason, sorry.
0: Ah.
2: Simon.
1: It was, in fact, Dick Hames.
0: Dick Hames.
1: The singer.
2: How about that?
1: There you go. Rita Hayworth. She was a very, very attractive young lady.
2: Oh, yes, and danced up a storm, didn't she?
1: She did.
2: She had fire in her heels.
1: Yes.
2: Is that all you're going to say?
1: Well, that's all I'm going to say. I couldn't top that. That's, untoppable.
2: I didn't realise. I was just quoting an album cover. All right, now we've done the quick quiz, so we now move on to...
0: the films.
2: What was happening at the time and the films of 1953.
0: I think that'll be great to get into after these.
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0: Visit the Brian and Peterson eye-catching coastal-inspired display home, The Barwon, this weekend from 1 till 4. 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
2: It is Remember When this Sunday night. We are deep in the patented Trask time tunnel, and the year is 1953, Kevin, and we're talking now about the films of 1953, the ones you saw when you were a lolly boy at the Grand.
3: Yes, and this one was on at the Plaza. I had two jobs. I moved from the Grand to the Plaza for some.
2: The Plaza was fancy.
3: Yeah, yeah. Oh, no, it was only a little theatre on the corner of Harding Sydney Road.
2: I'm thinking of another one. I'm sorry.
3: Yeah, that's okay. So they showed a lot of English films there.
2: Oh.
3: Quite often I'd be standing with my lolly tray. There'd be a court trial going on and we'd find out who was guilty. And some more lollies that way because everybody was happy, you see. But The Cruel Sea, I'm talking about, released in 1953, it starred Donald Sinden, or Sir Donald Sinden, who I sat down and interviewed. I've actually sat down and interviewed a few sirs along the way.
2: Yes.
3: He was in Doctor in the House, Captain's Table, The Day of the Jackal, Shakespearean stage actor, and a lot of TV shows as well. But he tells a story here during the filming of The Cruel Sea where Sir Donald Sinden almost drowned. Have a listen to this.
4: What was Jack Hawkins like to work with?
5: Oh, a lovely man. I owe my life to him, as a matter of fact.
4: Do you?
5: Because I can't swim. And in The Cruel Sea, it sounds an absurd thing to do. We filmed 90% of it on a ship out in the English Channel. But when it came to the sinking of the ship, you can't sink a real ship. And so we did most of that in a tank, Denham Studios, an acre in size. And they built the ship, and it was hinged on the bank, out of sight of camera. So they could sink the back end of it. Then when they'd done the shot, they could bring it up again and do another take. Never thought of that before. And they had wave machines working like a giant mangle through the waves off in patterns. Then an aircraft propeller running at full speed, which flicked the spray off the top. And you got this mist and spray coming from there. It was positively nasty in there. And the second assistant, we came to the abandoning the ship moment. He said, Donald, can you swim? And I said, no. He said, right. Now, if you'll jump from... And he showed me the position to jump from. I thought, how kind they are. And you see, I didn't know that he thought I was joking. And it was done at night. You couldn't see anything, just the lights on the required spots of the ship and the water. The wave machine started, terrible noise they made, and the aeroplane propellers bringing it off. And the smoke machines, I've forgotten that, smoke machines, and the whistle blew for action. And I stood on the side of the ship and jumped, and I'm in 15 feet of water in the middle of the night. Well, I thought, now, how is it they swim? And I tried to do a breaststroke, because funny enough, I can swim very well underwater, but not on top.
4: It helps to be on top.
5: And I started to strike out as much as I could, but the wave machines beat me to it. As far as I could move, they were bringing me backwards again. Everybody else got out of the tank. They turned off all the lights, and they started to go home before somebody said, where's Donald? And Jack Hawkins, bless his heart, jumped in and got me out. I would still have been there.
4: So you are alive to Jack Hawkins.
5: Indeed.
2: Wow, what a great story.
3: It's a fabulous story, isn't it? Jack Hawkins, a huge star of films in later years. He was in everything, wasn't he?
2: What a fabulous voice, too, that Donald Sinden.
3: Yeah, oh, Donald Sinden's marvellous.
2: Sound, isn't it? I wish I had an interesting voice like that.
6: Do you, Simon?
2: I do, Andrew. Very much indeed.
6: Well, come to my lessons after midnight.
2: Now, I think that would be most beneficial to me. Thank you.
6: God, you sound like a punce. Anyway, not the punce lessons. We'll give you a good voice lesson. Now, this is a big movie of 1953, Kevin, and its name is...
3: Gentlemen Prefer Blondes.
6: That's the one that's on a ship with Marilyn Monroe?
3: Yes, that's the one. They're beautiful girls on a ship. I don't know where they were going, but there was a lot of guys on there for the Olympic Games, I think.
6: And Marilyn is the extremely tight evening gown throughout the entire movie, as I remember.
3: This is very interesting because this film sold me on Marilyn Monroe. Now, you remember Alan Young from Mr. Ed?
2: Yes.
3: He took Marilyn Monroe out on a date. And
2: in the movie or real life?
3: No, in real life.
2: Yeah.
3: And then a couple of years later, he was on a film set and a gentleman said, Marilyn Monroe wants to talk to you, Alan. He said, oh, yeah, fine. And she comes up and he's talking to this girl and he walked away. He didn't even know who she was. And West bloke came up and said, gee, I didn't know you knew Marilyn Monroe. When did you meet her? He said, about 15 seconds ago. He says, I didn't recognise her. Now she's blonde. Now she's got a fabulous figure.
6: Yes.
3: Now she talks that talk that she used
6: to use.
3: That
6: whispery voice.
3: That whispery voice. Marilyn Monroe had been created by the time we get to this film. And Niagara helped with that, but this is really the ultimate Marilyn Monroe. So
7: Alan Young knew her when she was just Norma Jean.
3: Yeah, but he didn't recognise her. Yeah, she had
7: brunette hair. Yeah.
3: She was just an ordinary girl. They were going out to promote something. And so there you go. So
6: wow.
3: Marilyn was a great creation, and sometimes she would say, oh, there she is. You know, she'd refer to Marilyn Monroe in the other person.
6: Yeah.
3: Because she was playing this character.
7: Yes, because it was a character for
6: And her. I believe it was, Cary Grant was a bit the same, I believe.
3: He was.
6: Cary Grant was like a character he created.
3: Yes.
6: And it wasn't really him at all.
3: He
6: was
3: not
6: like
3: at all.
6: Archie Leach, this working class guy from Bristol in England.
3: Exactly right. So anyhow.
7: I think Andrew's a bit the same.
3: But he's created.
7: He's created.
3: You think so?
7: Yeah.
3: I think he's really done a very good job around the eyes.
7: He's really quite common, but he just puts on this air of intelligence and he studies the Oxford Dictionary before each show.
3: I don't think he was really a school teacher at all. I don't think that's a fictitious thing, that school teacher business, don't you think?
7: No, I don't think so.
6: I have to explain to you, Kevin, before we go any further, Simon has issues. Now, we've discussed them with management. I don't know if Tap Media and the Laundie family are that familiar with them at this stage, but sooner than later, they will become.
7: That's why Melvin's here.
6: I have a feeling why he's been assigned to this program.
3: Buy the paper when it comes out. All right, so here we go with the two girls in the film, Marilyn Monroe and Jane Russell, two little girls from Little Rock.
8: Then

0: just a little girl from Little Rock.
1: Lovely to hear it. What a great song that is, too.
2: It is a good one. We've got a lot of good songs tonight.
1: I love music from this era.
2: Well, I love the next one, Calamity Jane.
1: Oh, yeah.
2: It's a beauty. This came out in 1953 with Doris Day and Howard Keel. And
1: I know every song from Calamity Jane.
2: I think everybody does.
3: You're in a school production of it.
1: School production of it, yeah.
2: Oh, yeah, okay. Were you Calamity Jane?
1: No, I was just a bit part.
3: He wanted to be.
1: No, Jane Elliott was, and she was gorgeous.
3: How appropriate.
2: Yeah. She's a runner, isn't she?
1: No, that's Herb Elliott.
2: Oh, Herb Elliott.
1: Yeah, right. I understand how you get them confused. No, Jane Elliott was the, Michelle Elliott. What? Yeah, it was Michelle Elliott Calamity
2: Jane.
1: We'll go
2: through Simon's. 5 minutes of time tunnel gone working out the name.
1: Hello, Michelle, if you're listening.
2: I just say that, yes, Doris Day was in that and she played Calamity Jane and this was a fabulous film. And like you, I loved every song in the show. And here she is, Doris is talking to Bert Newton. Bert got the interview with Doris. Phil and I didn't. We tried pretty hard. But Bert got it and they're talking about the film Calamity Jane. Take

0: is funny, too, because the makeup stopped right at his chin.
1: Doris, looking back on your career, if you were to choose one movie that you'd like to hold out as your very special one, which would it be?
0: I like, of course, Calamity Jane. I thought had the greatest score. I had a fantastic time on that. I adored it because I loved the character so much.
2: Yeah, that's lovely.
3: Boys, wasn't it?
2: Yeah. Bert didn't sound like Bert, though.
3: Who did it sound like?
2: I don't know. He just didn't sound like Bert, did he, in that clip?
4: He was having a bad day. I don't know.
2: No, I think it was just a bit fuzzy.
4: Who was born in 1953?
3: Well, one of the big ones was Peter Garrett from...
2: Midnight Oil.
3: Midnight Oil. And he was the lead singer. And he was sort of tossing himself around that stage. And huge overseas, yeah. Particularly in Europe. They sold millions of records.
2: Mm.
3: And my son is a big fan of Midnight Oil. And so am I. I like this one, Beds Are Burning. So because of Peter Garrett's birthday in 1953, we're going to play... Beds Are Burning!

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0: It is time now for Kevin's mystery voice. Kevin Trask is about to play a mystery voice for us. We're going to try and guess who we think it is in here.
15: Yes.
0: And if you think you know,
15: I can't stand the look on his face, Simon.
0: He gets proud, doesn't he?
15: He gets all secretive and his eyes get a little slit. I hate it.
0: This is serious stuff. You don't take it serious enough, you two guys. You better be careful.
15: I think I do.
1: Simon does. Yes. Greg does. I don't particularly. No.
0: We want your involvement. You can text us 0477 693 693, yeah, as soon as you recognise the voice that Kevin's about to play. Kevin, do we have a clue?
16: Yes, and it is a very decisive clue, and it's one that I don't like giving out. I've just kept it at the back, you know.
1: Well, come on.
16: Here it is.
15: We do this same joke every week.
16: It's a female.
1: Ooh.
0: All right. Let's have a listen.
17: You sinner!

0: Mm. Was that an Australian?
1: No.
0: Oh, I thought it might have been Tony Lamond.
1: No.
2: No, so it's a show song, obviously.
0: Yeah.
2: That sound is very showish. Yeah. Broadway it's, musical.
0: Must have come from a musical of some sort.
2: Yeah. Seeing you, sinners.
0: American.
1: American, yes.
0: Mm.
2: And this lady was active in 1953?
1: Very.
0: Carol Burnett.
1: No.
0: Angela Lansbury.
1: No.
2: 1953. Is it Lucille Ball?
1: Not Lucille Ball.
0: Oh, that's a good guess.
1: It does sound a bit like her. Yeah. I'm not going to pay it, but yeah. No, not her.
2: Someone around that time. Not Vivian Vance.
1: Not Vivian Vance.
2: Oh, I just thought maybe. Was this person on TV a lot?
1: Never on TV, to my knowledge.
2: Never on TV,
0: Is it an odd one, like Lauren Bacall?
1: Well, you could say that. An odd one like Lauren Bacall, you could say that, but it's not Lauren Bacall. But you're on the right track.
0: So somebody who was famous at the time, but not necessarily known for singing, a film actress.
1: Very good. No, you're right. Not known for singing.
0: Film actress not known
2: so
0: for singing.
2: So many at that time. Jane Russell.
1: No.
0: Marilyn?
1: No.
0: No.
2: Zsa Gabor.
1: No, very good.
2: No?
1: No.
0: Eva Gabor.
1: Eva Gabor.
2: Master Gabor.
1: Mr. and Mrs. Gabor, no.
0: Okay.
1: But she played dramatic, hard-hitting roles and she was sort of like a tough lady.
2: Joan Crawford.
1: You're on the right track.
0: Joan Rivers.
1: No.
2: Yeah. Yeah, that great dramatic actress. On the right track with Joan Crawford, eh?
1: Yes.
0: Elizabeth Taylor.
1: Not Elizabeth Taylor.
2: Barbara Stanwyck.
1: No, not Barbara. You're still on the right track. Not Barbara Stanwyck.
0: Oh, I'm so ruddy out of names.
1: It's okay.
2: Around the 1950s. I'll have to move it along. She made movies in the 50s.
1: Yes.
2: And she was at mainly
1: major
2: drama.
1: Films. Mainly drama, yes.
0: Was she known as appearing often beside a male? Like, is there a partnership?
1: No.
0: Like
1: no.
2: I just don't know.
1: Yes, you do.
0: Was she in these movies?
1: I'm going to give you the big clue now. It'll break it for everybody.
0: Mm-hmm.
1: Mainly a redhead.
2: Oh. Oh. Lucille Ball, but no.
0: Vivian
2: Vance. No, we've said that.
0: No.
2: Mainly a redhead.
1: Yes, going around in circles with a redhead.
0: Mainly a redhead. So who else died?
2: I don't know.
0: At other times, blonde?
2: Oh, Rhonda Fleming.
1: Oh, no.
2: Oh, for goodness sake.
0: Oh, Strike.
2: That's it.
1: No, it's not. She was the biggest
2: there's
1: star.
2: There's no other redhead in Hollywood.
1: I reckon she was terrific.
2: No, there's just Lucille Ball and Rhonda Fleming.
1: I'll give her one of her films.
0: Yeah.
1: I'll Cry Tomorrow.
2: Oh, I've seen that movie. It's about a singer who gets on the booze.
0: Who's my friend who invented Wi-Fi?
2: Oh, Susan Hayward.
1: It is Susan Hayward.
0: Well done.
1: It is Susan Hayward. Can we hear just a fraction of her? She was fantastic.
3: You sinners, drop everything. Let that harmony ring up to heaven and sing. Sing, you sinners.
0: I never would have got that in a million years.
2: I never knew
0: years,
2: she had red hair.
1: How did the listeners go?
0: We had a couple of people did actually get that correct. The very first ones that came through included Doris Day, Lorraine Bailey, Debbie Reynolds, Liza Minnelli, Stella Stevens, Lucille Ball. But then Agent 245, whoever you are, was the first to correctly guess Susan Hayward. So well done to you.
1: Oh, you said others have got it?
0: Yeah, there were some others.
1: But that's good. Yeah, I'm glad to hear that.
0: Yeah,
1: well,
0: David at Hawthorne and others. Well done. We will break at this point. We will come back with the popular songs of 1953.
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0: Where has this hour gone? It just flies by because of the talent that just exudes from Kevin Trask. Is that the right word, Andrew? Exudes?
2: Oh, I would use the word leaks.
0: Leaks.
2: From Kevin Trask.
0: Yes.
2: Thank you so much. That's all right, Kevin. But we all have our problems.
0: But looking at the year 1953, it is time for Kevin to quiz us.
2: You're not that young anymore, let's be honest.
1: The program always does that. You're both nicer to me, and then as the program progresses towards the end, it all falls apart.
2: Yes, niceness can only last so long, can't it, really?
1: Pretense does all.
2: Yes.
1: Okay, who's the song from Moulin Rouge? Who did that?
0: Percy Faith.
1: Correct. Via Con Dias.
2: Les Paul, Mary Ford.
1: Very good. Doggy in the Window.
2: Oh, yeah. Patty Page.
1: Yeah, I'm Walking Behind You.
2: Oh, that's Eddie Fisher.
0: Okay. Yeah.
1: You.
0: Don't know that.
2: The Ames Brothers.
1: Very good, Fritz. Till I Waltz Again with You.
2: Till I Waltz Again.
0: Wasn't
2: with
0: Eddie
2: You.
0: Fisher again, was it?
2: No. I think it's Teresa Brewer.
1: You're good. Good at this. Don't Let the Stars Get in Your Eyes.
2: Perry Como.
1: And finally, I Believe.
2: Oh, Frankie Lane.
1: Very, 100%.
0: You don't
1: often get that. Tell Me a Story was a great song with
0: Frankie Lane and Jimmy Boy.
1: Little, very enjoyed. You got that right?
2: Yes. I think he had red hair too, didn't he?
1: Yeah, red as, yeah, here he is.

0: Oh, I love that song. But what are we going out with, Kevin, as we say thank you and also ask the question, where are we going next week?
1: Well, to answer your first question, we've got Somebody Stole My Gower by Johnny Ray. And next week, 1980, Good Night, Boys.
0: Thank you,
1: Good
0: Kevin.
1: Night, everyone.
2: Good night, Kevin.

0: is a
1: 3YBFM National News. 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On now.
2: Good evening, I'm Sarah Wiedersane. US and Iranian delegations have arrived in Switzerland for high-stakes peace talks. The negotiations will be in the presence of the Pakistani and Qatari prime ministers who are mediating the talks. As Nine reporter Madison Scott says, discussions will focus on key details of the interim agreement to end the Iran war.
3: Also front and centre, curbing Tehran's nuclear program. There is tight security at the Swiss venue where these talks are being held. J.D. Vance arrived there only in the past couple of hours. The US vice president has just met with Pakistan's prime minister, while the Iran foreign minister has been welcomed by his Swiss counterpart.
2: Reports are emerging that UK Prime Minister Sir Keir Starmer could resign as early as tomorrow. Multiple British newspapers report Mr. Starmer has come to the conclusion that his position is now untenable. The Labour Party's most popular politician, Andy Burnham, is tipped to be his likely successor after a resounding win in last week's by-election in the north of England. The federal government says it's hoping to pass its contentious tax legislation within the next fortnight. Labor's bill to rein in negative gearing and capital gains tax concessions is expected to clear the Senate with the help of the Greens. Business groups argue the changes should be scrapped. Prime Minister Anthony Albanese says the changes will make the tax system fairer.
4: For every worker to aspire to more income, to aspire to be better off in life. And what we're doing is better aligning income from work with income from assets.
2: Legislation to extend the fuel excise cut for another month will be introduced to Parliament next week. The cost of living relief has been extended, but the cut to the excise will be slashed in half in July from 32 cents a litre to 16 cents a litre. The government says this will provide a saving of $11 a tank. King Charles is to become Britain's first monarch to publish his personal tax bill. The details will be part of the annual royal financial accounts. And France has issued a red alert as much of Europe faces an intense heat wave. Forecasts indicate temperatures will reach 41 degrees in some areas, including Paris. There are also alerts in countries including Spain, Germany and Portugal. In finance, one Australian dollar is buying 70 US cents.
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2: The Western Bulldogs have beaten St Kilda to finish round 15 of the AFL as the Saints lose two key players to injury. Earlier, North Melbourne saw off Richmond by 25 points at the MCG to sit inside the top 10. The Melbourne Storm are climbing the NRL ladder, posting their third straight win with a 42-20 defeat of the Raiders. It was a fitting way to mark Cameron Munster's milestone 250th match. In today's other games, the Roosters beat the Sharks and the Warriors were too good for the Cowboys. The Hurricanes have sealed the Super Rugby title with the biggest grand final win in the competition's history, beating the Chiefs 60-5. At the FIFA World Cup, Japan has moved into the knockout stage following its 4-0 win over Tunisia. The Netherlands downed Sweden 5-1. It was a nil-all draw between Ecuador and Curaçao, and Germany beat Ivory Coast 2-1. That's the latest news and sport.
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12: Your four-day forecast for the Great South Coast for Monday. Partly cloudy with a medium chance of showers in the early morning. Light winds becoming northwesterly. For Tuesday, partly cloudy, high chance of showers 16. Wednesday, partly cloudy, shower 215. And Thursday, partly cloudy, slight chance of a shower heading for 15. Heading for a high on Monday in Warrnambool of 14, Port Ferry 14, Mortlake 13 and Terang expecting 13.
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12: Currently, it's 9 degrees.
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0: So hard for me to fade down a good old doo-wop song, as you know, Andrew.
1: You old Del Viking, you old platter.
0: I should have been. You know what? I should go into business with Pee-wee Wilson and take over the Deltones. Yeah.
1: Become their new manager.
0: Bring back the Deltones. Yeah. Yeah.
1: Pee-wee's at a certain age though now, isn't he? I would imagine.
0: Yeah, he would be 80 plus. I would imagine Pee-wee Wilson. But we interviewed him last year, and he was marvellous.
1: Must have been the year before, because I don't remember speaking to him.
0: Don't you?
1: No.
0: I'm pretty sure it was us.
1: Well, I don't think so. Anyway, we'll... let me tell you, listeners, I'm looking at a very bewildered Simon Owens now, who has no idea when Pee-wee Wilson came on air.
0: At least Pee-wee's memory is intact.
1: Yes. All right. If you're listening through 2OY Albury, we loves you. We loves you so very much.
0: Well, we very much do, as well as those listening through 2QN into Niliquin.
1: Long, luscious kisses to those through 3CS and Colac.
0: Yes, and if you're listening through 3HA Hamilton, we adore you.
1: What about 3SA Swan Hill? Welcome, welcome, welcome.
0: 3WM Horsham, always a pleasure.
1: And the lovely Warrnambool 3YB FM. Another hour has begun of Remember When. Can I throw, before we go any further, I know you've got a topic, I know we've got montages.
0: Yes.
1: We've got Mervyn coming up in just a moment or two, or a little bit later on the hour. A Mac amazing fact, which I did not know until yesterday.
0: Yeah, I love these.
1: Mosquitoes have killed more human beings than any other source in all of human history.
0: Wow.
1: Mosquitoes.
0: Mosquitoes.
1: Still today, they take off about 250,000 human beings each year.
0: It is incredible, isn't it?
1: It is shocking. They can, what's more, the old Mozzie can smell your blood, and type O is registered as being their favourite type of blood. What type are you?
0: I have no idea.
1: And I wonder, because a lot of people get stung by mosquitoes more than others. I don't think I've ever been stung by a mosquito.
0: You've never had a Mozzie bite?
1: No, I don't think so. Greg, have you ever had a Mozzie bite?
2: They love me.
0: Yeah.
2: And I don't know my blood type, but now I'm thinking, oh,
0: yeah.
2: Yeah.
1: And you've had many?
0: I had one on my, just on the side of my knuckle on my hand just the other day.
1: Like
0: Mozzie got me.
1: Like 3AW breakfast host, Ross Stevenson, if I've had a mosquito bite, it must be once, 40 years ago. He's the same. I wonder if it is to do more with blood type than anything else.
0: Maybe it's your choice of aftershave. I don't think AeroGuard is supposed to be used in that way.
1: All right. But I don't mind spraying it on my face. I close my eyes. Yeah. I'm always safety conscious. Anyway, that's just my little thought for the hour.
0: That's fascinating. I love looking at, you know, the theories, you know, sort of out there theories that may or may not be true. And there's a theory that we humans are the introduced pest to this planet. That we're not actually native to Earth, that we have come from somewhere else. And the theory behind that is, you look at every other animal on the planet, there's one or two things that can kill every other animal. Right, if you're a crocodile, you don't get skin cancer, you don't get bird flu, you don't get anything.
1: No,
0: crocodiles just exist, and there might be something that, you know, that can kill a crocodile, but it's probably just another animal. And, you know, hippopotamuses, do they get any sort of known diseases?
1: I've never thought about it.
0: If we travel from one country to another, we have to get all these injections and things. Yeah. We can be killed by so many things.
1: Yes.
0: Every other animal on the planet doesn't need what we have.
1: No, they have, mostly it seems, some sort of inbuilt immunity. That's what you're saying, isn't
0: it? Yeah. Because they evolved over time on this planet. From when they crawled out of the primordial slime or whatever it was,
1: yes,
0: they've evolved knowing what the surrounds are. We go out in the sun and we burn to death and get cancerous growths.
1: Yes.
0: We're very fragile things. We have become the most dominant species on the planet.
1: So you're saying we're sort of like an introduced pestilence planet Earth.
0: I'm not saying it. I said I read that as a theory and I thought, my gosh, that's fascinating. Because we're so fragile, we just don't belong here.
1: Yes, maybe so. Look, who can say?
0: Yeah.
1: Anyway,
0: I love stuff like that.
1: And I love it when, remember when it's profound.
0: And as I look at Andrew, I think there's a truth in the matter.
1: Yeah, just a minute, you know. There's a limit always. Anyway, and I think we've reached it. We better get on to other matters.
0: Yes. Okay, so let's get the montage out of the way. Then we want your calls, 133693. Montage time, we're going to play a montage of songs. All of these songs were collectively in the charts in one particular year. We want you to nominate that by texting us. 0477 693 693 is the number. 0477 693 693. When you think you know what year all of these songs were together in the charts. We're not asking the year they were released. Some of them may have been released the year before. But let's have a listen and see what you think.

0: Walk all over.
1: A pretty ordinary cover there to finish off.
2: Yeah, that was, wasn't it? I remember it. Now I hear it again.
1: Yeah.
2: Who was it? Do you remember?
1: Was that the blonde girl who... Ashley Simpson?
2: Was that
1: Ashley Simpson who sang that, Greg? You're closer to that age. That cover of These Boots Are Made for Walking.
3: I think it was, actually. I think you're right.
2: Yeah. Anyway, it was early this century. I'm going to cheat. I'm just going to look at some of the answers here on my right that people have texted.
1: Oh, you can see them.
2: Is it 2005?
1: Oh, my gosh. Well done, Andy.
2: I would have had a clue.
1: Congratulations.
2: I would have known it was 2003 or 4 or 5 or 6 or 7, somewhere there.
1: Somewhere after the 2000s.
2: Yeah.
1: But that's 21 years ago.
2: Oh, I know.
1: Those were all hits.
2: It's nostalgic. Yeah.
1: It is. That is actually nostalgia now. Scary. Well done to Susie from Carrum Beach, who was the first person to correctly guess 2005.
2: Well done to you.
1: Are you going to name the others? Because we normally do 10.
2: We do two. Okay. You started off with Susie.
1: Susie up the top
2: there. I'm coming in from Jackie from Seddon. Well done to you too.
1: Yes, that was Jacko, but he answers to anything. John of Pakenham.
2: Oh, boy.
1: I'm sorry, I don't mean to, but I can't let Jacko be called Jackie.
2: Ashley of East Doncaster.
1: Paul, well done to you too.
2: David from Hawthorne, you have got the answer right.
1: Rob of Richmond.
2: Who can forget Chanel in Lovely Bendigo.
1: And Catherine of Narre Warren. You guys were the first ones to get it correct. Well done.
2: Step into the winner's circle. You're a part of the Remember When team, no doubt about it, in grade A.
1: Yes.
2: All right, it is time for a call or two, please.
1: We would love your calls. Do you want me to throw out a topic, something that I came up with ages ago and wrote in my diary and thought this would be a great topic?
2: And you have worked on it and winnowed and edited it beautifully. It is about animals.
1: Animals. Animals that were successful in television and film. Who were they? The characters you loved being animals. They could either be a sidekick to a human or a star in their own right. Like, the donkey? Francis the Talking Mule.
2: Yeah, the Talking Mule with all those terrible movies. Anyway, but yes, he was very popular movies. Who was the dog? Without looking it up, you can, of course,
1: Lassie.
2: Look it up. No, the dog in Brady Bunch. Not necessarily the star of the show, like Lassie, but just animals that appeared regularly in certain TV series, maybe.
1: Yeah.
2: Or in a movie that you remember.
1: You're right. The Brady Bunch did have a dog, didn't they?
2: They did, too. Yeah. And I got a feeling My Three Sons, they had a dog too. The Fred McMurray series of earlier times.
1: Yeah.
2: Anyway, if you haven't, one is stuck in your mind, please tell us about it, 133693. Can I just throw this quickly there before we go to As We Must? I am getting a bit sick of these pat phrases and words that the media and the public generally fall in love with from time to time.
1: Mm-hmm.
2: At the moment, it's tight-knit community. There is no community now that is not tight-knit.
1: A tight-knit community.
2: Those two words always precede the word community. Another one, if anything goes wrong, anything now, and it may be very serious or it may not be, it's catastrophic. The word catastrophic is loved at the moment.
1: Yes. And generally, things that are described as catastrophic are not catastrophic.
2: Not necessarily, no. Yeah. And another thing, any government spending is now eye-watering. Anything that's expensive is eye-watering.
1: That's probably true.
2: Well, that's probably very accurate. 133693. Have you got others to add to that list? 133693.
1: Excellent. We will get to your call shortly. But first, if you head out to Faulkner Cemetery, if you turn around and face when you're at those main gates, turn around and have a look across, you'll see Cameo Memorial. They're always there and they always care.
2: You know, they've been setting memories in stone since 1874. That's not too bad a recommendation in itself, is it, Simon?
1: No. They're professionals. They know what they're doing.
2: Building monuments to individual needs, respecting your wishes, of course. 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
1: That's right. Stan and Paula are the ones you've got to chat to there. Stan's the one.

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3: 23 after 11 and your calls are now what we want. And luckily, Andrew, people have done exactly that. They've called us on 133693. Bless you all. Adam in Drysdale. Hello, Adam.
13: Hey, how you doing? 2005, but I think I missed the boat on that one, didn't I?
3: No, you were spot on, but we usually get people to text in on that.
13: Yeah. What was the next one? Because I had a... sorry, I can't remember.
3: No, the topics we raised. So we asked about animals in TV and movies.
13: Mr. Ed.
3: Mr. Ed is a classic. You can't go wrong with Mr. Ed.
13: Talking horse, hey. How good is he?
3: He's fantastic. I love him. I'm rewatching the series at the moment, and it stands up today. It's marvellous.
13: Oh, you can't get over it. Even my son, he loved it, and you know, he's obviously younger than me, but
3: most sons are. Hey, Adam, how's he go watching in black and white TV? How does he feel about that?
13: I don't know. It's on my age, isn't it?
3: Yeah, it is a bit, but we've all seen it. But yeah, I don't think kids care if it's black and white or colour. If there's a horse on screen talking, they'd love it.
13: Yeah, sorry to talk about this. No, he didn't mind. He watched all the episodes.
2: Oh, that's wonderful. No, thank you, Adam. Appreciate that.
3: Yeah, good on you. Thank you.
2: Thank you for that.
13: Hello.
2: Robert's texted in. Thank you. He thinks the dog was called Tiger. I think you're talking about Rob. You don't say it in your text, but I think you mean...
3: The Brady Bunch.
2: I think it was.

0: was that Tiger.
1: That was Tiger.
0: Yeah,
1: I think so. Very good. Karen's in Altona Meadows. Hi, Karen.
2: Hi, Andrew and Simon. A few animals. You've got Skippy.
1: Oh, kangaroo, of course. Yes.
2: And Flipper the dolphin.
1: Flipper, yes. They call him Flipper. Flipper faster than lightning.
3: What a
2: song. Lassie, and you've got Silver, who's the horse of... I think she's the horse of the Lone Ranger.
1: Silver was the horse for the Lone Ranger. Yes. Do you know Tonto's horse?
2: Wasn't that, no, I don't know, I heard of it.
3: Was it called Fluffy?
1: No, those were his slippers. No, Tonto's horse.
2: That was amazing facts for you. You're talking about amazing facts.
1: Oh, yes, please, for Andrew, yes. His all ears.
2: A crowd, average crowd, weighs around 1 million tons.
3: Is what? Just repeat.
1: A cloud.
2: A cloud.
1: An average cloud.
2: One. Weighs around 1 million tons.
1: 1 million tons.
3: Wow, Karen.
1: Yeah.
3: That's fantastic. Yeah. I love those sort of facts.
1: It's fascinating, isn't it?
3: Thank you. Anyone who's got wild facts, please call them in.
2: One more, right?
1: Yeah, please.
2: The moon is 400 times smaller than the sun.
1: The moon...
2: It looks small, isn't it?
1: Sorry, was that just a little trouble understanding? Did you say the Earth or the moon? The moon.
2: It's 400 times smaller than the sun.
1: Oh,
3: that's right. I believe the moon would fit on Australia.
1: Yes, the moon is the width of the moon is roughly the width of Australia.
3: You'd have a bit of New South Wales, a bit of WA sticking out either side.
1: Yeah, yeah.
3: I was a bit disappointed with that.
1: How come?
3: I thought it'd be grander, the moon, but it's kind of stitchy.
1: Well, it's just little. Yeah, it's little rock that revolves around us.
3: Yeah,
1: yeah.
3: Dear little thing.
1: Good on you, Karen. Thank you for that. Len is in Melton. Hi, Len.
4: Good evening, guys. With animals and that in movies, Zorro's horse, Tornado.
1: Zorro's horse was Tornado. Was it?
3: What a great name.
1: Yeah.
3: I didn't know that.
1: He must have had a wind
4: and, you were talking earlier in the show, right at the start of your show, you were talking about picture theatres in the neighbourhoods and that, Simon.
1: Yep.
4: And it used to be one just about 150 metres from where I used to live. Was the Progress Theatre, and I think it was we were in Munro Street in Coburg. And that was the first picture of theatre that I ever visited, and I was only, 6.5, 7 years old, and it was Atlantis, The Lost Continent.
1: Yeah.
3: A science fiction thing, I imagine.
4: And I'll tell you what, for considering the time it was made, special effects were absolutely fantastic. They were brilliant.
3: I don't think I've ever seen it. Have you seen it, Simon?
1: No, I don't know of it, no. Yeah.
3: Hello. Good one, Len, to have those memories, yeah, of the Progress in Coburg. I think it kept going long after many other suburban theatres had closed, too.
1: Yeah.
3: It was a rather small theatre. I think it survived, in a sense, because of that.
1: Yep.
3: All right, from Len to Christian on the road. Hello, Christian.
5: How are you, boys?
1: Yeah, we're good.
5: I've got Clive, the orangutan in Any Which Way But Blue.
3: Oh, of course.
1: What a ripper. Clive.
3: That's right, with Clint Eastwood.
1: Yeah. And he reached out the window and punched the guy.
3: That's
1: he said,
3: right.
1: Clive, turn left or something, and he's gone bang.
5: And then gave him the finger afterwards.
1: That's right.
3: That's a good one, though, Christian.
1: That's great one, Christian. I'd forgotten those movies. There were two of them, weren't there?
3: Yeah, that's right. Yeah.
1: Any Which Way But Loose and Every Which Way You Can.
3: That's it.
1: Something
3: that was the
1: like
3: follow-up.
1: That.
3: Yeah. Well done. Thanks for your call. We will take a break at this point and more calls to come. And, of course, we're not too far from Mervyn.
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1: 28 to midnight on 3AW. This is Remember When. Andrew McLaren is here. I'm Simon. Nice to meet you all. Thanks for coming on board.
3: Both of us pulsating through until midnight. Then horrible things start to happen to our bodies. When the drugs wear off, Kiora is in Seaford.
1: Hi, Kyra. How are you?
19: Kiora, hello, I've got Simon. Here. Hello, Andy. How are you?
1: It's pronounced Kyra, though.
3: Oh,
1: yeah,
3: sorry.
1: We're good.
3: Sorry, Kyra.
19: Yeah, it is Kyra, Simon, and Andy.
1: Yeah.
19: Yes, Simon, I've got three animals for you.
1: Yeah.
19: I've got the littlest hobo.
1: Yes, the littlest hobo.
3: That's right. That was a TV
1: dog.
3: Series, wasn't it?
1: That's right.
19: Yeah. And the dog Rin Tin Tin.
1: Rin Tin Tin, yes, legendary.
19: Yeah. Back in my day, and Red Doc and Simon. Would you like to say, happy birthday to me? It's not till Wednesday, but I'll be hitting 67, Simon.
1: Ah, good on you, Kyra. Happy birthday to you for Wednesday. That's good news. Yeah.
3: Big kisses from both of us, Kyra.
1: Will your 300 family members be coming around for a celebration?
19: 300? All the grandchildren will, and, having a bit of a party. Simon, I heard your show last night, and Jim rang in about he lost his wallet.
1: That's right.
19: If you're listening, Jim, my friend, I hope you'll find it, and, Simon, I went to a show on Friday night at the Frankston Art Centre. A guy come out from England, and he was performing Rod Stewart's song.
1: Okay.
19: He looked like him, he sang like him, everything.
1: Yeah? Well, he must have been good then, yeah.
19: Yeah, he was. He was. I was the second row from the front. I got up and dancing and that. But then, unfortunately, I had to sit down because I get high blood pressure. Sweating too much, but yeah.
1: Oh, yeah, that can happen.
3: There's a thought. Yeah. Thank you, Kyra. Appreciate that.
1: Good on you, Kyra.
3: Text here from Janelle. Hi, gentlemen. Regarding famous dogs on TV, I'd like to nominate the dog in the Ubu productions. That's right. Credits at the end of the TV series. Sit, Ubu, sit, good dog.
1: Good dog.
3: That's right. I've seen that. I wonder who Ubu was.
1: I don't know. Family Ties was one of those shows that was, that had
3: an Ubu show,
1: Ubu, yes, at the end.
3: That's right. Quite a few of them.
1: That's a great memory, Janelle. Thank you.
3: I'm going to pinch from Rob here. Can you name the shows these are from? These animals are from? Thank you, Rob, for this. Where's Bouncer from?
1: Neighbours.
3: Of course. Fatso?
1: Fatso was, well, excuse the coarseness of this, but it was Fatso the fat-assed wombat. Well, Fatso was from A Country Practice. But then Roy and HG in their Olympic Games coverage in 2000 used to have a late night show looking at all the events of the Olympics, and they had Fatso the fat-assed wombat. Yes.
3: That's right, they did. They were very funny. What happened to them?
1: I think they came back for another series of it with something else.
3: But then they sort of faded away.
1: Well, it just didn't have the same impact.
3: Maybe they stayed too long at the well.
1: Have we
3: stayed too long at the well?
1: Oh, don't raise that question publicly. No. We might not like the answer.
3: Frightening thought.
1: Terry is in South Morang. Hi, Terry. We'll move on.
20: Hi there. Scooby-Doo.
1: Oh, yeah, of course. What a ripper. The drug-addicted dog.
3: That's right. He was, too.
1: Yeah. Scooby snacks.
20: Exactly.
1: They bribed him into doing all the death-defying stuff by giving him Scooby snacks, which was basically dog heroin.
3: Yes.
20: Good old Scooby. Done.
1: Yeah, a great moral for all kids watching telly, wasn't it, Terry?
3: I love the name Scooby-Doo. Well, yeah. It's a great name, isn't it?
1: It is.
3: Arthur will be in West Footscray. Hello, Arthur.
21: Good evening, Andy and Simon and Greg. No, Jim hasn't found his wallet yet. Thanks, Kyron. Happy birthday. But I've got two more dogs. Lassie, of course.
1: Yes.
21: And Inspector Rex from the police one, and Cheetah, the chimpanzee from Tarzan.
1: Of course.
3: Yeah, who can forget?
1: Cheetah the chimp.
3: Yeah. And Inspector Rex, people love that TV series. I've never seen an episode.
1: No, I've not either. No.
3: It's made in Germany, isn't it, Arthur?
21: Yeah, that's right. And I had a German Shepherd trained just as well as him because I was a dog trainer, and I named... He's gone now, sadly, but he was trained like Rex, and I took that on board from then. But it's a great show. It's a really good show if you like police shows and into dogs like me.
1: Yeah. I would love to watch an episode one day just to see what it was like, because I just have visions of him being like a dog version of Columbo.
21: Well, you're most likely right, to tell you the truth. He's a very smart dog.
3: Good on you. Thank you for that, Arthur. In Minip, we find Leanne.
22: In Minip.
3: Minip. Minip.
22: Hello, gentlemen.
1: Hello.
22: All round, all four of you.
1: Thank you.
22: Arthur just took one of mine, Cheetah. So I've got Clarence, the cross-eyed lion from Daktari.
1: Yes.
3: Oh, yes. Yes, that's right.
22: I've got, no one's mentioned it, Skippy.
1: Oh, yeah, no, Skippy you got to mention earlier.
22: And Flipper.
1: And yes, I think Karen mentioned both Skippy and Flipper.
22: Okay.
1: Yeah.
22: What about, I don't know. I'm going to say Top Cat.
1: Top Cat works, yeah. Absolutely.
22: Yeah. One of my favourite cartoons was Top Cat when I was little.
1: It was a great cartoon, wasn't it?
3: You can always tell someone's age by what they identify from childhood.
22: Officer Dibble.
1: Yeah.
3: See, that's a show I never saw.
1: Yeah?
3: I'm too old for it.
1: Were you a Yogi Bear fan?
3: Yeah, Yogi's more like it.
1: Yes.
3: But, yeah.
22: Hey, let's go steal a picnic basket.
3: it was stealing picnic baskets, wasn't he? That's right.
1: Yeah.
3: It was his little offsider.
1: Boo-boo.
3: Boo-boo, of course, Boo-boo. How can we forget Boo-boo? Thank you. Nathan, hello to you.
23: Hello, Simon and Andrew. I was. You were talking about the Brady Bunch's dog.
1: Mm-hmm.
23: I think it was Scruffy or something like that. It was the name of it. That's all. I watched it when I was growing up as well. I heard it was Scruffy or something.
1: Yeah, no. Somebody did mention who it was earlier. It was. They did tell us what was the Brady Bunch dog called?
3: Tiger.
1: Tiger. Yeah, it was Tiger, Nathan. Right, yeah.
23: And that's what I was thinking. And someone took mine about Scooby-Doo. I thought of Scooby-Doo.
1: Yeah.
23: And Bouncer from Neighbours. Yeah.
1: Bouncer from Neighbours was the classic, yeah. Yeah.
23: And I Bounce had passed away as well in Neighbours as well in real life.
1: Well, if not, he'd be about 40 years old now, which is a bit old for Labrador. So, yes. Yeah. So we're assuming he has long since left us.
3: Something always troubled me. A couple of things always troubled me about Brady Bunch.
1: Yeah.
3: We should almost do this as a topic, really. What has troubled you about those old TV series? They only had two bedrooms for six children.
1: Yes.
3: The three boys slept in one room and the three girls. Now, as the kids are getting older, that's really awkward.
1: Well, that's why Greg moved into the attic, if you remember that plot line.
3: Of course.
1: Yes.
3: I'd forgotten.
1: Because there was a debate over whether Marcia got it or Greg got it.
3: I'd forgotten that master move by the scriptwriters.
1: Yeah.
3: And the staircase, another thing, seemed terribly, incredibly steep to me.
1: Yes.
3: Didn't it to you?
1: Well, it did. The house seemed to be gigantic.
3: From the outside.
1: It was a three-bedroom house.
3: Yeah. That's all.
1: Yeah.
3: And also they seemed
1: Mike had a study there where he worked from home being an architect.
3: Yes.
1: So why not get an office and use that as a bedroom for some
3: of course,
1: the kids?
3: Who can forget that plastic grass that was they used to cavort on too?
1: And where did Alice sleep? That's what I want to know.
3: Oh, yes, because she was a live-in mate, because she would be there for breakfast time.
1: She was always there, yes. That's I assume right. She lived there.
3: Meatloaf that was doing meatloaf there.
1: Yes.
3: We never had meatloaf in our house, did you?
1: Well, we did, yeah.
3: Oh,
1: yeah.
3: Did you?
1: Meatloaf was a staple of my childhood.
3: Greg, I asked, was meatloaf a part of your childhood?
2: No, meatloaf wasn't. Like, we had rissoles quite a lot, but not meatloaf.
3: Well, I suppose rissoles are in the same family, aren't they?
1: Yeah.
3: All right.
1: Mum used to make elephant's balls, which were a boiled egg surrounded by meatloaf.
3: Really?
1: In a big round thing, yes.
3: So you dig into the...
1: I've just realised what I've just said. That was just Mum's nickname for them.
3: So
1: they probably had a proper name.
3: Yeah, I'm sure that wasn't in the cuisine book, the Women's Weekly World Discovery whatever book. But so your mother would bake the meat and put an egg inside the meat.
1: Yeah, you boil an egg, peel the shell off, and then you wrap that in the meat sort of patty.
3: Yeah, and then...
1: And make a big ball, and then you deep fry that, or however you cook your meatloaf.
3: How screamingly 1970s.
1: Wonderfully Australian. We should all make them in celebration tomorrow. Mervyn, up next.
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1: Who wants to buy? 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
1: Oh, it's conducting.
11: 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Something I'd hate.
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13: I want to ask Mervyn Purvis how he enjoyed being on the Queen Mary 2 with Bruce.
14: I loved it. I want to do the inside leg passage.
12: Yes, ooh. Apparently that's a big one that takes you right up to Alaska.
13: And I believe you spent most of your time in the Queen's ballroom.
12: Okay, let's get down to business with the question first up. Which lead singer with university band The Ugly Rumours has gone on to achieve fame, please? Ugly Rumours?
2: Celine Dion.
12: Good point. Lose 10. Ian, you're looking starved.
2: I'm stunned.
13: Donovan Leitch.
12: Lose 10, all of you.
14: Tony Blair.
12: Yes, he was a singer with The Ugly Rumours. Which cartoon lion's catchphrase was heavens to Murgatroyd? Quickly, any ideas?
2: Francis the Groovy Mule.
13: Little Orphan Annie.
12: No.
14: Snagglepuss.
12: Snagglepuss is right. What is the term for an over in cricket when no runs are scored?
2: A maiden.
12: A maiden, yes. Yeah. Very good. 10 points to you. And he's thrilled with that.
13: Ever bowled a maiden over, Simon?
2: Oh, many a time.
13: In my case, it was always a no ball.
2: That's quite funny.
12: Just be quiet. You could lose all those points you've attributed to your name. Which bodily function exceeds the speed of 200 miles an hour?
13: Sneezing.
2: Coughing. Sneezing would be right. I agree with Phil. But just to be different, I'll say blinking.
12: Good boy. Thank you. You get 10 points for that. Although you're wrong, you're trying to be creative. Lose
13: well, I was
12: 10
13: right.
12: For Phil. In which country's currency do the 100 centavos make up a sucker?
2: That's Latin.
12: Which country's currency
2: Divas.
12: Do 100 centavos make up a sucker?
13: Yes, says one board
2: Mexico.
13: Every minute.
12: No, I can't accept that. Any ideas?
2: Puerto Rico.
12: No, you're all very good, even though you're putting that false accent on.
13: Guatemala.
12: No, it doesn't help you. In fact, it's such a bad accent, you lose 10 on that.
14: Ecuador.
12: Ecuador for a straight answer. Thank you. Who wrote Tess of the Dubervilles?
13: Thomas Hardy.
12: Yes, 10 points for that, but don't take it as read that you're going to keep it. Immortalized by the Rome, the Bridge of Avignon in France. Which river does it cross?
2: The Seine.
3: The Avignon.
12: No, the Seine. A Seine.
2: Seine.
12: Incorrect.
3: Sous le pont d'Avignon. The d'Avignon.
12: No.
13: If it's in Rome, it's a Tiber.
12: No, it's not in Rome. It's where is it? In Avignon in France.
14: Rhone.
12: It's the Rhone. That's right, the Rhone
13: as
12: River.
13: As in Marty Rhone.
12: As who?
2: Does he lose points for that, Mr. Duck? Deez.
12: Please don't call me Mr. Duck. You'll lose 10 yourself if you're not careful.
2: I'll take 10 off me too.
12: Yes. As whom is Princess Aurora better known? Come on.
13: The Sleeping Beauty.
12: Yes, 10 points for that. Oh. Thank you.
3: Very good, Philip.
12: Which band frequently supported Bob Dylan, please?
2: I'm waiting for Ken to feed me the
13: Would
2: line.
13: Would that be the band?
12: The band is correct. 10
2: points.
12: Oh, he
2: fed it to Phil.
13: I'm on fire.
12: Not you for long, be. Son. I've got a fire extinguisher down here. How long did the Hundred Years' War last?
13: 117 years.
12: I beg your pardon?
13: 117 years.
12: Incorrect, 116 years.
13: Mm. Oh, no, that's before they signed the peace.
12: Don't argue, Hutton's is best. Another 10 points from your score. Which German composer, whose name was adopted by a 20th century singer, wrote the fairy opera Hansel and Gretel?
13: Humperdinck.
12: Have you heard?
13: Humperdinck.
12: His first name, please.
13: Engelbert Humperdinck.
12: Engelbert Humperdinck, 10 points for you.
5: Oh, really?
12: And which house on the Isle of Wight was one of Queen Victoria's houses?
5: Osborne.
12: Osborne House, 10 points for you. Score!
1: Well, amazingly, Philip did very well on minus 50.
12: Oh, shocking.
1: I also got minus 50. Ian did slightly better than the pair of us on minus 40, but that's just simply from answering fewer questions. Oh. Mervyn won outright 40 points.
5: Wow.
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1: It is 7 minutes to midnight. After the midnight news, of course, Tony McManus will be along with Australia Overnight, and he joins us now with a sneak preview.
33: That's a lovely introduction, Simon. Hello, Andrew.
3: Hello, Tony. Hello, Tony. Looking very sporty. It's good to see you.
33: Well, notice that I'm still wearing the shorts because...
1: Because you're mad. It's cold.
3: No, oh. It's because he's got great legs and he wants to show them off.
1: Oh, that's fair.
33: Well, there's that. Mm. And how was the sunshine, you know, today? Well, it was just a beautiful day.
1: It was a lovely
33: day. And here we are in winter, and it was a gorgeous day. Sun was shining through. Went for a walk, a long walk, and it's as good as life gets.
3: Mm. I agree, yes. People who complain about Melbourne winters, I think are a little foolish.
33: Well, I mean, we're just having some spectacular weather. We had a fabulous autumn when you think about it, and now we are blessed with some great weather. Having said all that, the other side of the news, lots of things about we will talk to as we go through a brand new day. If I said to you, Andrew, the greatest actor, female actor of all time, what's the name that instantly jumps to mind? And I'll tell you why a bit later on. But she's having a birthday.
3: Instantly, oh, I don't know. There's not one that does with me, Simon. Sorry to throw it to you, but there's no one name that hits me.
1: It is difficult, is it? I think the greatest contribution to movie and television from a female, including acting, would be Lucille Ball. But she's not the greatest actress of all time.
33: No.
1: But her contribution to the medium as well as her acting... She's the greatest of all time.
33: But she was, I mean, I always think Lucille Ball is more television as opposed to film. I'm probably talking about film.
1: Yeah. She was a film star before television. So.
3: But not a big, big film star.
1: No.
3: What about Julia Roberts? She's good.
33: She's very, very good.
3: I think.
33: Very good. Not the one that I'm thinking of.
1: No.
33: So we'll talk more about that when we do that just after the... After the news.
1: Florence Henderson.
33: Who? Florence Henderson.
3: Zsa Zsa Gabor.
33: That's right. You're talking.
1: Now I'm in there.
33: Now you know where we're going. Who do you think, who thought it was a good idea to introduce cane toads to Australia?
3: I wonder who that person was.
33: Who thought, this will be good idea, let's bring in some cane toads.
3: And the same person who brought in foxes, who was that?
1: Because they were brought in to eat the insects in the cane fields, weren't they?
3: It was something like that.
1: Yeah.
3: And the foxes were only brought in so that the gentlemen could have some sport with their shooting.
1: Yes.
3: And of course...
1: Now they own the place.
3: Yeah, damn things. There's one on the lawn just near my house. I see it every night.
1: Yeah?
3: Yeah, just proudly standing on the front lawn of the house a couple of doors up. Damn fox.
33: They're everywhere.
3: I know.
33: And they gobble fellow animals.
1: Yeah.
3: Well, yes, if you've got a chicken shed, you're in trouble. You know?
33: Yeah, which is a issue. So we'll talk lots of things as we talk about through the morning together, including the fact that...
3: Have you got
33: that,
3: a chicken shed, Tony?
33: No, don't, no.
3: Have you got one, Simon?
1: No. I don't believe in caging them.
3: Oh, shit.
1: My chickens would roam free, should I have any, in my apartment.
33: That's right. So,
1: in my two-bedroom apartment in Baldwin.
33: You know when you see these free chickens, do you think they're really just roaming around having a really good time?
1: No, definitely not.
33: No, they're not. Lots of things we'll talk about. It's Australia Overnight. Look forward to your company just after midnight.

0: another successful Remember When, I think, Andrew.
1: Is that right?
0: Yes, I believe so.
1: A guttural voice tonight, Simon.
0: I do indeed.
1: I love it, though.
0: Thank you, producer Melvin. Thank you, producer Greg, for your contributions for this evening's program.
1: He's a good man, Greg.
0: He is. And so is Melvin, our executive producer.
1: I think Greg has a future. I don't think I've got my eye on him.
0: You don't think Melvin does? Well,
1: no, I didn't say that.
0: Interesting.
1: No, I didn't say that.
0: Now, be aware, of course, Andrew, Ross and Russ broadcasting tomorrow from the Southern Cross Hotel, hoping to snare an interview with the Beatles, which will be lovely, thanks to Dr. McKenzie's Menthoids and Robo-T for sponsoring that broadcast.

0: 3YBFM National News. Harvey Norman's renos are underway, and so is their renovation sale, clearing stock and slashing prices.
1: Hello, I'm Sarah Wiedersane. US Vice President J.D. Vance has arrived in Switzerland to help negotiators build on the interim peace deal to end the war in Iran. A memorandum of understanding was signed last week, and US and Iranian negotiators have 60 days to reach a formal agreement. However, negotiations have been complicated by the exchange of fire between Israel and Hezbollah in Lebanon. British Prime Minister Keir Starmer is reportedly preparing to step down after concluding his position is now untenable. As Nine's Europe correspondent Mimi Becker reports, an announcement could be imminent.
2: According to British press, it could be as early as tomorrow, and the headlines here in the UK say Starmer is ready to resign. He is at his country estate Chequers with his wife this weekend, weighing up his political future, but it was just Friday that he vowed to fight to keep his leadership, but government sources now say that he knows the game is up. It comes after Greater Manchester Mayor Andy Burnham won a hotly contested by-election, and becoming an MP means that he can now challenge for leadership.
1: New polling shows a majority of voters back a fall in national house prices as a result of the Albanese government's tax overhaul. The Resolve Political Monitor published in The Age found 54% supported lower house prices, compared with just 11% who were opposed. Labor's changes to negative gearing and the capital gains tax, designed to make housing more affordable, will go to the Senate tomorrow for debate. Queensland councils want the federal government to reverse its decision to cut funding to disaster recovery. Under the changes, funding to communities impacted by natural disasters will be split 50-50 between state and federal governments. Previously, the Commonwealth chipped in a bigger share. Local Government Association of Queensland CEO Alison Smith warns it means less money for people in areas prone to natural disasters.
3: So automatically that spells an equation where less money will come to communities to help them recover from disasters. And being here in Queensland, which is Australia's most disaster-prone state, we see this as a disastrous outcome.
1: And an anti-whaling protester who climbed into a whaling vessel in Iceland has been arrested. One of Iceland's two remaining whaling ships has set out to kill whales after a two-year hiatus. Iceland is one of only three countries that still openly permit whaling, alongside Norway and Japan. The Sydney Roosters have beaten the Cronulla Sharks 27-8 to wrap up round 16 of the NRL. Earlier, the Warriors beat the Cowboys and the Melbourne Storm beat the Canberra Raiders 42-20. Raiders coach Ricky Stewart says they gave away too many penalties in the second half.
4: Some people just don't learn. Some really, really stupid penalties we gave away, gave them field position and they scored off it.
1: In the AFL, the Western Bulldogs have beaten St Kilda 12-11-83 to 8-12-60, while North Melbourne has defeated Richmond by 25 points at the MCG. At the World Cup, a goal with just 2 minutes of stoppage time to spare has seen four-time champion Germany down Ivory Coast 2-1 to advance to the knockout stage, while Japan has defeated Tunisia 4-0. That's latest news and sport.
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16: Your four-day forecast for the Great South Coast for Monday. Partly cloudy with a medium chance of showers in the early morning. Light winds becoming northwesterly. For Tuesday, partly cloudy, high chance of showers 16. Wednesday, partly cloudy, shower 2:15. And Thursday, partly cloudy, slight chance of a shower, heading for 15. Heading for a high on Monday in Warrnambool of 14, Port Ferry 14, Mortlake 13, and Terang expecting 13.
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16: Currently, it's 9 degrees.
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18: 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How do you spell Paraguay?
19: Good morning, everyone. Welcome to Australia.

Jump on board wherever you are. Right across, we've got the good people at 5AA in Adelaide. They'll be with us very shortly. The Ace Radio Network, right throughout Victoria and into the southern parts of New South Wales. This is

0: Okay, let's do this. A big welcome wherever you are, right across Australia. Jump on board, pick up the dog of the bone, and be part of the program. Lots of things about which we can chat as we go through the morning together. Hope your footy team won. I'm sitting directly opposite, as you know, this time of the morning, a passionate Carlton supporter. The grin from cheek to cheek is something to behold. Cannot wipe the smile off his face. I just don't like to try to do it. But very, very happy. Carlton supporters rejoice. You're on a roll. Unbelievable. Hope your footy team won. D's, not so good. But did hope your team won. Geelong, oh dear, what's going on there? I don't know whether on the program yesterday, did he make any comment at all, Gerald Quigley? Did he make any reference at all to the Geelong Footy Club?
1: Heard no reference
0: at all. No reference at all. Quiet as.
1: Not even behind
0: but
1: the
0: scenes. But as a Carlton supporter, you're a very happy little chappy.
1: Very boisterous.
0: Very happy chappy little chappy.
1: I was out there.
0: How many is that on the trot?
1: That's five, Tony.
0: Five on the trot.
1: Five in a row. Looking for number six this weekend.
0: So you're a bit of a game out of ten. So you could leap into the top ten.
1: I know. We could get into the, I think it's the... the feel sorry for the team.
0: That's
1: finals area.
0: That's right. You could be playing finals footy.
1: That's right.
0: That's right. Look forward to it. Lots of things about as we chat as we go through the morning together. We write down a couple of things. We chew the fat in the last hour or so, and we rarely get to them. But if you were looking for something to contribute, I've got a really major problem too I want to share with you a bit later on. This is a major problem, and I'm sure I'll get some help from around Australia. The other thing that I wrote down is the coldest place that you have ever been to. Given that we've had some amazing weather, certainly in Melbourne, some incredible weather. I mean, when you look at the day yesterday, it was just a beautiful day. Now, it was a bit chilly, but it certainly wasn't bitterly cold and uncomfortable for a Sunday. Just amazing. I mean, this is the middle of winter. Well, not quite the middle of winter, but well into winter. If I said to you, and I mentioned this to the boys on the previous program on Remember when you think about great actresses, actors, female actors, if you like, who would be the very special one that jumps to mind, who coincidentally is having a birthday today? And I think it would appear, I would hope, on most people's list as one of the all-time, if not the all-time, greatest female actor. 133 693. Cane toads. Who thought that was a good idea? They first came to Australia the year 1935. How many did they bring? How many cane toads? Only 101. Who thought that was... Well, we'll bring these cane toads out and we'll bring them from Hawaii. You what? Yeah, we'll bring them from Hawaii into Australia. What was that about, do you think? Wherever you are, come and join us. It is Australia Overnight. We spend the morning together. Lots of things about which we chat a little later on. Roger Sutherland will be back in town and we'll have a bit of fun with Rog as he does come into the program. People will ring in and say, what time, what night is the Capitano coming in? So Koshy will be here, I think, Jay...
1: Yes, Monday night into Tuesday morning.
0: So he'll be in tonight, Monday, first thing Tuesday morning. Tomorrow morning he'll be on the program. Thank you for Nathan Kosh. Daryl, my other brother, Daryl, morning.
2: Good morning. Thank you for taking my call. I very much enjoy listening to you on an evening / or should I say morning. Last week I took time out to listen to the Pauline Hanson National Press Club conversation or presentation and questions. And I wanted to put a question to everybody listening and even yourself.
0: Yep.
2: What do you think is contributing to the Pauline Hanson / One Nation rise in popularity and I'll call it, popularity? Is it one policy in particular, or is it, I'll call it the protecting of Australia or thinking Australia should be back to where it was? I'll be very, very interested there. From my point of view, for one is I very much want to support anybody who fights homelessness. Now, the question is how they might be doing it.
0: Yeah, it's a very good question. I guess that will be one of the things we'll be considered. Why do you think all of a sudden she has resonated in ways that she hasn't quite been able to do over the journey, over the 30-plus years?
2: Well, I think it's because the average person in the street, which I'd include myself as one of them, I don't want to go for the popular line of politicians lying, but we're sick and tired of politicians promising one thing and not delivering. If you did that in business, you'd end up in jail. So there needs to be some sort of accountability for politicians to promise to make the Australia a better place and then say, oh, no, we're not doing that. And I think the overspending of the governments as well. And if you're heavily aligned with a government department or one of the unions, you're getting paid well above people in the industry or the private sector. And I think that we've had enough of that, and that the interest rates have gone up. We're looking at housing prices going down, and that's because of poor fiscal management.
0: Darryl, what about the idea that people are just so disenfranchised and so peed off with the current government, both federal and state, and various states, not all states, but certainly in Victoria, where people are really POQ? Deluxe.
2: Yes, well, I think, at a state level, it's the incompetence and the lies at state level going back to Dan Andrews, where he shut Melbourne down. And
0: yeah, there's a residual for that, I agree.
2: Yes, yeah, and personally, I lost the business and I lost the house because of it. Now, I'm not crying over spilt milk. You just got to get up and keep on going. But so even putting that aside, I think it's the additional taxes and levies. They talk about, for example, on investment properties or land not being used there, and they're saying that people who banked land should be levied. Well, the reason that they're banking land is they can't get the tradesmen to do the jobs the way they could before the big build came through. So you've got a costing issue there. And then when it comes to the interest rates on a national level, the reason interest rates go up is quite a simple one, that the government spends. That overspending creates inflation, and that inflation, of course, is represented in interest rate. Now, there's an interesting concept of the investment clock, and it goes through the cycle of interest rates, employment, and the investment clock. I haven't read it.
0: Geez, you've covered off a lot there. I wish you were sitting on the front bench, Darryl.
2: Well. Yes, it's. I've got a great face for radio. So
0: well, there you go. You've done it beautifully. Thank you. 133693 has fired us up already. Artie and Jack will come to you next, wherever you are, right across Australia for Australia Overnight. Come be part of it. You can send a text as well. They will get fired up, no doubt. 0477 693 693.
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5: G'day, forget the political talk, Tony Mack. 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Maybe the details will go online. 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My Friday date, Jay. Adi Miyagi, how was your weekend?
6: Good, thanks, Tony and Jay. The coldest place I've been to quite a while ago now, Mount Buller. I went up with another martial arts instructor, and he was a skiing instructor, and I kept up with him first time, top to bottom, without falling.
5: Well done. And you had not skied?
6: Never. He said he didn't know I'd done martial arts. I didn't tell him. I kept up with him with all the rest of the team, and I told him I was a black belt. He was a black belt Taekwondo. He goes, that explains everything. So I went from top to bottom, and it was fun.
5: Did you just do the one run or more than one run?
6: No, just one run. It was sky high, but yeah, it was. I got a first shot balanced. He taught me how to, slow down, and it was interesting. It was an experience. I'd never been there before.
5: Did you stay the night or just do a day strip?
6: No, just a day's trip, but it was interesting. So just wanted to try it out. It was something different, but it was cold. But anyway, the skiing certainly warms you up. I've seen some terrible accidents here, but that's the way it goes when you do that. Anyway, with your actress, I know you're very fond. May I have a crack that it may be one that I might guess? I
5: Please,
6: probably
5: go.
6: Wrong,
5: but yeah, there you go.
6: Not Katie Bates, is it?
5: She's amazing, but no, not the one that I think. Well, most might think of. Kathy Bates is extraordinary. Kathy Bates.
6: Not Sophia Loren or Elizabeth Taylor, anyone like that?
5: You can only have the one guess. You can only have the one try, Artie.
6: Sorry, you can't. All right, I'll listen out for it. Someone else will get it.
5: Yeah, somebody will. Good on you, Artie. Well done, you. Good morning, Tone. Look at this from Pete. Blow that one up. Good morning, Tone. Few varied reasons why Pauline is doing so well. Look, it's only 22 past the hour and we're already getting to politics. Who would have thought? People say, I don't want to talk about politics. But Pete writes via the text, varied reasons why Pauline and her political party popular that Australians are made to feel guilty about living in Australia by the various marginal groups. Two are also made to feel guilty about our culture, and we're made to embrace other cultural beliefs and norms at the risk of offending. Oh, it's a long, convoluted line, but cultural beliefs and norms at the risk of offending them. Three, we have issues with apparently having things like Christmas, Easter, Mother's Day, Father's Day, and then it goes on. I don't understand really much of that, Pete. There are a few others, says Pete. See, I wouldn't have thought people have an issue with Christmas, do they? Or am I being naive about that? I would have just thought that, people, either you get it or you don't. Don't have to barrack for it. Many do. It's a lovely thing. Craig, that's the one I was thinking of, but that's not quite the correct name, Craig. Thank you, by way of a text. It was the date with a man or a woman or a beast. It's very funny. Maybe a combination of all three. Jack, hello. Welcome.
7: Good morning, Tone. So was it Daryl, the first fella that was chatting? Was that his name?
5: Was it? I can't remember. Just throw me. But yeah, it was Daryl. Yeah, thank you. It was Daryl who was asking that first question. Yeah, thank you.
7: He was right on the money. But I'd like to start off with, what makes people angry, I believe, is, the likes of these two girls that vandalised our, Anzac memorials, and how they're allowed to
5: dreadful.
7: Not be to turn up in court and keep their faces covered. I don't understand that at all, Tony. Can you explain that to me?

0: You know, they're not Muslims. They're not wearing burqas. I mean, at least then they'd have an excuse because of a religion. But, you know, seriously, are they for real, those two girls?
1: Well, I made the point about that late last week, where I'm a great believer in that you're innocent until proven guilty.
0: Okay.
1: And so you and I did not hear what was presented to the court.
0: Okay, well, that's fair, yeah, okay.
1: And so until such time as we can determine or that his or her honour or the magistrate, whatever the case may be, make a rule and a finding, then you and I probably are going to be... we're going to be perplexed by it, but that's the reality. And that happens every single day with trials, every day.
0: No, that's fair. That's fair.
1: And anyway, the idea of always assuming innocence until proven guilty is a very important part of, you know, a judicial law in Australia. It is the most important thing.
0: That's quite fair, Tony. Anyway, look, I think as much as Mr. Albanese, Schultz Albanese, as I call him, as you know, denial that he has anything to do with GetUp, we all know full well that he had his parties aligned with it. And for them to do what they did with that protest banner while Pauline was talking, thinking they were going to...
1: it was pretty tacky. Moment. I agree. It was really tacky. Really tacky.
0: It's only going to win more votes. It's going to mean more people that are angry at the minute get angrier.
1: Yeah.
0: And as for that peanut that's now heading up, GetUp, I'm glad that he's apparently going to have his membership thrown away. And I think Mr. Albanese would be quite frightened at the recoil of what's come from that. And these silly little protesters that, you know, Pauline's not even allowed to even attend anything anymore without having these fools turn up. It's quite, I wouldn't even call it childish. It's moronic.
1: In many, many ways. Jack, the other, thank you for that. The other thing I think that we probably all need to give consideration to is that we're 2 years out from the next federal election. And if history shows anything, that we sort of forget, you know, 2 years from now, will we remember some of the current issues? That's the question I put out for consideration. We always say, you know, oh, there should be a change. But we're 2 years away from the next federal election. And that's got to be, that will be the interesting thing. And I just wonder whether, as somebody else pointed out earlier today, things move on. We move on. Climates change. The political climate shifts and changes in 2 years. And will the momentum associated with One Nation at the moment, will that continue to have that same momentum, or will it dissipate once the other parties really crank up? Mary, good morning.
2: Good morning, Tony. Tony, two questions for you and one for Jacinta Allen.
1: Please.
2: Dear Jacinta Allen, or Big Mouth, I should say, can you please tell me, you said on the news that a lot of machetes were handed into those bins.
1: Mm.
2: When John Howard requested all the guns to be handed in, there was truckloads. Can you please count for us how many machetes and knives and weapons were handed in the bins?
1: It's a great question, Mary. It's a fantastic question.
2: And one for you too, please.
1: Please.
2: Two for you, sorry. Mm. Where's the yellow peril that who designed the yellow peril?
1: The yellow peril.
2: Yeah.
1: Not too sure.
2: Who was the Hawthorne president? He was Victoria's premier.
1: You're talking about Jeff Kennett?
2: Jeff Kennett.
1: Okay, Okay, right. Okay. What's the yellow peril?
2: Well, they can put the yellow peril with Daniel Andrews' statue that they want to make. I think it's out in the bin.
1: Oh,
2: somewhere.
1: I know. You're talking about that great piece of artwork that stayed in the...
2: Oh, is that what it was?
1: Well, it was. Yeah, it was an amazing piece. Fabulous piece.
2: Now,
1: you're... known as the yellow peril.
2: You're always answering

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2: People feel quite passionate about and supportive, yep. But it's a long way to go.
3: Yeah, it is. It is, but it's an idea, but she hasn't locked anything in, which is smart, because she hasn't promised what the others have promised and not followed through with.
2: Yeah.
3: Good point.
2: Yeah, but it's really early, isn't it? We're two years away.
3: I'm thinking, why should she have to make policies now when it's 2 years away?
2: Well, she doesn't have to make policy now.
3: Yeah, but people are saying, oh, she doesn't have things. She hasn't got policies. Maybe she doesn't need to yet.
2: No. Well, I think everybody understands that, don't they?
3: Some do, some don't. Some don't. Some say, oh, she doesn't stand for anything. She's got no policies. I've heard that.
2: Well, I think, in fairness to Pauline, I think she's been very, very strong, and she hasn't really.
3: Oh, I think she's great.
2: She hasn't deviated from most of the things she says for the last 30 years.
3: Correct. And that's why I'll be voting for her.
2: You're the one. Leanne, good on you. Thank you. Here we go again. You're being belligerent. I'm being belligerent. Have I been belligerent? It's a big word. I must never say that again. Have I been belligerent, Jay? Belligerent. Just explain that to me as 005 by way of a text. Good morning, Tony and Jay. Big victories Norwood and Sturt today in the SANFL. Massive game Saturday at Brighton between Glenelg and the Double Blues. Go Sturt, says Pete. Good on you, Pete. Get off the lecturing, Mr. Wonderful. Thank you. Good morning, Tony and Jay. Oh, no, we've already done that one. Sandra, hello.
4: Hi, Tony. Change your subject.
2: Please do.
4: Okay, you mightn't like it, though. You were talking about going on a hot date, and I'm not hiding behind texts or emails. I'm asking, what happened?
2: Well, what do you need to know?
4: Well, you brought the subject up last week, so where did you go for dinner?
2: I don't want to say.
4: Well, don't bring these subjects up if you don't want to discuss them later on.
2: It was a lunch date. I know.
4: Just with male or female?
2: I'm
4: not going to say.
2: There was three people at the table.
4: Girlfriend.
2: At one stage, there was four people at the table.
4: And did two go home together?
2: There was a bit of dancing going on. There was a little bit of eye contact.
4: Yeah.
2: There was the occasional smile.
4: Yeah.
2: What else do you need to know?
4: Well, keep going.
2: Well, I just don't want to, you know, a gentleman never tells, Sandra.
4: All right, I'll let it go. Behind Pauline Hanson on Facebook is Gina Reinhardt.
2: Seems to be.
4: Seems to be backing her a lot.
2: She does. And the good thing about Gina, she has plenty.
4: I still want to go on with that first subject, but I better not.
2: I know you do. Well, it's not fair to the person involved who may well be listening.
4: All right, can I ask you this question?
2: Please.
4: Are you going to do it again with the same person?
2: Oh, gee, I hope so, Sandra.
4: Do you think that person could be listening to Talkback tonight?
2: May well be.
4: Okay, well, I'll ask that person on your behalf.
2: Who, by the way, has exquisite taste in wine. and here's the other thing. Turns out Sandra cooks a really good breakfast.
4: Oh, so we stayed overnight.
2: Jim's in Warrnambool. Good morning, Jim. Welcome to the program.
5: Hey, bloody women, Tony. They want to know everything.
2: I know. It's like a little gossip. Yeah. Little gossip here on Australia Overnight. Bit of goss we love.
5: I usually say when someone gets engaged, I usually say to the father, oh, well, his mother would be happy. Another one's delivered to the sisterhood.

0: No, I missed all of that. So you say to the father, what?
1: I usually say, when a young bloke gets engaged, right?
0: Yeah.
1: I usually say to the father,
0: yeah.
1: Oh, well, his mother or your wife will be happy. She's delivered another one. Another one has been delivered to the sisterhood.
0: Don't quite understand that, I don't think.
1: The women call themselves the sisterhood, don't they? You know, and they all stick together.
0: Oh, do they?
1: It's an old term. Yeah, it's an old term. Look it up. The sisterhood. It's just a general referral.
0: I thought the sisterhood were nuns.
1: No. Oh, they are. But it can be just a generic term used. Yeah, for women sort of being together and sort of sticking to that.
0: Well, it's interesting because I don't know that I've ever heard that expression, or my daughters, I don't know that I've ever heard that expression, the sisterhood.
1: Look it up in your computer, Shane.
0: All right, okay. Another thing to do.
1: Yeah, another thing to do. You might be able to get
0: Hang on, look up the sisterhood. Well, so there's the Sisterhood TV movie. There's what was the Sisterhood of Something Pants? Did you see that one? What was that one?
1: No, I wouldn't bother.
0: There's a Sisterhood vampire movie. There's a Sisterhood on Netflix. There's the cast of the Sisterhood of the Travelling Pants.
1: Look, steer yourself towards the women's liberation and all that. Yeah, it's a referral used
0: so
1: by them.
0: So Sisterhood broadly refers to the close, loyal bond of trust, shared experiences and mutual support, which is a lovely thing.
1: I'm trying to get at. And, you know, because they all like to get a bloke in control. Anyway, that's the general feeling.
0: Hang on, what did you say? They all like to what?
1: They all like to get a bloke in control. That's the general consensus among a lot of blokes.
0: They all want to control blokes. Is that right? Wow. This is going to be a fun morning. Justin and Pete, you will be next. Little program we call Australia Overnight. Keep the text line coming. Brutal as it sometimes is, feel free to jump on board and have your say. 0477 693 693.
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0: It's not the shadow boxer, it's the chatter boxer. Good morning.
15: Good morning, dear Tony. How do we find Tony on a Monday morning?
0: Well, more importantly, what about you? Did you have the best weekend?
15: I did. I know, but I have to go to work soon.
0: What, this morning?
15: I didn't win Cat Lotto.
0: You've got to go to work shortly, this time in the morning.
15: Well, I'm going to sleep and then I'll get in the ring and then I've got to go to work.
0: Now, you're going to love this text that's just come down in front of me. You ready for this?
15: I am, Tony. Go ahead.
0: It's just disappeared off the screen already. Where is it, mate? Oh, it's in the middle. Thank you. Dear Tony, thank you for the wonderful lunch and dinner. What a delight it was to spend the time with you. And enjoyed the breakfast as well. So you just Tony, never know who's listening, do you?
15: Tony, do I need to purchase a new outfit and a microphone?
0: Microphone. A new outfit. That's funny. We need a new outfit. A new frock.
15: And a microphone. Do I need a new outfit and a microphone?
0: What, to be the MC? Yeah, to be the MC.
15: Please, Tony, I'd love to be the MC.
0: To do the bridal waltz, do you think?
15: I can organise the wedding in 5 minutes, Tony. I don't want to get ahead of myself. My husband always says like that.
0: That would be, you would have premature wedding arrangement.
15: Mm. Oh, Tony, I'm thrilled. So you had a lovely weekend.
0: Great weekend. Great weekend.
15: Lovely. Anyway, it's none of our business.
0: It's what I call major distraction.
15: Oh, isn't it, Tony? That's so sweet, Tony. It's none of our business, but I'm thrilled that you had a lovely weekend.
0: You did have a good weekend.
15: And did you pay, Tony?
0: Good question. And yes, I did.
15: Good boy. That's the way we like it, Tony.
0: Yeah.
15: Old-fashioned. Lovely manners.
0: I know. So do you think I'm up on brownie points?
15: Absolutely.
0: Because as you well know, blokes can lose brownie points way more quickly than we can accumulate them.
15: So you don't have to give us any information, just one question if I may.
0: Yeah.
15: Does he or she know what you do for an income?
0: Yes, would be the answer to that. Yeah.
15: Okay, that's okay.
0: Yeah.
15: All right.
0: That's knows what I do for a living. That's if you call this living.
15: I'm not sure about your job. Is it a job? Is
0: this what I do for a living? Is this as good as life's going to get, do you think?
15: What do you tell your little grandchildren? Grandpa talks on the phone. He just likes talking on the phone, on the radio.
0: Oh, I don't think they even quite understand. They really just want to talk about, things that are going on in their world. And as a parent, as a grandparent, I'm better off just listening.
15: And having fun.
0: And having fun with them.
15: I'm sure there's many people that are on the line, so I have to go because I've got to get my...
0: Well, you go and have a little snooze. You go and off you go and have a bit of a rest. And there you go. Thank you, Shatterboxer. Pete Somerville. Morning, Pete.
16: Yes, good morning. I'd like to be a little harsh with people who think Pauline Hanson doesn't have policies, because all you have to do is open the browser, type in One Nation website, carriage return.
0: There's a lot of stuff there.
16: And you click on the policies page and you can find your subject of interest and have a look at what she wants to do there.
0: Yeah, there's a fair bit on the site, isn't there?
16: It's as simple as that. If you want to know how her donations are going, you click on the donation page and you can watch the scroll, but the progress bar go along, and I think it's somewhere between 4.5 and 5 mil now, if not over. And all she wanted was 1 mil to start off with, so she got she's got close to five times that. And like I said, do some homework. I mean, if you think, for example, if you think Donald Trump is nuts, go and see have a look at his 2020. State of the Union speech.
0: Yeah, it was a great speech.
16: You'll find a completely different person.
0: Great speech. Yeah.
16: Yep.
0: Yeah. Well, as a dear friend and senior journalist said to me recently, with President Trump, you don't necessarily pay too much attention to what he says. You're better off paying the attention to what he does. Because we all know, in terms of what he sometimes throws up, often sounds weird to many. But when you actually watch what he's doing, that is a subtle but very important distinction. Well done, you. Thank you for all these texts. Tone, really loving this morning's program. Gives me a great laugh. Rod, I'm glad you get it. Well done, you. Tony and Jay, your date out is better than the radio series. There's Marion. That's right. We might turn this into the serial, do you think? That's very funny. Good morning, Macca. 3 degrees in Old Ranella, South Australia. I know it well, just up from Burnside, I think, isn't it? This morning feels really chilly. Beep, beep, very cold. That's Barry, the bus driver. Wherever you are, right across Australia, come and join us the other side. We've got news not far away, 133693. Paid with a headache, says Maggie. No, it wasn't too bad, Maggie. It's pretty well behaved. Just the lateness of the evening, you know what I'm saying? It's Australia Overnight. Good morning.
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0: So what did you do across the weekend? Come and compare notes. 133-693. 133-693. The messages on turning over. Lots of 0477-693-693. Nice to have your company. I'm Tony Mack. It is Australia Overnight.
14: 3YBFM National News. Harvey Norman's renos are underway, and so is their renovation sale, clearing stock and slashing prices.
4: Hello, I'm Sarah Wiedersee. US and Iranian negotiators are in Switzerland to discuss the framework for a peace deal to end the war in Iran. They have 60 days to reach an agreement. However, the negotiations have been complicated by the exchange of fire between Israel and Hezbollah in Lebanon. Speaking ahead of the talks, US Vice President J.D. Vance has told reporters he's hopeful progress can be made.
5: We'll have a couple days of talks. We've got to get this thing kicked off in the right way. There's a lot to discuss, but we're going to go through it all.
23: Hopefully make progress on the nuclear issue, make progress on the Lebanon ceasefire issue.
4: Prime Minister Anthony Albanese will hold fuel security talks with his state and territory counterparts today as confusion surrounds the Strait of Hormuz. The government will this week introduce legislation to extend fuel excise relief until the end of July, albeit at a lower rate. The laws will see drivers save 16 cents per litre at the Bowser rather than 32 cents and are expected to pass Parliament with the opposition's support. The US military says traffic is continuing to flow through the strait despite Iran's claims it has closed the vital waterway. A new poll shows a majority of voters are comfortable with a fall in house prices as a result of the Albanese government's plans to make housing more affordable. The Resolve Political Monitor published in The Age found 54% supported lower house prices. Just 11% were opposed. 35% said they were unsure. Support was strongest amongst Labor voters and people aged between 18 and 34. The federal opposition leader is calling for the control of wild brumbies in the New South Wales Snowy Mountain region to be given back to local landowners. Aerial shooting of the horses resumed in June after being put on hold in March last year due to a successful reduction in herds. Angus Taylor has joined a weekend rally to demand the scheme be halted. He's told Sky News the mass culls are inhumane and unnecessary.
24: What is needed is to hand control back to the locals. Until the 1980s, the locals had control over this and the outcomes worked. It worked.
4: Sir Keir Starmer is reportedly preparing to announce he will step down as British Prime Minister after overwhelming pressure from within his own Labor Party. Andy Burnham is considered to be Starmer's likely successor after he secured a return to Westminster following a resounding win in the Makerfield by-election last week. And an investigation is underway into a head-on collision near Batemans Bay on the New South Wales south coast that has left two men dead. Will Warbrick has scored three tries to help Melbourne down the Raiders 42-20 in what was Cameron Munster's 250th NRL match. The Warriors dominated the Cowboys, winning 38-20, while Cronulla went down to the Roosters 27-8. Sharks coach Craig Fitzgibbon says his side was a little flat after last week.
25: The simple things add up, and if you add up being a little bit off over the course of time, I thought, you know, we end up chasing our tail, giving away penalties and errors.
4: In the AFL, the Bulldogs have returned to the winners' list, defeating St Kilda 83-61 at Docklands. The Kangaroos have jumped into the competition's top 10 after recording a 25-point win over Richmond. And at the FIFA World Cup, Japan has smashed Tunisia 4-0. Germany has booked their place in the knockout rounds with a dramatic 2-1 victory over Ivory Coast.
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31: Your four-day forecast for the Great South Coast for Monday. Partly cloudy with a medium chance of showers in the early morning. Light winds becoming northwesterly. For Tuesday, partly cloudy, high chance of showers 16. Wednesday, partly cloudy, shower 215. And Thursday, partly cloudy, slight chance of a shower heading for 15. Heading for a high on Monday in Warrnambool of 14, Port Ferry 14, Mortlake 13 and Terang expecting 13.
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31: Currently, it's 9 degrees.
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0: Now, I need your help. People will start to roll their eyes when they hear this. So, if they're not already. So, I need your help. I have a couple of really lovely tops that I like to wear. Cash tops. Both cotton. One in particular, as a result of, how do I put this ever so gently? Well, there was some, how I characterise this, Jay. We might go to prison. There was a fair bit of wear and tear associated with this particular cotton top. Nice, smart, dark navy blue. Of course, is navy blue but anything else but dark? So it's a navy blue. But it was pilling. Don't ask me how, except to say it was pilling. Do you know what I mean by that, Jay? Pilling.
35: Sorry, Tone, that's a new one for me.
0: Yeah, so people will know it pills, like the pills. Fabric pills. Get tiny little balls. Pilling.
35: Pilling.
0: It's called pilling.
35: Right.
0: So if I said to you, how does one... you know, de-pill.
35: Non-pill.
0: De-pilling. De-pill. How do you de-pill?
35: Yeah.
0: So, stupid, yesterday, Sunday, after the aforementioned weekend, flung it in to the melee.
35: Ah, yes.
0: Just a short wash. Then into the dryer.
35: Yeah.
0: The pilling continued. Dry... but the pilling was even exaggerated. So the question that I have for the great people right across Australia, this is very important work we're doing here. You don't understand how important this work is for people. How does one de-pill the aforementioned cotton top? Any help would be appreciated. You can send a text, you can call. More importantly, you can call. That's all about calls, 0477 693 693, for a text. Jump on the phone, 133 693, for the open line, wherever you are right across Australia. G'day, Tone. Hope that you hadn't been that long between dates. You needed to check the what? Check the what for refresher? Oh, no, Marky, that's very funny. I can't read that. It's very, very funny. Where are we going? Justin, good morning. How was your weekend, Justin?
1: Yeah, hey, Tony. I got some good news to tell you.
0: Uh-oh, good news we love.
1: I got to see my second little niece.
0: Oh, is this a baby?
1: No. She's about, 9 years old now?
0: Oh, so she's not a baby. What, had you not ever met her?
1: I hadn't met her since she was born.
0: Oh, isn't that lovely? And so you caught up just recently over the weekend.
1: Yeah, and guess what? I took her to pickleball with me.
0: And she was knocked out by your performance?
1: No, she wanted to join in.
0: To play the pickleball?
1: Yeah, so I may have another competition on my little...
0: Well, more importantly, a lovely person who could actually accompany you, even as a 9-year-old, with family and friends, and support you, and maybe occasionally help you through the process.
1: Yes. Now, I just want to ask you, have we heard any updates about Tony Modra?
0: No. Well, the latest that was on the news last night is that still in the hospital, obviously. His son made a couple of comments. There's a long way to go, but God willing, he will be okay at this stage.
1: He is awake. Is he awake, though?
0: I don't know. I don't want to say yay or nay, but it's a pretty tough time.
1: That's understandable. Mm. Now, you're talking about the coldest places where we've been.
0: Yeah, where's the coldest place that you've been? I'm thinking somewhere probably for you would be in New Zealand.
1: You're absolutely right. Mount Wellington, -9 degrees.
0: Can be very chilly there, can't it?
1: Yeah, -9 degrees.
0: Oh, -9. Okay.
1: Yes, and that was in winter.
0: Yeah, it would be.
1: Yes. Now, also some more good news. My pickleball coach, all right?
0: Mm-hmm.
1: Not naming her name. She wants to,
0: remain anonymous.
1: Stay. Yes. Mm-hmm. She has asked me to be her teammate in an upcoming international competition.
0: This is fantastic. This is breaking news.
1: Guess where the competition's going to be?
0: In the United States of America.
1: No.
0: In Rome.
1: No.
0: Where?
1: I'll give you a clue.
0: Yep.
1: Southern Europe.
0: Southern Europe. Italy.
1: Yep.
0: Yay! Yay! So, this is fantastic. When?
1: So, I'll be over there in 3 months, so September.
0: September, October, around that time, yep.
1: Yep. I'll be there for 2 months. Yep. And I will be coming back next year. So maybe the start of next year.
0: Q Dream Weaver. So you'll be away quite a long time.
1: Yes, I've got to get my passport, I've got to get all my stuff done, I've got to say goodbye to my work, because I'm working.
0: Of course you do. So you're going to give up your day job?
1: Yes, I'm actually mowing lawns.
0: Excellent. You are multi-skilling knows no bounds, Justin.
1: Yes.
0: You're unbelievable.
1: Now, just quickly, you know those little stress balls that they look like little Japanese buns?
0: I do.
1: Yeah, they're big over in America. I've got one in my little hand.
0: And you're holding it as we speak.
1: Yes, and it's very squishy, and it's a glittery one.
0: Nothing wrong with that. Glitter's good. Justin, we're thrilled to hear that fabulous news. Thank you for sharing it on Australia Overnight. We'll talk again soon. Sam, Thomastown, good morning.
5: Good morning, Tony. Good show that you've got here today.
0: Sammy.
5: I put two words together.
0: Please.
5: Right. Early in the show was the Yellow Peril, the sculpture by, I think, the guy whose surname was Justice, Robertson Justice. Or something. Yeah, Russell Robertson Justice, maybe.
0: So that's a very good point. Who created that? We're just having a look now. And we should know these things because it was famous. So it was the Yellow Peril. It was done by Ron Robertson Swan.
5: Right.
0: Swan. Yeah. And it was abstract minimalist sculpture, to say the least, as if we didn't know that. Flat polygonal sheets, fabricated steel, in a way suggests movement, and it's painted yellow.
5: And also... the peril, but also Pauline Hanson was mentioned, so I put this poem together, right, Tony? May I please?
0: Please.
5: So where do you go to, Pauline Hanson, when you're alone at the lodge? Tell me the thoughts that surround you, the issues that you can't dodge. I remember the back streets of Brisbane, battering flake and frying fish and chips. Now you're gonna rule over our nation. The guardian of our weekly pay slips. Come on, give us a break, Pauline Hanson, with your MAGA-inspired second coming. Living out of the back pocket of Queen Gina, we can't wait for you to be our redeemer.
0: Oh, that's fantastic, Sam. Absolutely brilliant. Based on the song, ripping off the song, Where Do You Go To, My Lovely? When you're alone in your bed. Very similar lyrics. Good work, Sammy. Thank you, Helen, Jan, Justine. Some tips for pilling. The best way to pill. So I'm looking at Jay, and every time I say that, he's going, what are you talking about? So it is a thing. People will explain next, Australia Overnight.
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0: Good question. Text here says, where are the sound effects? The sound effects that when you read a text, the theatre that is Great Talk Radio, for example. No, not yet. Okay. Helen Greensboro. Good morning. Sorry. Thank you. Oh. Right on cue. Hello, Helen.
6: Hello, Tony. How are you?
0: Really well, thank you.
6: I personally, the top trash it. But the other thing I could say, there is a brush that you can buy. I'm assuming if it takes off the fur balls off cardigans, it should take that off as cotton top. It has to be something that you really, really, really like that you'd want to save it that much.
0: Well, it does, and it's not, no, not well. Well, but hang on. Now that I say that out loud, it's probably a couple of years old, and it's had more than one wash. It's had several washes. Maybe that's just the nature of that price point, I guess. I don't know. But it's the only one that does it. I've got other ones, and it hasn't happened to that one. It's just this sort of darker navy blue one.
6: I think there is a brush you can buy. Can I put in my gripe?
0: Please do. We love a great gripe at this time of the morning.
6: Oh, my gripe.
0: We're going to start a new business called Gripes R Us.
6: My gripe, I was at Tullamarine yesterday. Mm-hmm. I think I said I was coming to the Gold Coast for a week. I'm spending it with my daughter. We're doing a mother-daughter thing. And the Gold Coast doesn't have 3RW, so it's on my app. That's my one gripe, first gripe. There's no radio station that takes you. My gripe is, I had paid to get an exit row seat with Qantas. Mm-hmm. And I went to check in and she gives me a seat that's not the seat that I paid for. And I went back to her and I said, this is not the seat that I paid for. And she said, oh, it's an exit row seat. And I said, yes, I know, I paid for that. She said, I'm keeping it for strong 6 foot men that are young. I didn't think you were strong enough. And I said, how do you know how strong I am? So I got very offended.
0: That would have been because you were at an emergency exit there in the middle of the aircraft?
6: Yes, that's right. But you pay for that. Qantas sells you those seats.
0: Sometimes they do. I think it's a really interesting point, Helen. My understanding is, and people will tell me if I got this by the short and curlies, my understanding is it's for safety. And so they can select, the crew are permitted to select who they think would be best able to manage, given that, God forbid, they had to open that particular door in an emergency. They want people who are sufficiently energised to be able to do that to preserve life.
6: I only have to have strong arms.
0: Well, and the ability to manoeuvre people through in a very difficult situation.
6: Don't sell me the seat then.
0: Well, did they sell you that particular seat or a seat in the aisle?
6: That particular seat. They sold me 12A. They sold it to me. They charge you $50-something going and $50-something. So I paid $110 without GST for that.
0: Really? And did they reverse any of that?
6: That's extra. And if they don't give you that seat, they don't give you back your money.
0: Did they? So they didn't refund it?
6: No, they gave me that seat because I insisted and said I'd pay for it.
0: Oh, okay, right, they did, okay.
6: Yeah, they had to give it to me because I insisted and said, what my argument is, my gripe is, okay, you want to keep that seat for that particular reason, don't sell it.
0: Well, that I can't understand. That sort of seems a bit weird. I would have thought that if you did you bid for that particular seat or a seat on the aisle?
6: No, that particular seat, 12A.
0: Right, for which is
6: you
0: the judge.
6: You designate which seat you want. When you're paying for it, there is A, B, C, D, E, or it could be F if it's a wider plane. So it's those particular seats, and you pay extra for those seats. Qantas are selling those seats at a higher price. They are on top of your price for your tickets. Because you pay for your ticket, and then if you want those seats, you pay extra. And even international flights, they're premium economy seats.
0: So as you speak, I'm getting a text. One in particular says, people who sit in the exit have to assist with exits in an emergency. And they ask that when they and they ask that when they sell the ticket.
6: No. And they sell that only when you get to the airport, they say that. Are you able? They've got to ask you, are you able to do that?
0: And you said yes.
6: My argument is, don't sell the seat.
0: But they wouldn't know. If you're buying it online, they wouldn't know who, how, why, when and where until you get to the airport. Yeah. So that's the tricky part. Helen, I'll see what other people have to say about that. A lot of texts coming in around. We'll get to them in just a minute. Helen, thank you. Jan, good morning.
7: And it's driving me crazy.
0: Yes, Jan. Hi. Gotcha.
7: Helen's gripe is real. It's why I never pay for the seat. You have to designate the seat. You don't just choose a seat in an aisle. You have to designate the seat that you want and you pay extra to get that seat.
0: But you don't have to. That's a choice you make.
7: No, you don't have to. But if you've made that choice, as Helen did, they should have honoured that, which they eventually did by the sounds of it. But anyway, that's not why I rang.
0: But I'm getting a lot of text about people who say that emergency exit in particular.
7: That is correct.
0: They insist on somebody who shows up as being strong enough, given that they have to move doors. I mean, that's not for everybody.
7: That's right. And the doors are quite heavy.
0: Yeah.
7: Talk to Nathan Koch about it when you get Nathan again.
0: Well, he'll be on tonight.
7: Will it? Will he? He's coming in tonight?
0: Tonight, yeah.
7: Yeah. Anyway,
0: this morning, later tonight. First thing Tuesday morning.
7: Yep, pilling.
0: Mm.
7: Now, there's a little gadget you can buy, and it's a little sticky roller.
0: Yep.
7: You can get it in the $2 shops usually, and you roll that across the T-shirt, and it removes the pills. If you don't want to spend money and buy one of them...
0: How much?
7: There's also a little shaver. Oh, they're cheap as chips.
0: There you
7: go. $1.
0: Thank you. I think we got that price. Thank you. Cheap as. We got it. Thank you.
7: There's another. You can do it yourself.
0: Yeah.
7: If you want to do it yourself, you get a razor, one of those disposable razors,
0: and shave it.
7: You lay your shirt down flat. Make sure it's completely flat, or else you'll nick the threads and ruin it. And you very carefully shave it, like
0: gently.
7: Yes, gently shave it. That's another way. Now, coldest place. When you said that earlier, I thought immediately of Ballarat. But really the coldest place that I've been to is Mount Bogong in the middle of winter.
0: Pretty chilly.
7: This time of year, it might have been a bit later because it was absolutely freezing. It was way below zero, about 10 degrees below zero, and we had a blizzard. We walked out of Cleve Coal Hut in beautiful sunshine. We'd gone about 100 metres when a blizzard blew in. And it just went straight through us. It was freezing. That's my contribution for tonight, Tone, and I hope you. I'm glad you had a lovely weekend.
0: It was a fantastic weekend. Thank you. The coldest place, thank you, Jan. Coldest place ever was in Canada, a place called Whitehorse. So into Vancouver, onto another aircraft, and then about a 3.5 hour flight north, middle of winter, obviously, to have a look at the Northern Lights. It was a great trip, amazing trip. Bitter. Jay, look at my lips. Minus 35 degrees. I know. That's the teeth. What our teeth were doing. Sound effects, they've come good again. Minus 35 degrees. But then, so you'd go outside, you had all the gear on to be out there to have a look at the Northern Lights. But it would get so bitterly, but then you would come back into a little shed and sit around a fire for 20 minutes until you warmed up, and then out again to look more at the Northern Lights. But it was the most incredible experience. Thank you for all the feedback with regards to the so-called pilling. I got it. For your pilling, Spotlight Shop sell an easy comb or Semco brand, the Bug Lint Shaver, which is also very good. It's battery run and shaped. Tone, head into Spotlight, They're all there. So many texts about that. Isn't that funny? Thank you. I tried doing it. By hand. It's never quite the same. is it? But trying to pick it, and of course, then it actually grabs the thread and brings the thread, and it actually makes it even worse. So maybe it's the idea of shaving it ever so gently. So I'll try that. Coldest ever I've been to was a summer in San Francisco. Thank you. You indeed. The airlines do reserve seats at exits for able-bodied people. Goes back many years, even back, as I understand, to QF international flights in the 60s. So they're looking for people who are perceived. And I think it's a judgment that crew can make, I would assume, because it's in their interest to make sure that everybody's going to be safe on the aircraft. We will do this when we come back. Sandra, Justine, good morning.
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7: Funny text here. Tony, the coldest place. I happen to be sitting next to Lilith on a train in New York. I'm just wondering, is that a Frasier reference? Lilith, Frasier's ex-wife in the program, who was certainly part of Cheers as well. Is that the reference? Tone, Yellowknife in Canada goes down to minus 60. I know. Coldest place, top of Cradle Mountain, Tassie, June. The rain was something or other. Just blow that top one up for me, Jay, if you can. The rain, thank you. The rain was hitting the face like needles and the wind so cold. Pills are loose fibres often generated by static abrasive action or reaction to other fabrics. Rob, thank you for this information. Often during the washing process, always wash garments inside out. I thought I was the only one. I do that. Washing inside out so the fabric is affected will be on the inside of the garment, not visible when wearing. Thank you for that. Tone, Jetstar sell extra legroom seats for about $15 per flight. However, all these seats are situated at the exit doors. When booking online, it says you have to assist in an emergency. Thank you. Pauline, why would people vote for Pauline? It's a long text, but essentially it says, what a waste of taxpayer money. If she becomes Prime Minister, I'm going to live in Antarctica. No, you won't. You won't. But I get the point. It's going to be an interesting time. Whether or not the momentum around One Nation and the momentum around Pauline will last at least 2 years before the next election. Justine, you wanted to add?
8: Oh, good morning, Tony. Tony, two things. In regards to pilling, I know a little bit about this. It's usually either you had the problem either with wool or cashmere. So exactly all the other listeners have said, you know, you can go to like the dry cleaner or, you know, Lincraft, et cetera. But I've got a...
7: Lincraft are about to close, I think, aren't they? Lincraft close?
8: Yeah, they are. I've got one. Only online. I can always send you one. If you're nice to me, I could send you one. But they're about
7: $10. No, fine.
8: You literally just peel it and it comes off. But it's usually in areas that are sort of high traffic, if it makes sense, like under your arms, or sometimes it can be near your tummy from a seat belt.
7: Good point. That's a really good point. And I wonder it's because, say, sitting sometimes at this desk where you, because I'm sitting close into the desk, that the rubbing of that is causing some of the peeling.
8: Often the bench top, you can see, like you.
7: Yeah.
8: And the other thing, The other thing, Tony, is coldest temperature, 93. I went overseas with my husband and I said I could ski a black run, which I couldn't, and Whistler. It was about minus 15. If I didn't have that engagement ring on, I was about to say, see you later, mate.
0: You were going to be done and dusted. That's funny, Justine. Lincraft officially closing entire physical store network across Australia, of course. It was announced late last week. 88-year-old retailer shutting down remaining brick-and-mortar outlets to transition to entirely online-only business. And you would imagine we're probably going to see more of that. The idea of the bricks and mortar and the rents associated with that alone will be prohibitive. I'm just trying to think if we've probably seen examples of it. But, I mean, that's a major. I mean, there's a lot of staff, too, to be affected by that. Approximately 300 staff members to go. And they've been around for 88 years. Sandra, hello.
9: Hi, Tony. Morning. Have you got an ironing board?
0: I do have an ironing board.
9: Okay, get your T-shirt and put the ironing
0: board. No, it's not a T-shirt. It's not a T-shirt.
9: What is it?
0: Well, it's a cotton. It's almost like a cotton, almost like a very fine cotton knit.
9: Oh, okay. I was listening in bed.
0: No, well, it's not a T-shirt.
9: Yeah, well, I was wondering why all the fuss for a T-shirt.
0: No, it's not a T-shirt, no.
9: Put it on your ironing board so you've got a really, really firm surface, and just the old-fashioned razor with the razor blade. It comes off like you wouldn't believe.
0: And just peel it. And it won't tear

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2: Where you want to trial, and if you're a little bit doubtful.
3: Okay, I'll try.
2: Can I have a song request?
3: Please.
2: Going to the chapel, and we might. Is it what is it? Going to the chapel and.
3: Going to the chapel, and we're going to get married. Going to the chapel of love. Which version? Bette Midler?
2: Yeah. It might be appropriate for weekends, mightn't it?
3: Thank you. Sandra, thank you. May well be. Robert in Richmond, good morning.
4: Oh, good morning, Tony.
3: Rob.
4: Tony, I'd just like to offer my knowledge and advice in regards to pilling.
3: Thank you.
4: Pilling, first of all, are the fibres, the loose balls, which are known as pills, are they the same colour as the garment?
3: Ooh, great question. Hang on, let me reach. Oh, there you go. That's live radio for you. So I've actually got it here in the studio with me. Yeah, look, I'd have to say probably, Rob, they are with a shade of, almost a shade of white as well. So almost furry, okay, But yes, they're such as...
4: So pilling often results as a reaction to another fibre, another fabric. It's like a static or a reaction. So it clings to the fabric, the material. But it sounds like it's coming from the garment within, which is caused by abrasion or friction or some sort of reaction, whether that's the agitator in your washing machine or whether it's a seatbelt or you're carrying something. Like if you look at the areas that are pilled, you'll be able to work out what's causing this mechanical action, if you like.
3: And I wonder whether maybe it's, I don't know, maybe it's only me that notices, but you become quite self-conscious. It's like as if you've spilt something on it and you don't like what you're self-conscious of the fact you've spilt something on it and everybody's going to be looking at it, but probably nobody else really necessarily always notices.
4: Yeah, well, you think that your garment is degrading, you know. It's not as immaculate in appearance as it was. So, you know, it's visible to you but probably not to others. Now, removing them, you got a number of options. You know the old packaging tape that you'd put on a box or whatever?
3: Well, sticky tape?
4: Well, not so much sticky tape because it's not wide enough. You know, it needs to be quite wide. But you lay it down on the pills and you just on top and just take it off gently, delicately, and it might remove the ball.
3: Oh, that's a good idea.
4: Yeah, which is similar to what the lady said in regards to a lint remover, which is a roller. You roll over it. But, you know, they're very sort of cumbersome because once there's too much on there, you can't reuse it kind of thing. But if you just get a layer of tape, put it on top of the balls, it might remove them.
3: I'm loving you. I'm loving your work, Rob. Well done, you. Thanks for that. So Jay's just put up on the screen for me. Look at this. Using packing tape, maybe, is what Rob was referring to. Packing tape or masking tape, strong adhesive tape, is a quick, low-risk way to remove loose surface fuzz. They're calling it fuzz now. We called it pilling. It's now referred to here as fuzz and minor fabric pills. However, tape alone is often not enough to remove stubborn, deeply attached fuzz balls. They're fuzz balls now. Best used alongside a physical depilling tool. Who would have thought there are pages written about this? I know. Tone, there's a text here, 174, that says, Tone, pilling is below you. You have your reputation to uphold. As a true gentleman, have your fashion wear tailor-made. And maybe that's it. Look, it is two or three similar pieces. They wear well, they wash well. It's for casual. It's

0: you know, it's not a special piece. But it's nice, and it's the first one out of the other. The other two hasn't happened to, just that particular one. Maybe I could take it back to the manufacturer or the retailer and say, look what happened to this after 2.5 years. What reaction do you think I would get? 133-693. Sandra will come to you very shortly. It is Australia Overnight.
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0: And once had the experienced tone flying to London, the year was 1972, beginning of cheap charter flights back in those days, 1972. Long uncertainties, deviations from the initial itinerary, of course. It went from Adelaide, Perth, KL, and then right through eventually to London. Lots of stops. Yeah, they were lots of stops. And even the first one I ever did had lots of stops, and we stopped in. Was on a, I'm going to say Continental from memory. It was Continental. And landed in Pakistan in the middle of the night. And there was, I recall, and we didn't disembark, of course, but there was a lot of people with ammunition, guns. It was a really weird experience at 3 o'clock in the morning when you're tired and emotional, and I get very emotional on a flight, and then people are walking around with rifles. Ugh. Not terribly memorable. Sandra, morning.
16: Good morning, Pat, isn't it? No, it's Tony.
0: No, Tone this morning. Pat's on. He does a great job both Saturday and Sunday here on Australia.
16: I knew you, lad.
0: Yeah.
16: When you, if you're going to rub that T-shirt,
0: yeah,
16: or jumper.
0: Yeah, it's a cotton weave, a very fine cotton weave.
16: Don't practice it on the front where it is. Do it on the back of it so it goes wrong.
0: Just to test it.
16: Yeah, just to test it. But you should have a book in the studio there where that lady rings up with all everything that goes wrong with stains and marks.
0: Oh, she's marvellous, isn't she?
16: I don't know her name, but Jay might know. And she's got a book and everything she puts inside great. A pantyhose and rubs it, you know.
0: Somebody just texted through earlier, Jay. It was down there before. No, it might even be further back. So that's the problem we have with the text. They disappear so very, very quickly. You're right. She is one, and she's a regular contributor on. She's a regular contributor with, I think, on Dennis's program at night.
16: Yeah, that's right. Yeah, and I can't think of her name. Yep. But it's worth a try. But practice on the back and down low, you know. So,
0: Yeah, it's a very good idea.
16: I'm not being rude, but do you have a pot belly?
0: Well, it's probably a little more pot than I would like it to be. But, no, it's not overly.
16: If you're leaning on a bench or something, you could have just continually rubbed the one spot, you know what I mean?
0: Thank you, Sandra. I hadn't thought about that. Maybe that's what it is. It's the enlarged pot belly. Blame the pot belly, she says. Good on you, Sandra. Thank you. Shannon Lush, thank you for the 235 people that have just texted through. The wonderful Shannon Lush. How did we forget that? Chris Brody, but not, this is a different Chris from Broadmeadows. Chris, good morning.
12: Hi, Tony.
0: Good morning.
12: Good morning to you.
0: As soon as you've got your phone on, so I can hear in the background. So you might just have to turn that the radio down a little bit, Chris, if you can reach from where you are.
12: Is it? Oh, I've got it off.
0: Hear
12: it now.
0: No, it's gone now. Thank you.
12: Right.
0: Isn't it funny? As soon as it comes up on the screen, it says Chris of Broadmeadows, and we all thought, hello, hello, hello.
12: That's why I don't ring, because I'm too scared you're going to say something.
0: No, don't. Not at all. It's lovely to have you. Thank you.
12: Now, is this where the peeling is? Is it an expensive top or is it a cheaper top?
0: It's a great question.
12: Or was it a present?
0: No, it's not, because I've got several of them. I can tell you it's from Gazman.
12: So
0: they do some really interesting stuff. All the stitching and everything, all the other stitching and everything is fine. It's all beautiful, but just on this particular version, which has had probably several washes, but maybe it's just the texture for this one. The other ones, it hasn't happened.
12: They say it's in the how much it is, but if it's a cheap one, it peels probably after the first or second wash.
0: Oh, no, it didn't do that. No, this is three. This could be three, maybe, be at least 3 years old, I reckon. At least three.
12: Oh, well, 3 years old?
0: Yeah.
12: Oh, they'll tell you just to put it in your gardening clothes.
0: Yes, probably. Yes, you're right.
12: They wouldn't change it.
0: No, and I wouldn't expect them to. So it would be just on the...
12: Are you holding your girlfriends too close to you?
0: Oh, Chris, that's a very good point. Maybe it's the result of, shadow dancing.
12: That's right. Well, you might have to change your ways.
0: Or increase them. Or increase.
12: Yes. And just one more thing.
0: Please.
12: I do know Chris from Broadmeadows.
0: Oh, you don't?
12: But he doesn't know me. I do.
0: No. And so...
12: doesn't know me as that name. He thinks my name is...
0: Don't say. Wouldn't it be funny if we got you both on together?
12: Oh, my God. No, please.
0: We could have a Chris off.
12: It was a Chris and not a kiss, wasn't it?
0: No, it was. We could have a Monday morning Chris off. and then I can say to you both, you can both now Chris off.
12: Yes, very good, very well said.
0: See ya, Chris. Love your work. Well done, and thank you for all that feedback. It's interesting with this lovely garment, and it's not just me, by the way. I'm sure it happens to other people across Australia, but particularly when you have a a favourite piece that you like to wear, and it just looks, it starts to look a bit shabby. But now I say it out loud, it's probably the best of three years, and has had a fair bit of wear. So maybe it is time to be used just for gardening. Oh, wait.
14: Always here for you. That's where the locals go and the tradies know. You got to get down to Pontings.
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20: 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She was hiding.
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1: BFM National News. Harvey Norman's renos are underway, and so is their renovation sale, clearing stock and slashing prices.
2: Hello, I'm Sarah Peterson. The British Prime Minister, Sir Keir Starmer, is reportedly set to resign after coming to the realisation his time at No. 10 Downing Street is up. Multiple newspaper outlets in the UK report the Prime Minister could make an announcement as early as today. He's been under enormous pressure from within his own Labour Party over perceived failures on migration. The Business Secretary, Peter Kyle, has told the BBC Sir Keir will do what is in the best interest of his country.
3: He'll be framing every decision that he makes today on behalf of the country in his day-to-day job as Prime Minister, but also when he thinks about the party going forward. It will always be about what's in the best interests of the country.
2: US and Iranian negotiators are holding direct talks in Switzerland after an initial memorandum of understanding to end the Iran war was agreed to last week. The deal includes a commitment to reach a final agreement within 60 days, as well as an end to hostilities on all fronts, including in Lebanon, and the reopening of the Strait of Hormuz. US Vice President J.D. Vance has joined the discussions and says he's hopeful progress will be made. A new party of teal independents is reportedly poised to launch as early as this week to push back at the rise of One Nation. According to the Financial Review, Warringah MP Zali Steggall has held a series of briefings with interested crossbenchers to discuss the details. A source close to the talks has told the publication a name for the proposed party has been agreed on and includes the word community. The federal government is keeping the door open for further assistance after extending the fuel excise relief until the end of next month. Federal politics reporter Nelson Scott.
4: Labor temporarily halved the fuel excise in April to help combat soaring oil prices driven by the Iran war. The discount was set to expire at the end of this month, but the government has confirmed relief will now continue until the end of July, albeit at a lower rate. Motorists will now save 16 cents per litre at the bowser rather than 32, equating to around $11 a tank. Prime Minister Anthony Albanese says further extensions could still be on the cards if tensions at the Strait of Hormuz persist.
5: Were there to be a massive global shock again, my government will always respond.
4: Opposition leader Angus Taylor has welcomed Labor's announcement, arguing the excise cut was initially legislation to extend the fuel subsidy will be introduced to Parliament this week. Nelson Scott, Canberra.
2: Briefly, France has issued a red alert as much of Europe faces an intense heatwave, and King Charles is to become Britain's first monarch to publish his personal tax bill.
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2: The Sydney Roosters have beaten the Cronulla Sharks 27-8 to wrap up round 16 of the NRL. Earlier, the Warriors beat the Cowboys and the Melbourne Storm beat the Canberra Raiders 42-20. Raiders coach Ricky Stewart says they gave away too many penalties in the second half.
6: Some people just don't learn. Some really, really stupid penalties we gave away, gave them field position and they scored off it.
2: In the AFL, the Western Bulldogs have beaten St Kilda, while North Melbourne has defeated Richmond by 25 points at the MCG. Australia has beaten Bangladesh by 7 wickets in their T20. The Adelaide Thunderbirds have secured their place in the Suncorp Super Netball Grand Final, defeating the Melbourne Vixens by 14 goals. And at the World Cup, a goal with just 2 minutes of stoppage time to spare has seen Germany down Ivory Coast 2-1 to advance to the knockout stage.
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15: Your four-day forecast for the Great South Coast for Monday. Partly cloudy with a medium chance of showers in the early morning. Light winds becoming northwesterly. For Tuesday, partly cloudy, high chance of showers 16. Wednesday, partly cloudy, shower 215. And Thursday, partly cloudy, slight chance of a shower heading for 15. Heading for a high on Monday in Warrnambool of 14, Port Ferry 14, Mortlake 13 and Terang expecting 13.
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0: We get there in the end, Jay. It's all good. It's a big welcome to everybody now right across Australia. The good people at 6pm in Perth have just joined us, which means H, that's Harvey, and K, that's Katie, are leaving the building. Another wonderful program. In fact, that was probably one of the best programs I've ever heard on 5AA, because it's not on 5AA, it's on 6PR. Thank you. It's the good people at 5AA, 6PR, 3AW here in Melbourne, the Ace Radio Network. Come and join us for Australia Overnight. Wherever you are, jump on board, particularly those that are calling in from South Australia. Love to hear from you. And for PR listeners, your normal talkback number, which is 133882. I couldn't see it very quickly. Let's just make sure. 133882. Temporary partial fuel relief to cost states and territories a share of the GST. Interesting, Maggie. Thank you. We'll look at that very shortly. Tone, morning. Talking of very cold places, the coldest was Harbin in China, where it got down to about minus 38. Good on you, David. Mount Waverley. Another David says, Tone, sorry for the Gazman garment that's pilling. Well, I don't think it's the product. I think that's a great product. I think it's probably just might be wear and tear. As somebody pointed out beautifully, do you have a tummy? Well, maybe. Well, it's not actually. It's on the chest. Do I have breasts? No. So I don't know. It's on the chest area and on the wings. Probably best to ask them. I'm wearing a Gazman shirt, you say. I love, love, love, love it. It goes in and out of the washing machine, 30 degrees. No drying machine. Hang out, dry it, comes out like new. Well, historically, they do. T-shirts do as well. It's a pretty good product. Been a bit of a fan for a long time. Plenty of room on the board for your calls. Come and join me. 133693. Lester in South Australia. Morning. Yeah. Lester.
18: Good morning. Good morning. I'm trying not to swear.
0: It's probably best. If you were going to swear, yeah. What word would you say?
18: I'll try.
0: No, don't.
18: Bloody, but there's the whole alphabet behind it.
0: Yeah, the alphabet there is.
18: Yeah. How's the SA? Here in South Australia, SACAT, and sending people to the South Australian Administration Tribunal. And kicking people out of the house. SACAT is supposed to be an open forum to do a hearing. You know, they're supposed to hear both sides of the argument,
0: the story,
18: but they don't.
0: Yeah. So why is it that when...
18: I'm looking for a lawyer. I don't care what state or territory you're from. I want to take legal action against the Housing Trust, SACAT, and the state government on the pro bono basis.
0: Lester, they put acid on you in terms of your particular property?
18: Yes.
0: And what are they saying?
18: The Housing Trust said I refused them entry. How can I refuse them entry when I was in the hospital?
0: Okay. So they knocked on the door, but you weren't there.
18: Yeah, and they got me for not being home to say I could let them in. Well, I got a surprise to them.
0: What did they write? Did they write to you and send you a letter after that, did they?
18: Yeah, I got one here dated the 20th of May, 26, and that, and they went and I've refused them entry. Only time I refused them once, just recently, because I had the sickness. I didn't know whether it was contagious or not. And I'm still suffering from them.
0: Oh, Leslie. Did you keep them advised of the situation? Did you write to them? Did you phone them once you came from hospital?
18: I phoned them the other day.
0: Yep.
18: And told them I had a hearing just the other day within the last 2 weeks. They said it's open hearing, right? Soon as I opened my mouth, they chased me down. Mm. They were interested in me as a resident of Housing SA to say my piece. They had already believed the Housing Trust, or Housing SA as it's called now, and I never got equal say.
0: How long have you been in the house, Lester? How long have you been there now?
18: Was it going on 25, 26 years?
0: And you've been in the same house for that period of time?
18: Yes.
0: And they've
18: never
0: done...
18: Never been behind in rain.
0: And it's a regular checkup?
18: They're supposed to do inspections once a year. I've had one inspection in 25 years.
0: Wow.
18: I complained about the maintenance. This house is a substandard housing with an illegal ramp. The emergency services had to attend here several times.
0: Are you in a wheelchair?
18: And they could not get a stretcher up the ramp because it runs alongside the house. It's supposed to be straight out, straight out from the door. So now, emergency access.
0: Do you use a wheelchair, Lester? Do you need a wheelchair?
18: I use a mobility gopher scooter. I was getting around with walking frames and walking sticks.
0: And you're there by yourself? You're there alone?
18: There by myself.
0: Well, when you're talking to them this week, give them a call. Tell them that you talked to me.
18: I did send them a nasty email.
0: Yeah.
18: They told me to go.
0: Well, when you...

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0: During the commercial breaks, Jay and I usually have a yak. And one of the things that I've just glanced down and I said to him, what do you pay these days for a really good pair of jeans? And you said approximately, Jay?
5: Approximately $100 to $110.
0: Wow. Well, for any particular brand?
5: Oh, no, Levi's.
0: Levi.
5: Blue Stratus, yeah.
0: So I'm just looking at, so what I want to know is, why are women's jeans dearer? So I've just got a little note from Levi. When I say a note, they send all these emails and saying that they've got sales on. I don't know how it gets into this computer. It's the work computer. How it gets here, I'm not too sure. Anyway, it does. So I clicked on it. So what do you reckon you might pay for a pair of Levi for women? No particular shape or style or model number. $130. But you get 25% off on that at the checkout because it's on sale. So it's not a bad deal. But the retail price, another one, the 501 version, which is probably their classic a jean, $160, full price, $160 now for a pair of 501.
5: I wonder what it is.
0: The other one is the wide leg version, whatever that means.
1: Have you got wide legs? Yep,
5: be careful.
1: Leg this one.
0: also, $160.
5: Yeah.
0: Then there's the baggy legged one. Not all jeans are the same, apparently. Also, $160. Is there anyone dearer than that? No, they're all about that price. So on average, for the majority, are all sitting around that $160 mark for a pair of jeans. Really? Wow. And the women's ones seem to be considerably dearer than the same ones for the blokes by about $30-odd dollars. Asking for a friend, 133693. Now, people are saying, contact, is that in WA or is it, what state is that, OPAN?
5: That's, they're in every state.
0: In every state, okay.
5: Across the board.
0: OPAN's network, member of advocates, tens of thousands of older people resolve their issues. OP
5: stands for Older Persons Advocacy Network.
0: Of course
5: network.
0: It does, okay. Yeah. Older Persons Advocacy Network. and they can help with all those sort of things. Well, that's handy to know. Thank you. Huey, good morning. Uh-oh. Huey.
6: Hello.
0: Huey, did you talk to him and say, are you going to play or are you going to have a yak?
5: Nah, I said, it's yak time, Huey. No guitar time. I said, just have a chat with Tony. It's an open mic.
0: And
5: any
0: he
5: topic
0: said,
5: you want to talk
0: and
5: about,
0: And he
5: Huey.
0: Said?
5: And he said, yeah, no worries. Come back to him. And there he goes.
0: There he goes. He's still going?

0: I love the way he rips the lyrics out of some of the better known songs and just makes them up as he goes along. Very clever, wonderful. Wherever you are, right across Australia, 133693. Speaking of great songwriters, and so there's one particular artist. So who am I? This will get people cranked up. So who am I? So I would have been having a birthday on this day. I was born on this day in 1936. I was 87 when I died a couple of years ago. American singer-songwriter. I wrote some of the biggest hits that you and I know and love for many people, including a song, big hit for example, Janis Joplin. I think Charlie Pride also did a version. I wrote songs for that were recorded for people like Perry Como. Sunday Morning Coming Down would be another one. A major hit for Johnny Cash. And, of course, did a movie with the aforementioned, I didn't mention it really, did I? But with the wonderful Barbara Streisand. How many versions of that have they done? And was Pat Garrett, Billy the Kid and Convoy. And, of course, importantly, part of Highway Men as well, along with Johnny Cash, Waylon Jennings, Willie Nelson, Highway Men. And I was born on this day in 1936. Is there a better song when you think about that body of work? It's pretty comprehensive. But some of the biggest hits that you and I knew and loved going back really to the 60s for that song, I think, for Janis. Janis Joplin, who another one who left us way, way too early. We've got a soccer update very shortly. Who's playing again, Jay?
1: Soccer time coming up very soon. Let me have a look for you, Tom.
0: Just if you will.
1: It's going to be a huge match this one, I would believe.
0: Okay, we'll get the score. Oh, look
1: there
0: at that.
1: It is.
0: Oh, do you want to do that now or shortly?
1: Shortly. We need to do a little promo for it, too.
0: A little promo. We'll do that next. All part of Australia Overnight. Come and join us. You'll get through straight away. 133693. I'm Tony McManus for Australia Overnight. Morning.
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9: 29 minutes in and Spain v Saudi Arabia, first v third. Look at this, Spain 3-0. Spain up 3, Saudi Arabia 0. So they're going along beautifully. See, I would have thought Saudi Arabia may have been a bit more up there. So looking at those details, Jay, shots on target. Yeah, look, Spain, bang, bang, bang, bang, and a lot more possessions. They're going really well, aren't they? Passes, they're up. Pass accuracy, well and truly up. Thank you. So at the score, that score as we speak, 3-0. Speaking of highwaymen, 5, 4, 3, 2, 1. Speaking of highwaymen,

0: It's such a good track. Sad part of that is there's only the one remaining. I mean, John's gone, Johnny Cash is gone, Waylon's gone, and the aforementioned Kris Kristofferson is gone. He was 87 when we lost him a couple of years ago, 2024. So the only one remaining, bless him, is Willie Nelson. And I was listening to some Willie a couple of weeks ago, driving somewhere, and I put on some Willie, and you forget how what an amazing contribution he's made to the world. Now, not everybody loves, I get it, country-style music, but if you're going to listen to some just to catch up football, Willie would be the one. Huey would know all about Willie Nelson. We've got you. I think you're off the guitar. Hello, Huey.
1: Hello. Now, I've got a test. Hello from the village of Herberton. We must mind our good manners.
0: We should.
1: Is the phone working at this range? I've got the phone about six inches away from me mouth because it's a new modern sort of phone.
0: 6 inches is all relative in many, many ways. Can you hear me okay?
1: I can hear you fine. Can you hear me fine?
0: Loud and clear. Over. Were you a great fan of... did you grow up listening to country music? Was that something that was always in your sort of blood, Huey?
1: Well, I grew up...
0: Or were you a rock and roll?
1: ...middle of country, and back then radios were usually had the top missing... you could get them working. I got some memories around that. Like I remember when the first transistor came out, and I bought one, and my dad was sitting with one of his mates on the corner of the pub in Coonabarabran, and I walked around the corner, and because it was an old brick pub, but going from one. Across the side road onto the main street of Coonabarabran, and the pub was right on the corner. It was a lovely pub. It had a ladies' lounge. Ladies weren't allowed to drink in the bar.
0: Of course, yeah.
1: Now, they were the days of Willie Nelson.
0: They certainly were. I don't know when they did. That's very funny. When you think about it, it was so odd, really, that blokes could go in that bar, women had to go in that bar. Seems foreign, doesn't it?
1: Even in Queensland at the Royal Exchange Hotel, that woman who played the magistrate on that TV show that got very popular about some Salad Bay or some place where they look like, you know, up in Queensland, we got islands for sale.
0: Yeah, you do at the moment. Yeah.
1: If you want to be a movie star, we haven't got the Harbour Bridge, but we've got a lot of other.
0: But you've got the Brecky Creek Hotel, Huey.
1: Oh, yeah. It's a legend. Is it still going?
0: As far as I know, it's still going. I hope it's still going.
1: It had a culture. It had a culture. It was a pub with a big car park on the other side of coming out of the in the suburb, right in the road, right beside the valley, Slacks Creek or something.
0: That's the one. That's the one.
1: Brisbane River was supposed to be like a mud bog.
0: So, Huey, up where you are, far north, so how's the rain? Do they need more rain, less rain, too much rain? What's the mood? What's the feeling around the place?
1: Well, I was watching the TV this morning, the Kiddies Education Show on Channel 7, and it said there are four types of clouds. Long, stringy ones up high, they're ice, and then the flat-base cumulus. And the flat-based cumulus are the low ones that when you're looking out the window of your car, like you see on that truckie show on Outback Truckers, and suddenly you see a big cloud that looks like it's wearing a pair of women's jeans. Now women's jeans look better on women. You don't want to see that in a big flat-bottom cloud when you're driving into it, because it apparently weighs 1 kilopascal. This is the new language, 1 kilopascal per metre equals 1 newton of rain that's going to fall on you. So I think an average cloud carries about 600 gallons of water in its first burst. That's the best way to get rain. That orange sunset, that's when the clouds are a long way away, because that orange sunset is the infrared light coming through, and the ultraviolet, the blue light, has been scattered, and so it's a sort of rainbow, but it's a rainbow over the horizon. It's big sky farming. But please don't you wear a pair of ladies' jeans.
0: No, I won't do that.
1: I'd sooner see a big cumulus cloud. Then you get the good rain. That's good for the cocky, but bad for the truckie.
0: No, Huey, another couple of weeks, and I'm going to be not well, I will be far from you, but that part of the world, a place called Maroochydore. Have you ever been there?
1: Maroochydore.
0: Yeah, Sunshine Coast.
1: Oh. That might be. I think that might be down.
0: Yeah, it's a long way down.
1: Down near Brisbane somewhere.
0: Sunshine Coast, yes. Too.
1: But all the Queensland coast is good.
0: Yeah,
1: don't
0: true.
1: Get it wrong. Don't get it wrong. The Queensland coast has changed in the 40 years that I've known it, from sort of fibro shacks, fishing huts.
0: Yeah.
1: And then there were sort of subdivisions, couldn't sell. Nobody wanted to buy in Queensland because you'd come up here. And there was even some people selling land where you went to look at your block of land, and if the tide came in, you sort of went out and looked. They took you out in a boat. You said, what? Yeah. Is this what you mean by beachfront?
0: That's right. Beachfront. You don't know beachfront.
1: It's not warm. And it's the way the map's drawn.
0: Yeah, true. Do you ever see any crocs where you are? Not really.
1: No, I've lived where there have been crocs. I lived up on the Mitchell River with a big bull, and they lived in an old mining dam. Two freshwater crocs would swim every afternoon. Up and down. And you know what? They never came to... We lived about 2 kilometres, about a mile around the corner in a tin shed in a mine site. And, my wife lived there, and I think the bull protected her, because I was working on another tin mine across the river for a bloke called Tommy Edwards, who...

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2: The truck down, and he was a bloke looking after three of us young fellas who were working on the mine. And, yeah, he was fine. He had a semi-trailer full of beer.
3: Poor.
2: No worries. That's the pay, like, you know, and as one young fella said, he said, I'll stick to doing what I'm doing. He was getting a bit of tin on the side.
3: Huey, it's always good to talk to your son. Do you still have the occasional Forex?
2: No. Oh, yeah, there's still one pub left in Herberton. But there's not crowds of tourists because, like I said, even I get me fuel in a jerry can nowadays. And you got to be careful where you buy your fuel. Buy your fuel at the more reputable places because we've had 4 months of rain. Oh, do we want more rain? Yeah, no, we do. We want all the water we can get. We're going to hog it.
3: Good on you, Huey. You're always a bit of fun. Thank you for being on the program. He's up there in Queensland, but not too sure where Maroochydore is. Huey, thank you. Kenny, good morning.
4: Hi, how are you, Mac?
3: Kenny, what about you?
4: Hello, how are you, Mac? How are you, buddy?
3: Sensational and getting better, Ken.
4: Well, I'm going to swim today.
3: Today?
4: Yep.
3: Fremantle?
4: Swimming in the pool.
3: Are you going for a swim today?
4: Yeah, my Kira Paul.
3: Oh, good on you. Are you having swimming lessons?
4: I'm just doing laps while doing a breaststroke there.
3: Oh, good on you. How often do you do this, Ken?
4: Well, St. Paul is our carer.
3: Your right? Carer. He takes you swimming.
4: He comes in the morning. And we go to the Somerset.
3: Yeah.
4: Anzac Park.
3: Yeah.
4: And then I do walk laps, and I do breaststroke. Last time I went there, honey, I did five laps.
3: Gee, it's a great thing to do, Ken. Just being in the water, it keeps you fit, well, and mentally stable, doesn't it?
4: Oh, Tony, before I go.
3: Yeah, mate.
4: Yeah, do you train Yoslin?
3: Sorry, Ken, do I know what?
4: Yeah, you train Yoslin. I start 3 nights.
3: Sorry, I'm not too sure what you're saying to me, Kenny. Slow it down. Do I know?
4: I said, "Do you train
3: The Australian train. Yeah, gotcha. Now, sorry, thank you. Yeah, understand. Down to Bunbury.
4: It's painted orange, and it starts 3 nights.
3: Oh, really? That'll be fantastic. Are you going to jump on board and have a run?
4: Because I am.
3: Oh, that'll be fantastic, Kenny. Well done, you. Always good to talk to you, Maggie. Good morning.
5: And good morning to you, Anthony.
3: Oh, Maggie, Margaret, good morning. Very formal now. Yes, Margaret, go ahead.
5: Well, my mood changes like you wouldn't believe, or you probably do. Now, a couple of things. I want to briefly touch on two television programs that I watched last evening. Mm-hmm. One was 60 Minutes on Channel 9 to do with the Baptist Redeemer Church, and the other one was on Channel 7 Spotlight to do with Gus Lamont's disappearance. But before I get to that, dear man... Mm-hmm. How about the Adelaide Mighty? I had a smile on my face.
3: Oh, no.
5: Things like that,
3: mm.
5: You know, make my day.
3: So I jumped out of an event on Saturday a little earlier. And Annette Allison and I jumped in her car, raced home, thinking we would watch the second half with some delight.

0: and it all went pear-shaped.
1: Well, that was good.
0: To watch Adelaide and Melbourne, and they got belted just towards the end. That last quarter, we just weren't there in sufficient numbers.
1: Face the Adelaide Crows,
0: that
1: just were too good.
0: Yeah, they were, and it was a pretty good day up to half time. It was a pretty good game, and then in the second half, Adelaide were just stronger, home ground advantage, and they're a good side, which we knew anyway.
1: Yeah, home ground. Anyway, more. Less waffle now. Which one will I talk about?
0: Well, there's so much to talk about. First up, I want to talk to you about. Well, no, you start. It's your show. I'm just the host.
1: No. Yeah, but I might. Go off on the tangent. So you fire away.
0: No, I got nothing. You start.
1: Well, I guess 2 points were the two programs that I happened to watch.
0: Well, are they on at different times? Are they Spotlight and 60 Minutes? They don't go head to head.
1: Well, yeah, they're very interesting. Often with 7 and 9 with their programming, you know, I'm getting to wonder and work out how they. compete.
0: So, what did they find out about Gus, young Gus? What was the story on? What was the one on Spotlight?
1: On Channel 9.
0: No, so I just asked you about Spotlight. So, Spotlight, you were watching, and that was about Gus, was it?
1: It was.
0: Yeah, and so what did they come up with briefly?
1: Well, of course, they interviewed one of Gus's grandmothers, Josie, I think. Mm-hmm. Now, I might, before any further, I will say I've got an open mind. This is certainly a great mystery.
0: There's been a lot of
1: speculate. My view.
0: So, what did the show show up that you didn't know beforehand?
1: Well, if you allow me to just proceed a bit,
0: please.
1: From that, mm-hmm. along with my personal viewpoint. Okay?
0: Yes, I go. I'm just conscious that we're going to run out of time. So what did you learn last night, Maggie, from watching that segment?
1: Okay. Mm-hmm. Apart from the fact a lot of conspiracy theories and all that, my personal viewpoint is that there must have been some sort of animal or human intervention. The other point, they did at one stage interview a criminal, I believe, if I remember correctly, a criminal psychologist who at one stage, as much as I recall, suggested that body language is not always necessarily reliable.
0: And no, of course I also, not. No.
1: I also, Tony, cast my mind back to the day of the sad case of baby Azaria and the Chamberlains and all the conspiracy theories and all that went around, you know, surrounding that very, very sad case too. So I've got an open mind.
0: Well, Maggie, it's good to have an open mind about those things. You're right about that. It is a sad case. And it's certainly one that we'll continue to watch. Maggie, I've got to leave you there. Thank you. Tone, how's that swimming pool? Well, it's more than just a swimming pool, right on Scarborough Beach in Western Australia. Did go there. Watch it being built over some years. It's fantastic. I lived in Westminster, but only for a short time, about 20 years ago. Should never have come to Melbourne. Oh, Michael. But you're right. That for those that haven't been to Scarborough, WA, right on the Indian Ocean. It is beautiful. And what they've done to that foreshore area is quite special. We've got to do this. We're behind. Sorry, Jay, my fault. It is Australia Overnight.
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0: How is that swimming pool? Yeah, it's a great swimming pool. Thank you for that. The one that they built there, Scarborough Beach in WA. It's a Monday. It's the 22nd of June, 2026. Nice to have your company wherever you are right around Australia. Birthdays today would have included Prunella Scales. Now, you're thinking to yourself, know that name? Famously, the actress played Sybil, in Fawlty Towers. And I said to Jay, we should see if we can find a little bit, given how funny that was, and often regarded as the definitive, you know, British comedy series. I mean, there wasn't that many episodes, really, but still much loved. She's no longer with us. She was actually diagnosed with a vascular dementia all the way back in 2013. And then was interviewed in 2023. So 10 years later, soon after celebrating their diamond wedding anniversary, her husband said, the reference to Scales' dementia, however, we have copied it with Prue, doesn't really think too much about it when asked about it. Anyway, so just a couple of years later, she passed away in 2025 when asked about that so-called vascular dementia, which I'd never heard of, or I hadn't heard of that expression, I should say. Celebrating their diamond wedding anniversary, which is gorgeous. Anyway, so we thought we'd see if we could find a piece, and we've come up. This is the one, Jay, which is called or to do with. Don't mention the war. A little bit of this.
17: You silly girl.
18: Yes, call her there.
17: I can't. I've got too much to do. Listen, don't mention the war. I mentioned it once, but I think I got away with it. All right. So it's all forgotten now. Let's hear no more about it. So that's two egg mayonnaise, a prawn Goebbels, a Hermann Göring, and four colded salads. Now, wait a minute, I got a bit confused here. Sorry, I got a bit confused because everyone keeps mentioning the war. So could you... What's the matter?
19: It's all right.
17: Is there something wrong?
19: Will you stop talking about the war?
17: Me? You started it?
19: We did not start it.
17: Yes, you did. You invaded Poland. Yeah. Yeah, it's little chair, right? You'll like this one. There's this woman, she's completely stupid. She'd never remember anything. And her husband's in a bomber over Berlin. Oh, sorry. She'll love this one. She'll
19: leave,
17: laugh at...
19: Leave her alone.
17: No, this is a scream. I mean, I've never seen anyone not laugh at
19: this. Me!
17: Look, she'll love it. She's German.
15: No, Mr. Portman.
17: What?
15: Do Jimmy Cagney instead.
17: What?
15: Jimmy Cagney.
17: Jimmy Cagney?
15: Oh, no. Yo, Dirty Rat.
17: I can't do Jimmy Cagney.
15: Please try. I'm going to get...
17: Shut up. Okay, watch. Who's this then? Stark, you, my... No.
0: It's very, I mean, probably not the same without the movement and watching them do those lines, but very, very funny. One of the great lines from Prunella. Prunella Scales, very important part of Basil Fawlty all those years ago. Fawlty Towers.
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0: Coming up straight after the news, your calls. Here's the question I want you to consider. 133693. What was the first book that you ever remember reading as a child? First book. 133693.
28: 3YBFM National News. Harvey Norman's renos are underway, and so is their renovation sale, clearing stock and slashing prices.
29: US and Iranian negotiators are in Switzerland to discuss the framework for a peace deal to end the war in Iran. They have 60 days to reach an agreement. However, the negotiations have been complicated by the exchange of fire between Israel and Hezbollah in Lebanon. Speaking ahead of the talks, US Vice President J.D. Vance has told reporters he's hopeful progress can be made.
30: We'll have a couple days of talks. We've got to get this thing kicked off in the right way. There's a lot to discuss, but we're going to go through it all.
31: Hopefully make progress on the nuclear issue, make progress on the Lebanon ceasefire issue.
29: Prime Minister Anthony Albanese will hold fuel security talks with his state and territory counterparts today as confusion surrounds the Strait of Hormuz. The government will this week introduce legislation to extend fuel excise relief until the end of July, albeit at a lower rate. The laws will see drivers save 16 cents per litre at the bowser rather than 32 cents and are expected to pass Parliament with the opposition's support. The US military says traffic is continuing to flow through the strait despite Iran's claims it has closed the vital waterway. A new poll shows a majority of voters are comfortable with a fall in house prices as a result of the Albanese government's plans to make housing more affordable. The Resolve Political Monitor published in The Age found 54% supported lower house prices. Just 11% were opposed. 35% said they were unsure. Support was strongest amongst Labor voters and people aged between 18 and 34. The federal opposition leader is calling for the control of wild brumbies in the New South Wales Snowy Mountain region to be given back to local landowners. Aerial shooting of the horses resumed in June after being put on hold in March last year due to a successful reduction in herds. Angus Taylor has joined a weekend rally to demand the scheme be halted. He's told Sky News the mass culls are inhumane and unnecessary.
1: What is needed is to hand control back to the locals. Until the 1980s, the locals had control over this and the outcomes worked. It worked.
29: Sir Keir Starmer is reportedly preparing to announce he will step down as British Prime Minister after overwhelming pressure from within his own Labor Party. Andy Burnham is considered to be Starmer's likely successor after he secured a return to Westminster following a resounding win in the Makerfield by-election last week. And an investigation is underway into a head-on collision near Batemans Bay on the New South Wales south coast that has left two men dead.
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29: Will Warbrick has scored three tries to help Melbourne down the Raiders 42-20 in what was Cameron Munster's 250th NRL match. The Warriors dominated the Cowboys, winning 38-20, while Cronulla went down to the Roosters 27-8. Sharks coach Craig Fitzgibbon says his side was a little flat after last week.
3: The simple things add up, and if you add up being a little bit off over the course of time. I thought, you know, we end up chasing our tail, giving away penalties and errors.
29: In the AFL, the Bulldogs have returned to the winners' list, defeating St Kilda 83-61 at Docklands. The Kangaroos have jumped into the competition's top 10 after recording a 25-point win over Richmond. And at the FIFA World Cup, Japan has smashed Tunisia 4-0. Germany has booked their place in the knockout rounds with a dramatic 2-1 victory over Ivory Coast.
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10: Your four-day forecast for the Great South Coast for Monday. Partly cloudy with a medium chance of showers in the early morning. Light winds becoming northwesterly. For Tuesday, partly cloudy, high chance of showers 16. Wednesday, partly cloudy, shower 215. And Thursday, partly cloudy, slight chance of a shower heading for 15. Heading for a high on Monday in Warrnambool of 14, Port Ferry 14, Mortlake 13 and Terang expecting 13.
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10: Currently, it's 9 degrees.
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0: We'll get to some calls very shortly. We need a couple of people to keep us going. Ticket over 133-693. Tell us anything that you want to talk about on your list, but on our list, I just said, well, when you think about that first sort of, not adult book, because you may have only been 7, 8 or 9 we were, when first read this particular book, which I'll mention in just a moment, certainly the author, and you felt quite like a big person for the first time. 133693, what was that book and by whom that you remember fondly? You're sitting there and reading that book and you've got the book in your hand and you perhaps, you know, felt a bit grown up, I guess is the expression I'm looking for, a bit grown up. What was that book for you? And I reckon everybody would have at least one memory of that. Anything you want to raise, there's that topic. The other one that we wrote down was, and I thought that was a real ripper, and I'll tell you why very, very shortly. And thank you for all those texts that are still coming in with regards to the idea of how to get rid of those, sort of that pilling that appears maybe on a knitwear, some sort of knitwear. And I'll take all of that on board. Very, very kind of you. The other one was, where did you learn to swim? We mentioned this some time ago, I reckon 12 or 18 months ago, and it just occurred to me that it was a really fabulous topic that really reminded us how important. I know it's the middle of winter and probably not quite the same. Having said that, I know there are people who swim and continue to swim this time of the year, and they go into the beaches. So it's a thing. I've got a note here in front of me. Tony, the Dark Mofo, infamous nude solstice swim, will take place at Long Beach in Sandy Bay, Hobart, this morning. Put it on the bucket list. Thing to do. You should do it. Well, there you go. So where did you learn to swim? How old were you? And where did you actually have those first swimming lessons? 133693. And the other one we chatted about briefly and then got distracted by a whole lot of things. If you had to say, who is the fondest memory of a great actress in your time, who would that be? Actress, one name, who would that be? And I'll tell you why a bit later on. See if anybody even gets close. 133693. I think Leanne mentioned it earlier in the program. Shane, morning. We're going to Laz, are we? Hello, Laz, morning.
11: Hey, mate.
0: Morning.
11: Lazzy. A book, right?
0: What was it?
11: I'm not a big book reader, but when I was a young tacker, I read this book called Treasure Island.
0: Oh, yeah. How good was that? That was one of them.
11: Yeah. Robbie Louis Stevenson.
0: That's the one. Yep.
11: Yeah. And oh, God, it just got me. It just got me.
0: And what age do you reckon you would have been when you were reading that last ballpark?
11: 9 years old.
0: Yep.
11: Yeah. It just got me. And, oh, my God, it's such an incredible book. And look, I've read a few books in my life, but But I tell you what, that just got me that book. That was amazing. Yeah,
0: it was
11: absolutely amazing.
0: It was, still is.
11: Yeah, yeah. Mm.
0: What else is happening, Laz, in where you are, there in Guildford?
11: Oh, look, mate, I'm sitting outside. The weather's beautiful. And there's no wind. It's very calm. It's about, well, I don't know what temperature it is, but
0: well, I can tell you,
11: cold.
0: I'll tell you, it's about 14 degrees.
11: Yeah, nice, eh?
0: Mm, gorgeous. Top of 19 today.
11: Yeah, absolutely nice. And
0: well, you are in Perth?
11: But you know what, Tony? I bought a tablet the other day because I don't watch TV, right? I don't have a TV.
0: So you never watch the telly?
11: Yeah, I do, but I'm watching it on my phone. But I bought a tablet the other day.
0: What, an iPad?
11: Because I love my sport, mate.
0: Yeah.
11: I love my sport, right? And so I said, get a tablet. And tell her, mate, it's unbelievable. It didn't cost much. And now I've got my sport on the bigger screen.
0: Good to be able to do. So what, an Apple iPad, or which one did you buy?
11: No, it was a Samsung thing.
0: Nothing wrong with that. It's good.
11: Yeah. And, you know, I just have it in front of me. They gave me a nice little thing to put it up on, stand and whatever. It's fantastic.
0: Yeah, good. Link it into your Wi-Fi and, Mark would say, job's cool. Job's cool.
11: All connected up, Tony.
0: Beautiful.
11: And they've got the World Cup on at the moment, so I can watch that. And they've got the footy, because I've got my KO, so I can watch all that sort of stuff. So,
0: have you got birds in the background there?
11: Oh, yeah, the cockies.
0: The cockies?
11: And they're
0: talking even at this time of the morning, even just gone 1 o'clock your time.
11: Mate, I live in Guildford, mate. There's all these massive trees with all sorts of birds here.
0: Isn't that lovely? Laz, good on you. Keep in touch. Thank you. Leo, you're on the road. Morning.
12: Good morning.
0: How was the weekend and how's the car, more importantly?
12: I missed half the weekend, but the car is at the shop at the moment. Thanks to the Sheen people, they've given me a loaner. I didn't tell them I'm going to use an Uber, but I hope it's all okay with them.
0: You didn't tell them?
12: That I'm an Uber driver.
0: What difference would that make to them?
12: How many kilometres you put on the car. But they didn't tell me they didn't say anything about limit of kilometres.
0: I beg your pardon. So you've hired a vehicle.
12: And I've got it from Sheen's panel service. They have cars.
0: Okay, so you've got... Okay, and so this is while the other one's being repaired.
12: Yes, well, Monday, or is it tomorrow, or what is it today now? I lose track.
0: Yeah, it's Monday now, yep.
12: Monday now, yeah. The assessor's coming. I've already booked him in, and he'll be telling us how long it's going to take, and et cetera, and how much is roughly there.
0: To get a quote.
12: Exactly, and we'll go from there. Hopefully it's not long. I do miss the other car. The boot, I've got a Mazda CX-3. But the boot on my other car, which is a 21 Nero, is roughly twice the size.
0: Yeah, there you go. I got a driver down to a place called the Steak Bank in Ormond.
12: Oh, yes.
0: And I just happened to mention to the driver, a colleague, regular contributor to the program. And he said, what program? And then I had to explain that. I forgot who I was talking to. And I said, a car crash at the airport. And he said, I had one too last week. So it's not uncommon somebody hits the car.
12: Well, you got that ramp, especially when it's really full of people or cars. But people just don't know, don't take any notice. They just want to drop somebody off or get the car in the wherever they want to drop off or pick up somebody, and they just don't look around.
0: That's almost impatience too, quite often.
12: It is. People are so
0: impatient.
12: Especially if they're late for a drive. Actually, prior to COVID, on one of the Uber sites, which is no longer there, I saw a photo of a car on its roof in front of the drop-off area for Virgin. How on earth was that possible? But there it was. It was on its roof.
0: Really?
12: Yep. So I can understand people being late for flights, but that's ridiculous.
0: Yeah, it's crazy. Apart from that, how was the weekend?
12: Pretty good. People were nice. I had no problems. It was constant. When it's constant, I'm good. But if it's, say, regular to busy, I'm happy. If it's slow, not so much because of the money, it's boring.
0: Yeah.
12: You know, you're sitting there. I mean, I get to places like either Fitzroy or St Kilda. Once you're in those areas or Paran, you don't move because there's no use going anywhere else. If it's not busy there, it's not going to be busy anyway.
0: That gives you a sense of how busy it is around the place.
12: Exactly.
0: Yeah.
12: Paran is always a good place to pick up. So is St Kilda. St Kilda better than Paran, believe it or not. I think, I don't know why. But and Fitzroy is always a very good place, especially down Brunswick Street, Smith Street and so on, is always a good place to pick up.
0: Well, it's good to know. Leo, good to talk to you. Thank you for that. Look at all these texts coming in. David Mount Waverley, hello. David says, first book, tiny book that made me feel like an adult, Frank Hardy's Power. Was it Power With Their Glory? Power... what was it called? Just double check on that for me, Joe. I don't think it was called Power With Their Glory. Power Without Glory, I think. Power Without Glory was the name of the book, wasn't it? Anyway, it was sitting in Melbourne, tells the story of a powerful businessman and the political influence that he built behind the scenes of the novel cause and controversy during that time when it was published in the 1950s. And became one of Australia's most famous books. Reading it opened my eyes to the world of politics, power and corruption. Well, it was all of that. Great TV series as well. It was Frank Hardy, Power Without Glory. I thought that was right. Power Without Glory. And that, of course, was Frank Hardy. Frank Hardy, you wrote it. Mary's brother. Mary Hardy's brother. From memory. Hope I've got that right. David, thank you. Plenty of time for your calls. We'll have a soccer update. That's next. Footy update, 133693. Australia overnight. Good morning.
13: This is John Doremus with The Passing Parade and the story of a man who was haunted by the mystery of his birth. In October 1696, a certain Mrs. Elizabeth Pheasant received a letter instructing her to rent and furnish an apartment in an obscure quarter of London, and to prepare herself to act there as midwife to an unnamed noblewoman who desired the utmost secrecy to be observed concerning a coming event. She rented and furnished a tenement house in Fox Court, Gray's Inn Lane, Holborn, and made ready to receive her mysterious client. I'll be back to tell you more after this message.
14: The man you are about to hear is not canvassing for votes. He is voting for canvas.
15: Good morning, Mrs. Danvers, with your awnings made of canvas. Your house looks so elegant and cool.
16: It's the gayest front I've ever displayed. Canvas awnings give such wonderful shade. And it's great to be certain that my curtains won't fade.
15: Excuse me.
16: I owe it all to awnings made of canvas.
15: Yes, well, thank you and good morning, Mrs. Danvers.
14: Another swinging vote for Australian-made cotton canvas.
13: On January 16, 1697, a male child was born at the aforementioned address. The mother, who was known to Mrs. Pheasant only as Madame Smith, departed a few days later. The child was duly christened Richard Smith. And in due course, a Mrs. Anne Portlock, the wife of a baker, claimed him as her son. Nothing is known for certain of the child thereafter. Madame Smith was subsequently identified as no less a personage than the Duchess of Macclesfield, identified, in fact, by her husband, the Earl of Macclesfield, who did his best to trace the boy without success. His inquiries reveal that, A, the Duchess had given birth to another child in similar circumstances a year or so earlier, and B, that the father of both children was a notorious rake named Lord Rivers. Though unable to produce either child, Macclesfield obtained a bill of divorcement against the Duchess by a judgment of his peers in the House of Lords the following year. The years passed. The Earl of Macclesfield died, and so did Lord Rivers. Now middle-aged, the erstwhile Duchess had reason to believe the folly of her youth had been forgotten when, out of the blue, her past sprang up to confound her with the appearance of a young cobbler who called himself Richard Savage, the baptismal name of the defunct Lord Rivers. He claimed to be the child born in Fox Court, Holborn, 21 years before. The agitated ex-duchess denied his claim and branded him as an imposter. He nonetheless continued to call himself Richard Savage, and as Richard Savage set about making a name for himself as a poet and playwright. And then in 1727, though it was no fault of his own, he was involved in a coffee shop brawl. A man was killed, and the hapless poet was arrested and lodged at Newgate Prison. At his trial, 2 weeks later, he pleaded self-defense, but was judged guilty of murder and sentenced to death. Hanging most certainly would have been his fate, had it not been for the last-minute intervention of one Lord Tyrconnell, who used his influence to procure him a royal pardon. A surprising turn of events. All the more so, as it happened that Tyrconnell was a nephew of the woman Savage claimed to be his mother, the former Duchess of Macclesfield. Under the patronage of Tyrconnell, who granted him an allowance of £200 a year, Savage wrote his best works, among them a poem entitled The Bastard, reaffirming his story in verse. He dedicated it with all due reverence to his mama. Our time is up until we meet again for another chapter in the Passing Parade. This is John Doremus. Thank you so much as always, and goodbye for now.
0: Always good to have you in the program. Look at that score. We'll do that in just a moment. Is that what we're going to do, Jay? Is that the plan? Okay. And Johnny, you can join us. Well, you've already joined us. Thank you. 133693 is our telephone number. Wherever you are, right across Australia, and I'll get to those texts as well. 0477 693 693. For those emailing, which I'll look at later in the day, overnights, plural, at 3aw.com.au.
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0: What have we got? About 63 minutes in. This is the game we're looking at as Spain v Saudi Arabia, as Spain 4-0. Up 4-0 at the 63-minute mark about now, exactly now. So there you go. Spain up 4-0. Would have thought, I don't know, I said earlier, I would have thought Saudi Arabia might have put up a better effort than that. But Spain looking pretty damn good, you'd have to say. Simon Colac, good morning.
24: Morning, Tony.
0: Now, have you heard any update news, Simon, on you know who over you know where for coming into
24: yes,
0: you know
24: I
0: when?
24: Have, yes, I have.
0: Still, still on the horizon?
24: Yes.
0: Can't hear a word you're saying. You've got your hand over your microphone. It sounds like we can hardly hear a word.
24: Everything's going on fine.
0: That's good. That's all we need to know. I just thought I'd do a check to make sure everything's okay, because we worry about you. We live vicariously through you, and we want to make sure everything's still on track.
24: No, I haven't haven't given up, and she hasn't given up on me, so that's that.
0: Well, that's important.
24: Yeah, I haven't had a cigarette all weekend.
0: Oh, well done you. That's fantastic.
24: Yeah, I'm pretty proud of myself, mate.
0: Mate, it's good to be able to do that. Look, and there's chances are you probably may have a bit of a relapse occasionally, but, you know, less is more.
24: Yeah, and I've been... every now and again, I chuck up to a bit of a withdrawal system. Must be.
0: Sure.
24: The modern tablet.
0: Yeah. And you reckon they help you, obviously?
24: Yeah, it does, yeah.
0: Yeah. So without the tabs, you don't know that you'd probably be quite as capable.
24: I'll be
0: able to do it,
24: yeah.
0: Because I was only on 4 a week anyway. Making 4 nights a week. And then finish anyway, so. So,
24: yeah, that's what I do.
0: Oh, good on you. That's, well, that's a great effort. Congratulations to you. And it's like a lot of these projects, one day at a time.
24: Yeah, well, that's what my dad always said.
0: Yep.
24: He said, take it one day at a time and it'll be fine.
0: Yeah, and that's a great way to, you know, when you're challenged by any project such as yours or any setback that we have in life, and we all have them, by the way, one day at a time, and it sort of helps. Love the great song.
24: And that was a great point in saying, don't ever give up.
0: Never give up.
24: On life.
0: Yeah, never give up.
24: Yeah.
0: That is a real trick.
24: There's been times I was going to hang myself years ago. But, I pulled myself out of the rut and, there was some woman, but I'll never
0: survive today. Sorry, it's some woman, did you say?
24: Yes, yeah.
0: Sorry, I missed that. What's it got to do with some woman? I'd miss that. I missed the context.
24: It wasn't my ex-wife. It was another woman after that.
0: Another woman?
24: Yeah.
0: Right.
24: Wasn't my ex-wife. There was no woman after that.
0: Sorry. So what's that got to do? What's that got to do with the smoking?
24: I'm not going to take my life.
0: Something to do with treating your life. It's very hard to understand you, Simon. I'm so sorry.
24: I was nearly going to take my life.
0: That's better. You were nearly going to
24: take my life.
0: I'm sorry. Have you spoken to anybody about that?
24: No, don't actually, because I'm way out of that. I'm quite out of that now.
0: But there was a time when you felt very, very low.
24: Yeah, that's for sure. Yeah. And now I'm better on track and I'm feeling fine.
0: Well, that's important. And the thing that probably is important to understand too for all of us is that at some point each and every one of us has, you know, this time of, you know, being feeling pretty low about the world.
24: Yeah, that's right, yep. But I'm feeling happy and I'm bloody happy now, so I'm telling you. All right?
0: Good on you, mate. Well, that's the important part. One day at a time, day at a time.
24: And my footy team won on the weekend.
0: And your footy team won, so life doesn't get much better than that. That buoys everybody, doesn't it?
24: Because
0: I'm looking at Jay the other side of the glass and his Blues had another win, so he's smiling and bright and happy this morning.
24: Yeah, well, my Hawks won.
0: They did. What a good win that was. Good, strong, solid win.
24: Yep.
0: Well done, Simon. Thank you. Who did that song One Day at a Time? Was that Hawking Brothers? Might get a bit of a play, that surely. Just fantastic old song. Next, Australia Overnight.
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0: Reading a text, 590. Good morning, Tom. When you get a chance, have a look at the game on SBS. Doesn't say which game, though. Laura, good morning.
12: Oh, hello, Tony.
0: Hi.
12: I was just cleaning my phone.
0: As one does at this time of the morning.
12: Yes.
0: As one does. What are you going to do? Well, I'll ring and then I'll clean my phone while I'm waiting.
12: Just the speaker, mouthpiece anyway. Yes, well, I really feel for Lester from South Australia.
0: Yeah, he rang early. For those who weren't with us, he is going through a situation where he needs a little help in terms of, well, it was really to do with the property in which he's now in and whether or not the people that need to go and check it felt they couldn't get access.
12: Yes, well, I think his basic issue is the medical side of things, because he was stressing that the ambulance could not get a stretcher up to his place or something like that. So as they're going under the guise of looking after his best interest, but I don't know. The system, from my experience, can be very callous in the extreme.
0: Mm.
12: They uphold agendas, yes, if there's... They're worried about repercussions, or I don't know any legal repercussions about... Well, I don't know what motivates these people. I personally have lost possession of the title of my home. As Lester said, you cannot beat the system, he's alluding to. You cannot beat the system. VCAT, the equivalent of what mm-hmm. he's going through mm-hmm. in South Australia.
0: Did you not feel you got the support? Did you not get the support that you required?
12: Oh, no. Good luck to Lester trying to get a pro bono lawyer, because I've been trying for years. They're as scarce as hen's teeth in this day and age, even with the greater demand, the increase in demand. There's less volunteering going around across the board. And, no, I have lost possession of my home, the title of my home. Oh, how can you make any sense out of this?
0: So just a reminder, so you owned the home?
12: Yes, yes. I bought it outright, yes.
0: So how do you lose the title then if you own it?
12: Oh, well, it defies comprehension what has occurred. Basically, I've had this monstrous other owner of this apartment. He doesn't live there. He's just an owner-investor. He took me to VCAT for feeding the birds. I lost the case, had to pay all the court costs because he drummed up all this garbage. $28,000. And then I fell behind in owner's corporation fees and levies. There was still residual amount owing for legal costs attached to this VCAT case. Anyway, I have to write a book about this.
0: I'll bet. And how long has this been going for you?
12: Oh, I'll tell you what, it's been going on for years.
0: What? Two years, 10 years?
12: Oh, no, I'd say about 7 years all up. I don't know. Okay. The same guy took me to the bankruptcy court. Anyway, I should have taken up this guy's offer. When I was protesting outside the bankruptcy court here in Melbourne, this guy comes up to me. He says he's from an honourable profession. He said, I'll pay you the amount owing. I think it was $12,000 at the time. And but on the proviso that when you pass away, you will me your property.
0: Pretty good deal if you want to accept it.
12: In retrospect, I should have taken it up, because this $12,000 I was owing has escalated in 2 years to $140,000.
0: So how did that happen? As we speak, you owe that amount of money, well over $100,000.
12: Yes. Well, at the time, I was made bankrupt.
0: Oh.
12: 2 weeks after It was reduced down to $12,000 because I paid two lots of $6,000 off this $24,000. Yes, it was $24,000 when it went to the bankruptcy court. After 2 weeks after the I was made bankrupt, I paid off $12,000. And then now, 2 years later, I've lost possession of the title of my home, and that amount has escalated to $140,000.
0: Is a reverse mortgage something that you may or may not consider? I wish we had a bit more time. We've got the cereal not far away, but maybe, as Richard is pointing out via a text.

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14: 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The characters are portrayed by radio actors reading a script. Some episodes may contain material which some people may find offensive or upsetting. If you are likely to be offended, we suggest you don't listen to this serial and rejoin Australia Overnight in about 10 minutes' time.

0: This was the worst part of the nightmare. Nothing that had gone before was as bad as this. I was back in Larson, back at the scene of the murder, back in my own flat. No one had tried to stop me as I left Larson Station. Peter Gunther thought that no one had even noticed me coming back into the town. Yet moments after we had entered my apartment, the phone had rung. And as I put the receiver to my ear, I heard the voice. A voice from the grave. Julian Kilburn's voice. As clear and as familiar as though he were phoning through from his office. As I slammed down the receiver, Rolly came running in from the kitchen and Peter grabbed a hold of me.
1: Kay, listen to me. You must have been mistaken.
0: No. No, it was him, I tell you.
2: Julian Kilburn. But he's dead and buried.
0: He spoke to me on that phone.
1: Kay, you imagined that it was his voice.
0: No.
1: Now listen, it was probably a wrong number.
2: And the sudden shock of finding yourself home again, in your own flat.
0: It was Julian Kilburn on that telephone. I know his voice so well. I worked...

0: for him.
1: Sit down over here on the sofa, Kay.
2: Come on, put your feet up. That coffee is just about ready. A cup will do you the world of good.
0: It was him, I tell you, it was him.
1: Oh, there's some explanation. We'll find it.
0: You can explain away a voice from the grave, Peter. You can find an explanation for that.
1: Well, perhaps it was someone imitating his voice.
0: No, it was him. I'd swear it was him.
1: Kay, your own common sense must tell you that that's impossible. Now, someone's seen you come back into Larsen and they're playing some diabolical trick on you.
0: It was his voice.
1: No, Kay. No, it wasn't him.
0: Peter, perhaps my mind's going. After all this time, all the tension, perhaps I'm going out of my head. Perhaps the phone didn't ring at all.
1: It rang, because Rowley and I heard it too.
2: Here we are. Three cups of hot black coffee. This will bring us all back to reality.
1: Come on now, Kay. Drink up.
2: Let's look at this whole thing calmly and quietly.
1: Well, maybe we'd better forget it for the moment.
0: No, I want to talk about it.
2: This voice.
0: Julian Kilburn.
2: Well, what did he say? Can you remember the exact words?
0: Yes.
2: And what were they?
0: He said, "Hello, Kay. This is Julian Kilburn."
2: Wait till I write this down. You got a pen, Peter?
1: Yes, here we are.
2: Thanks. Okay, go ahead, Kay.
0: "Hello, Kay. This is Julian Kilburn. Welcome back to Larsen, my dear. I knew you had to come back. You must have known there was no escape. And that's all. I slammed the receiver down after that."
2: Now, the next time that phone rings, Kay, answer it and then hand it over to one of us.
0: The next time? You think you'll call again? Rowley, I couldn't stand it.
1: Rowley, perhaps it wasn't a good idea bringing Kay back to her own flat.
2: Where else can she go?
1: My place.
0: Peter, I don't think your mother would approve of having a murderess in her house.
1: Now, wait a minute. Back on the train, Kay, you told us that you were suddenly convinced that you weren't responsible for Julian Kilburn's death. You've got to remember that, and you've got to keep that thought foremost in your mind.
2: Voice from the dead. Voice from the past.
1: Oh, Rowley, for goodness sake, don't harp on
2: it. It is possible, you know.
1: Have you gone mad?
2: No, I don't think so. As a matter of fact, you can hear voices from the dead at any hour of the day.
1: What are you talking about, man?
2: Here we are. Kay's gramophone and records. Let's have a look. Yes, here's an example. Enzio Pinza singing extracts from South Pacific. Enzio Pinza's dead, unfortunately, but we can still hear his voice.
0: You mean that was a record I heard on the telephone? A record of Julian Kilburn's voice?
1: Oh, impossible. You're trying to say that he recorded that message before he died. Now, that's inconceivable.
2: Yes, inconceivable, yet it is an explanation. A far more logical one than trying to imagine that Kay witnessed some psychic phenomenon. Trace that phone call and I'll guarantee it didn't come from a cemetery.
1: I wish it were possible to trace that call.
2: You think it was a local call, Kay?
0: Definitely. The voice was clear and loud.
1: And Larsen has an automatic exchange. If it hadn't have been a local call, an operator would have connected the line.
2: "Hello, Kay. This is Julian Kilburn. Welcome back to Larsen, my dear. I knew you had to come back. You must have known there was no escape." And it was definitely his voice.
0: Rowley, Julian Kilburn must have dictated 1,000 letters to me. I know every inflection of his voice. I couldn't be mistaken. And it couldn't have been anyone impersonating his voice. I'd swear to that.
2: I think I've got it.
1: Got it? What do you mean?
2: I think I know how it was done. Kay gave me the clue just then.

0: I tell you, the old woman's gone completely berserk. She's going to land us all in the soup.
1: Victoria Kilburn's been the main source of trouble ever since Julian died. Your dear stepmother, Felix, is going to destroy us all, you know. Unless she stopped.
0: She had Kay Keneal sitting opposite her in that carriage, and we could have...
1: What? Killed her? A woman dies on a train, and then police make many inquiries. You and your stepmother would have been involved.
0: Well, what were we to do?
1: This whole problem should have been left in my hands right from the very start.
0: Woman in black. What could you have done?
1: I would have succeeded in striking the fear of death into her. I was always there. Her very shadow.
0: Well, she's back in Larsen now. And she's got Peter Gunther and Roland Corbett with her. They won't swallow this woman in black business.
1: There are always other methods.
0: She's got to be silenced.
1: She will be. But what you have to do, Felix, is to keep your stepmother out of the picture.
0: She's calling in help, you know.
1: She mustn't do that.
0: It's impossible to stop her.
1: Then you must bring her to her senses, Felix. You must make her realize that we cannot tolerate any more bungling. Even at this stage, Kay Keneal must be made to believe that she killed Julian. And she must know that she has to pay for his death.
0: There's Corbett and Gunther.
1: I shall take them into consideration. I admit their hurdles, but there's a way over even the tallest of hurdles.
0: And you can find it?
1: I have to find it. If I don't, we lose everything, don't we? We are all destroyed. You, your stepmother, Leonie, and me. We're all destroyed. And I don't like to even think about that.

0: She's sleeping now?
1: Yes. The sedative did the trick.
0: This is the very devil of a business, isn't it?
1: She can't take much more.
0: I know.
1: Was bringing her back here a good idea?
0: That was the only thing we could do. All the answers are here. And I think the real murderer is here, too.
1: That phone call?
0: Someone dedicated to the task of driving Kay out of her mind.
1: But who? Who is it? How was it done?
0: Peter, remember when we went to Kilburn's office, the night we were testing the acoustics?
1: Yes.
0: I noticed something in that place that was significant.
1: What?
0: On Kilburn's desk. A tape recorder. You know, for dictating letters.
1: Well, most executives use them these days.
0: That's right, to dictate letters. Then, later, their secretaries transcribe what's on the tape.
1: Well, I don't see what that has to do with...
0: Kilburn's voice, don't you see? Old tapes would have his voice on them.
1: Of course. Yes, but they wouldn't have a message on them.
0: Like the one Kay heard over the phone, granted. Look, do you know anything about magnetic tape, the material they use on that type of machine?
1: No, not much.
0: It's amazing stuff. It's a long piece of magnetized ribbon, mm-hmm. and the recorded sound of the voice is held on it. You can cut it and rejoin it. In fact, you can take out whole words and sentences and transplant them into a different context. Well, do you see what I'm getting at?
1: Yes, I think I do. Someone takes a whole heap of old tapes with Julian Kilburn's voice on them. They edit words from here and there.
0: String them together and make an entirely new message out of them. Look. Look at the words Kay heard. Nothing out of the ordinary. Yes. Hello, Kay. A greeting as he started to record. Hello, Kay. These are the letters I want you to transcribe today. Something like that.
1: This is Julian Kilburn. Oh, take the words this is from some other context and add them to Julian Kilburn. Well, he'd end all his letters with signed Julian Kilburn. By George, Rowley, that's the way it was done. It must have been the way it was done.
0: And the motive behind it was to scare Kay half out of her wits.
1: Yes, of course.
0: If only there'd been some way of tracing that call.
1: You think they'll ring again? You think they'll repeat the stunt?
0: I'm positive. They won't leave her alone from now on.
1: The Kilburns. Is it the Kilburns?
0: Somehow I don't think it is. I'm not convinced the Kilburns were responsible for Julian's death. No, I think this is the real murderer, Peter. I think this is the last card they have to play.

0: The sedatives Peter had given me had sent me to sleep. But that sleep was punctuated by nightmares. Horrifying nightmares. I relived that night. The night of Julian's death. I was back in the office, struggling in his arms. It was all so vivid, so real. And then I was running out into the night, running from the fearful, nameless shadows. And the nightmare went on and on. Even in sleep, I couldn't forget that I was still a girl on the run.
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14: All right, we'll crank it up for the next day. 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Also in the next hour, Roger Sutherland, a former police officer. How many years? 40. We'll be here in the next hour. Lots of things to talk about with Rog, of course. But more importantly, it's your calls. We've got a blank board as we speak. 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
13: 3YBFM National News. Harvey Norman's renos are underway, and so is their renovation sale, clearing stock and slashing prices.
15: Hello, I'm Sarah Peterson. The British Prime Minister, Sir Keir Starmer, is reportedly set to resign after coming to the realisation his time at No. 10 Downing Street is up. Multiple newspaper outlets in the UK report the Prime Minister could make an announcement as early as today. He's been under enormous pressure from within his own Labour Party over perceived failures on migration. The Business Secretary, Peter Kyle, has told the BBC Sir Keir will do what is in the best interest of his country.
16: He'll be framing every decision that he makes today on behalf of the country in his day-to-day job as Prime Minister, but also when he thinks about the party going forward, it will always be about what's in the best interests of the country.
15: US and Iranian negotiators are holding direct talks in Switzerland after an initial memorandum of understanding to end the Iran war was agreed to last week. The deal includes a commitment to reach a final agreement within 60 days, as well as an end to hostilities on all fronts, including in Lebanon, and the reopening of the Strait of Hormuz. US Vice President J.D. Vance has joined the discussions and says he's hopeful progress will be made. A new party of teal independents is reportedly poised to launch as early as this week to push back at the rise of One Nation. According to the Financial Review, Warringah MP Zali Steggall has held a series of briefings with interested crossbenchers to discuss the details. A source close to the talks has told the publication a name for the proposed party has been agreed on and includes the word community. The federal government is keeping the door open for further assistance after extending the fuel excise relief until the end of next month. Federal politics reporter Nelson Scott.
17: Labor temporarily halved the fuel excise in April to help combat soaring oil prices driven by the Iran war. The discount was set to expire at the end of this month, but the government has confirmed relief will now continue until the end of July, albeit at a lower rate. Motorists will now save 16 cents per litre at the bowser rather than 32, equating to around $11 a tank. Prime Minister Anthony Albanese says further extensions could still be on the cards if tensions at the Strait of Hormuz persist.
18: Were there to be a massive global shock again, my government will always respond.
17: Opposition leader Angus Taylor has welcomed Labor's announcement, arguing the excise cut was initially legislation to extend the fuel subsidy will be introduced to Parliament this week. Nelson Scott, Canberra.
15: Briefly, France has issued a red alert as much of Europe faces an intense heatwave, and King Charles is to become Britain's first monarch to publish his personal tax bill.
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15: The Sydney Roosters have beaten the Cronulla Sharks 27-8 to wrap up round 16 of the NRL. Earlier, the Warriors beat the Cowboys and the Melbourne Storm beat the Canberra Raiders 42-20. Raiders coach Ricky Stewart says they gave away too many penalties in the second half.
19: Some people just don't learn. Some really, really stupid penalties we gave away, gave them field position and they scored off it.
15: In the AFL, the Western Bulldogs have beaten St Kilda, while North Melbourne has defeated Richmond by 25 points at the MCG. Australia has beaten Bangladesh by 7 wickets in their T20. The Adelaide Thunderbirds have secured their place in the Suncorp Super Netball Grand Final, defeating the Melbourne Vixens by 14 goals. And at the World Cup, a goal with just 2 minutes of stoppage time to spare has seen Germany down Ivory Coast 2-1 to advance to the knockout stage.
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2: Your four-day forecast for the Great South Coast for Monday. Partly cloudy with a medium chance of showers in the early morning. Light winds becoming northwesterly. For Tuesday, partly cloudy, high chance of showers 16. Wednesday, partly cloudy, shower 215. And Thursday, partly cloudy, slight chance of a shower heading for 15. Heading for a high on Monday in Warrnambool of 14, Port Ferry 14, Mortlake 13 and Terang expecting 13.
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2: Right now, 8 degrees.
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1: Now, this is Australia Overnight with Tony McManus.
3: There's Melbourne right now. Thank you for that. Top of 15, currently 7 degrees in Melbourne after a gorgeous day yesterday in Melbourne. The sun was shining, it was beautiful. Perth, hello. Just over 13 degrees, and as mentioned, top of 19 for WA. And Adelaide, 6 degrees on the way to a partly cloudy day of 15. One of the stories, just perusing, as we do, we peruse, don't we, Jay? What we do is we peruse the papers. Guess what's going to change? Little bit. Or it's not changing. They're doing a different version.
4: Mm-hmm. What have you got for us?
3: Vegemite. What they're going to do, they're launching a new product specifically engineered, if you like. It's engineered.
4: Of course. It's got to go through the engineers.
3: Engineered for younger taste buds, the big kids who don't like the taste. Right? Vegemite Kids contains half the salt as the original, lighter in colour, and has a, quote, creamier texture. And added B6. See, Mark and Store, this is what Mark and Store would do. He'd be slipping into the B6 and the B12 vitamins. Senior food technologist Nicole Gomez. Who's the most famous Gomez? 133693. Said, I digress. Development took 18 months to get right. We wanted to create a natural entry point into Vegemite for those new to the brand, particularly kids who are still developing their tastes or anyone who finds the original a little too bold. Nice, different, like it. Other news in the papers today in no particular order. Story about, a lot of people have been asking about Moderate. So the story in the papers today talks about Tony Moderate's quick thinking, which you would have seen on the news last night, after uprooted tree smashed through the window. Adelaide Crows legend was a cattle truck, of course, that he was driving. Tony Moderate, one of the state in South Australia, most celebrated footballers. Well, he played for Fremantle as well, of course, while driving a back valley, at the Back Valley, 90K south of Adelaide on Thursday. 57-year-old is awake, speaking following surgery to his jaw, cheek and eye socket, Flinders Medical Centre. His wife, Erica, was on the phone to her husband at the time of the crash. That's a very important story. And for those that are daredevils, Jay, this is you. And so Mark would be this sort of person too, I would think, in Stall, to climb up on top of Marvel Stadium, right at the very top. So sport fans will be able to walk on the roof, watch AFL matches from above the scoreboard and abseil down the walls of Marvel Stadium in a major move to make it a year-round attraction. Marvel Stadium roof experience, inspired by the Sydney Harbour Bridge climb, will be unveiled this year, following the public to walk above 40 metres above the playing surface. For those that don't like heights, but there will be people that will think that is a great idea. It's fantastic. Now, just before we get to back of these calls, look at the text. Very unkind. 713. Text 713. Tony Mack, is it snow time for the Melbourne Football Club supporters? Oh. harsh.
5: Get out!
3: I know, but sadly, possibly true. Marky Stahl, morning.
6: Morning. Oh, but that was funny.
3: Morning.
6: No, I like my feet firmly planted on the ground.
3: As do
6: and
3: I.
6: And if you're going to scale that monument, whatever you want to call it, what are you going to have? A view of the container and a Ferris wheel that doesn't turn?
3: Well, there will be people who will love that opportunity. They'll just love to do it.
6: No, I find it hard enough to get the old extension ladder up and go up on my one-story house.
3: Well,
6: we're
3: of the age where we should never, anybody the other side of about 50 should never go up a ladder.
6: Oh, tell me about it. My knees buckle all the time. I think about it.
3: Yeah.
6: Anyway, that's not why I rang.
3: Why did you call?
6: I got all that paperwork sorted with my local members, so they're fixing all my rego up for me, so that's one blessing.
3: Well, that's great. That's fantastic.
6: Easy done. Now, I see Elbow's still going on about Hanson's plane, but one thing that slipped through the cracks that I was reading on the weekend through my Big Rig magazine is the fact that Blackout Bowen...
3: That's where we get our news from, the... What's it called, magazine?
6: Big Rigs.
3: Big... Did you say Rigs. Big Rigs? Oh, right. I thought you said something
6: else. You idiot. Oh, come on, Mac. Get with the program.
3: I thought you said big...
6: No, we won't go there. Come on, get your mind out of the gutter. Elbow's going off about Hanson's plane gifted to him.
3: Yeah.
6: Well, Blackout Bowen has gifted a particular transport company with a yellow, a red, and a black stripe on it, $19.64 million.
3: How much?
6: To go and buy electric trucks.
3: How much?
6: $19.64 million.
3: On what basis? What was the reason for that?
6: Oh, we'll go and ask Bowen. It's probably because all the political donations he gets off of this particular transport company, which is not only Australia-wide, but Europe, Asia. You know, so you try and tell him, right, like, he's really short of a dollar because they've been in the paper all last week his son. And the old man himself, his wife had to justify that. No, he doesn't have dementia and all that sort of thing. So I think you know who I'm talking about without naming the company.
3: That would be the great Lindsay Fox.
6: Correct.
3: So what's the point? What was the... I mean, I haven't seen that story, so you'll have to forgive my... it's one that's gone through to the keeper. So what would be the point of encouraging that? What's the advantage to both the government and the company?
6: Oh, well, it's a case of look at me, look what I'm doing.
3: Sorry, who's saying look at me? You've got to give us the detail.
6: Bowen. Oh, look at all these electric... They're just basically handing them to them on a platter. Look at me, look what I'm doing for the environment. But hang on, shouldn't he be there with that COP summit thing saying...
3: Hang on a second. What summit thing?
6: Oh, he's cop bloody whatever. He's only a part-time energy minister here. He worries more about his climate OPEC policy that he's chairman of. He's more worried about that. He's jet-setting around the world at taxpayers' expense. Don't worry about the pollution, but, yeah... You've all got a cup. You know, I don't seem saying that...
3: What do you expect them to do, get on a ship?
6: No, I'd expect him to take his electric-powered plane over, prove a point. You know, he's talking with one hand and doing things with the other hand. Oh, no, it's okay. It's safe to fly over with jet fuel that... at the taxpayers' expense. It's a bit like Elbow saying, oh, we're still having excise rebate on diesel. What they forgot to say is that the states, that all of this rebate, the common taxpayer is going to pay for it for a simple reason. They're going to deduct it from the GST carve out.
3: Right.
6: Yeah. So he's giving with one hand and taking back double with the other. So we're going to have more potholed roads, more unsafe trees on verges of roads. Oh, come on, Mac. This is just getting beyond the joke, this government.
3: Well, I think it's... Hang on a second. It's not getting. I think it's well and truly there.
6: You know, and then we've got this... Minister,
3: I agree with you.
6: What a woman is.
3: I agree.
6: This government's just out of control.
3: I agree with you on the basis that the roads are atrocious.
6: Yeah.
3: But how are we going to get them repaired? It will cost zillions of dollars to have our roads done.
6: Oh, yeah, because we're too busy. I know one particular government in Australia, it's called Victoria, he's worried about this stupid, ridiculous SRL that'll never work because everyone's going to have to work. Everyone wants to work from home now. It's just a vote grab. I don't know what's going on in New South Wales.
3: Hang on, you make assertions. When you make assertions, you've got to be careful. It's not everyone working from home.
6: Oh, well, imagine working from home.
3: I don't work from home.
6: Fantastic to watch.
3: I don't work from home.
6: Oh, Jesus. I'll say one thing. I know one person that really spat the dummy who had to work from home, the million-dollar man that does mornings. He couldn't stand sitting at home. Talking about Tom.
3: Oh, okay. Okay, for the national audience, we're talking about the morning show host here on 3AW. So you got to keep... People listening around Australia have no idea what you're talking about.
6: I forget from time to time.
3: Oh, I know. Well, that's a big mistake. One of the challenges I do hosting this program is to include everybody in the conversation, Mark. It's a challenge, I know. But thank you for that. We'll go to Spotswood. We'll go to Julian. We'll go to Sunshine. And Kev, you can join us as well. Look at all these texts. T-Mac, of course, Gomez Adams. That would be the one. Selena Gomez. Well, yes. Has to be the Adams family, Tony Mac. Gomez Adams family, says Ellen. Thank you. And very cruel, I would have thought. All those people saying Melbourne supporters heading to the snow. Harsh. Harsh. Don't you say anything, Roger. Roger Sutherland's just walked into the other studio. He'll be here with us just after 4:30. Trev, Julian, Kev will come to you next. It is Australia Overnight Morning.
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3: Gotta say, Tony Mac, getting really sick of Mark's rants, much of which makes no sense whatsoever, wasting the airtime. Another one says, just like Jeff Kennett said, Tony, Victoria is screwed. S-C-R-E-W-E-D. For at least the next 30 years, nothing to sell. It's a long way back when you and I think about the great state of Victoria, that many of us, we grew up in Victoria. It's shabby. It's styleless. Styleless in many, many ways. Roger will make some remarks about that, no doubt, when he comes in, having been touring around other places around the world. Now, comparisons can be a little tricky, but what else have we got? So we'll talk about that with Roger Sutherland, founder of A Healthy Shift, coming up shortly. Trev, good morning.
17: Yes, I'll add a bit of humour to your morning show.
3: I'm pleased you will. Pleased you do.
17: Hey, listen, you'd be partial to a Lamington, wouldn't you?
3: Oh, we used to do the Lamington Drive all those years ago in Cubs and Scouts. Lamington Drive was massive, where the mums and the dads would get together, make the Lamingtons in the Scout Hall, and then we'd all go and sell them.
17: Yeah, I make
3: We'd already sold them. We'd probably deliver them.
17: Yeah, I haven't made them for a while, but I make Lamingtons, but I've got a bit of a twist to my Lamingtons.
3: Do you have jam in yours?
17: Oh, yeah, a bit of cream and a dab of jam, yeah.
3: Beautiful.
17: But instead of using sponge cake, I use foam rubber.
3: Foam?
17: Like your pillows are made of. She gone quiet.
3: You what?
17: Hello?
3: Are we on? Are we on air? What? What are you talking about? What?
17: Yeah, I used, pieces of foam. I cut them up, make them look like the real deal. And working in construction there, quite often there'd be talk, oh, we're going to have a barbecue on Saturday. And I mean, when they, some of the big jobs I work on, they put on a big turn and I make up a big plate of...
3: There's not too much fun, really, in your life, Trev, is there?
17: I've done this on a few jobs, and I mean major jobs like ring road and that with feet.
3: Yeah.
17: And take a big plate of Lamingtons in made of foam rubber, and I'd use the jam and the cream and all that. And oh, I never forgot, I got one engineer once, and he's walking in to have his lunch. He's got everything. I said to him, would you like a Lamington with that? He goes, what?
3: Oh, that'd be nice.
17: He said, that'd be nice. It's just, there's a big plate of them in there I've made in the brew shed. Oh, thank you. Anyway, after he finished, he come out, you bugger, he said, I've done some pranks too before my time making cakes out of foam. But he said, that is absolutely brilliant.
3: Laugh. I couldn't get started. Good on you, Trev. Well done. Bit of fun. Good morning, Tone. I reckon we should export the new child-friendly Vegemite to the Americans, to the Yanks, you say, since they claim that they can't consume the original due to its strong taste, and maybe include a set of the good old yellow Lerner L plates with every child Vegemite jar and a set of P plates with every original Vegemite jar for the Americans to graduate to the original. Bill, Meadow Heights, what a great promotion, great marketing exercise that would be. You are an ideas man, Bill. Trev, no, where are we going? We're going to, I have no idea where we're going now. Julian, good morning.
18: Good morning, sir. We went back to the 1950s. Good morning, sir. I hope you can hear me.
3: Loud and clear, Julian.
18: We went back to the history of the 1950s, early television, black and white days, the original cast of World of Sport, which survived television past colour into the 80s or 90s, I think. Now, we reckon that was Doug Elliott, who was that man who used to do all those ads and was the man who came from radio. We think that he was actually in the original World of Sport team. Would that be right?
3: I would imagine. I don't remember a time when Doug wasn't there. He may well have been, but in my lifetime, he was always there, Doug Elliott, along with Lou and Jack.
18: No, I don't think Lou Richards did the original.
3: Oh, so we'll just look at the original cast. So you're saying that he wasn't there?
18: No. I think Lou Richards finished playing in 1955. I don't think Jack Dyer was, or Bob Davis were in the original.
3: So Ron Casey was the host.
18: Yes.
3: Doug Elliott was definitely there. So you don't think, according to the information that we've got here, Bobby Davis was there?
18: He was there, was he?
3: It doesn't really give us the timeline for that, does it? Does that give us the timeline, Jay? The origin of that particular... down the other way, Jay. Down the other way. There you go. Look at that. So right
18: question.
3: Up the top, Jay. So
18: second
3: the World of Sport... hang on a sec. Hang on. So the show started... It was broadcast in Melbourne from 59.
18: Yes.
3: And so according to the information, we've got to be clear, just make sure we get all this. Up you go again, Jay. Thank you.
18: Yes, I'm listening.
3: I'm just getting Jay to move it up. Thank you. So Ron Casey was definitely there. Lou Richards, Jack Dyer, Bobby Davis. Sandy Roberts was there a bit too.
18: Sandy, early in his career, was he?
3: Sandy wouldn't have been there, I reckon, not before about 1980. Morning Sandy could well be listening. The great Sandy Roberts.
18: That's interesting you say that. Now, Doug Elliott was also to Melbourne for Melbourne Ports, wasn't he? He was in Parliament.
3: Yes, I'm going to say yes.
18: Now, that show would have been shown, you said last week, would have been shown only in the football states, because I lived in Queensland, and New South Wales and Queensland were rugby states, not football states.
3: Yes, of course, probably.
18: I think
3: we've spoken about this before. I'm sure people in WA will tell me, 133693, was the World of Sport ever telecast in Perth, 133693.
18: In Adelaide. Now, you also asked about Mary Hardy. Now, according to what I've been told,
3: we made the point that her brother wrote that wonderful book.
18: Now, he also wrote a book after her tragic death in 1984 when she died in Albert Park called All About Mary. Now, Mary was born in Warrnambool. I thought she was born in Bacchus Marsh.
3: Right. That's what I always understood too, that she was born in Bacchus Marsh.
18: Well, apparently she was born in Warrnambool in the 1930s.
3: There you go. Well, we'll see if we can check that while you're talking.
18: She was a very, very talented lady. Did you know that the Broadway producers saw her in the Australian production of MAME and they wanted to take her to America?
3: I'll bet.
18: And she's a very, very talented lady. Did you ever meet her? I met her very briefly. What a wonderful actress and nice lady she really was.
3: Yes, she was. I remember as a kid going into, would have been in Dorcas Street in South Melbourne. And she was one of the big Royal Children's Hospital appeal mornings, days. Got in there nice and early. And I'll tell you who was the superstar at the time. So it must have been about 1969. So I was very, very young. And Russell Morris was the guest at the reception, but Mary Hardy was on the reception desk at Channel 7, and the great man gave me his plectrum. Russell Morris gave me his pick.
18: Do you think that she would have made it overseas?
3: Oh, I can't. Yes, probably. had she wanted to. Yes. Oh, yeah. She was a wonderful performer.
18: When you speak to Shane Abassa this week, of course, remember Mel Brooks is 100 this Saturday.
3: Yeah, he is. We see we lost, who was the, we lost James this week. James, the great producer of great, of fantastic programs like Cheers.
18: Who was that?
3: What's his surname? What's his surname? Producer.
18: Ted Turner.
3: Yeah, he wrote.
18: Ted Turner.
3: Say again?
18: Ted Turner.
3: No. The producer of Cheers. He was the writer and production of Cheers and Frasier and others. Burroughs.
18: No.
3: Yeah.
18: No. Who was it?
3: James Burroughs.
18: Oh, really? How old was he?
3: Just have a look, Jay. Does it say he was? Does it say what age he was, Jay, on the bits and pieces here? It takes an eternity to get this information. James Burroughs, 85. Thank you for that, Jay.
18: 85. Now, of course, you remember that many famous people have turned 100, like George Burns, and 103 for what's his name? Kirk Douglas, composer of Irving Berlin, 101. Dick Van Dyke last year, of course.
3: It's amazing. Well, Dick Van Dyke's still with us.
18: Still with us, of course, a famous Australian who reached 100. Ray Lawler, who wrote The Summer of a 17th Doll. It had Angela Lansbury in it, wasn't it?
3: Oh, wow, there's another great name. Julian, thank you. Lots of texts coming in. Well, Victoria's gone for at least 30 years. There are two people who are in their early 50s who might be getting $350 index for the rest of their lives. Bruno, it doesn't make sense. I don't quite understand that out of context. Good morning, Tone. Reckon we should export. No, I mentioned that one already. According to many, Mary Hardy passed away in 1985. Thank you, JP. Thank you for that. Keep those texts coming. We will get to them, promise you. We try to read as many as we can, but they do slip through. We get a bulk of them all in one hit, and they drop off very, very quickly. Fred, the good old Vegemite, who would have thought he'd create... It's another one disappeared. They disappear very quickly. Created something so special, 590. What are we doing now? Oh, it is the wonderful Roger Sutherland, the founder of A Healthy Shift, will join us next on Australia Overnight.
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0: Regular contributor for how long now we've been doing this?
1: 2 years?
2: Two and a half.
0: Dooley Dooley is Roger Sutherland. He is the founder of A Healthy Shift. He is a certified nutritionist, veteran shift worker, now a shift work coach, night shift and sleep specialist. And he's just back from OS. We're going around for the slide night. Now, when will the slide night be from the holiday?
2: I don't think we'll have a slide night. I remember going through the slide nights. Can you remember the slide nights?
1: I do.
2: Holy moly.
3: Grandma and Grandpa are back from their holidays. Well, they got back nearly 3 months ago, but if they're coming around, we're going to look at the photos of the holiday.
2: And you used to pull the screen up?
3: Oh, massive.
2: What was the screen?
3: We didn't have a screen, love. We just
2: got to have the screen and the projector, and it clunked into the next slide.
3: We had the projector, but straight onto the wall.
2: Oh, no screen,
3: love.
2: Oh, you'd upgraded.
3: No, bang onto the wall. Okay. Couldn't afford a screen.
2: Yeah, terrible. But anyway. No slide night.
3: And you'd invite
2: the neighbours. It's all digital now. It's all up on the player.
3: Oh, no. And the neighbours would come round.
2: Yes.
3: And drinks would be served. Cakes would be made.
2: Yep.
3: Slide night. Oh.
2: But there's a lot of great photos to look at.
3: Oh, yeah. There's Grandma on the beach.
2: Yes. My mum's still got the slides, and no doubt when she passes, I'll inherit those slides and I won't be able to look at them other than just hold them up to the sun.
3: There's Grandpa looking bored as bat on the beach.
2: Yeah, I know. Anyway.
0: Buddy, how was your break?
2: It was just incredible.
3: Yeah, just
2: did you miss me?
0: Share with the audience across Australia. Where'd you go? What'd you do? Who'd you see? Who'd you talk to?
2: I was really, really fortunate to... we've got friends in Rome. So I went and spent... Or Melissa and I flew out, went and spent 4 days in Rome. And then we headed down to Civitavecchia, which is the port of Rome.
0: Gorgeous.
2: And we caught the Holland America MS Ooster Dam. And we spent 3 weeks on the Mediterranean, cruising the Mediterranean, visiting some amazing ports.
0: 3 weeks?
2: 3 weeks, 21 days we were on board for.
0: Not long enough, too long?
2: Probably, I reckon it was, when I say about right, for me, I needed the break. I was overdue and ready for it.
0: Yeah.
2: I think 10 days for a lot of people seems to be the norm. What we didn't realise was we booked a 21-day cruise, but it was actually 2 cruises back-to-back.
0: Uh-huh.
2: It was from Civitavecchia to Lisbon, and then it was from Lisbon back to Civitavecchia.
0: Right.
2: So we went out and back. Oh, my Lord. The Mediterranean is just phenomenal. Now, I'm blessed because I've been to a few of these places before, but, you know, the Mediterranean Sea at the moment is like glass.
0: Yeah, of course.
2: It's just like jelly.
0: Good time of year.
2: It was a fantastic time of the year. It was so flat. Anyone hesitant of cruising the Mediterranean in June, July, or you know, May, end of May, June is just gorgeous.
0: Warm.
2: Hear that? Gorgeous.
0: Gorgeous.
2: I used the word.
0: Yeah, gorgeous. Thank
2: it
0: you.
2: Was. And even the dolphins were riding the wakes from the ship as well, and it was phenomenal. The weather was hot.
0: Food?
2: Unseasonably warm. Loads and loads of very, very good food.
0: Kilos?
2: 25,000 steps a day we averaged.
0: Oh, pretty good.
2: Feeling really good. Yeah, Melissa and I do all our own thing. We don't do organised.
0: So you're doing that walking on the ship?
2: We probably averaged about 20 on sea days on the ship, just moving backwards and forwards. And, you know, I still went to the gym because it's just in my DNA. I still went to the gym on the days, not port days because it's a madhouse port days, getting off, getting on, making sure you're back because you don't want to be waving to the ship as it leaves.
0: How many people on that particular ship?
2: There's about 1,800 on the ship.
3: It's not massive.
2: No, it's not big. But I've got to tell you, we saw some floating cities while we were in the Mediterranean. I saw Europa from MSC's Europa. It's got 6,000 passengers on it. It is an absolute behemoth. They are enormous. Yeah. And you see them manipulate them around now, Tony.
0: They're incredible.
2: They spin them. They spin them on 20-cent pieces and then they just... Like, years ago, it used to be tugs to pull them out and push them around.
0: Yeah.
2: And now the captains just take them away from the dock, spin them around and blast off and out through... They just thread the needle. They are phenomenal.
0: Yeah. How'd you go with... keeping in mind that Melissa would have had a beverage. You still didn't?
2: Still didn't, no.
3: Wow,
2: I don't
3: well
2: need
3: done.
2: To. No, I had the alcohol-free beer of choice on the cruise was Heineken Zero. No downside to that. I still haven't

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2: No, enough is enough. Because it really does impact greatly on you.
3: I reckon a lot of people probably during COVID did that.
2: Oh, 100%.
3: It was very easy to slip into.
2: Well, I think, I discovered cooking through COVID. When I say discovered it, I know it existed, but I fell in love with cooking and I just absolutely love finding recipes, putting recipes together and cooking. And that was one thing that you could do in COVID and a lot of people did that. But once we had the food, then we'd sit down, it was the bottle of wine, it was two glasses each, and then it was, I feel like another glass, so you'd open another bottle, and then it was another glass out of each of that, and then it progressed to two bottles, and like, that's just bad, like every day. I think we finished Netflix. I don't know whether anyone else has done that. I'm pretty sure we finished Netflix. I think we drank everything dry. We ate well. We put on about 100 kilos each, I think. And we lived our best life in COVID, Melissa and I. Don't get me wrong, being locked down was horrendous.
3: Dreadful.
2: But we did it really well together.
3: It was interesting because one of the talking points over the weekend with some friends and people with whom I caught up made that same point. No, I wasn't here. No. So living in WA, yes. Whilst we had some lockdown, nowhere near as what people had in Victoria for various reasons which have been well and truly documented.
2: Yep.
3: But it was a very different culture. The residual damage of that is still with us today.
2: It's going to be with us for some time.
3: Forever.
2: And I also think, and I'll say this, that with a lot of the evidence that's coming around now, and I don't want to go into this too deeply, but a lot of the evidence of what we're learning about COVID now, I understand that we didn't know much about it at the time, and we did what we could with the information that we had. But it's also fairly clear that a lot of the information was drastically incorrect.
3: Well, we know that now.
2: We know that now, but we didn't. But that's had a bigger impact, though, Tony, right? It's had a massive impact because people are now learning that they were probably unjustifiably locked down way back when. A lot of the decisions that were made according to science at the time, but the science wasn't actually there to cause that. You know, to be allowed to, I know, I've just come back from Europe and they play padel, which is like squash and tennis combined together. Fabulous game. As you know, I'm a pickleballer. I love my pickleball.
3: Well, you and Justin, who's a regular contributor to this program, is a champion pickleballer.
2: I did not know that.
3: Oh, around the world now.
2: Really? Oh, see, God. I absolutely love pickleball. In fact, I'll be going from the studio this morning to play. And we played a lot of pickleball because there was a pickleball court on the ship.
3: Could you ring in every morning and tell us how your pickleball's going?
2: No, I'm not that person. But there's a lot of videos around about people who start playing pickleball. Mm. The only person that doesn't like pickleball is someone who hasn't played it. Once you play it, it's so much fun. It is the most fun you can have standing up.
3: As a tennis player, whilst I haven't played for a little while, would I be any good at pickleball?
2: Oh, 100%. Mm. You'd get a lot of benefit out of Tony. And I know out your way there is just literally hundreds of indoor courts that you can go along and just, it's such a good social event. It's where you meet people. Everyone has fun. It's competitive at high levels, but not at low levels.
3: That's what I want to do.
2: I absolutely love it.
3: To talk and meet more people.
2: Pickleball. I've got to tell you, you'll have so much. If you're an ex-tennis player, a lot of ex-tennis players play pickleball now, and it's a lot easier on the knees and the wrists and the hands. And you know, it's not as taxing, but geez, it's so much fun. If you're not laughing within 5 minutes of playing pickleball, then you're not doing it right.
3: Roger Sutherland is here from A Healthy Shift, 133693. What are we going to talk about?
2: I want to talk about what I've noticed coming back to Victoria, we've accepted as the new normal here.
3: The new normal in Victoria. Other parts of Australia or just Victoria?
2: I can't really comment on the other parts. But
3: Similarities?
2: I would say it would be fairly similar, but I can't speak with authority on it. But certainly,
3: I just don't want to ignore the other.
2: What I've noticed, in Australia, coming home.
3: Yeah, okay, good point. We'll do that next. Australia Overnight. Good morning.
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11: A regular contributor to the program said, more than welcome to go to Tanya's house and cook at any stage. We should do that, sir.
12: Oh, I would be more than happy to cook. I cooked a Punjabi chicken curry last night. But I mean, I've got an outdoor kitchen, thank God. And I was able to cook it in the outdoor kitchen because you wouldn't cook that inside. My Lord, it was delicious.
11: Is it slow cooked though? How do you
12: No, it's not slow cooked. I'll WhatsApp you the. Speaking of WhatsApps,
11: yeah.
12: How was your birthday the other week?
11: It was very good, thank you.
12: Did you get a text message from someone in the middle of the Mediterranean?
11: I did, and I responded to it.
12: You did not. Anyway, let's not talk about that.
11: I'll double check. I'm sure it,
12: I sent you a birthday text message from as I was sitting there with my feet up on the table on the balcony of the cruise ship looking out at the Mediterranean.
11: I probably thought, nice, man.
12: You thought, yeah. Oh, look, I don't blame you.
11: So what are the observations?
12: Yeah.
11: And everybody does this when they go away on holidays, whether you're going up to, whether you're going down to Portsea or whether you're going to Noosa or far north Queensland or the Kimberley, you come back and you make observations.
12: Yeah.
11: About where you've been as to where you live.
12: When I went to Europe, I look at things probably with a very different eye because I was looking at law and order and safety and how I felt while I was there and what I was actually seeing. In Europe, there's police everywhere. Everywhere. Even sitting off the railway stations, they've got police sitting in cars. And I noticed that just generally in Italy in particular, and Spain, I just felt so safe. And there was...
11: So it was presence.
12: It was a presence. I will say this to you, mate. You can't close police stations and put police out on the road for a presence. It's not working. We know that the stats are not supporting that. There's been a great investigation that's been done by a journalist for the Herald Sun in relation to this. And the thing is, visible presence trumps everything. everywhere. You have to have police within view, walking around, engaging with the community for safety, for the perception of safety and for safety, because we've lost it here with the way we are. Everything's so goddamn expensive. Where's the money gone? Yeah. That's the problem.
11: When did we lose it, Roger?
12: Oh, I think we lost it. Put it this way, and this is my point. If you left Australia 20 years ago and you came back today and looked at it, you would be on the next plane back out again.
11: Mm.
12: You would be back on the next plane out. You might think that's harsh.
11: You're talking about Australia?
12: Yep.
11: Right, yep. Okay. Harsh?
12: Yeah, well, having said that, I'm very ignorant when it comes to, like, I've only ever landed at Perth Airport and taken off, so I've never been to Perth. Adelaide, I absolutely love Adelaide as a city. I really do. I think it's like a big country town, great cafe culture, and I think it's fabulous. And being able to just walk to the Adelaide Oval for a cricket match or the footy.
11: Fantastic.
12: It's absolutely beautiful. Mm. And I heard you on the air talking before about what they're doing with Etihad Stadium or Marvel Stadium with people being on the roof.
11: Amazing.
12: They do that at Adelaide Oval. You can sit up on the Adelaide Oval and do that. I think Adelaide's a beautiful place. But Brisbane, I love Brisbane as well. Haven't been to Sydney for a long time. But when you compare it to Italian village, I know we're talking years old. Why haven't we learnt? How come I can get on a train in Rome and go to Florence for the day, which is like going from Melbourne to Mildura? And the trains are so efficient. They run at 300 kilometres an hour. They run every single hour. You just book a ticket at a ticket box that's there, walk through, it gives you a seat, you get on the train leaves bang on time, it arrives bang on time. Do you know, if the train's 10 minutes late in Italy, they refund your fare?
11: Well,
12: within 10 minutes, they'll refund your fare if it's late. And they're doing that. What are we dealing with? What are we accepting here in Victoria?
11: Yeah.
12: I can only speak because I live here and I pay taxes here and I earn money here and I'm on the radio here, so I can only talk about that. But what are we starting to accept as our new normal? It's a great question. It's like boiling the frog, isn't it? You know, the frog in the frog in the hot water.
11: Yeah, it's a great storyline. 133-693. If anybody would like to jump on board and have a yak with us, you'll get through straight away. 133-693. It's an interesting observation, that idea of if you were just coming to the nation, but certainly, dare I say it, the great state of Victoria.
12: Yes.
11: How long would you stay?
12: Well, I want out.
11: Yeah.
12: I want out of Victoria. I know a lot of friends of mine that have had enough. I know a lot of people that are running business that are leaving the state. They're going. People have had enough. It's the boiling frog, and we've got to the stage where we're full of pussy's bow now. If you left and came in and looked at it now, if you left 20 years ago and you came in and you looked today, you'd be on the next plane and you'd be gone, because you wouldn't put up with what we are. The city's dirty. It looks miserable. It's tired. People don't feel safe. We're accepting crimes that we just shouldn't be accepting now.
11: And so I've often said, because it was the New York model that made a difference going back all those years ago, where they looked at things like graffiti.
12: Petty crime. Yep. Giuliani looked at that
11: and that transformed it over a sustained period of time.
12: And Singapore did the same thing with their litter and rubbish and cleaned the place
11: up
12: as well.
11: You drive around town, you look at all the crap that's everywhere, but we don't do anything about it.
12: But just look at the grass that's growing in the middle of roads and in the medium strips and under fences and around fences. This place looks horrible. Now, we've got friends in Italy that we're trying to get to come here. They take us for drives to places and we go and have a look around it. I was vigilant in noticing how well kept everything was. And when we come back and we look at what we've got, it's a mess.
11: Italian police, are they paid as an officer as much as you would expect to be paid as an officer in?
12: I would not think so. But they've got many, many levels too of policing.
11: And maybe that's a thing, and I'm not too sure how we would manage that going forward, which we'll talk about next on Australia Overnight. Good morning.
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11: Roger Sutherland, you're going to stay just after 5?
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12: You've got I've beaten jet lag on long-haul flights coming, travelling east, which is a lot harder.
11: I've beaten
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11: All right, still to come. It's all part of Australia Overnight. Come join us the other side.
10: 3YBFM National News. Harvey Norman's renos are underway, and so is their renovation sale, clearing stock and slashing prices.
20: Good morning, I'm Madeline McNeil. High-stakes talks between the US and Iran are underway in Switzerland to build on an interim peace deal to end the war in Iran. A memorandum of understanding was signed last week, and US and Iranian negotiators have 60 days to reach a formal agreement. However, negotiations have been complicated by the exchange of fire between Israel and Hezbollah in Lebanon. Speaking ahead of the formal talks, US Vice President J.D. Vance praised Donald Trump for getting to this point.
21: That what's brought us to this moment is the president's leadership and the president's willingness to see a Middle East that is much different 10 years from now than it was 10 years ago. And what we're trying to accomplish here is something very simple. Through diplomacy, through working together to transform the Middle East.
20: Legislation to extend the fuel excise relief until the end of July is expected to pass Parliament this week with the opposition's support. The laws will see motorists save 16 cents per litre at the bowser rather than 32, and is expected to pass with the opposition's support. The Prime Minister will hold fuel security talks with his state and territory counterparts today. New polling shows most Australian voters are comfortable with a fall in national house prices as a result of Labor's tax reforms to make housing more affordable. Sarah Wiedersehen reports.
22: The Resolve Political Monitor surveyed 1,800 people and found 54% supported lower house prices. Just 11% were opposed, while 35% said they were unsure or neutral. Support was strongest among Labor voters, property investors and people aged between 18 and 34. Labor's changes to negative gearing and the capital gains tax, aimed at making housing more affordable, will go to the Senate today for debate. The Albanese government believes it will have the support of the Greens to push through the reforms. Sarah Wiedersehen reporting.
20: Keir Starmer is reportedly preparing to depart No. 10 Downing Street. Allies have told media the British Prime Minister has come to the realisation his position is now untenable. He's faced mounting pressure from within his own Labour Party to step down over migration policies. And Federal Opposition Leader Angus Taylor has branded the New South Wales government's mass cull of Brumbies in the Snowy Mountains inhumane and unnecessary. He's joined a rally organised by opponents to call on the government for the program to be halted. He says control of wild horses should be handed back to landowners. In finance, one Australian dollar is buying 70.1 US cents.
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20: The Western Bulldogs have beaten St Kilda to finish round 15 of the AFL as the Saints lose two key players to injury. Earlier, North Melbourne saw off Richmond by 25 points at the MCG to sit inside the top 10. The Melbourne Storms climbing the NRL ladder, posting their third straight win with a 42-20 defeat of the Raiders. It was a fitting way to mark Cameron Munster's milestone 250th match. In the other games, the Roosters beat the Sharks and the Warriors were too good for the Cowboys. The Hurricanes have sealed the Super Rugby title with the biggest grand final win in the competition's history, beating the Chiefs 60-5. At the FIFA World Cup, Japan's moved into the knockout stage following its 4-0 win over Tunisia. The Netherlands downed Sweden 5-1. It was a nil-all draw between Ecuador and Curacao, and Germany beat Ivory Coast 2-1. And the Adelaide Thunderbirds have secured their place in the Suncorp Super Netball Grand Final, defeating the Vixens by 14 goals. That's news and sport.
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25: Your four-day forecast for the Great South Coast for Monday. Partly cloudy with a medium chance of showers in the early morning. Light winds becoming northwesterly. For Tuesday, partly cloudy, high chance of showers 16. Wednesday, partly cloudy, shower 2:15. And Thursday, partly cloudy, slight chance of a shower, heading for 15. Heading for a high on Monday in Warrnambool of 14, Port Ferry 14, Mortlake 13, and Terang expecting 13.
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25: At the moment, 7 degrees.
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5: Roger Sutherland, who is a regular contributor to the program, Australia Overnight, founder of A Healthy Shift. A Healthy Shift. Rog, former police officer for about 40 years, certified nutritionist these days, a veteran shift worker. When you think about it, when you started, you were a kid, did shift work come naturally into you in those days?
12: Yeah, it did. It actually did for me.
5: Changes a little bit.
12: I was lucky.
5: And now a shift worker coach, a night shift specialist. We're going to talk about the idea of how you came to grips with the idea. You reckon you've managed it.
12: I'm talking about jet lag here.
5: Yeah, jet lag.
12: We'll
5: come to that very shortly. Paul in Lilydale, very quickly. Hi, Paul.
6: Yeah, morning, guys.
5: Morning.
6: Roger, I couldn't agree more with what you say about the state of Victoria at the moment.
12: Yep.
6: I drive the Monash every day.
12: Yeah.
6: Every day.
12: It's disgusting, isn't it?
6: The road works, and yet it just doesn't look any better, and yet the people of Victoria are putting up with so much rubbish from this government. It's just mind-blowing.
12: Yeah, and then we just get gaslit into believing that this is right or that look over here, look this way while other things are going on in the other area. And I think what you're saying is 100%. You're driving up and down, and if you actually look, it's disgusting. The road is disgusting. Yes. It's in poor condition. It's overgrown. It's not maintained. It is really poor. And we're accepting that now.
5: Shabby. Really shabby.
12: It is. Yeah. You drive every up day, and down it. It's shabby.
6: Yeah, every day it's down to 40K. Yep. Every day. And yet it doesn't look any better for what they do.
12: No, I agree. I could not agree more. Well done.
5: Good on you, Paul. Justine, you wanted to add. Good morning.
7: Good morning, Tony and Roger. Two things. I used to work in the hospitality industry many, many, many years ago and shift work, and I swear you have to exercise, and I follow you, Roger, and I find your information so accurate, and I just think exercise is so important. It doesn't matter if you're going through hard times with work or personal, but if you can crack it with exercise, then you'll get that sleep happening.
12: Justine,
7: does that make sense?
12: I want to say thank you so much for your support in following, but also your point is 100% correct. We as humans must exercise. And when we think of exercise, I want to change that word. Let's change the word exercise. Let's not use exercise. Let's just say get some form of movement. That's what we need.
5: Oh, right.
12: Because if I say exercise, people think, oh, I've got to put my runners on, I've got to put my shorts on, I've got to put my T-shirt on, I've got to go for a run, or I've got to go to the gym. No, you do not. You can literally just walk out your front door and turn left and walk and then turn left and walk and turn left and walk and turn left and walk and you're back at the front door. Just keep moving and start to do it. It's so important for our glucose control, for our body, not to mention mental health. Very, very important for our mental health to exercise as well. And I would always say to people, when people say to me, oh, I haven't got any motivation to do that, you do have motivation. Your motivation is not to exercise. The motivation is to do what you're actually doing.
5: Very good point.
12: So we need to be motivated. My advice to people that are struggling with motivation, just go and do the thing and start the thing and see where it takes you, whatever it is.
5: Adelaide is a wonderful place. This is for you. Adelaide is a wonderful place. What would I know? I've never been out of Melbourne except for Warrnambool and Bairnsdale. The only person that has not been on an aeroplane. JP, thank you for that. It's interesting. There would be many people listening now around Australia who would be similar to that. We just assume that everybody at some point in their life has the opportunity to travel overseas.
12: Mm-hmm.
5: Clearly not the
12: even
5: case
12: interstate.
5: For many.
12: Yeah. Oh, no, there's a lot of people that don't, but there are a lot of people, I can tell you now, I've literally just travelled. Those planes and airports are full worldwide.
5: Emirates?
12: I would like to speak and just put a word in for Emirates. We travelled through the Middle East with Emirates.
5: This is not a blatant plug for anything.
12: It's not a plug.
5: Just a share.
12: No, I've travelled with Cathay, I've travelled with Qantas, I've travelled with Fiji Air, I've travelled a lot recently in the last, 20 years I would suggest I've travelled with. Emirates are head and shoulders above everything. Emirates' customer service, their cabin crew on the flights that we flew there and back are just happy to be there. you can see they're happy to be there. They're smiling. And if not, they mask it extremely well. I want to give a big shout out to cabin staff worldwide that do long-haul flights, full stop. We sit at an airport and complain. We sit at an airport and we complain about having to wait to board a plane. I will tell you that those cabin crew are there up to 3 hours before that flight, preparing the aircraft, checking people in, getting them ready. Then they have to go through the flight and put up with the buttons being pushed, the lights, come and this, do this, food services, drinks, rotating into breaks. And we think, oh, it's all right for you, you can go and sleep. No, they don't sleep properly on those planes either. And you got to remember, they're always the ones standing at the door waving goodbye to you as well at the end.
11: Gorgeous.
12: Which means you are off the plane last.
11: But they're young, Rog. Oh. You can do all that sort of stuff when you're 24, 25 or 32.
12: But the girls, it's taxing on the girls more so than the boys as well because they're dealing with hormonal fluctuations at the same time. But they look $1 million.
11: They do.
12: They look fabulous, and Emirates should be super proud of themselves, and the cabin crew should be proud of themselves as well. It was an I had an amazing exchange with a young man who was a cabin not a manager, just a cabin crew there. Melissa and I were just standing at the back of the aircraft and we were just having a chat, just stretching, you know, how you just go down to the back of the aircraft and stand there. And he came up to Melissa and he said to Melissa, could you move out the way? I just want to open the door.
11: Funny.
12: And Melissa moved. She moved.
11: Yeah, right. 3,500 feet. Tommy, we'll come to you very shortly. Yep. Jet lag, is it a thing and what did you do? Yep. What would you recommend?
12: Jet lag shift work, exactly the same. And what I did was I've used what I have learned in circadian science coming out of my shift working career with what I actually coach shift workers to do. And we put a plan in place and it comes down to careful planning as well.
11: Write this down, people. This is going to be valuable.
12: Now, Emirates fly into Melbourne twice a day. They fly in early in the morning and they also fly into Melbourne at 10 o'clock at night. Which flight is the best one to use? The 10 o'clock at night one. Why? Because when you land, it's bedtime. It's dark and it's bedtime. Mm. Don't book the 5 a.m. return to Australia, people. Book the 10 so that when you get home, at least you're getting sleep in a normal circadian cycle. Now, people would say, oh, yeah, but then you're out of sync because you've just come from Europe. Yeah, but your eye and your body is responding to light. Now, we landed at 10. We were home by 11 because we live not far from the airport. Home by 11. Went to bed, set the alarm and got up at 7 a.m. We set an alarm up, went for a walk, went to the gym, went for a walk in the pool, did a steam session, pushed on through the whole day. We have zero blue light in our house at night, so all our lights are all circadian friendly lights, obviously, because of what I do. Into bed, slept through, set the alarm, woke up the next day. Our body responds to the cues that we are giving it, right? Now, the cues that we need to give our body is light, meal timing, and movement. And when you get those right, your body goes up. So this is where we're at in time and space, and you feel so much better, so much better. And we have come through extremely well. In fact, Melissa was back at work 2 days after we got back on a 12-hour day shift, and she's gone through it pretty well. Yeah, of course you get tired, but it's easy for you to run through and do that. So I want to know. I want people to call me.
11: So it's about the booking of the flight.
12: Well, it's about booking the flight, but it's about what you do, because a lot of people go away on holiday. Let's talk about it. When you go on holiday, you get to your destination, you're up early, you're eating at their new times, you're getting daylight, you're out moving around. So, of course, your body goes, ah, okay, so we're on European time now, and it responds. But what do we when we come home? We come home, lay on the couch, scroll Netflix.
11: Yeah, we do.
12: We don't get any daylight. Yeah. We eat all the wrong foods because we feel tired, and that's where we make the mistakes. And we are a victim of our own input.
11: No Tim Tams for you.
12: No Tim Tams for me.
11: Roger. All the travel that you do you ever think about global warming? Asks.
12: Global warming?
11: Yeah.
12: No. We're globally warming anyway because we're coming out of an ice age.
11: Good idea. Thank you. Tommy, we'll come to you straight after this. If you have a question, thought, idea, your experience over the years with travel / jet lag, have you overcome it? 133 CX93 umpire.
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11: Text ending in 234 says rubbish, whatever that means. No, I don't think it's a rubbish bin day today, lovey. Good to hear you give a shout out to cabin crew. This is fantastic because it does impact on the body clock. One of my besties, Virgin Pilot and Virgin, various strategies for coping with intermittent sleep patterns challenging, says Vicky.
12: And Vicky is a VicPol, an ex-VicPol member as well, because that's a registered number. So that's been put there so that I recognise that.
11: Oh, okay. Good on you.
12: Vicky, and I wonder if it's the Vicky that I know, and if it is, good morning to you. We need to acknowledge our cabin crew. It's hard. It's really hard. And Emirates did a great job. They really did.
11: We'll come back. The question there about what food you eat each day, we'll come back to that in just a moment. In Bulleen, Barry and jet lag, say hello to Roger Sutherland.
35: Morning. Look, I've got a cure for jet lag, and this works. Yep. I've done it on two trips, one from South America, Brazil, and the other coming back from Europe. Now, but it takes some dedication.
12: Yes, it does.
35: On the flight, on the long haul, you need to get up and walk for 2 hours. I did 2 hours straight, or you could do it in 1 hour blocks, but it takes dedication. You've got to walk back and forth at the back of the plane or right around the big loop while everybody's sleeping. If you keep active, you come home and you don't have jet lag.
12: Yeah. The other thing is too, you've got to be careful, Barry, with when you are active as well. Now, this was another point that I never got to make before. You need to look at the time zone of where you're heading to and start moving in line with that time zone, right? Cabin crews actually set their clocks to the time of their destination not long after they fly, after they take off. So when they're on a long haul, they move their clocks to the time of the destination.
11: So they're mentally changed.
12: So they're already in that time and working towards that time with when they're feeding, when they're moving, when they're doing what they're doing. And, well, they used to. I'm pretty sure they still do that. I'll clarify that. But they used to do that. Now, that's the reason why I booked that long haul from Dubai back to Melbourne, that 14-hour flight during the day, so that I stayed awake on that flight. The leg from Rome to Dubai, we slept because it was our nighttime back home. And then for the long haul from Dubai back to Melbourne, we stayed awake, moved, ate at the normal times, just kept awake watching TV, doing whatever, getting that light. So when we got home, we were ready for sleep.
11: LinkedIn already at Tommy Morning.
0: Good morning. How are you, lads?
11: We're well. Thank you.
0: Yeah, the exercise is important there, Roger. Just, it's not actually, you don't actually put your shorts on or anything like that.
12: Yep.
0: You just got to get a dog and actually keep moving.
12: There you go.
0: And Roger.
12: Movement.
0: You used a magic word before, Roger.
12: What was that?
0: Gaslit.
12: Gaslit, yes.
0: The gaslight.
12: Yes.
0: Now, this government, honestly, I think the media got a lot to blame to it, because what happens is, as soon as there's a smash on the Monash, people go, oh, it's on a Friday, it always happens. The thing happens every day. I will guarantee, if you look at the traffic report, that a truck or a car will break down coming out of that Burnley tunnel, and it'll be banked up all the way back to Westgate Bridge every single day.
12: And we get used
0: Don't
12: to it.
0: Name it as, oh, that's just bad luck.
12: No.
0: It happens every single day. And there's no other way to come out to these suburbs, because they got rid of that Northwest Link.
12: Yes.
0: And it's an absolute disgrace, Roger.
12: Yeah, I'm with you. I 100% agree. And we've got used to it. It's become the new normal for us to just accept that these things happen. Oh, that's life. But it's not, because it's not happening elsewhere in the world, and we're not being told.
11: So new government comes in, how are we going to transform that? Is that going to be transformed in...
12: I've got no idea.
11: ...in 6 months' time, a year's time, 3 years' time?
12: I've got no idea, but my point is we are accepting the new normal.
11: Yeah. The great Mr. Kennard's made the point. This could be 30 years before Melbourne gets to tidy itself up.
12: And I agree. My grandkids are going to be paying back the debt, Ron. Paying back the debt. We have, and I talk about this all the time, we have a government that are spending with a unlimited credit card, like drunken sailors. And I've said this before, it's like mum and dad telling you that you can't have school shoes. Right, you can't have school shoes. You can't have new ones. You've got to keep wearing your footy boots and take the stops out of them, whatever. Yeah. But what they do is they then go and put a big screen colour TV in their bedroom that no one else benefits from. And this is where they're spending money that we just have to change.
11: Question came up. A police officer being paid in Italy the same amount as what an officer would expect.
12: It's not a question that I can answer because I don't know, but they will not be. I know I've actually researched moving to Italy.
11: Wow.
12: Yeah, so we actually researched that. But and I think it's a great place to visit, but not live.
11: Healthy Shift, Roger Sutherland, regular contributor, Australia Overnight.
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8: I'm away for a couple of weeks. As of
9: go
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9: you.
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9: You'll enjoy that. 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
8: Thank you. I do need it. Ross and Russ, the boys are ready to go. They're live from Apollo Bay, if you don't mind. And then Tommy Ellett, just after 8:30 this morning. Look forward to your company. Nathan Kosh tonight from midnight, Australia Overnight.
7: 3YBFM National News. Harvey Norman's renos are underway, and so is their renovation sale, clearing stock and slashing prices.
10: 7 degrees in Melbourne, partly cloudy at top today, 5:30. Good morning. David Armstrong, a 15-year-old, is fighting for life in hospital after being hit by a car at Mickleham. The boy was riding a bike along Donnybrook Road just before 6 last night when he was struck by a white Hyundai just before 6. The driver of the car stopped at the scene, the female driver speaking with police. There are fears of a revenge attack after a former boxer with bikie links was shot dead at Ascot Vale. Hussein Dehani, who is described as a formidable standover man, was killed yesterday. Negotiators from Iran and the United States are in Switzerland to work toward a final peace deal. They have 60 days to reach an agreement after a memorandum of understanding was signed last week. Talks have been complicated by the exchange of fire between Israel and Hezbollah in Lebanon. Well, the government's contentious tax legislation will dominate the next 2 weeks of Parliament, is Federal Politics reporter Nelson Scott.
11: Parliament returns today for the final sitting fortnight before the winter break. Labor is under pressure to pass its legislation to limit negative gearing and capital gains tax concessions, while also delivering a $250 tax offset and an instant $1,000 deduction for work expenses. The government is expected to get the bill through the Senate with the help of the Greens, but only after agreeing to delay major cuts to the NDIS. Labor's also seeking to legislate a reduction to the fuel excise until the end of July. The Prime Minister will hold another fuel security meeting with state and territory colleagues today. Nelson Scott, Canberra.
10: Experts are urging all Australians to get their annual influenza shot after the H5N1 strain of bird flu was detected in Australia. Scientists are examining what they say is a slim chance of the virus mutating to better infect humans. British Prime Minister Sir Keir Starmer is expected to step down from his position. Former Manchester Mayor Andy Burnham is widely expected to contest the leadership after winning a by-election. Sir Keir's popularity has plunged, prompting several cabinet ministers to urge him to leave. New report from the telco ombudsman shows 4 in 5 Australians have experienced at least one problem with digital services in the past year. The most common issue people are facing online are account and access issues, followed by fees and charges and slow or no customer service. These problems are costing an estimated $497 million each year. Ombudsman Cynthia Gebert says the results confirm what most already know.
0: That Australians are losing time and money to problems with digital platforms and online services, and it's causing not just a level of frustration, it's undermining trust and estimated to be costing Australians a lot of money.
10: In finance, the dollar is trading at 70.18 US.
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10: Serena Williams will play singles at Wimbledon this year. The 44-year-old has been given the final wildcard spot. The 7-time winner has played 2 doubles matches since making her competitive return earlier this month after a 4-year absence. St Kilda will get a clearer picture today on Jack Sinclair's calf injury. In yesterday's 22-point loss to the Bulldogs, the Saints also losing Tom DeConning with a rib injury in the match, while star Nazaia Wanganeen-Millera is expected to come under scrutiny for flipping the bird at the crowd late in the loss. Spain's recorded its first win of soccer's World Cup, beating Saudi Arabia 4-0, while Iran has taken an early 1-0 lead over Belgium. And Australia had a clean sweep in its 3-match 2020 series against Bangladesh with a 7-wicket win. That's the latest news and sports.
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12: Good morning, I'm Pat Gordon. Community priorities were front and centre last week when Corangamite Shire Council representatives met with state decision makers. Claire Coulson has the story.
13: Council representatives, including Mayor Kate Makin and Chief Executive David Ray, visited State Parliament in Melbourne to meet with government and opposition MPs. Discussions focus on Corangamite's priorities ahead of this year's state election, including seeking funding for the Skipton Recreation Reserve, Port Campbell Princetown Trail and the Camperdown Production Precinct. Broader issues were also raised, including land use conflict, fire recovery, emergency services and ongoing challenges facing rural communities. Claire Coulson, Ace Radio.
12: The local football and netball community will this weekend throw its support behind an expanded Connect Cup. The initiative, which began in the Hampton League, exists to raise awareness of suicide prevention and strengthen community support for those doing it tough. Spokesperson Matt Jelly says this year the Connect Cup is taking another step and expanding.
14: It's our third year running. First year back in, was that 2024? It was, initially between North Warrnambool and Koroit. Last year, 2025, we expanded out to the whole Hampton League. All the 10 teams were involved. And this year, after discussions with Larissa at the District League and Andrew Lockheed and the umpires, they said, oh, well, let's jump on board as well. So it's actually 21 different sort of clubs or organisations involved.
12: Funds raised will support access to Lifeline's accidental counsellor workshops. Those in need of crisis support can contact Lifeline on 13 11 14.
6: Sport.
12: Round 11 of WDFNL football saw all 4 matches decided by 4 goals or less. Noranda continued their streak of form with an upset 17-point win over Russells Creek, while a big second half from Merivale lifted them over South Rovers by 14. In other matches, Old Collegians chalked up their 3rd win of the season, recording a 10-point triumph over Kalura Nurit, and Tim Boone were 23-point winners over Pamua. And that's local news.
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18: Your four-day forecast for the Great South Coast for Monday. Partly cloudy with a medium chance of showers in the early morning. Light winds becoming northwesterly. For Tuesday, partly cloudy, high chance of showers 16. Wednesday, partly cloudy, shower 2:15. And Thursday, partly cloudy, slight chance of a shower, heading for 15. Heading for a high on Monday in Warrnambool of 14, Port Ferry 14, Mortlake 13, and Terang expecting 13.
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18: At the moment, 7 degrees.
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19: Good morning. Welcome to Country Today. Monday, the 22nd of June. I'm Libby Price. I hope you had a lovely weekend. On the program this morning, we're joined by a regular on Country Today, consultant John Francis of Agrista, based in Wagga. He's one of the keynote speakers at both the Best Wool and Best Lamb and the Better Beef conferences that are on this week in Ballarat. He says the greatest thing holding farmers back is their mindset. Changing it is easier said than done.
20: It's challenging. It's really challenging because basically it's belief-led. And when we've got beliefs, it's very hard to wind yourself out of those beliefs.
19: That two-part interview with John Francis of Agrista, who's the keynote speaker at the Best Wool, Best Lamb conference on tomorrow and the Better Beef conference on Wednesday in Ballarat.
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22: Good morning, I'm Toby Goff. Australia has officially recorded its first ever case of the deadly and highly contagious H5 bird flu strain. Lab testing has confirmed the virus in a migratory bird, which was found dead in an isolated area of Western Australia. Biosecurity protocols have been activated across the country, though authorities maintain the virus has not breached local poultry farms or commercial food chains. WA's Agricultural Minister Jackie Jarvis is confident the nation will stay protected.
23: Australia is well prepared to respond quickly to H5 bird flu to protect poultry production and reduce the impact on wildlife and our communities.
22: Farmers are reiterating their opposition to the Murray-Darling Basin plan after the federal government announced it had secured $430 million worth of water. The recently purchased 86 gigalitres takes environmental water recovery to more than 380 gigalitres towards its 450 gigalitre target. National Farmers Federation Water Committee Chairman Malcolm Holm says the plan is only creating more headaches for basin communities.
24: They're stripping water out of our communities and they're stripping water out of industries, making the water market a lot tighter and essentially making the cost of business for farmers and processing plants that produce the food a lot higher.
22: Transport bodies are calling for future road user charges to be influenced by a streamlined national system. Road Freight New South Wales claims supply chains are being hurt by state-by-state systems every time operators cross the border. Chief Executive Simon O'Hara says a national structure will provide more certainty for the sector, especially when investing in future tech.
24: We have to be careful of state-based systems that might add cost, complexity and uncertainty for freight operators in the EV, heavy vehicle, road user charging space.
22: Ag Victoria has appointed a dedicated specialist to help regional businesses survive the permanent fallout of varroa mite. Former apiary expert James Rowe will head a new program designed to guide the horticulture sector as wild bee populations collapse. Mr. Rowe says it's a critical time in safeguarding food security while helping economies transition.
25: Funded through the Victorian Varroa Transition Program, this particular role will support industries including horticulture, cropping and pasture systems that are significantly impacted by varroa mite as it impacts European honeybees.
22: A And WA's opposition is welcoming the announcement of a parliamentary inquiry into the state's fisheries management. It comes after several months of campaigning by the Nationals and a petition signed by more than 27,000 people. The state's Shadow Fisheries Minister, Kiralee Waugh, says the support for the inquiry has been monumental.
2: The pressure's certainly been on the Minister, and I'd say that's because of her own doing. And I say that 27,000 people is certainly not something to be dismissive of.
22: And that's the state of the country. I'm Toby Goff. Good morning.

0: forecaster for the Bureau of Meteorology. Emily, good morning to you. What can we expect with the weather?
1: Good morning. So at the moment, we do have a high pressure system over the state for today. However, we will see a weaker cold front, which is expected to cross the south of the state tomorrow. But leading up to that for today, we will see areas of morning fog and patchy frost with a partly cloudy day and some isolated showers mainly in the south during the afternoon. There may also be some snow showers above 400 metres about the Alps for today, and it'll be a cool day with light westerly winds. Looking across the state in the Mallee, Mildura and Swan Hill both expecting some morning fog with a top of 15. In the southwest, Hamilton partly cloudy with a top of 13. Colac partly cloudy with a top of 13 there too. In Portland and Warrnambool partly cloudy with a top of 14. In the Wimmera, Horsham is going to see a cloudy day with a top of 14. In the northern country, Echuca partly cloudy 15. Shepparton cloudy with a top of 14 there. In the northeast, Albury-Wodonga, a possible shower with a top of 14. Wangaratta, cloudy, 14 degrees. In the southern Riverina, Deniliquin, a partly cloudy day with a top of 15 there. And finishing up in Gippsland, Sale will see a morning fog and then a mostly sunny day, 15 degrees. And Bansdale, morning fog, also 15 as a top for today.
0: 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Emily McVeigh, Senior Forecaster for the Bureau of Meteorology with your Country Today weather.
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2: The annual Best Wool, Best Lamb and Better Beef conferences are on this week in Ballarat, with sheep on tomorrow, the 23rd of June, and beef on Wednesday, the 24th. One of the keynote speakers is Country Today regular consultant John Francis of Agrista, based in Wagga. So, John, you're presenting on both days to sheep and then beef producers, and you say the biggest hindrance to farmers is the way they think. What do you mean?
3: Well, I think if the objective of producers is profitability, then fear of loss is one of the biggest risks in the business. And the reason for this is that we tend to have an asymmetric fear of loss relative to the value of gain. And what I mean by that is that a loss of a certain magnitude has twice the psychological impact relative to a gain of the same magnitude. Now, the reason that's important is that we tend to make safe choices. And when we make safe choices, we build in this margin of error, which actually detracts from capturing a lot of the upside. And so I think that's one of the challenges. And, you know, there's a lot of technical challenges around producing any product, or, you know, kilos of lamb or kilos of wool or kilos of beef. There's a lot of technical challenges, but where I'm looking to challenge the audience is actually to think about, well, what are the challenges outside of those technical bits, which are important, but what are the mental bits that I've got to deal with, and how can I actually come up with some solutions for dealing with the way that I think?
2: Okay, so when you say losses, do you mean livestock deaths or profit losses, or is it all of the above?
3: No, I'm really talking about financial losses. So there's a range of safety measures that we put into our systems that prevent us from capturing the upside. So, for example, we may choose to have surplus closing feed or an amount of feed across the farm or at any point in time, and we leave a little bit in the tank just in case it goes bad. But it only goes bad in the minority of years. And so what we leave there is, in 8 out of 10 years, we're actually leaving something on the table by not utilising all that feed, and we're really gearing ourselves towards 2 bad years rather than the 8 good ones. And I think what I'm trying to encourage people to think about is, well, how can we actually capture the upside? How can we think a little bit differently and take some of those safety measures out? And they're sort of like an insurance premium. That's the way I like to think of it. Insurance premiums, you know, prevent some of the loss on the downside, but there's a cost to that insurance premium. And if I never have the accident in the car, then I've paid all this insurance, but it actually, you know, it's been a greater cost relative to the value of the benefit. And so that's exactly the same as in our farming systems. We've got all these insurance premiums in our system, which might be, well, I chose that lambing date because just in case it got dry and, you know, and I wanted to get my weaners finished early, or I chose that, I thought that I'll just chuck a few extra rams in or a few extra bulls in to make sure of things, or I fed my animals so that they're fat and I've got a lot of fat in the system. You know, all of those things actually are insurance premiums, and they detract, or they there's some level of cost to those.
2: Still with us on Country Today, consultant John Francis, who admits it's very difficult to change farmers' mindset, but he's going to give it a good hot go.
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3: Where I'm really encouraging people to think is, well, what are all these safety measures that I've got in my system? How can I actually think about those differently? And what can I do differently? And one way to think about that is to think, well, actually, what is the cost of that? You know, how many extra rams have I got relative to what I actually need? How frequently do I actually need that number? And is that just waste in my system? Or have I chosen the, you know, to have this surplus of feed which goes to waste? What's the cost of that waste? And so if you look at the cost of that waste, it might be, you know, thousands or tens of thousands or even hundreds of thousands of dollars, and yet the protection mechanism might be a very small one. So I've played this safe game, but I've given up tens or hundreds of thousands of dollars just to save something that really only costs me hundreds or thousands of dollars. And it's that disproportionate difference between the two that I really want to explore over the next few days when we get into this conference.
2: Okay. And be honest, how easy is it to get farmers to do this mental backflip?
3: It's challenging. It's really challenging because basically it's belief-led. And when we've got beliefs, it's very hard to wind yourself out of those beliefs. And so there are a few mental tips and tricks. I don't want to give everything away here, Libby, so I want people to come to the 2 days so that they get some of these tips and tricks on the day. But it's hard. It's not easy at all. In fact, I think it's harder than the technical stuff, to be honest. The technical stuff is, you know, here's the script, here's what you can follow, and you get the outcome, whereas, you know, changing the way you think is really difficult, particularly if you've done it for a lifetime. So I'm not suggesting it's easy, but some of the best things aren't, and it just requires a little bit of stopping, thinking about what you're doing, and then thinking, can I do this differently, and what is the cost of me taking the safe option?
2: I found these conferences extremely stimulating, and I'm not even a farmer, so I think it's going to be a terrific couple of days. Thank you so much for speaking to us.
3: Thanks for having me.
2: John Francis of AgRista, and he's one of the keynote speakers at the Best Wool, Best Lamb and Better Beef Conference on this week in Ballarat. This is Country Today. That's Country Today for this morning. I hope you've enjoyed the program. If you'd ever like to listen back, the Country Today programs are podcast. They're loaded later on in the day. Just go to countrytoday.com.au. Have a great day, and I'll be back with you tomorrow morning at 5:30.
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14: 7 degrees in Melbourne, partly cloudy atop today, 15 at 6 o'clock. Good morning. I'm David Armstrong. A 45-year-old man's in hospital after a stabbing at Port Melbourne last night, believed to have been a random attack. Madeline Burke reports.
15: Locals described seeing a number of police cars tear down Bay Street around 5:30 last night after reports a man had been stabbed on nearby Bath Street. They arrived to find a 45-year-old man who was taken to hospital with non-life-threatening injuries. His attacker fled the scene before police arrived, and at this stage it's not believed the men are known to each other. The stabbing came hours after a man was stabbed to death in Nor Lane and a fatal shooting in Ascot Vale. Madeline Burke, Melbourne.
14: The Australian Medical Association claims ambulance ramping has reached critical levels, putting lives at risk. Its annual ramping report shows 2.4 million Australians arrived at emergency departments by ambulance in 2024-2025. The AMA's Dr. Daniel McMullen says patients are waiting for longer outside hospitals than they were 5 years ago.
16: This has a huge impact on doctors, nurses and paramedics, but most importantly on patients. If you need an ambulance and you need to be in hospital, you want that process to be as smooth as possible.
14: An anonymous tip from the public has led to firearms, knives, tens of thousands of dollars in cash and more than $200,000 worth of ketamine being seized at a home at Carrum. The three-month investigation culminated in the arrest of a 25-year-old man and the execution of a warrant on Friday. The Carrum man, charged with a number of offences, he's been remanded in custody to appear in court today. Well, Donald Trump has weighed in on the future of Sir Keir Starmer, who's expected to stand down as Prime Minister in coming days. Nine's European correspondent Mimi Becker reports.
17: It was on Friday that Keir Starmer vowed to fight to keep his leadership, but now that is all really up in the air. It comes as Andy Burnham, the former Greater Manchester Mayor, won a by-election, and by him becoming a Member of Parliament, it paves the way for a potential leadership challenge. And Donald Trump has posted on Truth Social saying Sir Keir Starmer will resign as Prime Minister of United Kingdom. He has failed badly on two very important subjects, immigration and energy.
14: A Marvel Stadium roof walk is coming to the stadium. Fans will be able to watch matches from above the scoreboard and abseil down the walls of the stadium. The roof walk will offer uninterrupted views over Victoria Harbour, give fans a chance to watch a quarter of footy from high above the stadium, then abseil down the gate 7 wall. In finance, the dollar, 70.18 US.
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14: Injury decimated St Kilda. Went down in yesterday's 22-point loss to the Bulldogs. Jack Sinclair will have scans on a suspected calf strain, while Tom DeConning suffered a rib injury. Rowan Marshall played out the game with a shoulder injury. Coach Ross Lyon says the club's hopeful Sinclair's injury is just a calf strain.
18: We think Sinclair's a calf. There's speculation about an Achilles. I'm not in a position to comment any further except to say they think it's more calf. And I spoke to him, and then Rowan should be fine and Tedeko's precaution, and that's where it sits.
14: Well, Jermaine Iran are locked at nil all at halftime in their World Cup clash. Serena Williams will play at Wimbledon after receiving a wild card entry. The 44-year-old seven-time winner has played two doubles matches since making her competitive return. And Wyndham Clark holds a one-stroke lead from fellow American Sam Burns early in the final round of the US Open. And that's the latest news and sports.
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21: Good morning, I'm Pat Gordon. Warrnambool's sexual offences and child abuse investigation team have charged a man following three incidents in the Warrnambool area. Police will allege the man performed lewd acts on the Warrnambool foreshore in November last year and May this year. A 21-year-old Warrnambool man was arrested last week and charged with four counts of sexual activity directed at a person. He was bailed to appear before court in September. The Victorian Government has opened applications for a grant program which helps volunteer-led groups and neighbourhood houses provide food relief. Luke Francis has the story.
22: Community groups across Victoria can now apply for funding through the 2026-27 Community Food Security Local Grants Program. Neighbourhood houses, multicultural, faith-based and volunteer-led organisations can apply for grants of up to $100,000 to support food relief initiatives, with applications closing on July 9th. Luke Francis, Ace Radio.
21: Ahead of their 50th anniversary in March, the Port Ferry Folk Festival has announced its first lineup instalment. Daniel Brewer reports.
23: Among the first acts announced is Grammy-nominated American folk duo The Milk Carton Kids, renowned Scottish act Gary Vaughan, Northern Irish songwriter Joshua Burnside, and ARIA Award winner John Butler. The inaugural lineup announcement included 17 acts, 11 of them internationals, hailing from the likes of England, Ireland, Spain, the US or Scotland. Daniel Brewer, Ace Radio.
13: Sport.
21: North Warrnambool sent an ominous message to the competition on Saturday, with the Eagles convincingly defeating Warrnambool by 83 points. Charlie McKinnon booted a career-high 11 goals in the victory, while Matthew Wines finished with three in his record-breaking match. He spoke post-match to Hampton League Live.
24: We knew Warrnambool had been playing good footy, so we had to bring it out today, and I think we did. I think it's probably one of our best efforts for the year, so yeah, it was a good day.
21: Elsewhere, South Warrnambool survived a scare from Cobden to win by 5 points, while Portland, Koroit and Terang Mortlake were the round's other winners. And that's local news.
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27: A partly cloudy day today. Slight chance of a shower, becoming less likely late in the morning. With light winds today, becoming northwesterly, 15 to 20 k's per hour in the late evening. For tomorrow, Tuesday, showers increasing, 16. Wednesday, a shower or two, 15. Thursday, partly cloudy, 15 degrees. Today in Warrnambool and Port Ferry, a top of 14. Mortlake and Terang today, 13.
12: 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LMCT 11658.
27: It's currently 6 degrees.
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0: and Monkey.
1: Shawnee. Hello. How are you? How are you, pal?
0: I'm great. Yeah, I've had two of the best weeks of my life. Thank you. Thank you very much.
1: I've had a Shawnee holiday too, don't worry.
0: How are you?
1: No, fantastic. Very, very refreshed and relaxed after a lovely couple of weeks off. So thank you for holding up the fort, and thank you to my family and friends who seemingly filled in for half of it.
0: Yeah, that's right. I had I ticked all the boxes there, actually. You had your a sister, a cousin, your mate. Ended up with a daughter as well last week. Millie came in on Friday.
1: Well, even Mum rolled in. I mean,
0: did
1: super. I mean, for you and I, this is what we do for a living. For those guys, it's probably out of their comfort zone. But, yeah, had a great time in Bali.
0: Yes.
1: Saw some
0: stories? What can you tell us?
1: A very funny story if we've got time later, but we'll see how we go.

0: It's the Morning Rush. Sean and Monkey here at 13 past 6. Now, Monkey, you haven't been on for a couple of weeks. I've got to ask you, have you been following...
1: Ricky Martin.
0: Have you been following the World Cup?
1: Oh, well, yes, of course. Bits and pieces. It was big in Bali, all the, you know, the pubs, because there's so many different internationals going to Bali. So
0: of course,
1: a lot of Europeans there. So, yeah, I'm well aware of where we are at, the Socceroos. Look, I didn't get up Saturday morning. I felt a little bit unpatriotic not to get up at 5 a.m., but I knew I'd be getting up early this week after a couple of weeks off. So I was like, oh, I'll just check the results. We played, now is it true, we played pretty poorly in the first half on Saturday?
0: Yeah, that's right.
1: And done by the Yanks.
0: And then showed a little bit of fight. A little bit of fight at the end. Actually, I'll read out a text here. This is from a friend of mine who played in the second league over in the Premier League over in England.
1: Okay. So he knows a bit.
0: Yeah, and he was, as a young kid, you know, as a 13, 14-year-old, he was at Chelsea.
1: Wow.
0: He said here, it's no good having all the heart and fight towards the end of the game. In their position, they need to start games like that. I think it went to their heads after their last win. And they started to try and play like Argentina, when really they should have started by closing down everyone quickly, getting in hard on some tackles, rattle them a bit, because that sets the tempo for the game. Okay. I thought that was quite interesting.
1: Well, he'd know by the sound of it. Well, the interesting thing emerging this morning is the call and push for this Friday's game, because we play Paraguay, do we not?
0: At midday on Friday.
1: Now, it's midday Friday. So Archie Thompson, former Socceroos, come out. He's leading the charge. He's saying, you know what? Bosses, he's doing a Bob Hawke from the America's Cup. He's saying bosses should give everyone Friday arvo off, or at the very least, wait for it, work from the pub.
0: Yeah, work from the pub.
1: As if any, Archie, I mean, I love your sentiment, but as if anyone's going to work from the pub. Everyone get the laptops out. And
0: I didn't realise he said the work from the pub part.
1: He's saying, well, there's work from home, right? That's a big thing. But he's saying, well, midday,
0: well,
1: let him work from the pub.
0: I mean, I'm not saying all companies, but I reckon there'd be a few out there. Maybe not everyone, and you and I both get it, that not everyone's into the World Cup, but I think there'll be some workplaces out there say, righto, guys, even in their team talks this morning, right? Let's have a big week. We're going to go hard this week, Monday to Thursday. We'll work Friday morning. And we're going to watch the Socceroos on Friday at midday.
1: Well, for me, it sounds like if you weren't into the World Cup, you'd be... We're definitely into it.
0: Yeah, we love it.
1: We'll go to the pub for sure.
0: Hey, when we come back, let's do the Stumper.
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0: For time at 19 past 6 on the morning rush, we're trying to stump you. Pardon me. But if you know the answer, give us a call, 1300 00 1242. Monkey, just a bit of an update for you. You've been off the last couple of weeks.
1: Yeah. How have you been going? Have you been stumping them?
0: Yeah, I have actually. Well, yeah, done. Yeah. But lots of people getting involved, and you know, oh, I shouldn't say you know why. There's a nice little incentive, isn't there?
1: Well, yeah, if you get on air, you can be a caller of the week. For the whole month, we'll be doing caller of the week. $500 cash just by being on the show.
0: Not just for this segment, any part of the show.
1: Yeah, just ring up.
0: Rightio. The first one of these appeared 2,000 years ago. What is it? The first one of these appeared 2,000 years ago. What is it? I mean, they're still here.
1: Oh, I know. Love these.
0: A big part of my life.
1: Oh, you'd be lost without these. There you go.
0: And it's hereditary. I'm blaming...
1: You reckon it's hereditary? I'm just picturing 2,000 years ago when these apparently started. I was going to say Jesus was a boy, but it was a bit after Jesus, I think. It was the year 26. It was...
0: Well, when you say it like that, 2,000 years ago. That's right.
1: Yeah, look... I don't mind these, but you love these.
0: Is that the clue?
1: Yeah.
0: Yeah. The first one of these appeared 2,000 years ago. What is it? Give us a call. Have a crack. There's our clues. I love these. You do these and...
1: I do not do
0: you
1: these.
0: You participate
1: not,
0: in these?
1: Do
0: you
1: not,
0: do.
1: I don't put me in that category.
0: Oh, right.
1: It's a certain type of person who likes these.
0: Okay, well, there you go. Have a crack at that. The number is 1300 00 1242.
1: Sure.
0: We'll take your calls after the commitments.

0: Ah, oh, that's lovely. 24 past six. I enjoyed that, Monkey, if you're looking at me like, how was it? What a song. What a tune.
1: Well,
0: that's now, your second song back. Are you happy?
1: Yeah,
0: you
1: that was good. Now I'm curious. Have you seen the movie?
0: The Commitments?
1: Yeah.
0: I think I have, yeah.
1: No, good. It is a great movie.
0: All right, stumper time. 1300 00 1242. We try and stump you with one little question. I'll repeat it before we get to Sandy. The first one of these appeared 2,000 years ago. What is it? Hello, Sandy.
2: Morning, guys.
1: How are you? Good, Sandy. Hey, listen. We're not going as good as Carlton. Five in a row. Can you believe it?
2: Oh, the Blueings are back in town, boys. Go, Blueings.
1: Unbelievable. Righto, what do you think the answer is?
2: I'm going to take a really wild guess and say maybe it was a potato.
1: Oh, yeah, well, Sean does love potatoes.
0: Sean loves these. And then you got defensive and said, I don't love these.
1: Well, I don't, yeah. It's not a potato. Thank you, Sandy.
0: Thanks, Sandy.
1: You do love potatoes, though. So that was the clue that you love them and I don't really enjoy these at all. Steve, good morning. What do you think it is?
3: Morning, fellas. Would it be a cave?
1: A cave?
3: A cave?
0: Sean loves caves.
1: Sean loves caves. He's been stuck in one for years.
0: I did get stuck in a cave when years ago.
1: Yeah, actually, you did. That's true.
0: Made the news?
1: Not a cave. Not a cave.
0: Bad luck, Steve.
1: I don't mind caves, to be honest.
0: Have a great day. Let's go to another Steve. Hello, Steve.
4: Morning, guys. Welcome back, Monkey.
1: Thank you. Thank you, Steve. The first...
4: I reckon it's got something to do with calendars.
1: Calendars. The first one of these appeared 2,000 years ago.
0: Yeah, that's a good guess.
1: Not sure when calendars...
0: Well, you wouldn't have needed them much back then. What year are we in? 26.
1: Hey, put it on the calendar. What? Go and hunt a beast? Not to do with calendars, Steve. The answer's quite interesting, and it makes sense because you do love these. Dad jokes.
0: Yep. The first one of these appeared 2,000 years ago. What is it? The answer is a dad joke. I'd love to know what that joke was.
1: Well, chances are you've told it because you keep...
0: You
1: do love a dad joke, though.
0: What
1: is a dad joke?
0: I get it from...
1: A daggy sort of quick joke.
0: Yeah, you know, like my son says, I'm hungry. You go, g'day, hungry?
1: Oh, yeah.
0: You know, one of them or...
1: I don't mind that. Yeah. Okay.
0: That sort of stuff. Anyway. 6:30 news coming up next on The Morning Rush.
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14: 7 degrees in Melbourne, partly cloudy atop today, 15. It's 6:30. Good morning. David Armstrong. A stabbing at Port Melbourne last night is believed to have been a random attack. A 45-year-old man was found on Bath Street around 5:30. He's taken to hospital with non-life-threatening injuries. His attacker had fled the scene before police arrived. It came just hours after a man died in a daylight street fight stabbing in the Geelong suburb of Noor Lane and the fatal shooting of former boxer Hussein Dehani in Ascot Vale. New data reveals around 150 students are suspended each school day in Victoria. The number of students suspended last year climbed to almost 30,000. In the past 3 years, there have been more than 87,000 days lost. Experts are urging principals to tackle the problem differently, claiming the current system isn't working. The Grattan Institute says tackling absenteeism is a moral imperative, with students missing, on average, 4.5 weeks of learning in 2025. A 15-year-old boy is fighting for life after he was hit by a car at Mickleham. It's believed the boy was riding a bike along Donnybrook Road just before 6 last night when he was struck. The car stopped at the scene. The driver has spoken with police. Well, the Prime Minister will today hold another round of talks on fuel security with state and territory colleagues. Here's Federal Politics reporter Nelson Scott.
15: The government is seeking to extend its fuel excise relief until the beginning of August, albeit at a lower rate. Motorists will now save 16 cents per litre at the Bowser rather than 32. The legislation is expected to pass Parliament with the support of the opposition. Anthony Albanese will today hold fuel security talks with state and territory counterparts as tensions continue in the Strait of Hormuz. Labor is also seeking to legislate its contentious tax reforms before the winter break begins in 2 weeks. The bill is expected to clear the upper house following negotiations with the Greens. Nelson Scott, Canberra.
14: A new party of teal independents is reportedly poised to launch as early as this week. The Financial Review is reporting MP Zali Steggall has held briefings with interested crossbenchers over the past week. And the proposed party is understood to have a logo and a name which includes the word community. Well, Vegemite is launching a new product engineered for those who don't like the taste of the iconic spread. Vegemite Kids contains half the salt. It's lighter in colour and has a creamier texture than the original. In finance, the dollar is trading at 70.18 US.
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14: Tennis legend Serena Williams has confirmed a wild card entry for Wimbledon. It'll be her 21st women's singles appearance at the All England Club. Western Bulldogs players are talking up the privilege of playing alongside Marcus Bontempelli. The captain dominated St Kilda yesterday with 34 touches, 13 clearances, 6 score involvements and a goal in the 22-point win over St Kilda. Teammate Joel Frazier telling 3AW Football that Bont is in great form.
16: He's an amazing leader and, that goal was pretty special. His touch and ball handling's, I think the best in the comp. So, to play with him and train with him week in, week out is it's an honour.
14: North Melbourne's moved back into the top 10 after a dour 15-point win over Richmond. World Cup soccer, Belgium and Iran are locked at nil all after 60 minutes earlier. Spain defeated Saudi Arabia 4-0. And that's the latest news and sport.
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19: Good morning, I'm Pat Gordon. Corangamite Council representatives met with state decision makers in Melbourne last week to discuss key community priorities. Claire Coulson reports.
20: The Mayor and CEO were among the representatives from Council who met with several government and opposition MPs at State Parliament. Issues raised included land use conflict, fire recovery, emergency services and ongoing challenges facing rural communities. Discussions also focus on Corangamite's priorities ahead of this year's state election, as they seek funding for projects including the Skipton Recreation Reserve, Port Campbell Princetown Trail and the Camperdown Production Precinct. Claire Coulson, Ace Radio.
19: Warrnambool's Sexual Offences and Child Abuse Investigation Team have charged a man following three incidents in the Warrnambool area. Police will allege the 21-year-old performed lewd acts at the Warrnambool foreshore in November last year and May this year. He was bailed to face court in September. Local volunteer-led groups and neighbourhood houses in the southwest assisting in the food relief space have been encouraged to apply for an annual grant program. Luke Francis reports.
21: The state government confirmed applications have opened for the 26-27 Community Food Security Local Grants Program. Neighbourhood houses, multicultural, faith-based and volunteer-led groups can apply for grants of up to $100,000 to cover food parcels, groceries, community meals or fuel vouchers. Previous grant rounds funded around 250 food relief and food security initiatives across the state, and for the first time, up to $2 million of the program will be specifically for neighbourhood houses.
19: Sport. Close finishes were the order of the day in round 11 of WDFNL football. Noranda extended their winning run with a 17-point triumph over Russells Creek, while Merivale used a strong second half to overcome South Rovers by 14 points. Elsewhere, Old Collegians defeated Kalura Nurit by 10 and Tim Boone were 23-point winners over Panmure. And that's local news.
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0: A partly cloudy day today, slight chance of a shower becoming less likely late in the morning, with light winds today becoming northwesterly, 15 to 20 k's per hour in the late evening. For tomorrow, Tuesday, showers increasing, 16. Wednesday, a shower or two, 15. Thursday, partly cloudy, 15 degrees. Today in Warrnambool and Port Ferry, a top of 14. Mortlake and Terang today, 13.
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0: At the moment, it's 7 degrees.
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24: Ladies and gentlemen, the Beatles!
6: Looking back on this day in history. On this day.
0: Sean and Monkey here at 22 to 7. Monkey is back after a couple of weeks off. And yeah, let's have a look at the 22nd of June as we go back. Going back a fair way here. 1935.
1: Wow.
0: On the 22nd of June, cane toads were brought to Australia from Hawaii.
1: That was bad.
0: And 102 of them were let loose at Gordonvale in North Queensland to control crop-destroying cane beetles. But they failed spectacularly, becoming an ecological disaster.
1: Oh, weren't they?
0: Yeah, and cane toads are toxic, yeah.
1: Having lived in North Queensland, I lived in Townsville for 2 years, and I can attest to this, when the rains would come, the kids would go out and sounds awful, but belt the cane toads. Like, they would just come from everywhere, cane toads.
0: Mm.
1: And the kids would chase them around with sticks.
0: Mm. Whose idea was that, to bring them out? Geez, I don't know. That's a big fail there. Let's do a birthday today. Oh, he's a legend. If anyone ever said a bad word about this guy, well, I'd want to have a word with you.
1: All right.
0: Bruce McAvaney.
1: You'd fight him, would you?
0: Oh, how can you say a bad word about...
1: I couldn't see this guy fighting for himself.
0: No, poor little Bruce. Bruce McAvaney, 73 today. Do you not agree that everyone loves Bruce?
1: And there's some really good stories about Bruce, how kind he is and how he really wants to help those around him. I think he's a treasure.
0: Doesn't he? I think you've told me this. He shares some stats. Like, rather than make it about himself, he'll give other people information and he'll tell them maybe off air to say, you say that.
1: Yeah, he'll elevate them first rather than himself. Much different to me. But anyway, now you can learn a lot from Bruce. Dare I say it? A special day for Bruce.
0: 70. Goodbye, you. 73 today. Another birthday. Meryl Streep. She is 77.
1: Oh, she's a great actress.
0: So good on you, Meryl. That's the 20th.
1: On you, Meryl.
0: That's the 22nd of June.

0: Song list time. You text through your songs to 0437 882 000. Monkey's now back in charge of the text phone. I've had that the last couple of weeks. Monkey been, actually, I was going to say hectic. A tiny bit hectic, yeah. But now it's back over to you. So,
1: wow, yeah. You need to be an octopus. There's so much going on over that side of the desk, so I appreciate that. Yes, get texting. You know, text through songs to do with today. Very simple. Oh, look, I've got no doubt we've done it before, but it has to be mentioned again. Songs that feature that wonderful instrument that is the harmonica. Songs that feature a harmonica in song.
0: Even if we have done it, today is for good reason. This is a great story.
1: I saw this over the weekend. Let's just put everything down and applaud the Carlton Football Club. I know you're like, oh, poor Vossie. I'm a little bit the same, poor Vossie.
0: Oh, he's on full pay. I've changed my mind.
1: 5 wins in a row since Vossie left.
0: I know.
1: Poor Vossie. And we all said, oh, this could happen, but I didn't believe it. 5 in a row.
0: Yeah, I know.
1: It is amazing what's happening.
0: Who's
1: there.
0: Who's the coach? Is it Josh Fraser?
1: Yeah, Josh Fraser's filling in the... Well, he's only filling in at the minute.
0: Actually, there's a lot of talk at the moment saying, well, does he need to apply for the job or just give it to him?
1: Gee whiz. I don't know, but something's happening now. Mm. So they're all cock-a-hoop at Carlton. Now, this was great after the game on the weekend. Matt Cottrell, who's a very popular player amongst the group, he only played his 3rd game for the season on the weekend against the Giants, right? So he's been part of this sort of resurgence of 5 in a row.
0: Mm.
1: So here they are. They're in the rooms. They're about to belt out the song.
0: Uh-uh.
1: But no. It started with Matt Cottrell. He ripped this out of his shorts and played this. Have a listen.
0: Here we go.
1: The Blues. So, of course, if you recognise that first tune, that's Billy Joel's Piano Man. And I've done some research when he was recovering from his foot injury, because he'd been out for a while, you know, sort of to keep his mind occupied, he picked up a harmonica and taught himself how to play.
0: Okay. I was wondering, is he a bit of a... But he's done it. Okay.
1: Yeah. So he'd been sitting on that, probably waiting for the right time. And when you win 5 in a row, I guess you can do whatever you like.
0: 3rd game, though. It's pretty gutsy. But I can tell just by that video, he's pretty popular, is he? Yeah.
1: Yeah. That's his 3rd game for the year. He's played a lot of footy for Carlton. He's been on this for a while. But they were pretty happy. And why wouldn't you be? 5 in a row. So to honour Matt Cottrell and the Blues and the little harmonica solo there at the start of their footy theme song, I'm after songs that feature a harmonica. Sometimes you really got to think. Well, there's one, Billy Joel's Piano
0: Man. That's
1: the
0: only one I can think of right now. So.
1: Yeah, I've got one right on the tip of my tongue as well.
0: Let's leave it for them. Text them through. We'll try and give you a shout out. We might play your song. The number is 0437 882. Triple zip.
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7: Sean and Monkey here at 10 to 7, song list time. Each day at this time, we put together a bit of a list. You guys help out. You text through your songs. A different theme each day. Today, it's songs that feature harmonica.
8: Feature a little harmonica because Matt Cottrell from Carlton has gone a bit viral after their fifth win in a row on the weekend. Before they did their song in the rooms, he played a little bit of harmonica, a bit of Billy Joel into the start of the Carlton song, which was...
7: There he is.
8: Which is terrific. And you were telling me you've learnt the harmonica.
7: Oh, yeah. So for years, my dad wanted me to be an Irish or a musician, and he bought me five different instruments growing up as a kid. One of them was a harmonica. And the only thing I learnt was that little bit there.
8: Billy Joel's.
7: The intro, that little bit there.
8: Okay.
7: Took me ages, but no, it didn't really work out.
8: Well, that got mentioned a few times. Lots of songs coming through. We're not going to get to them all. Thanks, guys. Cody at the Bakery. This works from Ozzy Crawl. Oh, there it is.
7: Straight up.
8: Boys Light Up. Wow. Straight up.
7: Back together for the Red Hot Summer Tour.
8: Yeah. How good's that? James, morning James, INXS, another great Aussie band, Suicide Blonde, there it is.
7: Right there at the start.
8: Jeez.
7: That's it.
8: Right at the start.
7: Oh no, it might feature later on in the...
8: Oh now, it goes now.
7: Yeah. Yeah, it does that thing.
8: Yeah. Not quite like that.
7: One of the Farris...
8: feel like a dog on the heat then.
7: One of the Farris... there it is.
8: Here it is.
7: Yeah.
8: Cherie.
7: Oh, that's so good.
8: Cherie, well done. Neil Young, great song, Heart of Gold.
7: Takes a while to kick in here, so we might have to just...
8: Yeah, well done, Cherie. Mixing it up here, great song.
7: No, it's coming.
8: Here it comes. Here it goes.
7: Wait.
8: Yep, there it is.
7: Hey, well, three ripper songs right there. Well done,
8: first
7: guys.
8: Time text to Shawnee.
7: Whoa, okay.
8: Welcome, Corey. Well, good on you, Corey. Thanks for reaching out. We'll get a hold of you now. Don't worry. Songs with harmonica. Johnny Farnham, Chain Reaction.
7: Oh, yes. One kiss to see
8: your face. Wait for it. One link in a chain reaction. Oh, I can hear it. One link in a chain reaction. Oh, there it is.
7: There.
8: It's in amongst it.
7: That bit.
8: I love this morning. And, you know, first day back after a couple of weeks. Love just to meet him in the corridor virtually. Ricardo. On the text. Does he?
7: Yeah, he's into it.
8: Here it is. Blue Sky Mine, Midnight Oil. Here he goes. The harmonica. Here we go. Listen.
7: Yeah.
8: Woo-hoo! There it is.
7: Does Peter Garrett do that? Who plays that? Oh.
8: I reckon he did.
7: Did he?
8: I reckon he did. You know, he grabbed one hand down there while the other one's going berserk. And his legs. Everything. Someone might have held it for him. Good luck.
7: Oh, you might have had one of the head brace things that stays in front of your face. Here it is, our song list song, Midnight Oil, Blue Sky Mine, 7 to 7 with Sean and Monkey on the Morning Rush.

0: It's our Morning Rush song list song for today, Midnight Oil. Pretty close to 7 o'clock. 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
11: 7 degrees in Melbourne, partly cloudy atop today, 15. It's 7 o'clock. Good morning. David Armstrong, a 45-year-old man's in hospital after a stabbing at Port Melbourne last night, believed to be in a random attack, is Madeleine Burke.
12: Locals described seeing a number of police cars tear down Bay Street around 5:30 last night after reports a man had been stabbed on nearby Bath Street. They arrived to find a 45-year-old man who was taken to hospital with non-life-threatening injuries. His attacker fled the scene before police arrived, and at this stage, it's not believed the men are known to each other. The stabbing came hours after a man was stabbed to death in Nor Lane and a fatal shooting in Ascot Vale. Madeleine Burke, Melbourne.
11: Education experts say we need to reassess how we deal with school suspensions, with a record number of students impacted each day. New data reveals around 150 students are suspended each school day in Victoria. The number of students suspended last year climbed to almost 30,000. A new report shows problems with digital services. It's costing Australians an estimated $497 million a year. Research committed by the Telecommunications Industry Ombudsman shows 4 in 5 people have experienced at least one problem while using online services. The most common issues relate to account and access issues, fees and charges, and slow or no customer service. And Ombudsman Cynthia Gabert says they're calling for greater protections.
13: There is nowhere free, fair and independent for consumers to go when things do go wrong online. We think there should be an independent ombuds scheme set up to support Australian consumers.
11: In Sydney, 2.7 tonnes of cocaine has been found at a property in the city's northwest. AFP investigators estimated street value at $816 million. The cocaine was smuggled into Australia near Midge Point in North Queensland. Well, Marvel Stadium will open its roof up to tourists. Eddie Summerfield reports.
14: A sky-high experience inspired by the Sydney Harbour Bridge climb. From next month, Marvel Stadium will be open to tourists to allow them to walk along the catwalk to the edge of the stadium's roof, tethered by safety harnesses. Watch the footy with a bird's-eye view high inside the stadium near the scoreboard, and then choose whether to abseil down or take the stairs back to ground level. And like the MCG, the Docklands Stadium will be open for tours from next month, giving usual off-limit access to player change rooms, coaches' boxes, the AFL Review Centre and Boundary Interchange benches. Eddie Summerfield, Melbourne.
11: In finance, the dollar is trading at 70.18 US.
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11: Western Bulldogs go into their bye just percentage out of the top four after a 22-point win over St Kilda. Coach Luke Beveridge says there's still improvement to be made.
15: To allow the opposition to, you know, get inside 50, 61 times, a lot of that had to do with our ball use coming out of our back end. But for them to only score 61 points from that, there was enough pressure in the game, enough work rate in the counter defence.
11: Saints starter Zaya Wanganeen-Miller is expected to come under scrutiny for flipping the bird at the crowd late in the loss. World Cup soccer. Belgium was down to 10 men for the final 24 minutes against Iran. In injury time, it remains nil all. Serena Williams will play singles at Wimbledon this year. The 44-year-old has been given the final wildcard spot. And Australia's been has a clean sweep in its three-match 2020 series against Bangladesh with a 7-wicket win. That's the latest news and sport.
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19: Good morning, I'm Pat Gordon. The beloved Port Ferry Folk Festival has announced the first acts that will grace the stage during their 50th anniversary festival next March. Daniel Brewer has the story.
20: The inaugural announcement included a distinct international flavour, with 11 of the 17 acts hailing from the likes of England, Ireland, Spain, the US or Scotland. Among them is Grammy-nominated American folk duo The Milk Carton Kids, renowned Scottish act Scary Vaughan, and Northern Irish songwriter Joshua Burnside. Closer to home, ARIA Award winner and festival favourite John Butler is also among the first batch of artists. Daniel Brewer, Ace Radio.
19: The local football and netball community will this weekend throw its support behind an expanded Connect Cup. The initiative, which exists to raise awareness of suicide prevention, will see funds raised support Lifeline's accidental counsellor workshops. Spokesperson Matt Jelly says this year both the WDFNL and local umpires association have jumped on board.
21: Initially between North Warrnambool and Koroit. Last year, 2025, we expanded out to the whole Hanbin League, all the 10 teams. Teams were involved, and this year, after discussions with Larissa at the District League and Andrew Lockheed and the umpires, they said, oh, well, let's jump on board as well. So it's actually 21 different sort of clubs or organisations involved.
19: And as always, those in need of crisis support can contact Lifeline on 13 11 14.
18: Sport.
19: A career-high 11-goal haul from Charlie McKinnon helped North Warrnambool record a big win over Warrnambool on Saturday to celebrate Matthew Wine's record-breaking match in style. Speaking post-match, McKinnon said it was great to get the result in such a special match.
22: Tides does a really good job of making it fun, and when you have days like today where you celebrate Snowy, and we're talking, we've got Chopper Lewis, the 350th, coming up later on in the year. When you've got days like them, it always makes it good fun.
19: Elsewhere, Portland, Koroit and Terang Mortlake each recorded wins, while South Warrnambool held off a determined Cobden side to win by 5 points. And that's local news.
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23: A partly cloudy day today. Slight chance of a shower becoming less likely late in the morning. With light winds today becoming northwesterly, 15 to 20 k's per hour in the late evening. For tomorrow, Tuesday, showers increasing, 16. Wednesday, a shower or two, 15. Thursday, partly cloudy, 15 degrees. Today in Warrnambool and Port Ferry, a top of 14. Mortlake and Terang today, 13.
3: 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LMCT 11658.
23: It's currently 6 degrees.
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0: the Morning Rush. Hello, Sean. Not solo. Monkey's back. Hello to you, Monkey.
1: Hey, Sean. Hello, everyone. Great to be back.
0: Now, how was your break? Naturally, going to ask. How was it? Good to see you. All that, whatever.
1: Fantastic. Don't want to say too much because
0: I've been slaving away here.
1: You've been slaving away. Shout out to all my family and friends who helped fill in. And yeah, had a great time, Sean. We went to Bali, different parts of Bali. I've been to Bali a few times, but went to Senua, Ubud, and Lembogan Island.
0: Right.
1: No, Nusa Lembogan, which is an island, sorry.
0: Yeah, okay. None of them. That sounds lovely.
1: Yeah, we had a funny moment, actually, which if we have time, I'll squeeze the story in. But very refreshed, relaxed, and great to be back with you.
0: Rightio. Now, coming up after this song here by Madonna, actually quite appropriate. You've been on holiday. Now you're back. It's a chance for you to possibly, or to go in the running, to win $500 cash this Friday. We'll explain exactly what we mean after this.

0: It's Madge, 13 past 7. Hello, Sean. What are you laughing at? Sean and Monkey here. This is The Morning Rush. That's her nickname, isn't
1: it?
0: No,
1: just, yeah.
0: Don't people call her Madge?
1: You make it very awkward when you call, you know, some of the great musicians like Paul McCartney. Here's Macca. Paul McCartney. Here's Madge.
0: Paul McCartney.
1: Madonna.
0: Yeah.
1: Come on.
0: Anyway, right now on The Morning Rush, pick up the phone and have a crack. You can do it straight up if you want. The number is 1300 00 1242. And we're saying this week, not just for this segment, but any point, pick up the phone and give us a call. You automatically go in the running to be our caller of the week. Back on Friday, Lou won $500 cash.
1: Yeah, so it could be you this week. And it doesn't matter if you're right or wrong. We're going to play Radio Jeopardy. We love this on a Monday. We give you the answer. You just have to come up with the correct question. As we say each time, lots of questions would fit the answer, but it has to be the question we have in front of us. Now, the answer today, Sean.
0: And you and I have had some good chats off air about this.
1: Well, you want to give a clue straight up.
0: I want to give a clue straight up.
1: I love how people are very creative early on. We will give clues as the show goes on this morning, but just by having a go, you could be that caller of the week. So the answer is three. What is the question?
0: Jeez. I mean, get creative. I think we should give a little clue. But no, okay. The answer's three.
1: Hey, I've been away.
0: You come up with a question.
1: I've been away for 2 weeks. You have done a great job, so it's up to you. Would you like a clue now?
0: I think if we just say it's to do with...
1: Okay.
0: Yeah.
1: All right. Well, let me give the clue. The answer is three. What is the question? The clue? It's an average. The number three, the answer, is an average of something. Okay, that's all I'm doing at this stage. What could the question be? The answer is three.
0: Rightio, give us a call. Huge clue there. Give us a call. The number is 1300 00 1242. Have a go at Radio Jeopardy.
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0: Monkey, great to see another great event out at Hawksdale. Yesterday they had their big freeze happening again.
1: Yeah, it's a bit of a tradition now. In fact, if we didn't have anything on, we're going to head up ourselves, Shawnee. But Mungrel McDonough, he's gracing the front page of the Standard today. Well done, Jason. He went down the slide, dressed up as a Dennington netballer, it seems. So, yeah, well done to everyone involved out at Hawksdale. A great event. And, yeah, have a look at Mungrel on the front page of the paper.
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0: Peter Ford, good morning to you.
17: Good morning to you both. Welcome back, Monkey.
1: Thank you, Pete.
0: Rightio, this is interesting, Pete. I don't know the backstory, so what is the go? Keith Urban is giving a shout-out to Nicole Kidman on Instagram, wishing her a birthday.
17: Yes, this appeared yesterday, and it appeared on his social media, and it was very much a birthday call-out to Nicole Mary. Now, a lot of people may not have instantly picked that up, but, you know, Mary is Nicole Kidman's second name. And to do that, if you see it there, it certainly indicates a level of familiarity, of comfort. I mean, I'm not suggesting they're getting back together, but I think this maybe indicates there is a civility there now that we hadn't thought was there before, and that's a nice thing if that's the case. I mean, Keith is old enough to know if you want to send a message to somebody, you don't have to do it on Instagram. It doesn't have to be public. So he's choosing to do that. I'm not sure what you can read into that as being a motivation for wanting to do it publicly, but certainly when I saw it, I thought, wow, that's going to get people speculating. You know, is it back on again?
1: Yeah, well, I guess due to the fact that they haven't spoke, have they, Pete, formally, I think, for months. So,
17: well, there's certainly no evidence of that. Yes. So, and the divorce is all totally finalised. That's all gone through. So interestingly, she also over the weekend put a photograph of Keith up onto her social media to honour Father's Day. And she had a photograph. She was sort of had a photograph of her own father. Then she had a photograph of Keith with the two kids so that they have together. So you would think, you know, if they were really feuding, she wouldn't be putting that up either. So it is an interesting twist. Let's see where it goes. It may go nowhere, but I think it's interesting.
1: Well, the other interesting part for me is I had no idea that was her middle name. I take a lot of pride in guessing people's middle names. I didn't know it was Nicole Mary.
17: Nice, good Catholic name. And Nicole, of course, is a very devout Catholic, and that's why getting divorced with her was still a big thing. She didn't want to do it, but she did it. Even in 2026, you know, the Catholic Church still very much frowns upon divorce. Mm. So let's see where it goes. Yeah. Watch those weekly magazines start frothing at the mouth.
0: I thought he was still with the guitarist. You know, he hooked up with a young guitarist there ages
17: ago. Yeah, Maggie someone. Yeah. Well, that was never really confirmed, and there's been no sightings of him out with her or any other women for that matter. So let's see.
0: Righto, Peter Ford, great to catch up again. Talk to you tomorrow.
17: Thank you. See you then. Girl,

0: Neil Diamond, 25 past 7, Sean and Monkey here. This is the Morning Rush, being a Monday in the Morning Rush, Radio Jeopardy. We're going to get to that a little bit later on. The answer is 3, and you have to come up with the question. Some interesting answers so far. But Monkey, a big day for these guys.
1: Happy little Vegemites, as bright as bright.
0: Yeah. The Vegemite.
2: Yeah, Vegemite, launching a new product, Shawnee, today in supermarkets for the first time. You'll be able to buy Vegemite Kids. I was laughing at the Herald Sun article. This was in our news earlier, but in the Herald Sun, the first line is, Australia's iconic breakfast spread is going mid-strength. And I was laughing at, you know, mid-strength beer. But what it is basically aimed at kids, and it contains half the salt as original Vegemite, lighter in colour, creamier texture, and it's got added B6 and B12 vitamins. Jeez. To boost immunity. So it's really targeted at kids.
0: I mean, I don't feel great about this. I think if you're a young kid, you just get used to the taste straight up.
2: I was going to ask, I can't remember my kids being young, whether they had it on. Look, are your boys into Vegemite?
0: Well, my 1.5-year-old, yeah. I remember when he was younger, Charles, like, careful, not too much Vegemite. A little bit's okay, but not too much. Maybe it was the salt, but... Yeah, now you can just, I don't know.
2: It's one of those products for a young man like Seamus that ends up everywhere, like all over their face and stuff. Yeah, you might be right. Maybe not. It's a big go for Vegemite. They had the Gout jar a while back. They don't really change much. The last product they put out was the Vegemite Squeezy in 2020. Remember it came out in the Squeezy bottle?
0: We've tried them and it comes out too much. It just goes... Everywhere. Yeah, I'm not a fan of them.
2: I don't mind the Squeezy, but I tell you what, people are strange, aren't they, with their Vegemite? I mean, to me, it's a lot of butter, a little bit of Vegemite on toast. That's about all I do with Vegemite. But then there's people who have it underneath their poached eggs.
0: Oh, yeah, I've heard of that before.
2: Wally, our mate Wally.
0: A friend of the show, Wally. Yeah, he puts it in his mashed potatoes.
2: Yeah.
0: Mashed spuds with Vegemite.
2: So anyway, Vegemite Kids, you might notice it on your shelves today in the supermarket.
0: Coming up after 7:30 on the Morning Rush, we're going to catch up with Jared Waitley.
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11: In Melbourne, partly cloudy. A top today, 15. It's 7:30. Good morning. I'm David Armstrong. New data reveals around 150 students are suspended each school day in Victoria. The number of students suspended last year climbed to almost 30,000. Associate Professor Lisa McKay-Brown at the University of Melbourne says we need to tackle the problem differently, claiming the current system isn't working.
12: We know that some kids are certainly not coping at school. There are students who find it really difficult to be in noisy, crowded environments. For some, there's just not consistency for them. There's a lot of difficulties with maintaining staff in schools, which can really impact some students.
11: An anonymous tip from the public has led police to uncovering a haul of drugs, weapons and cash in Melbourne's southeast. Firearms, knives, tens of thousands of dollars in cash, more than $200,000 worth of ketamine, was seized at a home at Carrum on Friday. A 25-year-old man was arrested at the property. He has been charged with a number of offences and has been remanded in custody to appear in court today. In South Australia, the grandmother of missing 4-year-old Gus Lamont believes he's been abducted and could still be alive. Josie Murray, who police believe is the main suspect in his disappearance, claims they've botched the investigation. The 75-year-old says she is not to blame.
13: It's ludicrous. It just, doesn't make sense. Why would you inflict what's happening to us now? Why would you do that to yourself?
11: Detectives have declared Gus's disappearance a major crime, but are yet to lay any charges or make any arrests. The federal government's tax legislation is expected to dominate the next 2 weeks of Parliament. Labor's seeking to pass its bill to limit negative gearing and capital gains tax concessions before the winter break. Business groups and the opposition argue the contentious changes should be scrapped, but Labor Minister Tim Ayres says the legislation will make the tax system fairer.
14: I am very confident that the changes that we've made are all about supporting productivity, supporting business.
11: British Prime Minister Sir Keir Starmer could resign as early as tomorrow, a move that would install the UK's seventh Prime Minister in a decade. Former Manchester Mayor Andy Burnham is the most likely contender. British political reporter Christopher Hope says his decisive by-election win in Northern England has put him in a strong position among fellow Labour MPs.
15: He beat all other parties put together, and so that's given, I think, Labour MPs the view that Andy Burnham can beat Reform, the Nigel Farage party, and hang on to a second term in government.
11: In finance, the dollar 70.18 US.
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11: The Socceroos defence will be walking a tight line in Friday's final group game against Paraguay. 4 of Australia's 5 defenders have yellow cards. A second yellow means that player will miss the round of 32. Assistant coach Milo Jednak says it's not something they've addressed.
16: You know, we're trying to analyse that. We'll see how that goes. And again, it's the sort of broader conversation regarding that hasn't happened yet, but let's see what the week brings.
11: This morning, Belgium and Iran drew nil all. Spain defeated Saudi Arabia 4-0. North Melbourne's back on track to end its finals drought. Cooper Trembath booting 4 goals as the Roos beat Richmond by 15 points to move into the top 10. Serena Williams to play at Wimbledon after receiving a wildcard entry. And Wyndham Clark holds a 3-stroke lead from fellow American Sam Burns through 12 holes in the final round at the US Open. That's the latest news and sport.
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20: Good morning, I'm Pat Gordon. Warrnambool's sexual offences and child abuse investigation team have charged a man following 3 incidents in the Warrnambool area. Police will allege the man performed lewd acts on the Warrnambool foreshore in November last year and May this year. A 21-year-old Warrnambool man was arrested last week and charged with 4 counts of sexual activity directed at a person. He was bailed to appear before court in September. The local football and netball community will this weekend throw its support behind an expanded Connect Cup. The initiative, which began in the Hampton League, exists to raise awareness of suicide prevention and strengthen community support for those doing it tough. Spokesperson Matt Jelly says this year the Connect Cup is taking another step and expanding.
19: It's our third year running. First year back in, was that 2024? It was, initially between North Warrnambool and Koroit. Last year, 2025, we expanded out to the whole Hampton League. All the 10 teams were involved. And this year, after discussions with Larissa at the District League and Andrew Lockheed and the umpires, they said, oh, well, let's jump on board as well. So it's actually 21 different sort of clubs or organisations involved.
20: Funds raised will support access to Lifeline's accidental counsellor workshops. Those in need of crisis support can contact Lifeline on 13 11 14. And briefly, the Port Ferry Folk Festival has unveiled its first batch of artists that will play its 50th anniversary festival next March. We'll have more on that story in half an hour. Sport. Round 11 of WDFNL football saw all four matches decided by 4 goals or less. Noranda continued their streak of form with an upset 17-point win over Russells Creek, while a big second half from Merivale lifted them over South Rovers by 14. In other matches, Old Collegians chalked up their third win of the season, recording a 10-point triumph over Kalura Nurit, and Tim Boone were 23-point winners over Pamua. And that's local news.
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0: A partly cloudy day today. Slight chance of a shower becoming less likely late in the morning, with light winds today becoming northwesterly, 15 to 20 k's per hour in the late evening. For tomorrow, Tuesday, showers increasing, 16. Wednesday, a shower or two, 15. Thursday, partly cloudy, 15 degrees. Today in Warrnambool and Port Ferry, a top of 14. Mortlake and Terang today, 13.
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0: Right now, it's 5 degrees.
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0: 8:22, The Morning Rush with Sean and Monkey catching up with Jared Waitley. 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
1: Sean, Monkey, hello.
0: Rightio, we'll get to the Socceroos in a second, but let's start with Carlton. They've made it 5 straight. Incredible. And now, well, are they still a real chance of making the wild card weekend?
1: Very much so. 10th is within sight. They're a fascinating case study at the moment and what's happened under the interim coach, Josh Fraser, because it's not the cliche of it's just a free hit, go out and play unburdened and inconsequential football. It's precisely the opposite, as Fraser's put in place a program that is challenging and demanding and is overcoming some of the foibles that have haunted Carlton, not just through the Michael Voss years, but beyond. So it has, I think the idea that was being put forward that was that Carlton's core game couldn't cut it in modern footy, is they were too based in pressure and contest and that they needed to be something else. And that's not really proven to be the case, is everything that they're doing is based in what they're good at and then has seen the addition of ball movement, which has come from connection rather than just chasing ball movement as an outcome. So it's riveting how that, you would imagine they should beat West Coast in Melbourne to make it 6 in a row, and that will put them within striking distance of that top 10. And then I think the question at the back end is that they've got these teams who notionally would have been around them, but I feel like they're better than him, is what are they going to look like when they come up against some of the contenders in the back portion of the season? And that's going to give us a real inflection point on whether they can make the wild card round, and then the knock-on effect is whether Josh Fraser puts himself forward to be into the process to win the job, and whether what he does is just, you know, so irresistible by the end that he will win the job. So they're riveting. They're always riveting, Carlton, but in a much more positive way now than for the first portion of the season.
2: Oh, we can't. I just can't believe it. Unbelievable, though. Now, Matt Cottrell got the harmonica out to launch the song. Is there an instrument that Jared Waitley picks up from time to time? Are you musically aligned with anything? No?
1: No, there really is not. I suffered through the clarinet at school.
2: You did, or the family did?
1: Yeah, well, I sort of tucked into the school band and tried not to be heard. So no harmonicas. But I can't think of an instance like this before. I can't wait to hear the backstory of the harmonica.
0: Yeah, love it. Let's jump to the Socceroos. Lost on the weekend to the USA, but they will make the knockout stage. So what exactly does that mean, Jared?
1: So there's top two go through in every group, but because this is an expanded World Cup, half the third place teams also get carried through, because it's not the round of 16 you're going into, there's a round of 32. But you don't want to be third, is the third place teams are going to get the superpowers of football. So it's critical for Australia to beat Paraguay, I think. So I'm not changing the equation that they were highly likely to lose to the US, and it was really disappointing. And some of the kudos and plaudits that were handed out last Monday, you have to be fair and run critique, is the coaches' decisions around personnel were baffling, not to harness the momentum from the first game into the second game. So he left the two goal scorers on the bench at the start. And Australia were really poor, and they had no energy, and all the markers of the first game were absent in the first half of the second game, which was terrible. And because we'd been ridiculed by the US, is unfortunately we played like that team for the first 45 minutes, and then Popovich moved the team to something what was more owing to the first game, and the second half was highly credible again, but the damage was already done. So that was highly likely to be a loss. So it was always going to swing on what happens against Paraguay. And I expect the Socceroos are every chance to beat Paraguay, particularly because their best player got red carded and won't be part of it. So, that's lunchtime Friday.
2: And what do you think about this? Archie Thompson leading the charge. Bosses should get all workers Friday arvo off. Work from the pub.
1: Yeah, well, I think everyone just should make their own plans. We're all sophisticated enough to do this without the need for a public holiday, aren't we?
0: I
1: remember being at school and with the Commonwealth Games, and we're all moved into the library to watch Deke run in the marathon. This is just one of those occasions. It's better if it's not a public holiday.
2: Mm.
1: These things are better done when your workplace and your school. We just need bosses and principals to take the view that this is a moment of national significance and create a memory from it.
0: Great. Love it, Jared. My son's primary school is doing that. The emails come out to dress up your kids in green and gold on Friday. So
1: yeah, that's the way.
0: Hopefully they roll out the TVs as well. Just Jared, quickly before we go, last week, Monkey, you would have missed this. We were talking about products that you buy at the supermarket that you refuse to pay full price for. You know, you used to love it when it's half price. Jared, I was

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2: Packets there, they're ready to go. 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
2: So that's tomorrow night. We catch up with Jared Waitley. Thanks to Hyundai, get a deal that you'll be proud of across a range of new and demonstrator models at Hyundai, maybe like the Hyundai, I should say, Kona Hybrid.

0: the Morning Rush. Sean and Monkey at 13 to 8. 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
1: Yeah, we give you an answer. You have to come up with the question, the correct question. The answer today is 3.
0: Mm-hmm.
1: What is the question? The clue being, it's an average.
0: Give us a call. Have a crack. The number's 1300 00 1242.
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10: Might be close to 3 weeks back, I reckon, Monkey. Scott Pendlebury set the record for the AFL Games, or the AFL Games record. And, well, locally, that happened again on the weekend.
11: Yeah, big build-up to Matthew Snooze Wines' record-breaking game for the Eagles. And they thumped Warrnambool, actually, on the weekend. So, yeah, huge effort. Congratulations to him. I was talking to Simon Galgen on the weekend up in Ballarat. He was his first coach at North. And hard to believe it was that long ago. So, yeah, well done, well deserved, and not sure I'll get knocked off.
10: It's the Morning Rush, Radio Jeopardy time. How it works is we give you the answer, but you've got to come up with the question. When I say the question, Monkey, it's the correct question, because you could come up with one that makes sense, but we need the specific one.
11: Yeah, that's right. And the answer is 3. We've given a clue. The clue is that the number 3 is an average of something. Rhonda, hello.
12: Morning. How many children does the government want you to have?
11: Okay, you think the question is how many children does the government want you to have? And you're saying 3. Okay.
12: Correct.
10: That's an interesting angle with the government angle there, rather than what's the average amount of...
11: I'm not sure if that's factually correct. I know, isn't it in China? You know, I think you're only allowed to have 1 or 2, aren't you, in China?
10: Yeah, 1 and a bit.
11: Well, not 1 and a bit.
10: The average, yeah.
11: Rhonda, well done. You're in the draw to be our caller of the week, but that's not the correct question. Let's go to Rod. Hello, Rod. The answer is 3. It's an average. What is the question, Rod?
13: On average, how many coaches does Carlton have per 5 years?
10: Yeah, good.
11: That's good. That's funny, Rod. Are you a Carlton? Are you a Carlton fan?
13: Absolutely not. No. I despise Carlton, Collingwood and Adelaide. I'm a St Kilda supporter,
10: mate. Yeah, there we go. Yeah,
11: you're my man. Oh, mind you, we got nothing. Yeah,
13: bit of bad luck yesterday, but well, we can't win them all.
11: No, we can't win many. Never mind, Rod. Thank you.
10: All righty, the answer is 3, and you've got to come up with the question, Leanne. What's the question?
14: What is the average number of times people eat takeaway dinner per week?
11: Oh, okay. Oh, yeah. Geez, it used to be once a week, but you might be right, out to 3.
10: You're speaking for yourself, are you, Leanne?
14: Not really. Oh, some weeks, yeah.
11: Yeah, okay. good attempt. Yeah. It's not the correct question, though. Thanks, Leanne. I think it's time for another clue,
10: yes,
11: Sean.
10: Yes, sure. Yes, absolutely.
11: The answer's 3. It's an average. Only women can have these. Only women can have these. I think my wife had a bit more than 3.
10: Okay, there you go. Good clue. Give us a call. 1300 00 1242. It's Radio Jeopardy. Tonight.

0: 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Jackpot's $200. The ninth call is going to get through today. 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
13: Cloudy at top today, 15. It's 8 o'clock. Good morning. David Armstrong, a senior Victorian Liberal member, says she will be supporting One Nation at the state's next election. Colleen Harkin has quit the Liberals a week after attending a fundraiser for Pauline Hanson's party. And she says a number of other Liberal members have also walked away.
14: To be fair to the party, I won't tell you the numbers, but it has been a significant decline.
13: A man has been stabbed outside a block of flats in Port Melbourne. The 45-year-old was attacked on Bath Place off Knott Street last night. What's believed to have been a random attack, it came hours after a man was stabbed to death in the Geelong suburb of Noor Lane. Federal police say they have made the largest cocaine seizure in Australian history after an investigation which began in Queensland. Dusty Fitzpatrick has more.
15: Investigators say they've seized more than 2.7 tonnes of the drug hidden in shipping containers at Londonderry. The discovery of the cocaine, which has an estimated street value of $816 million, follows an investigation which began in Queensland. Police will allege the drugs initially arrived on a cargo ship which stopped at sea off the Great Barrier Reef. It's understood two small tenders then brought the stash ashore before it was driven down the east coast from Mackay to Sydney. Two men have been charged and are due in court again in August. Dusty Fitzpatrick, Sydney.
13: The Australian Medical Association is calling on governments to do more to help reduce ambulance ramping outside hospitals. In its annual ramping report card, it shows patients are waiting for longer outside hospitals than they were 5 years ago. The AMA's Dr. Daniel McMullen says more funding's needed to be allocated to the health workforce.
16: We need to invest in our hospital capacity, invest in our workforce. We need aged care and general practice supports to address the rising demand and the exit block. And we need consistent data across the country.
13: Independent costings show One Nation's plan to dramatically increase defence spending would cost taxpayers more than an extra $200 billion. Pauline Hanson has called for core defence spending to increase to 3.5% of GDP. Analysis released by the Parliamentary Budget Office shows compared to the current policy settings, this will cost the budget an extra $225 billion over the next decade. An unlicensed teen driving a Mazda 3 was caught driving at nearly double the speed limit at Camberfield. The vehicle was detected at an alleged speed of 157 k's an hour in an 80 zone on Sydney Road. The 16-year-old returns a positive roadside drug test. The boy and two of his mates were forced to walk home after the car, which belongs to a family member, was impounded. In finance, the dollar, 70.18 US.
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13: Alistair Clarkson wants his side to move on quickly from a dour 15-point win over Richmond. Cooper Trembath booted four as the Roos moved into the top 10. Clarkson says it was good to get the win in a game with just 16 goals kicked.
17: We're pretty happy to put that in the rear vision mirror 5 minutes after that game.
18: Yeah.
17: We're really pleased to get the victory. It was a tough slog.
13: At the World Cup, Belgium was down to 10 men for the final 24 minutes against Iran, the match finishing in a nil-all draw. Uruguay and Cape Verde have just kicked off their match. Tennis legend Serena Williams has confirmed a wild card entry for Wimbledon this year. And Ben Stokes is to return for England in the third test against New Zealand after missing the second test due to a nightclub incident. And that's the latest news and sport.
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22: Good morning, I'm Pat Gordon. Community priorities were front and centre last week when Corangamite Shire Council representatives met with state decision makers. Claire Coulson has the story.
23: Council representatives, including Mayor Kate Makin and Chief Executive David Ray, visited State Parliament in Melbourne to meet with government and opposition MPs. Discussions focus on Corangamite's priorities ahead of this year's state election, including seeking funding for the Skipton Recreation Reserve, Port Campbell Princetown Trail and the Camperdown Production Precinct. Broader issues were also raised, including land use conflict, fire recovery, emergency services and ongoing challenges facing rural communities. Claire Coulson, ACE Radio.
22: Ahead of their 50th anniversary in March, the Port Ferry Folk Festival has announced its first lineup installment. Daniel Brewer reports.
24: Among the first acts announced is Grammy-nominated American folk duo The Milk Carton Kids, renowned Scottish acts Gary Vaughan, Northern Irish songwriter Joshua Burnside and ARIA Award winner John Butler. The inaugural lineup announcement included 17 acts, 11 of them internationals, hailing from the likes of England, Ireland, Spain, the US or Scotland. Daniel Brewer, ACE Radio.
22: Warrnambool's sexual offences and child abuse investigation team have charged a man following three incidents in the Warrnambool area. Police will allege the 21-year-old performed lewd acts at the Warrnambool foreshore in November last year and May this year. He was bailed to face court in September.
21: Sport.
22: North Warrnambool sent an ominous message to the competition on Saturday, with the Eagles convincingly defeating Warrnambool by 83 points. Charlie McKinnon booted a career-high 11 goals in the victory, while Matthew Wines finished with three in his record-breaking match. He spoke post-match to Hampton League Live.
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1: So will I be at level?
0: Upon the cloudy die tonight, star chance of a shower becoming less likely at late morning, with light winds tonight becoming northwesterly, 15, 25 per hour in the late evening. For tomorrow, Tuesday, Wednesday, a shower at 2, 15, Thursday, up the
2: cloud. 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
1: Through my BFU level.
0: Body died tonight. Such as Michelle becoming less likely at like morning. With Watlings tonight becoming more forcibly 15, 25 per hour in the late evening. For tomorrow, it's 3. Wednesday, a shower 2, 15. Thursday, partly cloudy, 15 degrees. Today, in Warrnambool and Port Ferry, I took a 40. More Lake and Torrens today, 13.
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0: It's currently 6 degrees.
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0: fucking Vegemite mid-strength. 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They're like, kids, right, let's get your lid off. Yes, categories. Jeez, I missed this, Sean. We got a B. A B for Bob. Did you work with a B, do you think?
1: Give it a go, anyhow. It's first time.
2: First time playing?
1: Yeah.
2: Oh, good on you, Chris. Rightio. Well, every answer, as you know, needs to start with the letter B. Don't double up on a word. If you're struggling, say pass nice and quick, and then Monkey will come back at the end. All good to go?
1: Thank you. Yeah, we'll go.
3: All right, here we go. Beginning with B, something with multiple legs.
1: Beetle.
3: A shape.
1: Ball.
3: A place you play sport.
1: Basketball court.
3: A place you go to work.
1: Pass.
3: A bird.
1: Budgie.
3: A breakfast food.

0: Something you turn on and off.
1: Oh. Pass on that one.
0: Something you warm or heat up.
1: Blanket.
0: A vegetable.
1: Broccoli.
0: Something that might make you cry.
1: Bad news.
0: A place you go to work.
1: Bricklayer.
0: A breakfast food.
1: Wheat-Bix.
0: Oh, yeah, nice try with the Wheat-Bix.
1: Yeah.
0: Look, bad luck. Pretty close.
2: Pretty good for your first time.
0: Pretty close. Yeah, very good for your first time. Maybe a banana for a breakfast. You have a banana.
1: Yeah, hubby eats them too.
2: I was trying to think of a breakfast cereal starting with B. I can't think of one. All brand. Anyway, and then what was the other one there?
0: Something you turn on and off.
2: Your Breville.
0: Your Breville?
2: You know, some people call a toasted sandwich maker a Breville. You turn your Breville.
0: Oh, yeah, you go on the
1: or
0: brands.
1: Blanket.
0: Blanket.
2: Blanket,
0: yeah.
2: Yep.
0: Yep. Never mind. Good effort. And
1: guess
0: what? Just by being on the radio, you could be our caller of the week. Chris, you might be winning
1: $500. Oh, great.
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0: Good morning, Sean and Monkey here. We're back together. Monkey's been away the last couple of weeks and he's back here on the Morning Rush at 14 past 8. And on a Monday, we do Radio Jeopardy. So we give the answer, right? Mm. The answer is 3, but you've got to come up with the correct question.
1: Yeah, and the clue early on was it's an average. It's an average. So we had a couple of incorrect questions.
0: Yeah, so Rhonda, this is Rhonda's guess.
2: Morning. How many children does the government want you to have?
0: Rod came in with this.
3: On average, how many coaches does Carlton have per 5 years?
1: Yeah, very funny, Rod.
0: Goodbye, Rod. Leanne, this was her guess.
4: What is the average number of times people eat takeaway dinner per week?
1: Now, all those fit, perhaps, but it's not the correct question what we have here. The clues I gave after that, Sean, were lots of women have these. The answer's 3. Lots of women have these.
0: Yes.
1: And I mentioned my wife.
0: Not all women will have these.
1: No, but lots of women do. And I think I said my wife had a bit more than 3, which prompted Scooter to ring in with this one.
5: It's got to be how many tantrums or hissy fits per day.
0: Scooter. Staying out of that.
1: You are skating on thin ice, my friend. Speaking of Tanya, the last time she had these was 27 years ago.
0: Okay, that's your latest clue.
1: I
0: see what you've done there.
1: The answer is 3. It's an average. Lots of women have them. Tanya had hers about 27 years ago.
0: Rightio. Have a crack at that. 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
0: Monkey, we love it when people reach out on the text line 0437 882 000. What do we got?
1: Well, a visitor to town, Sean Raymond, has texted in. He says, "Hi, guys. My name's Raymond. I'm a Big Issue magazine vendor from Melbourne." You know the Big Issue?
0: Of course I know the Big Issue.
1: So
0: yeah.
1: They are here in Warrnambool pushing the 30th anniversary edition between 11 a.m. and 4 p.m. today. Look for Raymond and his wife near Dan Tehan's office in Koroit Street.
0: Radio Jeopardy on the Morning Rush. It's a Monday, of course, it's what we're doing. How does it work? Look, we give you the answer and you've got to come up with the correct question. We've had lots of questions this morning, Monkey. They've been, well, they haven't been wrong, but they're not the right one.
1: No, we need the one in front of us here. The answer is 3. The latest clue was lots of women have these. And
0: yeah.
1: I said my wife last had these 27 years ago. Lynn is on the phone. Lynn, what do you think the question is? The answer is 3. What is the question?
16: Cesareans.
1: So yeah, put it in a question for us.
16: I've had two cesareans when my babies were born.
1: No. So how many cesareans?
0: Help her out, Monkey.
1: How many cesareans does a woman have? Is that your question?
16: Well, I was told it was 3. You know, but some have had 4 that I know of.
1: Oh, yeah, yeah. Tanya's had 4.
0: There you go.
1: So that fits, but it's not the question we're looking for. Let's go to Samantha on 1300 00 1242. Samantha, the answer's 3. What is the question?
17: How many ex-boyfriends has a woman had?
0: Okay, I see what you're doing there because Monkey said, oh, yeah, Tanya had one of these 27 years ago. Yeah. She might have had more. Yes. I don't know much about Tanya.
1: I think she had a few more. What about you, Sam? Does this work for you?
17: Yeah, a few more than that, yeah.
1: Yeah, good on you.
17: Not for a while, okay.
1: Yeah, I like your question. It works, but it's not the one we've got here. Let's go to Simon. Simon, the answer is 3. What is the question?
18: How many bridesmaids does the average bride have?
1: How many bridesmaids does the average bride have? Simon, you are all over it!
0: Well done, Simon.
1: Well done, pal.
18: Happy days.
1: And you might have heard me say, Sean, that, you know, she had a bit more than 3.
0: Mm.
1: Well,
0: Tanya, how many did she have?
1: She had 4. I think we had 4.
0: 4 bridesmaids.
1: 4 and 4, yeah.
0: Yeah, rightio.
1: So there you go. Well, geez, he did well there, Simon.
0: He did. Not just Simon, everyone that's been on air this morning, well done. Thank you for getting involved. You're all in the running to be our caller of the week. You could be getting $500 this Friday.
1: Now, I know the Pointer Sisters are excited, so am I, because they'll be doing Mondays with Murray next. Your Murray Field joke?
0: Murray Field, yeah, he's back. He's had a couple of weeks off. Murray after this.

0: It's the Pointer Sisters on the Morning Rush, 26 past eight. Sean and Monkey, Sean's gone for the day, folks, but his great friend Maurie Fields is here. Of course, if you don't know this, Sean does a very good Maurie Fields. So he reckons? No, it's very good. And each Monday we do Mondays with Maurie, where we bring Maurie back, a.k.a. Sean, and tell a joke. So
1: good morning.
0: Yeah. great to see you, Murray. It's been a long couple of weeks without you. Right, over to you.
2: The great Aussie joke. Hey! Trainborn.
1: The children were in class at the little country school when Herbert arrived a full hour late, you see. Herbert, shouted the teacher, you've been late every day for the last month and I've had enough of it. Why are you late again today? I had to take the cow to the bull, miss. Couldn't your father do that? No, miss. It had to be the bull.
0: Yeah, like it.
1: There we go.
0: That's a good one.
1: Not bad, you see.
0: Oh, he's back. Sean's back. Murray's here. Who's it?
1: All three of us are here. Hey, you missed any of today. Get the podcast a bit later.
0: Yes, definitely catch up on
3: Well done, Murray. That was very good.
0: See you, Murray.
3: Righty, we'll catch you tomorrow morning at 6. Have a good day.
0: Be good.
4: Tom Elliott.
5: 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I don't think so. Also, romance scams are costing victims millions of dollars. Should the big banks be forced to reimburse them? Proof has emerged that since we shut down the native forest logging industry here in Victoria, logs are now just being sourced from Tasmania instead. And is the term bogan still an insult in 2026? Come and join us, 133-693.
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14: 8 degrees in Melbourne, partly cloudy atop today, 15's 8:30. Good morning. David Armstrong, man's in a stable condition in hospital after being stabbed

0: random attack at Port Melbourne. The 45-year-old was found with a stab wound on Bath Place around 5:30 last night. His attacker fled the scene before police arrived. It came just hours after a man died in a daylight street fight stabbing in the Geelong suburb of Noor Lane. Education experts say we need to reassess how we deal with school suspensions, with a record number of students impacted each day. New data reveals around 150 students are suspended each school day in Victoria. Associate Professor Lisa McKay-Brown, the University of Melbourne, says our current school system is not always the best fit.
1: They need to be at school till they're 17, and so for some of our kids, if they don't have alternative pathways, if they don't have apprenticeships or other types of things happening for them, then they could still be at school in year 12 because they're 17.
0: The Liberals are playing down the defection of a senior member from the party's Victorian branch. Colleen Harkin has quit the Liberals a week after attending a fundraiser for One Nation. Ms. Harkin says she had become increasingly disillusioned by the party's policy stance. Deputy Liberal leader Jane Hume says it's disappointing, but it's not a surprise.
2: Her disaffection with the Liberal Party has manifested in legal action. And I think when you start suing the party that you belong to, giving Labor more fodder for their election campaigns, distracting us and wasting donors' money, it's probably time to move on.
0: In other news, the largest cocaine seizure in Australian
2: election campaigns, distracting us and wasting donors' money, it's probably time to move on.
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0: Deputy Liberal leader Jane Hume says it's disappointing, but it's not a surprise.
2: Her disaffection with the Liberal Party has manifested in legal action. And I think when you start suing the party that you belong to, giving Labor more fodder for their election campaigns, distracting us and wasting donors' money, it's probably time to move on.
0: In other news, the largest cocaine seizure in Australian
2: election campaigns, distracting us and wasting donors' money, it's probably time to move on.
0: In other news, the largest cocaine seizure in Australian history has been made in Sydney's northwest, an estimated street value of $816 million. Experts are urging all Australians to get their
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0: In other news, the largest cocaine seizure in Australian history has been made in Sydney's northwest, an estimated street value of $816 million. Experts are urging all Australians to get their
2: suing the party that you belong to, giving Labor more fodder for their election campaigns, distracting us and wasting donors' money. It's probably time to move on.
0: In other news, the largest

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3: In other news, the largest cocaine seizure in Australian
2: history. Probably time to move on.
3: In other news, the largest cocaine seizure in Australian history has been made in Sydney's northwest, an estimated street value of $816 million. Experts are urging all Australians to get their...
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2: Experts are urging all Australians to get their...
3: Suing the party that you belong to, giving Labor more fodder for their election campaigns, distracting us and wasting donors' money. It's probably time to move on.
2: In other news, the largest cocaine seizure in Australian...
3: Probably time to move on.
2: In other news, the largest cocaine seizure in Australian history has been made in Sydney's northwest, an estimated street value of $816 million. Experts are urging all Australians to get their...
3: Suing the party that you belong to, giving Labor more fodder for their election campaigns, distracting us and wasting donors' money. It's probably time to move on.
2: In other news, the largest cocaine seizure in Australian...
3: Probably time to move on.
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2: In other news, the largest cocaine seizure in Australian...
3: Probably time to move on.
2: In other news, the largest cocaine seizure in Australian history has been made in Sydney's northwest, an estimated street value of $816 million. Experts are urging all Australians to get their...
3: Suing the party that you belong to, giving Labor more fodder for their election campaigns, distracting us and wasting donors' money. It's probably time to move on.
2: In other news, the largest cocaine seizure in Australian...
3: Probably time to...
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2: In other news, the largest cocaine seizure in Australian...
3: Probably time to move on.
2: In other news, the largest cocaine seizure in Australian history has been made in Sydney's northwest, an estimated street value of $816 million. Experts are urging all Australians to get their...
3: Suing the party...

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2: Experts are urging all Australians to get their...
3: Suing the party that you belong to, giving Labor more fodder for their election campaigns, distracting us and wasting donors' money. It's probably time to move on.
2: In other news, the largest cocaine seizure in Australian...
3: Probably time to move on.
2: In other news, the largest cocaine seizure in Australian history has been made in Sydney's northwest, an estimated street value of $816 million. Experts are urging all Australians to get their...
3: Suing the party that you belong to, giving Labor more fodder for their election campaigns, distracting us and wasting donors' money. It's probably time to move on.
2: In other news, the largest cocaine seizure in Australian...
3: Probably time to move on.
2: In other news, the largest cocaine seizure in Australian history has been made in Sydney's northwest, an estimated street value of $816 million. Experts are urging all Australians to get their annual influenza shot after the H5N1
4: and in some cases staff members. So the school has a legal duty to remove them from the school temporarily so that those who have been threatened don't face actual physical harm. Now, the problem is, of course, it's not good for the students themselves to be spending a week or 2 weeks, and if they do it multiple times, they're perhaps months in a year away from school. But from what I understand, the problem is here is that schools don't have many ways to punish children anymore. Like, a suspension is sort of it. In the old days, you know, we had caning and the strap and those sorts of forms of corporal punishment, which have fallen out of favour now. But I'll take suggestions throughout the program today. How should we punish students who, you know, threaten other students, threaten members of staff? If suspending them is not good, then what is the alternative? Because my guess is a lot of those students don't really care about being suspended. In fact, if anything, a suspension they probably think is quite good. Get to sit around at home, get on the PlayStation instead of doing schoolwork for a week or two. Ideas for punishments, but I mean, you know, in the old days we had corporal punishment, we had detentions, we had Saturday mornings, and a suspension and then an expulsion was the most extreme sort of punishment that schools had. Now it seems it's a week-long suspension or nothing else. 133693, mornings at 3aw.com.au. Also today, the term bogan is an interesting one. When I was, a younger person, you know, a bogan was seen as a way of being a bit rude, a bit dismissive of someone. Someone who's a bit uncouth, a bit rough around the edges. I feel like the term bogan now has been claimed or reclaimed by people. It's seen as a badge of pride rather than insult. And I raise this because one of the original founders of the Greens, he's fallen out with the Greens now, a man called Drew Hutton, went to X, or Twitter as it used to be known, social media, and said, "I don't like the use of the word bogan." He said, "It is used very much for the same reason that racist terms are used, to dehumanise another group of people." He said, "In this case, it is so-called knowledge class people, using it to describe working class people." Now, look, that was probably true in the 80s or the 90s. I sort of don't think it's true these days. In fact, I think a lot of people quite like referring to themselves as a bogan. I mean, I refer to myself as a bogan because, you know, if you like earthy pleasures like going to the football and having a barbecue and a few beers and that sort of thing, you know, I don't sit there going to the opera or the ballet or anything like that, maybe that makes you a bogan. I think that's okay. But do you think it's a rude term? Come and join us, 133693, mornings at 3aw.com.au. Let's go to some calls. Ben joins us. Ben, what have you seen?
5: Oh, how you doing, Tom?
4: Yeah, good, Ben.
5: Good, mate. I'm just curious, you might be able to solve this problem for me. High Street, Ashburton, the Labor candidate's office down there has been closed for a year to maybe a year and a half, and it's got dirt, dust, leaves, spider webs building up all in the doorway. I don't think I've seen a light on in there in probably a year. I'm curious why we're paying for an empty office when no one's ever there.
4: Do you know the name of the candidate there, Ben?
5: No, my apologies, Tom. Sorry, I don't. I know his face because we see plenty of posters of him around Ashburton, but the office has been closed for a year, and

0: there's no one there. And I know he's got staff on his books because I went in there about years ago about something.
1: So you think this is the state Labor candidate for the seat of Ashburton?
0: I believe so, Tom. I hate to be naive, but yeah.
1: All right, I'll tell you what, that's interesting, Ben, because, I mean, as you say, if we're paying for that office, you'd like to think that, A, it's open, and, B, that there are people in it beavering away doing whatever political assistants actually do. Ben, thank you. We'll treat that as word on the street, and you could be in the running for the weekly prize, which is, of course, a $1,000 voucher to spend at Imp Jewellery. Win that on Friday, and automatically you'll be in the running for the yearly prize. 60 grand towards a Mercedes of your choice, thanks to Mercedes-Benz Brighton. The countdown is on. Their $10,000 tax time trade-in bonus is now in its final days and must end June the 30th. 133693, Andrew, good morning. Hello, Andrew. We'll go to Damien. Hello.
2: Morning, Tom. How are you?
1: Yeah, good, Damien.
2: Just in relation to Federation Square and having the soccer crowd in there, who actually owns Federation Square? Is it a public space or is it owned by some consortium?
1: I think it is publicly owned, but it has a board that's in charge of it. And I only say this because my mother years ago, when she was alive, was on the board of specifically ACME, the Australian Centre for the Moving Image. And that sort of was a subset of Federation Square. So I think it's publicly owned, but the board sort of gets to decide what things happen there and what

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2: What things happen there and what things do not. And they made it clear, it was about 2 months ago, they did not want any broadcast of the World Cup soccer there. They were overruled by the Premier, Jacinta Allen.
3: But how does she get to do that?
2: Well, she's the Premier. Made it clear, it was about 2 months ago, they did not want any broadcast of the World Cup soccer there. They were overruled by the Premier, Jacinta.
0: Now from Warrnambool Veterinary, it's Dr. Rob Delaney.
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3: To do that?
2: Well, she's the Premier. Made it clear, it was about 2 months ago, they did not want any broadcast of the World Cup soccer there. They were overruled by the Premier, Jacinta Allen.
3: How does she get to do that?
2: Well, she's the Premier. They made it clear, it was about 2 months ago, they did not want any broadcast of the World Cup soccer there. They were overruled by the Premier, Jacinta Allen.
0: Now from Warrnambool Veterinary, it's Dr. Rob Delaney.
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2: Well, she's the Premier. Made it clear, it was about 2 months ago, they did not want any broadcast of the World Cup soccer there. They were overruled by the Premier, Jacinta Allen.
3: So how does she get to do that?
2: Well, she's the Premier. They made it clear, it was about 2 months ago, they did not want any broadcast of the World Cup soccer there. They were overruled by the Premier, Jacinta Allen.
3: So how does she get to do that?
2: Well, she's the Premier. Made it clear, it was about 2 months ago, they did.
0: Now from Warrnambool Veterinary, it's Dr. Rob Delaney.
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2: Well, she's the Premier. They made it clear, it was about 2 months ago, they did not want any broadcast of the World Cup soccer there. They were overruled by the Premier, Jacinta Allen.
3: So how does she get to do that?
2: Well, she's the Premier. Made it clear, it was about 2 months ago, they did not want any broadcast of the World Cup soccer there. They were overruled by the Premier, Jacinta Allen.
3: So how does she get to do that?
2: Well, she's the Premier. They made it clear, it was about 2 months ago, they did not want any broadcast of the World Cup soccer there. They were overruled by the Premier, Jacinta Allen.
3: So how does she get to do that?
2: Well, she's the Premier. Want any broadcast of the World Cup soccer there. They were overruled by the Premier, Jacinta Allen.
3: So how does she get to do that?
2: Well, she's the Premier. Yeah, it's a good point. Look, I'll check. Look, it is a very good question. I'll check out the exact ownership/governance of Fed Square. But yes, depending on...

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0: Some members have been traveling with RACV for years, and there's a reason they keep coming back. 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They'll handle issues before they become problems, so you don't have to think about them, and that way you can just relax and enjoy your holiday. One couple, Lena and George, they made it clear, it was about 2 months ago, they did not want any broadcast of the World Cup soccer there. They were overruled by the Premier, Jacinta Allen.
1: So how does she get to do that?
0: Well, she's the Premier. One couple, Lena and George, have trusted RACV for over 40 years. And I said,

0: They made it clear, it was about 2 months ago, they did not want any broadcast of the World Cup soccer there. They were overruled by the Premier, Jacinta Allen.
1: So how does she get to do that?
0: Well, she's the Premier. It's a good point. Look, I'll check. Look, it is a very good question. I'll check out the exact ownership / governance of Fed Square. But yes, the Premier, I dud stocks in my share portfolio. Could the banks refund me? Well, that won't happen, will it, Angelo?

0: They did not want any broadcast of the World Cup soccer there. They were overruled by the Premier, Jacinta Allen.
1: So how does she get to do that?
0: Well, she's the Premier. It's a good point. Look, I'll check. Look, it is a very good question. I'll check out the exact ownership / governance of Fed Square. But yes, the Premier, I dud stocks in my share portfolio. Could the banks refund me? Well, that won't happen, will it, Angelo? Now, Karen joins us. What's happened, Karen?
2: Hi, Tom.
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0: 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Well, that won't happen, will it, Angelo? Now, Karen joins us. What's happened, Karen?
2: Hi, Tom. 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
0: Banks refund me. 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Now, Karen joins us. What's happened, Karen?

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3: Thanks, refund me. Well, that won't happen, will it, Angelo? Now, Karen joins us. What's happened, Karen?
2: Hi, Tom. There's a two-car collision at an intersection near the Growling.
3: That won't happen, will it, Angelo? Now, Karen joins us. What's happened, Karen?
2: Hi, Tom. There's a two-car collision at an intersection near the Growling Frog Golf Club on.
3: Thanks, refund me. Well, that won't happen, will it, Angelo? Now, Karen joins us. What's happened, Karen?
2: Hi, Tom. There's a two-car collision at an intersection near the...

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3: Thanks, refund me. Well, that won't happen, will it, Angelo? Now, Karen joins us. What's happened, Karen?
2: Hi, Tom. There's a two-car collision at an intersection near the Growling.
3: That won't happen, will it, Angelo? Now, Karen joins us. What's happened, Karen?
2: Hi, Tom. There's a two-car collision at an intersection near the Growling Frog Golf Club on.
3: Thanks, refund me. Well, that won't happen, will it, Angelo? Now, Karen joins us.
0: Now from Warrnambool Veterinary, it's Dr. Rob Delaney.
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2: At an intersection near the Growling Frog Golf Club on.
3: Thanks, refund me. Well, that won't happen, will it, Angelo? Now, Karen joins us. What's happened, Karen?
2: Hi, Tom. Two-car collision at an intersection near the Growling.
3: That won't happen, will it, Angelo? Now, Karen joins us. What's happened, Karen?
2: Hi, Tom. There's a two-car collision at an intersection near the Growling Frog Golf Club on Donnybrook Road. There's two police cars, an ambo,
4: two trucks. Been working. Telstra have been blaming NBN. NBN have been blaming Telstra. Nobody's come out. There's been about three technicians who have cancelled unannounced. I was on the phone to Telstra on Saturday night because I went and visited my grandma for about an hour or so. They said they were going to send a technician out on Sunday between 7 a.m. and 11 a.m.
3: After
4: I left, my dad said he received a message a bit later after I left, saying that the problem had been resolved and that there was no issues on their end. So between NBN and Telstra, nobody's taken accountability. They're not fixing it. They're saying that everything's
3: clean
4: on the road, but nothing.
3: You're right, Jared. It is terrible because all the old landlines have disappeared, and they are, in fact, on the NBN lines now. And Telstra often says, well, that's the NBN's fault. Problem is the NBN is not a consumer-facing organisation. Jared, we'll treat that as word of the street. You could be in the running for the weekly prize, a $1,000 voucher to spend at Imp Jewellery at 5 to 9.
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5: 9 o'clock news with David Armstrong coming up in a moment. After the news, we're going to speak to a soccer fan called Terry, who defends the quote-unquote safe use of flares at Federation Square and in other places where soccer can be viewed. I want to look at native logging. We don't have it in Victoria anymore. Apparently, we're just chopping down trees in Tassie instead. And scams. Should the banks pay? 133 693.
6: 3YBFM National News. Harvey Norman's renos are underway, and so is their renovation sale, clearing stock and slashing prices.
7: 8 degrees in Melbourne, partly cloudy at top today, 15. It's 9 o'clock. Good morning. David Armstrong. Education experts claim the record number of student suspensions in Victorian schools is evidence of a broken system. New data reveals around 150 students are suspended each school day. Associate Professor Lisa McKay-Brown at the University of Melbourne says ultimately it is a decision that falls to the principal.
8: Principals are dealing with a balancing act here, because they've got to not only protect the young person who the difficulties are happening for, but they have to also protect staff and other students.
7: A 15-year-old boy is fighting for life after being hit by a car at Mickleham. The boy was riding a bike along Donnybrook Road last night when he was hit. The car stopped at the scene. The driver has spoken to police. The opposition's urging Labor to scrap its tax changes. New data shows auction clearance rates at their lowest level in years. Here's Federal Politics editor Michael Packey.
9: The auction clearance rate has sunk well below 50%, a level not seen since the start of the COVID pandemic. The opposition argues the government's changes to capital gains, negative gearing and trusts has eroded investor confidence. Deputy Liberal leader Jane Hume is urging the Greens not to pass Labor's legislation.
10: No wonder people aren't selling. They're choosing not to sell.
9: But government MP Tim Ayres claims it's creating a fairer playing field for first home buyers.
11: Because of the difficult but necessary changes that the government has made here.
9: The Greens are keeping their cards close to their chest as to whether they'll back the tax reforms before Parliament rises for the winter break in a fortnight. Michael Packey, Canberra.
7: A key Victorian independent says she won't be joining a new community party in a bid to take on One Nation and increase her fundraising capacity. A number of so-called teals are planning to join forces. They argue the political landscape has changed since they were first elected, and a loose party structure is now required. But Melbourne-based Federal MP Monique Ryan says it's not for her.
12: The governor's passed laws in the last term of Parliament which makes life much easier for the parties and much more difficult, much more challenging for independents and for small parties. But I continue to take them on as an independent in the House. It's what Kuyong has elected me to do. That's what I intend to continue to
7: Peace talks between the United States and Iran have been suspended after the US president threatened Tehran. Here's Channel 9's US correspondent Lily Gibgrier.
13: There are concerns high-stakes peace talks in Switzerland are now stalled after US President Donald Trump threatened Iran over social media. Trump posted to the platform Truth Social, "America will hit Iran very hard again if they don't stop their, quote, highly paid proxies in Lebanon from causing trouble. The ongoing conflict between US ally Israel and Hezbollah in Lebanon, a major topic of discussion in those negotiations today, which ran for around 80 minutes. Work is now going on behind the scenes to keep these discussions on track. In the United States, Lily Greer.
14: And finance the dollar, 70.18 US.
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14: AFL club chief executives meet on the Gold Coast this week. Tasmania, fixturing and the long-term plans for State of Origin, all on the agenda. Uruguay leads Cape Verde 2-1 at half-time after scoring 6 minutes into injury time in their World Cup match. Wyndham Clark has won the US Open by one stroke from fellow American Sam Burns. 44-year-old Serena Williams has sealed a comeback with a wild card for the Wimbledon women's singles draw. And Australia's completed a 3-0 clean sweep of its three-match 2020 series against Bangladesh with a 7-wicket win. That's the latest news and sport.
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18: I'm Pat Gordon. The beloved Port Fairy Folk Festival has announced the first acts that will grace the stage during their 50th anniversary festival next March. Daniel Brewer has the story.
19: 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Closer to home, ARIA Award winner and festival favourite John Butler is also among the first batch of artists. Daniel Brewer, Ace Radio.
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3: A partly cloudy day today. Slight chance of a shower becoming less likely late in the morning, with light winds today becoming northwesterly, 15 to 20 k's per hour in the late evening. For tomorrow, Tuesday, showers increasing, 16. Wednesday, a shower or two, 15. Thursday, partly cloudy, 15 degrees. Today in Warrnambool and Port Ferry, a top of 14. Mortlake and Terang today, 13.
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3: At the moment, it's 7 degrees.
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5: this is Tom Elliott.
6: It is 9:07. I'll play you an interview I pre-recorded in a moment with a soccer supporter called Terry. He didn't want to give his last name. He wasn't fed square on Saturday morning. He said some of his friends let off flares. He didn't. But in the past, he has let off flares. And he says that there is a safe and an unsafe way to do it. I don't agree, but that's what he said. Anyway, that's coming up in a moment. On the ownership and control of Federation Square, Morris says via email it is operated by the Melbourne Arts Precinct, which is owned by the state government. So there you go. Even if the board of Melbourne Arts Precinct says we don't want soccer fans at Federation Square, the Premier, as the head of the state government, has the right and did exercise the right to overrule them. Rachel says maybe every parent who goes to a school could sort of fill out a form agreeing that they'll pay a substantial fine, like $1,000, if their child is badly behaved. Yeah, that's not a bad idea. And on what is a bogan these days, and is the term an insult, and I raise this because a man called Drew Hutton, we spoke with him on the program last year, he was one of the original founders of the Greens, and he's fallen out with them now. He's left the Green Party, I believe. But he went to social media on the weekend and he said, I don't like the use of the term bogan. It is used for the same reason racist terms are used, to dehumanise another group of people. Ashley says, a lot of people might consider themselves bogans, but a real true bogan doesn't realise they are a bogan, and that is the difference. Ashley, thank you. Sam, good morning.
7: Is it me?
6: Hello, Sam. Yes, go ahead.
7: Oh, hi. Tom, my name is Sam. Tom, I just want to alert the visitor. I was subjected to an incredibly elaborate scam. I got a registered mail from a tour company in Malaysia, and I was actually traveling to Malaysia. And in there was a celebration with an award with a very well formulated brochure. And inside was a couple of scratches. The scratches were supported by their supporter companies, Temu, all of these companies. There were websites. You go onto the website, there's a very good website. The tour company looks like Luxury Escapes. That isn't obviously a company like, but it's really sophisticated. The sponsor companies. And it has a scan code to barcode onto it. So I thought I'd play along here. And this is a scam that luckily right at the end I thought, no. So I got out of it, and so luckily it didn't cost me anything. But it is the amount of effort that these people have gone to is incredible. They email you with their addresses, which is addresses with the company, the tour company. Then what happens is that the parent company says, because I was not actually a client, it was a mistake, which also was a bit of a red flag. Because the parent company is in Hong Kong, they have to be a bit careful not to provide me with a cash prize because of anti-money laundering laws.
6: Sam, can I just ask though? So was the website
7: really, really elaborate? I mean, they went to an incredible amount of trouble, even to the point where they gave me another company to call, and then on there you press in and it's an automated thing, says your current account is currently this much money.
6: All right, Sam, I need to ask you, what were they selling? Were they selling you a holiday, or was it a lottery, or what was it?
7: It was a promotion. It was, here's a scratchy, for our 20th year of anniversary in the company, and this is what all was.
6: Well, I mean, the point is, at the end of the day, though, I mean, you were smart enough to say that, you know, this didn't seem to, you know, had a bit of a smell about it. I think the issue with scams is they can be very elaborate. Because a lot of them are digital, then some people give greater weight to things being in the digital world than perhaps what they should. I mean, it is so easy to, you know, make websites look real and stuff, particularly if you get a scam via email, whatever type of scam it is. One thing I always do is, if I happen to see it, like if it gets through a spam filter, is to say, let's look at the actual email address. And you click on the email address, and usually it's some weird email address that you wouldn't expect. And that guarantees that it's a scam. What is particularly pernicious about romance scams is most scams prey on people's weakness, but these ones in particular, you know, prey on people who are lonely, who are vulnerable. You know, you meet people online, which is quite normal these days. You convince yourself you've fallen in love, and then the requests for money start coming in. And again, this lady, Jane, probably not her real name, lost almost $650,000. Now, she's going after her bank. I don't think that's fair. But anyway, look, keep listening. We'll talk about this more after the 10 o'clock news. David, good morning.
1: Good morning, Tom. I want to talk about potholes. Ugh. Yesterday I was driving down White Hill Road in Dramana, which is a very busy road, and I struck a vicious pothole, and I immediately realised I had a puncture. The thing is, I pulled over 50 metres down. There were two other cars pulled over as well, and a tyre repair guy already there.
6: Already there, yeah.
1: And when I finally got my car fixed 5 hours later and $500 later, I went back the same road very slowly, and there were two other cars that had recently pulled over. I don't know how many cars were damaged, but when you add up all those, a rebate on your licence doesn't go much for the Victorian taxpayer.
6: No, it doesn't. Look, I got that rebate on my licence, $186-odd, which I guess I'm grateful for. But as you say, you know, if you've damaged a new tyre, several hundred bucks, wheel damage, well, you know, $1,500. I think Vic Roads compensates you if the damage is more than $1,500 or $1,600, but it's very, very hard to convince them to fork out the money. Look, David, there you go. Big pothole, Whitehall Road in Dramana. We will stick you in the running for the weekly prize. And if you win it, you could also be in the running for the yearly prize. $60,000 towards a Mercedes of your choice, thanks to Mercedes-Benz Brighton. Before we begin the show today, I recorded an interview with local soccer fan Terry. Didn't want to give us his last name. And I began by asking him, did he see many flares let off at Federation Square on Saturday morning?
4: Not many. There was a few in the lead-up to the game. During the game, it was pretty civil. Obviously, it was a disappointing result for Australia. A lot of disappointed fans, but it was a really good atmosphere.
6: The police have said the behaviour was particularly bad. They say 14 flares, one firework and a sexual assault all took place. Do you agree with that summation?
4: The latter was completely wrong. That's news to me. So if that occurred, that's not good at all. But I don't agree with that summation. I thought it was a really safe environment. In particular, I thought it was very crowded. I think safety barriers, I can understand why they have them, but I think they actually contribute to the problem. There was a lot of overcrowding, a lot of people being pushed against the safety barriers. So I think the safety barriers actually haven't worked, and a lot of these police measures actually probably make it a more unsafe environment, if anything.
6: Do you think Fed Square is the right place to have these? Because there is no way to control the crowd. I mean, it's open on three sides. I mean, wouldn't it be better off to have the whole thing at Amy Park, for example?
4: Oh, I think maybe it's starting to become too crowded, but I think crowd control at a place like Federation Square just doesn't work. The safety barriers just haven't worked. There's too many people, so maybe Fed Square is not the most appropriate site now. I'm not in charge of that. It's always been a site that people have gone to watch soccer games, whether that be the Matildas or the men. So I'm not sure. That decision's not up for me. So very maybe, yeah.
6: What is the fascination with letting off flares at these events?
4: I think people... Look, I'm a fan of flares. I like them. I think they contribute to atmosphere. They've been a part of soccer culture, not just in Australia, but also in Europe. I think if used correctly, they really add to atmosphere. I think there's, obviously a few idiots out there who throw and light them, but I don't think they should they're not reflective of football fans in general.
6: Well, but sorry, but I mean, the only way to use a flare is to light it, surely. I mean, you can't just wave around a red stick or something.
4: Oh, yeah, you can wave it around. You hold on to it, and then when it's starting at the end of its cycle, you put it on the ground and you just let it dissipate. But unfortunately, you know, there's a few morons out there who like to throw them and stuff. That's just not good enough. The police should deal with those people appropriately. But when those who light flares safely, I have no problem with them. They're not doing anything particularly wrong, in my opinion.
6: So again, just to be clear, what is the safe way to light a flare at Fed Square, or indeed, at, you know, outside any soccer game? What is the safe way to do it?
4: I guess you hold it in high in the air, and you just let the flare do its thing, and then eventually people, you know, will form a safe area to get out of the path of the flare, and then it'll eventually just do its thing and eventually stop lighting. So yeah, that's probably the safest way to do it. You know, a few people have been injured at Fed Square. Again, it's not ideal, but you know, it's not reflective of football fans in Australia that, you know, a few injuries come from flares. You know, it's been happening for hundreds of years in Europe. They've been used safely all around the world, so I don't understand why this country particularly makes a big deal about it.
6: Well, I don't think it's considered legal in Europe. It's just one of those things that happens because they find it very hard to tolerate it. So you're saying there is a safe way to use a flare at soccer or at the soccer, and there's an unsafe way?
4: Yeah, of course, you know. I guess, you know, it doesn't help that the media also glorifies using flares, you know. I think at the very start of when the Socceroos were doing well in the 2022 campaign, a lot of those videos at Fed Square, you know, the media was showing that the flares were lighting off as part of the atmosphere, and then suddenly they started demonising flares. So I think it's a bit hypocritical that the media, you know, glorifies it, and then at the same time they, you know, they tarnish the use of them. You know, if you're going to sit there and talk about the atmosphere, flares are an integral part of them. You know, it's, you know, we need flares in the hands of the right people, not the wrong people.
6: So how do we decide who the right people are?
4: Oh, I think, you know, There's plenty of people who know how to use them without throwing them. So if you're going to throw a flare, then, you know, the police should deal with those people accordingly.
6: You do accept, though, that a flare burns at something like, I think it's 13 or 1400 degrees. Like, to let off something like that in a crowd is not an inherently safe thing to do.
4: Well, again, if the person holds them high in the air and people form sort of a circle away from that, yeah, it is pretty safe to use. I guess, yeah, the period it becomes unsafe is if, you know, again, like I said, if you dislodge or let go of the flare, or if it becomes into contact with someone, yeah, then it becomes unsafe. But flares have always been inherently safe to use. You know, people use them on boats for a reason. They don't sit there and hurt themselves. So, you know, if you're going to do it in a crowd, I guess, light, you know, form a semicircle around them and let them hold them high, and they know how to use it, they know how to use it. But again, if you don't know how to use a flare, you shouldn't be using it. That's how I look at it.
6: Have you personally lit a flare at the soccer?
4: Oh, yeah, I have. A lot of people I know have used them safely. You know, I didn't light any at Fed Square on Saturday. There weren't that many. I don't understand why a big deal's been made about it. You know, especially with what's going on in Victoria at the same time, with a lot of businesses being affected by the fire bombings. You know, I think people should be putting their attention on that, not what's going on at Fed Square with a couple of flares.
6: Will you go back to Fed Square? I think, is it this coming Friday when Australia plays Paraguay?
4: Absolutely, I would. I encourage everyone to get down and get behind our nation. And people should always go to Fed Square, whether that's the Socceroos or the Matildas. I think it's a site for everyone. I think the authorities, I think it's excessive that bag checks are being done at Fed Square. It's a public site. It doesn't need to be done. And the crowding and the crowd control and the fencing actually makes the experience worse. It makes it more dangerous for people, so I encourage authorities to actually remove that, which should make getting around the site more easier, like it was in 2022 World Cup, when there wasn't as much of this crowd control measures. And everyone should get behind the country. Go the Aussies.
6: And finally, will you take a flare this Friday to the Paraguay match, or to the Fed Square broadcast of it?
4: No, but I think plenty of people will if they decide to, and hopefully they use them safely and effectively. And I don't think if Australia had have won against America, we would have been talking about this flare issue, because there was flares lit in the first game at Fed Square. No one spoke about it. So I guess when the country loses, we like to talk about the flares being the issue rather than the actual result on the field.
6: Terry, thank you for your time.
4: Thank you.
6: There you go. Terry, the soccer fan, defender of the quote-unquote safe use of flares outside soccer games and soccer broadcasts. Speaking of the World Cup soccer, in the Uruguay versus Cape Verde clash, Uruguay leads 2-1 early in the second half.
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6: 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Well, the reason I thought it was important to hear from a soccer fan and flare chucker or flare holder, Terry, is that he and I guess a lot of other soccer supporters honestly believe that it's quite safe to handle a flare appropriately. He made the comparison saying, oh, well, people in boats use them. Well, yes, they do. If your boat is sinking and you are by yourself and you are out in the middle of Port Phillip Bay or something, yes, you use a flare. It doesn't mean it's perfectly safe, but it's better than the alternative, which is sinking and potentially drowning in the water. But to use them before a game, in a game, at Fed Square, when there's thousands of people jammed closely together. There is no safe way to do that. Judy, hello.
9: Hey, so I'm mad as hell. That idiot, Terry, needs a stern talking to. What a moron. There is no safe way of using a flare. I work in an ED department in the city, and he doesn't see the people coming in with burns and stuff from the idiots that throw them in the crowd. Flares are meant to be shot up into the sky, not held in their hands. It's absolute rubbish. I'm so furious. He is a moron.
6: No, Judy, I agree, but this is the mentality of some, probably a minority of soccer supporters, but there's enough of them that it is an issue. And again, this is why Federation Square, why the management of Fed Square initially said no to broadcasting the World Cup. They said violence will happen. It did happen on the early hours of Saturday morning. And remember, they were overridden by the Premier. So in a sense, the Premier has given the green light to this sort of behaviour. Now, obviously, Jacinta Allen would never say, oh, no, I don't want people. She would never agree that she wants people to throw or light flares. But she was warned that it was inevitable, and she overrode the body, being the board in charge of Fed Square, who said that they didn't want the soccer supporters there. Steve, good morning.
17: Morning, Tom. Great show. Message to Terry, who seems to be a preeminent expert on the safety of flares. The overwhelming majority of people do not want flares. Now, if him and his little experts feel the need that they want to create such an atmosphere that seems to only suit them, gather all around in Terry's living room, light up as many flares as you like, and there's as much atmosphere as your little heart can contain.
6: Yes, and I would like to see everybody holds their arm out. I mean, and we spray the flare, you know, point blank range for say 5 or 10 seconds on each person's arm, you know, 1300-1400 degrees. And then, of course, no one's allowed to go to hospital because flares are safe and they're not dangerous. And just see how they handle having third degree burns all over their arms. I mean, it's just ludicrous. And look, you know, when I was a kid, firecrackers were still legal in Victoria, and we used to buy them for you know, Cracker Night or Guy Fawkes Night. But you could buy them and shoot them at each other, which we did. Now, it was incredibly dangerous, and that's the reason they've been banned. Flares are as dangerous, if not more dangerous, than a firework. Roy, hello.
20: G'day, mate. I've just listened about that fellow Terry. BC Place in Vancouver is actually an air-conditioned indoor stadium. Would he advocate using them inside?
6: Well, he does say they can be used safely at pre-match and during the game. I mean, that's his logic, not mine. He says you hold it in your hand, you wave it around, don't throw it, don't leave it on the ground when it's still burning. But I assume so. I don't know, but anyway. I mean, it is extraordinary, though, isn't it, Roy?
20: Yeah. Well, as you can probably guess, I come from Liverpool, so you can guess which game I support. But the thing is, I've been to a game there, and it's a 60,000-seater indoor stadium. It's an air-conditioned indoor stadium. You can rest assured the security would have not allowed him to do it.
6: Yes. Tommy, is flare still a feature in British soccer, in Premier League or the league below?
20: I have no idea. I come from Liverpool. We've got the spine cup at Anfield. We don't need them.
6: Right. Okay. Thank you, Roy, from Liverpool. Nick, good morning.
23: Morning, Tom. What school of idiot does that Terry go to?
6: Oh, I don't know. I didn't ask him where he went to school.
23: I'll tell you what, you know what they should do? Just ban the whole lot. Just get rid of the whole lot and don't televise anything. That'll soon upset them if they got idiots like that.
6: See, the thing is, and the reason I asked him about why not go to Amy Park instead, they had a secondary gathering at Amy Park, and apparently that was quite well controlled because Amy Park, they're used to having, you know, bag searches and body searches before people go in. It's a more structured environment. The problem with Fed Square is it's open completely on three sides. They tried to put up temporary crowd barriers. They got pushed over. This is the reason that the Fed Square management or the board didn't want these broadcasts to take place there. And again, overridden by the Premier. Pete, hello.
24: Morning, Tom. Don't you have to be licensed to carry flares?
6: Well, yeah, you're supposed to have a boat licence, but as I understand...
24: No, I mean like a shooter's licence.
6: I don't think so. I think, given that their legal use is a marine flare, which is to, you've got to have them on a boat in case something goes wrong and you need to attract attention. So you get one person who has a boat license and they go and buy, you know, 20 flares and then hand them out to their friends.
24: Yeah, but if you've got a shooter's license, you've got to be trained how to use a gun. The same with a flare, you've got to be trained how to. So they should bring a license in for using flares.
6: Well, I think they do, Pete. This is the thing, in the sense that if you have a boat license, you part of it is knowing the correct use of a flare. But the problem is, of course, that means it's like spray cans. I mean, you can make it as hard as possible to get them, but if someone can legally buy a spray can, then eventually graffiti vandals get hold of a spray can. 133693. Tim, hello.
1: Yeah, g'day, Tom. In Scotland, I follow a side called Glasgow Celtic, which won the Scottish Premiership again this year. But they have an active supporter group at their ground, and in the corner of the ground where they stand, they have no seats. They have railings, and they have a few issues. They let heaps of pyrotechnics off. It looks pretty bloody good when you see it, but they banned the active supporter group for about a month this year. The side started losing. They went to third on the premiership, and as soon as they brought them back, they started winning and they won the premiership.
6: So is Celtic in Glasgow, are they sort of like the Catholic team and Rangers are the Protestant team? Is that how it works?
1: Spot on, Tom, and they've got the seventh biggest ground, Parkhead Celtic's ground in Glasgow. It holds 60,000 people. I've been there once, and the atmosphere is elite. It destroys the MCG with 100,000 people because it's not a sport to them, it's a life.
6: Now, that's true. The fanaticism associated with Premier League soccer and Scottish League, which is where Celtic play, is quite something. There's no doubt about that. In Edinburgh, they have a similar. There's a Catholic team and there's the Hibernians and there's one called the Heart of Midlothian, which is a great name for a team. David Armstrong joins us now for the news headlines. David, good morning.
2: Good morning. We could have flare bins. Like the machete bins. You can hand in your flares. Yes?
6: I was going to talk about the machete bins later. Have you heard?
2: Good.
6: They went to Preston Police Station, which is supposed to be open 24 hours a day, to film part of the ad campaign. And for some reason, they couldn't do it there. And they've ended up filming some of the commercial up in Sydney instead. And they've just been taxpayers' money buying the machetes to make the ad, which I just find quite ironic, to be honest.
2: Episode of Utopia, isn't it? Mm. Education experts say we need to reassess how we deal with school suspensions. 150 students are suspended each school day in Victoria. The current system is not working. Again, they say too much pressure on principals to make these decisions. We're working through the interview with Terry, who was a Melbourne soccer fan. It went off at Fed Square, as we kind of predicted, and he said it was all the fault of authorities. It was the organisers' fault.
6: And the media.
2: Oh, what did we do?
6: We
2: glorified the violence.
6: Apparently.
2: Okay, but there are pictures of it.
6: So it makes it your fault, David.
2: Okay. In Sydney, 2.7 tonnes of cocaine has been found at a property that is the biggest cocaine haul in Australian history, $816 million. It was smuggled in near a place called Midge Point in North Queensland. And in sport, the AFL club chief executives, they meet on the Gold Coast this week. A Tasmania fixturing, the long-term plans for State of Origin, all on the agenda. Do you reckon they'll go to one of the theme parks? You can't not go to the Gold Coast.
6: There's so many now. I mean, you've got SeaWorld and Movie World and Wet and Wild.
2: I think they'll go. They could probably get a multi-pass. That's all their intent. Yes.
6: Thank you, David. 133693, mornings at 3aw.com.au. Plenty of calls and emails coming up. I want to look at the logging of native forests. So Daniel Andrews, when he was still Premier, he wasn't going to end native forest logging until 2030. He brought the date forward 6 years. So that put heaps of people in Gippsland out of work. Now, what apparently has happened, and I've been reading about this morning, is, of course, we still want native timber on our floors and so forth, building our homes. And so we just get it from interstate, largely from Tasmania. So we've stopped chopping down Victorian trees and we're chopping down Tasmanian ones instead. Is anybody a winner there? We'll have a look at that. And something else David Armstrong just mentioned, principals suspending students. Should there be other ways to punish miscreants at school? And if so, What are they? 13693 at 10:25.
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3: What happens at North Melbourne from here? 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
4: 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We have a bit of fun together because we are interstate. And the good thing is they're out of Victoria, so I think he gets an opportunity to isolate and consolidate.
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6: 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On flares via email, Merle says flares are dangerous in confined spaces. That clown, Terry, with whom he spoke, is brainless and stupid. Brainless and stupid. Robert says, flares. Oh, my God, aliens really do live amongst us. He said these things burn at 1,600 degrees. I thought that was only 1,300, but either way, it's very, very hot and very, very dangerous. And I do want to look later on the word bogan, which has been around for, I don't know, 50 years. Lewis wants to know, what is the difference between a yobbo and a bogan? I would have thought they were sort of synonyms for each other. But look, the thing about bogan is it used to be a somewhat condescending term, like someone who was better off, you know, better job, or I don't know, maybe went to a high level of education, might describe someone as a bit uncouth or rough around the edges as a bogan. But now I think it's one of those words that bogans themselves have reclaimed, and there's a sort of a perverse pride in being an Australian bogan. Mark, good morning.
9: Yeah, g'day, Tom. Yeah, just said to Ella, mate, if she didn't unban it, would you be on the other foot saying why she didn't unban it? Like, seriously, mate, honestly, like, you can't
6: I said
9: a few bad apples, mate, you know what I mean?
6: Well, you can. I mean, the board of Fed Square, and I supported them at the time, said there will be trouble, we shouldn't have it here. And their view was have it somewhere like Amy Park, which would make more sense. I'm not saying don't have it at all, but have it in a place where, you know, you've got the ability to control people, you've got gates, all that sort of thing. They said it wouldn't work at Fed Square, and it didn't.
9: Yeah, but you still, Tom, you can't go banning everything, mate, just because of a few bad Muppets. It's just crap, so everyone else suffers. You know what I mean?
6: Well, no, okay. But not banned. What if you had the whole thing at Amy Park instead? It's not banned. It's just in a different place.
9: But what's next? Like, if a few bad apples take flares to the football, are we going to ban football? No spectators going there to watch a game of footy? Like,
6: no, but mate, it is interesting. It is interesting, is it not, that you very rarely see flares at AFL football games, but you do at the soccer?
9: Yeah, but give it time. It's only a matter of time, whether it's 10 or 20 years or something like that. Surely they'll be in there one day, mate, 100%. And that's what I'm saying. We can't go and keep banning things. That's the problem, Tom. You know what I mean?
6: All right. Okay, well, if you are happy to be burnt by a flare at the soccer, good luck to you. Look, thank you. I want to talk about where our timber comes from now. So it's about 7 or 8 years ago, Daniel Andrews, as Premier, decided to bring forward the date to end the harvesting of native forests. So we get a lot of our timber, which is often gum, hardwood, from plantations. So it's been deliberately planted, then cut down 10 or 12 years later. And, of course, there has always been some harvesting of native forest. Now, greenies don't like it, but the problem is the timber that we use in our homes has to come from somewhere. Evidence has come out today that we haven't stopped using native timber to, you know, lay our floors and build our homes. But instead of getting it from Victoria, primarily from Gippsland, we're now getting it from Tasmania. So we're not chopping down Victorian trees, but we are chopping down Tasmanian trees. Our next guest, President of Forestry Australia, Dr. Michelle Freeman, good morning.
10: Oh, good morning.
6: So is this true that we still use native timber, we just get more of it from Tassie and less of it from Victoria now?
10: Yeah, look, I must admit I'm rather bemused by all the reporting that's been coming out about this recently, because it's not surprising at all. Stopping timber harvesting in one area doesn't actually magically make demand for that timber go away. And Australians want and need timber products, as they should. Timber's renewable and natural. It captures and stores carbon to help us combat climate change. And it's beautiful. We know the mental and physical health benefits of living and working in timber buildings has been proven. So if we're not sourcing timber from our own backyard, we do have to get it from elsewhere, or we have to substitute it for other products. In the case of timber, that's almost always non-renewable steel, concrete or plastics.
6: Yeah, and I understand that the Tasmanian government, they're not supposed to export logs out of Tasmania. They're supposed to be sawn up at Tassie sawmills, but apparently there's some sort of loophole that allows them to be brought to Victoria and chopped up in sawmills here.
10: Oh, look, I can't comment on the details of the actual legislation or rules, but what I can say is that timber harvesting in Australia is highly regulated, it is independently certified, and

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2: Also, I think in this case, at least we are still sourcing our timber from Australian forests, which, as I said, we know have strong oversight and are strongly regulated. But the reality is we also need to keep our eye on the fact that Australia is already a net importer of wood products from international forests. And our timber trade deficit is actually to the tune of $2 billion per year in wood products. And we know that a significant proportion of that comes from what we'd call high-risk countries, so those where sustainability, environmental and social credentials are hard to verify. And that does include conflict timber from Russia that is coming into Australia via China. So I think Australia really needs to decide what it wants. And for me personally, I would much rather that we source our timber needs locally from our own forests, where we know where it's come from and we can verify that.
3: I agree. Thank you, Michelle. Dr. Michelle Freeman there, President of Forestry Australia. And again, the I remember the Premier, Daniel, former Premier Daniel Andrews, gave himself a big pat on the back. And again, he was bending over backwards for the Greens. But, you know, acting like, right, we're not cutting down native trees in Victoria anymore, at least not ones that occur in native forests. But the problem is we're still using timber. So it comes from Indonesia, it comes from Russia, it comes from Tasmania. We're still chopping down trees. 1-3-6-9-3, more calls ahead at 14 to 10.
4: 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You.

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0: It is 10 to 10 weather now for Roth Newton's 20 to 60% off Lazy Boy sale. 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It's a pretty chilly day today. Currently it's just 8 degrees, our forecast top 15. Cameron, hello.
1: Yeah, g'day Tom, how are you?
0: Yeah, not bad, Cameron.
1: Yeah, I was just ringing up that timber industry thing to chime in on that. Said the Labor government shut it down, but they were the ones that created it. It was tabled by the Liberal government. And then when the Labor government got in the late 90s, they created Vic Forest when they realised they could make a lot of money out of it. That's why they allowed large quotas and large crews. They essentially cut the guts out of all the flat going to, you know, flood the mills with logs because they were making good money out of it. If they had have just left it alone as a syndicate.
0: Yeah. But why then did they shut it all down?
1: Well, because it started costing them money through green lawfare. You know, they were spending millions in court costs. And that's why it became a basket case in the end, is because it was costing them so much money. I was directly affected by the shutdown, and I'm still bleeding about it. I miss that industry every single day. But if they had have just left it alone and left it as the old syndicate system that the mills used to run, we would have still had our small crews of cutting 25 and 30,000 and we would have still had great industries, but the government got involved and they got greedy and they cut the guts out of it all. So you know, there's still...
0: Well, and the thing is, Cameron...
1: Troops.
0: I know, the thing is, we're still using timber. We're just growing it elsewhere or chopping it down elsewhere. So apparently a lot of logs, like thousands and thousands are now coming from Tassie. So we can pat ourselves on the back and say we're not cutting down, you know, trees in Victorian forests anymore, but we are chopping down trees in Tasmanian forests. And I just think, look, using a natural asset in a sustainable manner is infinitely preferable than just buying timber from countries you don't give a stuff and then pretending that somehow everything's okay. And people like you, Cameron, I mean, you've obviously lost a job over it. And we had what for decades was a flourishing industry in Gippsland. And because of government mismanagement and changing political mores and so forth, we just shut it all down. And again, we still use timber. We probably use more than ever. We're just getting it from other places. Rick, hello.
2: Hi, Tom. How are you going?
0: Yeah, good, Rick.
2: I know families were directly affected by it as well. And this happened straight away as soon as he shut it down. The timber started coming over from Tassie and the mills over in Tassie got upset because the Victorian government or the Victorians are paying better money than the Tassies could afford to buy the timber to get it over here. It made no sense. So then all of a sudden we weren't cutting our trees down, but cutting them, as you said, over in Tassie. Then we're going to ship them and transport it. That's all emissions. So it's the same ideologue as we'll get oil from offshore or we'll get our fertilizer from offshore. We stop. We won't use gas here, but we'll sell it to someone else on the outside of the world. It's all just to satisfy the green ideologue. That's all it is.
0: I think you're right. You're right. It doesn't make any sense. That's the reason I brought it up. Look, there's a company called ASH, and I sort of vaguely know the CEO of it. When I say I know his brother, and because they have a sawmill in Tasmania and in Victoria, they technically can bring logs, like surplus logs, out of their Tasmanian sawmill and send them to Victoria. My point is simply this big picture, and I remember talking about this when Daniel Andrews decided to shut down the whole industry, is that, look, demand for timber is not going away. We still, most builders much prefer to frame a house out of timber. A lot of people, if they can afford it, really love, you know, timber flooring and so forth. So the demand for timber is just as great as it ever was. The timber has to come from somewhere. So you've got to say, is there any moral difference to chopping down a tree in Tasmania versus Victoria? Well, there probably is, because the tree in Tassie has to come further to be turned into, floorboards in this state. But there definitely is a moral difference between importing more timber from, say, Russia or Indonesia. And that apparently is what we're now doing. Thank you, Rick. Very quickly, Scott, hello.
3: I work in the marine industry. Hi, how you doing? Can you hear me?
0: Yeah, good. Go ahead.
3: I work in the marine industry, and what a lot of people don't know is that there's no requirement to carry flares on boats anymore. Technologies like AIS and EPIRBs have made flares obsolete, and boats were getting broken into regularly, and the flares stolen. So if we don't have
0: soccer fans,
3: yeah, Yeah, exactly. So if we don't have them anymore, well, they won't be able to be bought anywhere. But you know what will happen in this place. If we ban them, then, you know, within minutes, flare shops will open up right next to vape shops, won't they?
0: Yeah, that's right. Yeah, and cigarette shops and on they go. Thank you, Scott, at 5 to 10.
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0: The 10 o'clock news with David Armstrong is almost upon us. After the news, I want to look at scams, in particular romance scams, which sadly a lot of people fall prey to. They can lose hundreds of thousands of dollars. There are calls for the banks to reimburse scam victims. I'm not so sure that's a good idea. We'll have a look at Victoria's machete bin ads, which cost the taxpayer a lot of money. Calls 133-693.
14: 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Harvey Norman's renos are underway, and so is their renovation sale, clearing stock and slashing prices.
15: 9 degrees in Melbourne, partly cloudy at top today, 10 o'clock. Good morning. I'm David Armstrong. A soccer fan defended the use of flares at Fed Square during the Socceroos match at the weekend, saying inadequate crowd planning compromised the safety of attendees. Two people were arrested after flares were set off and Socceroos fans stormed the barriers before the World Cup lost to the US on